0: 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Michael Harrington reporting.
1: About 2,000 people who reported being sexually abused by Catholic priests or other church representatives have sought reparations from a French independent body created to address decades of abuse. The Independent National Authority for Recognition and Reparation is preparing to end its five-year mission. Survivors who went through the process were awarded an average of $42,000 each. This is SRN News. KFC is hoping a new kind of restaurant can help it reclaim some of its lost market share. Bob Agnew reports.
2: The Kentucky-born brand opened a restaurant in Texas on Thursday to serve as a test lab for new ideas. It's called Open House. The restaurant serves breakfast and offers table service. The menu features new drinks and an expanded lineup of tenders and sauces, as well as new side dishes like fried green beans. Restaurant market research company Technomic says KFC's share of U.S. chicken chain sales fell from 20% back in 2015 to just 8% last year. Bob Agnew reporting.
1: Fewer people applied for U.S. unemployment benefits last week as U.S. jobless claims remain at historically low levels and most Americans enjoy job security. The Labor Department said Thursday that 197,000 people applied for unemployment checks last week. More details at SRNNews.com. From Washington, I'm Keith Peters.
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4: 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I want to take a moment to say thank you to our Shareathon Day partners for today, Thursday, September the 24th. They're Hoss and Kay Harris of Chesney, South Carolina, and they sponsor in honor of their 15th wedding anniversary. Also in honor of their pastor, Clay Collins, and his wife, Bryn, of the Brooklyn Baptist Church. Hoss and Kay appreciate them very much. Hoss and Kay Harris are also our WTBI Internet partners for today. They sponsor in memory of Dr. Charles R. Garrett Sr., a pastor they appreciated for many years. Also in honor of Pastor Clay Collins for preaching the Word of God. 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Well, right now in Greenville, we have pretty much cloudy skies. It's overcast out there now. It's finally dark already. Getting dark earlier, have you noticed? Right now it's 63 degrees outside, and going to go down to about 53 degrees overnight. Tomorrow will be 72 degrees, perfectly beautiful fall day, pre-fall day, I guess you should say, although fall seems to be starting a little bit early this year, which is all right because summer was quite hot. Anyway, fall starting, it seems like. High temperature tomorrow under clear skies at 77 degrees, 51 degrees overnight with clear skies, and then Saturday, 81 degrees and sunny skies. The Lord's Day is very similar, 83 degrees and sunny. Coming up, Greater Vision is going to sing Just One More Soul, one of my favorites, Unworthy, I'm Proud of Salvation, and the Swordsman will sing Roll on Jordan. The Epilys will come along with The God of the Impossible. Thanks so much for listening. Stay with us, won't you? And enjoy the good sounds of WTBI.

0: Hello, this is Pastor Doug Benton right here at Tabernacle Baptist Church in Greenville, South Carolina. And we are coming to you today with a need for our Tabernacle Children's Home. Our mission has always been to provide a safe, loving, and faith-centered environment for children who have nowhere else to turn. Since 1962, Tabernacle Children's Home has given a secure place for children to grow, learn, and experience God's love. Our current facility is now not in compliance with many codes. 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They're unable to continue to sleep in this current building. A project of this magnitude requires partnership from many. Your generous gift will translate into walls, rooms, and a foundation of stability. We are looking at $4 million to build this children's home. 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But please remember to put new build in each gift.
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1: With SRN News, I'm Keith Peters in Washington. Three banned news media outlets are now back covering the White House.
2: Reporters from CNN, MS Now, and Politico have returned to the White House hours after a federal judge temporarily blocked President Donald Trump's ban of the three news outlets. The judge said that the news outlets must have their access restored, but reporters were still blocked from entering the White House grounds. Those news outlets then asked in a new court filing for an immediate hearing to address their continued ban from the White House grounds. The back and forth was the latest in an extraordinary showdown between Trump and media outlets whose coverage he dislikes. Those news outlets argued that they were singled out over the content of their coverage.
1: Correspondent Lisa Dwyer reporting. A state dinner is being held at the White House this evening as President Trump continues to entertain Chinese President Xi Jinping during talks between the two countries. The Brookings Institution's Jonathan Zinn, a former CIA China analyst, says Beijing is trying to wait out the Trump administration.
3: They're looking to buy time and space and relief from U.S. pressure at the lowest price point possible. So that if that means if Xi Jinping has to fly around the world to spend, you know, roughly 36 hours on the ground in Washington and have pleasantries with President Trump, that's a small price to pay, I think, in their system to get that relief.
1: The two countries' finance ministers earlier this week met, with the U.S. proposing a new notification mechanism for AI incidents between the two nations. There's also the continuing issue of the island of Taiwan, which the communist Chinese claim as their own. On Wall Street, the Dow down by 161 points, the NASDAQ rose 3, the S&P 500 declined 1 point. This is SRN News.
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0: He's gracious, but he's also righteous. Sin must be paid for. Sin must be punished. The wages of sin is death. The soul that sinneth, it shall die. But the righteous God in his grace and the righteous God in his mercy sent a substitute to die for my sin, the Lord Jesus Christ.
1: America needs the Lord. Please join us at Tabernacle Baptist Church as we seek his face for a genuine revival meeting. Coming up on October the 5th through the 7th, we will have Dr. James Knox preaching from the Good Word of God. We will also have uplifting music as we worship our Savior Jesus Christ. Again, that's Monday through Wednesday, October the 5th, 6th, and 7th at 7 p.m. at Tabernacle Baptist Church in Greenville, South Carolina. Our pastor, Dr. Doug Benton, and the congregation

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1: With SRN News, I'm Keith Peters in Washington. Three banned news media outlets are now back covering the White House.
2: Reporters from CNN, MS Now, and Politico have returned to the White House hours after a federal judge temporarily blocked President Donald Trump's ban of the three news outlets. The judge said that the news outlets must have their access restored, but reporters were still blocked from entering the White House grounds. Those news outlets then asked in a new court filing for an immediate hearing to address their continued ban from the White House grounds. The back and forth was the latest in an extraordinary showdown between Trump and media outlets whose coverage he dislikes. Those news outlets argued that they were singled out over the content of their coverage.
1: Correspondent Lisa Dwyer reporting. A state dinner is being held at the White House this evening as President Trump continues to entertain Chinese President Xi Jinping during talks between the two countries. The Brookings Institution's Jonathan Zinn, a former CIA China analyst, says Beijing is trying to wait out the Trump administration.
3: They're looking to buy time and space and relief from U.S. pressure at the lowest price point possible. So that if that means if Xi Jinping has to fly around the world to spend, you know, roughly 36 hours on the ground in Washington and have pleasantries with President Trump, that's a small price to pay, I think, in their system to get that relief.
1: The two countries' finance ministers earlier this week met, with the U.S. proposing a new notification mechanism for AI incidents between the two nations. There's also the continuing issue of the island of Taiwan, which the communist Chinese claim as their own. On Wall Street, the Dow down by 161 points, the NASDAQ rose 3, the S&P 500 declined 1 point. This is SRN News. A victory for religious freedom in California, correspondent Michael Harrington reports.
4: The Encinitas Union School District has agreed to allow parents to opt their kids out of lessons promoting the gay lifestyle. That action is part of a settlement of a lawsuit brought by several moms and dads against the system. In 2025, the Supreme Court ruled that parents in Maryland have the right to opt their children out of LGBT curriculum and from reading LGBT books. That decision was based on First Amendment considerations. Michael Harrington reporting.
1: The Supreme Court will not intervene in a custody dispute over a child who was born after a surrogate mother refused a California couple's wishes to have an abortion. Justice Elena Kagan denied the request from McKenna West, who is seeking conservatorship over the baby boy she gave birth to in Texas. Multiple courts have rejected West's efforts to have a say in the treatment of the child who was born with a heart condition. This is SRN News. Some reversals keep stocks almost the same as where they started this morning. We hear more on today's market activity from financial correspondent Seth Soutel reporting from New York City.
5: Stocks ended a shaky day of trading on Wall Street, more or less where they started. The S&P 500 finished nearly flat on Thursday. The Dow fell 161 points, that's about 0.3%. The NASDAQ composite was barely changed. Stocks slowed their rally this week as pressure increased from the bond market. Higher bond yields act as a brake on the economy by making it more expensive for everyone to borrow money. The yield on the 10-year Treasury rose to 5.20%. That's the highest in nearly 20 years. This week, the average rate on the 30-year mortgage rose back above 7% for the first time since early last year. Seth Soutel, New York.
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6: And the time now in Greenville is 4.5 minutes past the hour of 9 p.m. on this 24th day of September. And this is a Thursday. We're getting finishing up the week. You got one more day this week to get it right, so get it right tomorrow, I guess. I know the Lord will help you to do that. 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They sponsor and honor their 15th wedding anniversary also in honor of their pastor, Clay Collins, and his wife, Bryn, of the Brooklyn Baptist Church. 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Well, right now in Greenville, it's a very pleasant evening, though it's sort of overcast, so if you're stargazing, you're just out of luck. 62 degrees, though, so you're not cold. Now, those clouds should clear off, and as we go through the night, we should have mostly clear skies, and it drops down to 53 degrees. Tomorrow's going to be a lovely, almost fall day, 77 degrees and sunny skies. Friday night, mostly clear, 51 low, and then 81 on Saturday with sunny skies. So we've got a spate of very nice days coming up for us for the next few days, right on through, it looks like, right on through the weekend, no sign of precipitation. Stay with us now and enjoy the Travis Altop singers who are coming next. They're singing Consider the Lilies. The Florida Boys coming up, Unto the Hills, and the Travelers will sing I Want to Know. The Marksmen, Step on Out. Victorious Valley, I Stand for My Child. In the Field of Grace, There is a Fountain. Thanks so much for listening to WTBI.

0: With that familiar theme song, we're reminded it's time once again for the Harvest Time Gospel Broadcast. 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
1: Thank you and greetings, radio friends. What a joy and privilege it is to come to your place of listening and share together with you another Harvest Time broadcast. We're turning in our Bible to the book of 1 Peter, chapter number 5, and we're going to continue our study on Satan's subtle attack against the homes and families in our day. Notice what the Bible said in 1 Peter chapter 5, verse number 8. The Word of God said, "Be sober, be vigilant, because your adversary, the devil, as a roaring lion, walketh about seeking whom he may devour." Now, I know the Word of God speaks this to us in our individual Christian lives, but I want to deal with it in the thought of our homes as we look at Satan's subtle attack upon the home and upon the family. I began on Monday this week looking at what the Word of God teaches about the home, and we're continuing the introduction of that study by looking at Satan's subtle attack upon the home and upon the family. May I say to you again, God's plan for the home is that there be the husband and wife and children living together, enjoying each other and enjoying God's blessings upon their lives. But the devil is not satisfied when your home is a happy home. As a matter of fact, if your home is happy, the devil is not happy. But my friend, he wants to destroy the unity and the fellowship and the joy of your home and your family life. And again, let me say to you that none of us have family insurance. You may have life insurance, health insurance. You may have insurance on your house, on your automobile, on a lot of other things. But you do not have insurance on your marriage. You say, "What are you saying, preacher?" I'm saying to you that there is not a single family anywhere that is exempt from Satan's attack. And as you listen to the broadcast today, you may be happy and blessed and enjoying your family together. But if you're real intelligent, you know that could change. The devil will do his best to have you become a statistic of a divorce and a broken home. And that's why I'm taking the time exposing these big guns that our enemy, the devil, has aimed at our home. I ask you on both Tuesday and yesterday, look at the environment around your house. There are buildings, trees, something of that nature that the enemy could hide behind. And then picture the war zone that you have saw so much of in the last 2 or 3 years because of the conflicts around the world. And I want you to imagine that you are being attacked by the devil, and he's hiding behind the trees, the buildings, possibly even at the house under your bed to destroy your home. We started looking at big guns that the devil uses. And I pointed out to you, first of all, there is a big gun of the religion of humanism. The religion of humanism wants to destroy all final authority and all absolutes. And they simply want every man to be his own God, to be free to do his own thing. But I said to you, that results in permissiveness and in liberalism, and does not have the blessings of God upon it. Then I mentioned to you the second big gun that the devil has aimed at our homes is the big gun of the media and the entertainment world. And I said to you that the television industry, the music industry, the printed page, the pornography business, and the internet business has been grossly misused of Satan to destroy our homes in America today. Let me just mention again, what program is there on the television that teaches a husband to love his wife, to be pure and true to each other, and to live clean, honest, holy lives to the glory of Christ? What program is there that teaches children to obey their parents, to honor their father and their mother? Oh, my friend, it's hard to find any such thing on the television today. The music world is not pro-family and pro-Christianity, but rather against it. It's not Christ-honoring, it's not family-building, and it's not unifying to the husband and wife and their relationship, and the children and parents and their relationship. And then I mentioned, as I left the air on yesterday, there's the internet, the pornographic crowd, which has been so used of the devil, and all of the sensationalism of the flesh is exploited by means of the internet. And again, I'm aware of the fact that all of these could be used for good, but I'm simply saying that they are tools in the hands of the devil that he has used to destroy homes and families in America. They are not set upon building strong families, close husband-wife relationship, and close parent-children relationship, but rather it's set upon destroying them. Now then I come to big gun number three. Number one is the religion of humanism. Number two is the big gun of the media and the entertainment world. Then number three, there is the big gun of the rebellious attitude against God-given authority. Now, this again is just an automatic result of the religion of humanism. It teaches rebellion and anarchy. The same thing is true with the fruit of what we're being fed by the media and the entertainment world. It does not promote submission to God-given authority, but rather rebellion against it. And I could spend a long time here dealing with this, but let me just mention to you, in this society that we live in, we are seeing, as probably has never been experienced in civilization, the rebellion of children against parents. My friend, this is just the natural result of the religion of humanism. When you teach a child there is no authority, he does not have to obey authority. When you teach a child that he is his own God, then he comes out with a philosophy, nobody's going to tell me what to do, I'll do my own thing. There's rebellion of children against parents. There's rebellion of companions against partners. Wives refuse to take their God-given place in subjection to their own husband. And husbands refuse to take their God-given place in subjection to the Lord Jesus Christ. And so there's rebellion of children against their parents. There is rebellion of companions against partners. There is rebellion of church members against pastors. In the house of God, the man of God, the pastor, is no more saved than any other member. His standing is level and equal with all other members. But in the area of service, God places him as the pastor, the under-shepherd, the overseer, the bishop, literally means the superintendent of the work of God that goes on over at the house of God. But my friend, people come to church today to have their ears tickle. They do not want a man of God that will get in the pulpit with the anointing of God and the power of God upon them and preach, thus saith the Lord, and expect his membership to live what the word of God teaches them to live. No, my friend, our society is permeated with rebellion against God-given authority. Children against parents, companions against partners, church members against pastors. But I'm simply saying to you, the religion of humanism that the devil has pointed at our home for the last 50 years has produced for us a media and an entertainment world that's anti-home and anti-family, and it is producing a society that is permeated with rebellion against God-given authority. Let me move on. Big gun number four that the devil has pointed at our homes today is what I am simply calling the big gun of the liberal divorce laws. We live in a country where marriage has lost its sanctity. We live in a country where the words in our marriage vow, "till death do us part," is totally ignored by the majority of the people. As a matter of fact, there are those who are now excluding that phrase from their marriage vows. But I want to go on record today to tell you, I promised the Lord years ago, by the grace of God, I would never participate in a wedding ceremony that left out the phrase, till death do us part. Friend, if you're having a problem with your companion, what you need to do is get right, not get away. It's not get out, but get in with God. And God is able to work out your marital problems and give you victory over them, give you back your love to each other, your commitment to each other, where it can be what it ought to be. I want to tell you, you better hear this, preacher. Divorces do not end problems. They create more problems. You see, a divorce will allow you to put the spouse out of the house, but it will not get your wife out of your life. But we live in a society that wants everything convenient, everything to be done without any problems at all. And so now we have so liberalized divorce laws. I do not know, even in our state of Georgia, how many different grounds there are for divorce. But I know it's true in most states. You can now get a no-fault divorce. Well, if it's no fault, why get a divorce? There's got to be something wrong somewhere. But all of this is just a working of the devil to destroy the home and the family, because that's God's institution to carry on life and the program of God upon this earth. So there is the liberal divorce law. Let me mention quickly one other. Not only there's the big gun of the religion of humanism, the big gun of the media and the entertainment world, the big gun of the rebellious attitude against God-given authority, the big gun of the liberal divorce laws. But number five, there is the big gun of trial marriages. They say that we need this in order to determine whether that a couple is compatible or not. But I want to say to you, my friend, the Bible still declares marriage is honorable in all, and the bed undefiled. But whoremongers and adulterers, God will judge. Every person living together outside of marriage, in the eyes of God, is guilty of the sins of fornication and adultery. No, my friend, it's not trial marriages that need of this hour. It's the will of God that every young man and every young lady walk down the aisle to the marriage altar a virgin, pure and undefiled before God. The statistics have revealed, after years of governmental study, that those who live together before marriage divorce quicker after marriage. And you don't have to be too smart to figure that out. If a young man will give himself to a woman whom he's not married to before marriage, what makes you think he would be true to the one he is married to after marriage? Well, I want to say again, the devil's after your home, your family. His big guns are pointed your way. God, give us wisdom to see them and right the wrongs before it's too late. Father, take the word, use it to your glory. I pray in Jesus' name. Amen and amen.
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1: 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That's Harvest Time, 179 Promised Land Drive, Resaca, Georgia, 30735. 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
1: Well, glory. Welcome to Strength for Today. We're looking forward to a wonderful time around the Word of God today, praying that the Word of the Lord will bring you comfort, wisdom, hope, and peace as we live for the Lord and to His glorious return. Let's get right into today's message from the pulpit of Timberlake Baptist Church.
2: You want God's attention. You want Him to be looking at you and talking to you. I know y'all get tired of hearing about my dog, but we got a great dog. Her name is Charm. And you know what? That dog is going to be up against you, next to you, and you got to have a hand on her all the time. And whatever part of the body she wants you to rub, that's where she'll move to. Are y'all out there? And if Wendy gets frustrated with her, gets tired of rubbing her, she'll run her off. And guess what she does? She comes straight to my office. And she stands there with them big old eyes and bats them at me. And I have to start rubbing her. Then when I get tired, I throw her off and she runs back to Wendy. Wendy has to start again. That dog wants attention all the time. Constantly, she wants attention. And that dog's not stupid. We got home today and we went by Kentucky Fried Chicken. I think JB and Patty went by there. They got all our money today. And we went by Kentucky Fried Chicken. And that dog, I believe she can smell chicken 5 miles off. Brandon was coming across the yard to eat lunch with us, and that dog took off and left him because Wendy had that red bag with Colonel Sanders on the front. Don't you tell me a dog can't read. That dog can read. And Buddy, she come flying across that field because she knew when she come to Wawa's house, it was going to be time to E-A-T, eat. She knows once we get all the meat, she'll get the bones. And she's excited, and she's ready for it. Folks, when we start getting a passion for God, like that dog has a passion for chicken, we'll get something done. Say amen. We'll want to hear the choir sing. We'll want to hear the special. We want to pray. We'll want to hear the preaching. Then when we leave, we want to tell everybody what we know. Say amen. Oh, we love Him so much, we want to have His hand upon us. Charm wants a hand on her. We ought to want God's hand on us. And the only way God's hand's going to be on you is right here. You got to get this from here to here. And to get it here, it's got to go from here to here to here. Amen. It's not complicated. You just got to do it. Listen, the Lord's passions then become our passions because the Lord's passion is His work. And that's winning the lost. You know why some people don't care if anybody comes to church or not? They don't have God's passion. They don't have God's hand on them. Because I'm telling you, if God's hand's on you, you're going to be doing what God wants you to do. Yeah. The only way we can get to know the Lord and develop a relationship with Him is to diligently study His Word. All right, look at D, practicing. Psalm 119:32. I will run the way of Thy commandments. When thou shalt, look at these three words, enlarge my heart. When you're convinced and full of the truth, your motor will run for God. I went out one time when I was a young boy and I pulled that lawnmower cord. That's before they had electronic ignitions. You had to pull that thing to crank it every time. And I pulled it, and I pulled it, and I pulled it, and I wouldn't crank it. And I said, Daddy, the lawnmower won't run. I'm going to finish watching TV with you. He said, I got one question for you. What's that? He said, you put gas in the lawnmower? Shut up, JB. You're worse than Shannon. I went outside, put gas in the lawnmower, pulled the thing. Guess what? It run. You know why some Christians ain't doing nothing? There's no passion in their enlarged heart. Their heart's not enlarged for the Lord. And folks, when you're convinced of those church truths, their motor will run for God. You'll follow the map. You'll follow the plan. You'll believe the truth that God's written for you. You will enthusiastically run the race of God that He set before you, and your heart will swell. Now, I know this is a worldly example, but it's the best I can do, because it's almost Christmas time, and all of y'all are going to watch The Grinch. Now, personally, I like the cartoon version better than I do these new things they've done. But that old Grinch, they showed his heart, it started doing what? It swole, and it busted out the frame. He got an enlarged heart. And he took all the toys back. He took all the roast beef back. He took everything back. He got an enlarged heart. You know what we Christians need? An enlarged heart. We need some enthusiasm. Enlarged heart means you personally and passionately make room for God in your heart. Now stop. If you don't get this, you sleep. Now, God can go and get in your little selfish heart, because God's big. And if you're going to put God in your heart, you better have a what? An enlarged heart, so God can get in there. And I want to tell you something. If God gets in you, He's going to stick out everywhere. And the way you walk, the way you talk, the way you think, the way you handle things, because He's in you. Little heart, little selfish heart ain't going to do no more. You got to have an enlarged heart for God. And folks, God is big. He takes up a lot of space. Loving, learning, leaning, and living for Him is what happens when you have an enlarged heart. Without an enlarged heart swollen by faith, you know what swells your heart? How do, preacher, how do I get a large, enlarged heart? Yeah, I'm glad you asked. Read the Word. And you'll have a swollen heart. Well, let me go another way. That didn't work. Let me try it this way. You know what happens when you put a lot of stuff in here? You have a big one like this one right here. Some of y'all already know what I'm talking about. You eat a lot, you swell up. I got to go to the doctor Thursday. She's going to tell me I'm swole up. And I'm going to tell her to give me a pill. And she's going to say, there ain't no pill for that. There ain't no pill for that. The more this you put in your heart, the bigger it gets, the more room there is for God. Say amen. That's how you get an enlarged heart, by faith. Instead, if you don't have faith in God, you'll love the flesh, which will hurt and destroy and shrink your heart. And you won't have a heart for anybody. You'll have an old, cold, stony heart that won't work for God. Selfishness shrinks your heart and leaves no room for God. Instead of practicing faith, you pretend.

0: persistently submit and surrender and serve God's principles on our own and on purpose because we want to. Because we know it works. Amen or amen. I know God's word works. I know the scriptures work for me. It'll work for others. Our heart's going to belong to someone. Our heart's going to belong to something. And we need to give our heart over to the Lord through obedience in His commands. Give Him your heart. How do you do that? Through reading the word and doing what it says. That's how you give your heart to God. You see, the element of faithfulness or persistence proves our faith in the Word of God without doubt of turning back or quitting, but persistently moving forward for God. Studying the Bible teaches us what the principles are and how we need to perform them. Persistent performance produces the power of the Holy Ghost in our life. The more you obey, the more He blesses. And the more He empowers, and the more He does for you, the more prayers get answered. The power of the Holy Ghost propels us to fruitfulness and to victory in our lives. You know how I know some people aren't studying the Bible? They frown all the time. They grumble all the time. They complain all the time. They're Debbie Downer all the time. Oh, Henny Penny, the sky's falling in. Oh, nothing's ever right. And I know they've not read the Bible, because if they read the Bible, they say everything's going to turn out all right because God promised me so. That's called faith. It's called faith. Lapses and lagging brought on by doubt or laziness unplugs us from the power of the Holy Spirit and halts and hinders the work of God in our lives. If you're not working for God, it's because you're not studying. And then taking what you study and serve God with it and serve others with it. It has to be persistently studying, and then you'll persistently serve. Now, look at F, Psalm 119, the last part of 122, first part of 122a. Be surety for thy servant for what? Surety means a guarantee or a support. We need God to be our power in His service. If we want to accomplish any good for the Lord at all, we must stay in His good graces through obedience to His principles and His directives in the Word of God. Study to show thyself approved unto God, a workman that needs not to be ashamed, rightly dividing, sharing, using the Word of God. Folks, He's our surety. We're His servants. He's what's backing us. And if we're not failing, it's not because He's not backing us. It's because we're not believing Him. Amen? Preacher, how much doubt does it take to unplug us? That much. Not just that much.
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3: With SRN News, I'm Keith Peters in Washington. Israeli Prime Minister Benjamin Netanyahu has some choice words for New York City's mayor during a speech at the United Nations.
4: Israeli Prime Minister Benjamin Netanyahu speaking at the United Nations as the Democrat Socialist mayor of New York City, Zohran Mamdani, threatened to arrest him.
5: Mr. Mamdani, since you were elected mayor of this city, many Jews no longer feel safe in New York. They talk to me. They tell me.
4: Netanyahu going on to say the survival of Israel is at stake following the October 7th Hamas terrorist attack. Laura Winters reporting.
3: A man shot at a Trump campaign rally in 2024 has died.
6: James Copenhaver, one of three campaign rally attendees, shot in 2024 during an assassination attempt on then-candidate Donald Trump, has died. Copenhaver was in the bleachers during the event in Butler, Pennsylvania, when a 20-year-old gunman opened fire from a nearby rooftop, grazing Trump's right ear with one bullet. Copenhaver was struck in the arm and in the abdomen, wounds that left him with lingering injuries and walking with a cane. Copenhaver was 76 years old. I'm Lisa Dwyer.
3: Presidents Donald Trump and Xi Jinping met on Thursday for important talks on the U.S.-China relationship. They are divided on issues like the Iran war and trade, but both leaders hope personal rapport can prevent conflict. Trump emphasized their friendship while Xi stressed healthy competition. On Wall Street, a mixed day as the Dow was down by 161 points. The Nasdaq rose 3, with the S&P 500 lower by 1 point. Oil near $95 a barrel. This is SRN News. Does your child have a chatbot for a friend?
7: A new study of teenagers in the U.S., U.K., India, and 8 other countries finds that 1/3 of them have an AI companion. The same survey also reveals that adolescents have fewer friendships amongst actual human beings than ever before. Meanwhile, 40% of the teens who participated in the poll say they're not fully confident that there is any adult in their life that has a genuine interest in listening to them. Michael Harrington reporting.
3: A Sri Lankan court has convicted 15 men of helping to organize the 2019 Easter bombings on churches and hotels that killed 267 people. Each of them has been sentenced to at least 200 years in prison after a trial that lasted more than 5 years. The attacks, which were inspired by ISIS, were among the deadliest in Sri Lanka's history. The attackers had links to Sri Lanka's state intelligence services. This is SRN News. A bipartisan Senate committee is questioning the rise of flock cameras being used by police departments across the country.
8: Committee Chairman Republican Senator Josh Hawley of Missouri is concerned about Americans losing their privacy as more law enforcement agencies use the automated license plate readers. Hawley's panel has heard from a number of witnesses. These include a Florida woman who was wrongfully accused of leaving the scene of a deadly accident because of incorrect information from a flock camera. Rich Thomason, Washington.
3: First Ladies Melania Trump and Peng Li Wan have toured the Smithsonian's National Museum of Asian Art, celebrating cultural ties between the United States and China during China's diplomatic visit to Washington. Thursday's meeting unites two figures noted for fusing style and diplomacy. More details at srnnews.com. From Washington, I'm Keith Peters.
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10: 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Outside of our studios right now, it's about 60 degrees, and it's going to drop down to around 51 overnight under mostly clear skies. I think they should be clearing up by now. Tomorrow's going to be a nice day, 81 degrees and sunny, 52 degrees overnight, mostly clear, and 83 degrees on the Lord's Day and sunny skies. 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Coming up, Squire Parsons is going to sing for us, Glory Land. Bennett and Helen are going to sing The Pearly White City. Carolina Blues coming around with March Around Jericho and the Davis Brothers, I'm Living in Canaan Now. The Bach Family, Mercy Seat is their song. And the McCamies will sing Christ Still Lives Today. Thank you again for listening to WTBI. 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
1: With SRN News, I'm Keith Peters in Washington. President Trump is hailing the truly great friendship he's forged with Xi Jinping as the Chinese leader began his highly anticipated state visit at the White House. Xi is pressing for the world's two biggest economies to work more closely together to avoid friction as they compete. The Brookings Institution's Jonathan Zinn, a former CIA China analyst, says he does not expect anything substantive from the two leaders discussing AI.
2: Partially because, you know, the Trump administration or President Trump himself does not seem focused on getting the U.S. government's arms around the set of issues and the concerns that have been percolating over the past week. And I think on the Chinese side, I don't think they have those concerns yet, right, about AI being an existential threat.
1: Xi spoke about artificial intelligence and said China and the U.S. had a responsibility to ensure that humans always operate AI. There's a new recall for some meat products produced by a North Carolina company.
3: More than 83 tons of meat are being recalled across the country because the products were not properly inspected by federal authorities and were shipped out with false inspection stickers. The U.S. Department of Agriculture says the recall impacts more than 167,000 pounds of raw pork, beef, and goat produced by Star Meat Delivery of North Carolina. The USDA says the meat was produced before September 22nd and has fake inspections bearing establishment number 1363, which has still not yet been approved for the supplier to use. Industry analysts say it indicates that someone was taking a shortcut. I'm Lisa Dwyer.
1: Tropical storm Nolo is forecast to become a hurricane by late Thursday and could approach Hawaii's Big Island Friday night. Nolo could drop as much as a foot or two of rain on the Big Island. This is SRN News.
0: 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This includes repairs for heat pumps and other heating and cooling systems. 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That's 269-5576. 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
1: The message that you are about to hear was preached by the late Dr. Robert William Bevington, longtime pastor of the Knoxville Baptist Tabernacle in Knoxville, Tennessee. Dr. Bevington was known by many simply as Brother Bob. He was instrumental in helping found the church in 1951 as its founding pastor. This message that you are about to hear was preached at Tabernacle Baptist Church as part of a worship service at a special conference at Tabernacle Baptist Church. The title of this message, What Jesus Wrote, and the text that Brother Bob chose for the message was the Gospel of John, chapter 8. And now, here is the message.
2: I'm going to make myself at home. I always feel at home here, and I thank the Lord for the invitation to come and to be with you, and we are going to, by God's help, minister His Word to you. I told Dr. Seitler that 3 weeks ago, my sweet mother, 85, went home to be with Jesus. Now I can empathize with some of you who've got a mother in heaven. My mother was a school teacher, taught school till she was 70. She taught before I was born. When her children came along, she quit teaching, started homemaking. When she got all of her children raised, I'm the oldest, and my next sister is married to a Baptist pastor in Texas, and my two youngest sisters were missionaries to Ethiopia, so I'd say she did a pretty good job. Amen. Love the Lord. I flew to Florida about 5 weeks ago when she had a stroke, and I walked in the hospital room, and they told me that she was critically ill. She was sort of propped up, and she said, "Hello, son." Turned to the nurse there and said, "This is my son from Knoxville, Tennessee." And I thought, well, she's not nearly as bad as I had been led to believe, but she really was. And as I was leaving, I said to her, I spent about 3 days with her, I said, "Mother, we're praying that you'll recover." And she looked up sweetly into my face and said, "Son, I'm not praying that way." And God took her home. That's right. Amen. God answered her prayer. I said, "We'll see whose prayer He answered," and it wasn't mine. That's humbling, isn't it? That's right. But I can say, like Job, "The Lord giveth and the Lord hath taken away. Blessed be the name of the Lord." Amen. I lost my son in a terrible automobile accident, my baby boy, about 10 years ago. And I was standing in the receiving line. He had just finishing. Graduation would have been on Monday. This was on Friday, Tennessee Temple Schools College over in Chattanooga. Spent 5 years there, and 3 days before graduation, the Lord gave him his promotion to heaven. And I was standing in the receiving line. Somebody, I don't even know who it was, said something to me that I'll never forget. It really brought comfort to my soul. They said, "Brother Bob, nothing's lost when you know where it is." I'll tell you what, that got a hold of me. That's right. Nothing's lost when you know where it is. And I know where they are. Right. Amen. And so they're not lost. They're just over there for a little while. We've been singing about that tonight. And that's beautiful singing. Amen. I want to say, as the pastor, I said, this is a great Monday night crowd. We're going to have a good time together in the Lord. We really are. I hope that you brought your Bible. I am a Bible preacher. I don't make any apologies for that. I just preach one book. That's right. And that's this book. The old timers used to call it the old black back book. That's right. And I'm sort of in between a couple generations. I got to know the older men that have gone on, all of them, most of them anyhow. I knew them real well. When I went to fellowship meetings, I was the younger preacher there. Now I go and I'm grandpa. That's the truth. It's a little hard for me to get adjusted to that, really. I heard of a little boy who said to his grandpa, he said, "Grandpa, were you in the ark with Noah?" His grandpa said, "No, son," said, "I wasn't in the ark with Noah." Said, "How'd you keep from drowning then?" I guess we can tell on ourselves, can't we? We grandpas, that's the truth. I want you to take your Bible tonight, turn to John chapter 8. John chapter 8. I have two titles, it's the same sermon. Sometimes I call it Christ and the Adulteress, and sometimes I call it What Did Jesus Write? What did Jesus write? I heard a preacher on the air say, "We do not know what Jesus wrote." I hope to be able to tell you what he wrote. When he stooped down with his finger wrote on the ground, John chapter 8. I hope that we'll all know what he wrote and why he wrote it by the time the service is over tonight. I spent a couple hours in prayer and waiting on the Lord before the service tonight, particularly to get the mind of God. I'll change it once I get into the pulpit if the Lord so directs. I don't very often do that, but I have done it. I want to begin tonight in John chapter 7 and verse 53. That's really where this story begins. "And every man went unto his own house. Jesus went unto the Mount of Olives." Now you can just keep your Bible right there tonight, because I'm going to stay right here in this portion of Scripture. "And every man went unto his own house. Jesus went unto the Mount of Olives." The Gospel of John is a book in the Bible that emphasizes the deity of Jesus Christ. Matthew emphasizes Jesus as the King of the Jews, and Mark as the servant of Jehovah, and Luke as the Son of Man, and John as the Son of God. But the humiliation of Jesus is taught by John, as well as his divine glory. The Bible says here, "Every man went unto his own house. Jesus went unto the Mount of Olives." Those two things belong together. You know the reason why Jesus went to the Mount of Olives? I believe that John is saying he's talking about the lower extent of the Mount of Olives, which is the Garden of Gethsemane. The Mount of Olives falls down into the Kidron Valley in the Garden of Gethsemane. And that's where Jesus went that night, the lower part of the Mount of Olives, in the Garden of Gethsemane. Do you know why he went there? Because he didn't have anywhere else to go. Foxes have holes, and the birds of the air have nests, but the Son of Man hath not where to lay his head. There isn't a person here in this room tonight that doesn't have a home to go home to. But Jesus had no home. You know the grace of our Lord Jesus Christ, that though he was rich, yet for your sakes and our sakes he became poor, that we might be made rich. That's Jesus. I mean, he didn't have any home to go to, so he went to the Mount of Olives. And early in the morning he came again into the temple, and all the people came unto him, and he sat down and taught them. Rising early in the morning was no new experience for Jesus. Oftentimes he prayed all night. He's called in the Bible the bright and morning star. You've got to get up early in the morning if you're going to see the bright and morning star. And what a blessed example that he has left for us in rising early in the morning to be about his Father's business. The The Bible said, "They that seek me early shall find me." And early in the morning he came again into the temple. And all the people came unto him, and he sat down and taught them. I like that. In fact, every one of these words I like in this passage. Everything here is so significant. And all the people came to him, all of those in the temple. His fame as a teacher was widespread. Not only did a lot of people come to him, but a lot of kinds of people came to him. I am amazed that Jesus is just as appealing to the young people as he is to the older people. He's just as appealing to the educated people as the uneducated people. He's just as appealing to many wealthy people as he is to the poor people. All kinds of people. If you'll study the life of Jesus, you'll find that he had all kinds of people that were attracted to him. Joseph of Arimathea was a very wealthy man. He had others. Lazarus, for example, who was a very poor man, and yet both were attracted to him. He had people follow him, the women and the men as well. All kinds of people were attracted to him. And he sat down and taught them. I've often asked people what was the most famous sermon that Jesus ever preached. Usually I'll get this answer, the Sermon on the Mount. Matthew chapter 5. He opened his mouth and taught them, saying. That's right. Jesus was preeminently a teacher. When Nicodemus came to him, he said, "Master, we know that thou art a teacher come from God. For no man can do these miracles that thou doest except God be with him." Jesus was always teaching. He gave his disciples a 3-year course. Everywhere he went, he was teaching them by word and by example. And the Bible tells us that while he was teaching this great crowd of people there in the temple area, this group of people who had come to the temple to learn of God, here comes a group of scribes and Pharisees dragging a woman unto him and slamming her down in the midst of the crowd. And this, of course, interrupted Jesus' teaching. What had they brought this woman to Jesus for? The Bible tells us there in John 8, verse 6. In fact, verse 5 says, "Moses in the law commanded us that such should be stoned, but what sayest thou?" This they said, tempting him, that they might have to accuse him. They brought this woman and slammed her down at the feet of the Savior, not for her sake. They weren't really after her. They were after him. This they said, tempting him, that they might have to accuse him. They were always trying to find fault with Jesus. Always trying to criticize and belittle. They were not grieved because of this woman's sinful life. They were not burdened because God's holy law had been broken, "Thou shalt not commit adultery." Their design was to use this scarlet woman to confound Jesus, to embarrass him. I would say to put Jesus on the spot. Look at verses 4 and 5. They give us the testimony of the scribes and Pharisees about this woman. "Master, teacher." You notice they didn't call him Lord. That's right. That's the reason why when Nicodemus came and addressed Jesus, he said the same thing. Probably came in a little different way than these men, but he still didn't address Jesus like he should have been addressed. There weren't anybody, any friends, let me put it that way, any believers in Jesus who ever called him that. When I hear people say, "Blessed Jesus" and "Sweet Jesus," I want to tell you something. You didn't get that from God. You didn't get that from the Bible. The friends of Jesus addressed him as Lord Jesus or Christ Jesus, but never simply by his human name. Never. I like to put that in this context. I never called my mother by her first name. Never did. I knew what it was. I never one time in my life did I say Alma. Why? Out of reverence and out of respect. But the devil and his crowd don't have any respect for Jesus, so they can just call him whatever they want to call him. And here they called him rabbi or teacher or master very caustically. Said, this woman that we've slammed here at your feet, we caught her in the very act of adultery. Now Moses in the law commanded us that such should be stoned. But what sayest thou? Then the words that I gave you just a moment ago. This they said, tempting him that they might have to accuse him. Moses in the law said that such should be stoned. But what sayest thou? To these scribes and Pharisees, they had posed an unsolvable problem to Jesus. They thought, I like to put it like this, they thought they had him between a rock and a hard place. They thought they had him on the horns of a dilemma that he wouldn't know what to say. I'll tell you what, you better not try that with Jesus. It'll work with me, but it won't work with him. This was an unsolvable problem to the scribes and Pharisees. Why? Because Jesus had said, think not that I am come to destroy the law and the prophets. I am not come to destroy, but to fulfill. And then he had also said, for God sent not his Son into the world to condemn the world, but that the world through him might be saved. The law of God demanded that a woman taken in the act of adultery be stoned to death if there were at least two witnesses or more. And there were. We caught this woman in the act of adultery. Moses in the law says that she should be stoned. Now, how's Jesus going to react to that? The law commanded. I want to say this. If you have a law and don't enforce it, you might as well throw away your law. It isn't any good. We've got that. You've got that right here in this county. You've got laws on your books, and people just pay no attention to it. Might as well not be on the book if you're not going to enforce it. The way to destroy a law, any law, is to not enforce it. Now, I want to tell you something. God always enforces his laws. You can put that down. He always enforces the law. If God says thou shalt not, and you go ahead and do it, you're going to pay the price. If God says thou shalt, and you don't do what God says thou shalt do, then you're going to pay a price. You've broken God's law. This woman had broken God's law. She had committed adultery. God's law says thou shalt not commit adultery. They caught this woman in the act of adultery. They are her accusers. They bring her to Jesus, slam her down there and said, she's guilty. What are you going to do about it? Now, if Jesus had said to her accusers, let her go. Let's give her another chance. You know what those wicked scribes and Pharisees would have said? You're no friend of the law. You're no friend of the law. You're guilty of breaking God's law. God's law commands that such should be stoned. And you tell us to let her go. You're no friend of the holy law of God. But listen, on the other side of the other horn of that dilemma, if Jesus would have said, go ahead and stone her. Go ahead. If you caught her, she's guilty. Go ahead and stone her. Then how could Jesus be called a friend of publicans and sinners? Then no poor, guilty, admittedly lost sinner would ever want to come to Jesus. You wouldn't want to come to Jesus. If you came to Jesus and all the Lord did was look upon your life and see your sin and bring out your guilt, I'll tell you what, you'd turn and run if you could get away. So they thought they had Jesus hooked up. If he turns her loose, then he's destroying the law. For not to enforce the law is to destroy it. If he says, go ahead and stone her to death, then he's no friend of sinners. So they thought that they had Jesus in a pickle, in a real predicament. Now, there's a real problem that we're looking at here in this scripture tonight. And I say this as reverently as I know how. How can a holy God who hates sin and who has pronounced the death penalty upon sin deal in both justice and mercy at the same time? That's the problem. It's a big problem. The wages of sin is death. The soul that sinneth, it shall die. Sin is the transgression of the law. There's no doubt about it. This woman was guilty. She was caught in the very act of adultery. What would Jesus do? That's what the scribes and Pharisees were waiting to hear and see. Do you know, friends, they thought they had trapped him, but good. But look at verse 6. But Jesus stooped down and with his finger wrote on the ground. Jesus didn't answer them right away. He knew exactly what to do. I'm going to be honest with you. I wouldn't have known what to do. But Jesus was never in a dilemma. He always knew what to do. He always knew what to say. You know what? He never wasted a word. That's right. Not an idle word ever came from Jesus' lips. I mean, when he was quiet, it's because it wasn't the time to say something. And when he said it, he never said, we're not like that. No, a lot of times we have hoof and mouth disease, don't we? That's the truth. We stick our foot in our mouth. And just Peter did up on the Mount of Transfiguration when he said, let's build 3 tabernacles. I'll tell you what, Dr. Seitler will tell you this. Just one's enough to work on for a lifetime, let alone 3. Right. One for Moses, one for Elijah, and one for Christ. And you know what? That's more than the Father in heaven could stand. He just took Moses and Elijah right off the scene. And there's no one there but Jesus only. And the voice spoke from heaven and said, this is my beloved Son. Hear ye him. Amen. Peter just didn't know what else to say, so he just stuck his foot in his mouth and said the first thing came into his lame brain. That's right. We've done the same thing, but not Jesus. Not Jesus. What did Jesus do? The Bible says, but Jesus stooped down and with his finger wrote on the ground. Now, the Lord had done this before. Back in Exodus chapter 31 and verse 18, we're told that after Moses had finished communing with God there on Mount Sinai, God gave Moses 2 tables or 2 tablets of stone, listen to this, quote, written with the finger of God. That's why I know what Jesus wrote. I know what Jesus wrote. I know exactly what he wrote. And I'm going to tell you what he wrote. I'm going to tell you why he wrote what he did before we get finished tonight. There on Mount Sinai, God gave Moses, his servant, 2 tablets of stone written by the finger of God. Now, I want you to get this carefully. When Jesus stooped down and with his finger wrote on the ground, he was calling attention to the scribes and Pharisees that he knew what the law of God said. I guess he did. He's the one who wrote it. I want to tell you, friends, the same finger who wrote on the tablets of stone on Mount Sinai was the same figure that wrote on the ground there in the temple. Same one. Same one. And he wrote the same thing. It was the law of God. For they said, Moses in the law said that such should be stoned. Jesus said, all right, let's find out what the law has to say. They picked out one of the commandments that she was guilty of. and pointed an accusing finger at her and said, she's broken the law and she should be stoned. Jesus said, all right, we'll find out if you've kept the whole law. That's right, we'll find out. So with his finger, Jesus began to write on the ground. These men were well versed in the law. When they saw Jesus writing with his finger, they couldn't help but think of the giving of the law on Mount Sinai. And so what Jesus is testifying here is that the law of God is holy and that I will not esteem it lightly. The last part of that verse said, he wrote as though he heard them not. I think they mistook his silence for embarrassment. And in verse 7, the Word of God goes on to say, they continued asking him. I want to tell you something, friends. You could write in the ground, thou shalt not commit adultery. You could write that in a matter of a few seconds. But if you write all of the Ten Commandments, it's going to take you a while. Right. And he's still quiet. He still hasn't answered a word. I believe that he started with the first commandment, the second commandment, the third commandment, the fourth commandment, the fifth commandment. He just kept on writing. Right. And he never stopped until he had written the whole Decalogue, the whole 10 of them. Now, they continued asking him. I say, no, come on, tell us now. What are you going to do? What do you say to that? What shall we do? Shall we stone her to death like Moses said? Come on now and give us an answer. So when they continued asking him, he lifted up himself and he said unto them, he that is without sin among you, let him first cast a stone at her. Now, I want you to see that Jesus speaks directly to them, her accusers. And he says, yes, she has broken the holy law of God. She knows it, and I know it, and you know it. Yes, she is guilty. But he's saying, who are you to accuse her? Oh, my friends, how he turned the searchlight of God's word on the wicked hearts of these her accusers. I want to tell you something. The law was given for one purpose and one purpose alone. The Bible tells us exactly why the law was given. The law of God is holy. Paul said, but I am carnal, sold under sin. Right. Nothing wrong with the law. It's God's law. Right. There's plenty wrong with us. Right. All of us. Sin is the transgression of the law. And we've all sinned and come short of the glory of God. You know why the law was given? That every mouth may be stopped and that all the world become guilty before God. That's why the law was given, to stop our mouths, to shut our mouths, and make us to see our guilt. I want to tell you something, friends. If we don't start preaching again the holy law of God, thou shalt and thou shalt not, we're going to have a whole lot of religious sinners on our hands. That's one reason. I'll tell you what, people do not know what's right and what's wrong today. They don't read the Bible. They don't listen to preachers who preach the Bible. That's the truth. They've turned away their ears from the truth and have been turned unto fables. Now I want you to see in verse 8, again he stooped down and wrote on the ground. This is the second time that he's written on the ground. Again, we go back to the Old Testament for the explanation of what Jesus did. When Moses came down out of Mount Sinai with the Ten Commandments on those two tablets of stone written by the finger of God, he heard music and he saw the idolatrous naked dancing around the golden calf. And you remember what he did with the Ten Commandments on those two tablets of stone? He threw them to the ground in rage and smashed them to smithereens. Why did he do that? Because before he ever got the holy law of God to the children of Israel, they had broken every one of those moral laws that God was giving them. That's not the end of the story. Mercy seat. And put the Ten Commandments, the two tablets of stone, down inside the Ark of the Covenant, and covered them with a blood-sprinkled mercy seat. Now, my friends, I want you to get the spiritual import of what was done then, and you can see here what Jesus is doing in John chapter 8. Jesus was not ignoring the law. He didn't come to destroy the law. He wasn't ignoring the law. He established the law. But when he stooped down and wrote the second time, he was indicating that provision was to be made for a broken law, just as was the case of the Israelites in the days of Moses. What a beautiful, beautiful picture and type this is. That law which indicts every single one of us and declares us to be guilty sinners has, thank God, been placed in the mercy seat, in the Ark of the Covenant, under the mercy seat. That's right. And my friends, that's where my sins are. They're gone. Amen. And when I see the blood, I mean, the blood cleanses from all sin. It's gone. That's what Jesus was telling these scribes and Pharisees. They didn't understand this. Listen, the natural man receiveth not the things of the Spirit of God. You might as well try to teach my dog the alphabet. That's the truth. I mean, he's not going to learn it. Right. And I want to say this, except a man be born again, he cannot see the kingdom of God. I mean, these things are foolishness. Neither can he know them, the Bible said, because they are spiritually discerned. I like this. What the law could not do in that it was weak through the flesh, your flesh nature and my flesh nature, God sending his own Son in the likeness of sinful flesh and for sin, condemned sin in the flesh. He's the one who took care of my sins, adultery, whatever else it might be. God took care of them all. When the Lord Jesus stooped down the second time and wrote with his finger, it signified that the blood of an innocent substitute had come between the death sentence of the law and those who were guilty of breaking the law. Now look at verse 9. What happened to the woman's accusers? I'll tell you what. And they which heard it being convicted by their own conscience. That's what the law does. The law, by the law, is the knowledge of sin. It just shows you what a dirty sinner you are. And we are dirty sinners too. I mean that. As a child, I learned a little chorus. My sins rose as high as the mountain. We don't like to think about that, but that's the truth. I'll tell you what, if you piled all of our dirty sins together, it would be as high as Mount Everest. That's the truth. Everyone's thought life is always worse than their real life. You know that? That's the truth. God said, as a man thinketh in his heart, so is he. And the woman's accusers, when they heard this, being convicted by their own conscience, went out one by one, beginning at the eldest, even unto the last. I wonder why the oldest fellow left. I think he was the worst sinner. He'd been in the business long time. That's right. And so he left first, and one right after another, they all left. Christ had nothing against the law. And he had in no wise condoned the woman's sins. It wasn't Christ who was in the dilemma. It was them. They were the ones embarrassed, and I can see them slinking away. They were silenced. They were convicted. They were defeated. Their boasting and their self-righteousness were exposed. And they went out convicted by their own conscience. But this is tragic, friends. How tragic it is, how terrible it is that God the Holy Spirit should convict you of your sin, and in spite of that, you turn your back on Jesus and go away from Him rather than run to Him and fall down before Him and cry out to God for His mercy. That's the tragedy, isn't it? I believe this. I believe the Holy Spirit, John 16, I believe that He convicts the world of sin. I don't believe there's a person that understands sin at all that the Holy Spirit has not convicted. I believe that. They may not have as much light as I've had. The more light we have, the more we're responsible to walk in. But the Bible says that Christ is the light that lighteneth every man that cometh into the world. I mean, everybody's got some light. And you're responsible for the light that you have. They went out convicted by their own conscience. That put to silence these her accusers. Because God says, by the deeds of the law, there shall no flesh be justified in His sight, for by the law is the knowledge of sin. Let's look at verse 9. And they went out one by one, beginning at the oldest, even unto the least or the last. And Jesus was left alone, and the woman standing in the midst. I'll guarantee you one thing. She didn't know what was going to happen to her. She thought this could very well be my final day here on earth. She looked into the faces of those men who dragged her to Jesus and slammed her down at His feet, and she saw nothing but hate, murder. That's what they were asking for. Moses said she should be stoned to death. What do you say? I believe this. When that woman came into the presence of Jesus, she listened to every single thing that He said. She watched His face. She watched Him as He stooped down and wrote. She said, "What in the world is happening here? I don't understand this." And I'll be honest about it. Listen to this. From this context, I don't think she ever took her eyes off Jesus. I don't think she ever saw any one of those fellows go. Why not? Because her life, listen to me, her life was in the hands of Him. And she wouldn't take her eyes off Him. And when He said, "Woman, where are thine accusers?" I believe she started looking around. Hey, what do you know? No man condemns me, Lord. Wasn't anybody left. Listen, that woman knew it. It took at least two to kill her, and they're all gone. Right. Her accusers were all gone. And she looked up into His face and she said, "No man, Lord." Amen. I like that. Boy, she learned in a hurry, didn't she? I mean, she learned immediately who. I don't know whether she had ever heard Him before or knew anything about Him, but she knows Him now. That's right. "No man, Lord." And Jesus replied, "Neither do I condemn thee. Go and sin no more." Now, I want to say one more thing before I get finished. I have no idea what time it is. Boy, I'm on the good side tonight. Amen. But I've got something here that I want to share with you. The vast majority of you here tonight are Christians. That's the truth. I want to ask you a question. How long has it been since you brought anybody to Jesus? Mm. How long has it been since you brought anybody to Jesus? I don't want you to answer. I just want you to roll that around in your mind for a little bit. Those wicked men had the wrong motive, but thank God they did the right thing. What'd they do that was right, Brother Bob? They brought her to Jesus. Amen. And my friends, listen, that's all we can do. I can't save anybody. Couldn't even save myself. But I can bring people to Jesus, and if I get them to Jesus, He'll save them. And that's what we have right here. That's our business, friends. Jesus said, "Ye shall be witnesses unto me, both in Jerusalem and in all Judea and in Samaria and unto the uttermost part of the world." Amen. That's our business. People say to me all the time, "Brother Bob, sinners don't go to church anymore like they used to." I've never read anywhere in this book where a sinner was told to go to church. Sinner was told to come to Jesus, but the church was told to go to the sinner. That's right. And bring that sinner to Jesus. And that's what these wicked Pharisees and scribes did. They found a sinner and they brought her to Jesus. And as a result of that, she got saved. That's right. He said, "Woman, neither do I condemn thee. Go and practice sin no more." That's what he says there. Amen. And I'll tell you something. I believe that that woman learned her lesson that day. I don't believe that she ever committed adultery with a man thereafter. Amen. I mean, the old life of sin was gone. She had been saved from her sins, saved from the penalty of her sins. And she knew it, and she was glad of it. Amen. I believe that's the greatest deterrent to sin there is in our life, no matter what kind of sin it is. If we have come to Jesus, weary and worn and sad and guilty and ruined, helpless and hopeless, and on our way to hell, and we know it, and the Lord has had mercy upon us and saved us, He'll send us out here into this world. He said, "I don't want you to go out here and sin anymore. I want you to go out here and practice righteousness now." Amen. Let's bow our heads for prayer. Every head bowed, please. Every eye closed. While our heads are bowed and our eyes are closed, it's 15 minutes till 9. This is the most important part of this whole service right now. You've listened attentively. You really have. I thank the Lord for it. Amen. Friend, if God has spoken to your heart, you say, "But Brother Bob, I'm a sinner, but I'm not a lost sinner. I'm a saved sinner." Now, there are people say, "There's no such thing." Oh, yes. We're all such things. But I want to tell you something. There's a difference between an unsaved sinner and a saved sinner. An unsaved sinner doesn't care. An unsaved sinner loves his sin. It's like a hog that'll get right down. God likens unsaved people to hogs that wallow in the mire. That's right. They apparently enjoy that. Now, a sheep wouldn't. That's right. A sheep would not. A sheep, if it got some mud on it, would try to get it off real quick-like. And I believe a child of God's like that. Yeah, we'll try to, if we confess our sins, He is faithful and just to forgive us our sins. I don't understand why you can go for days and weeks with unconfessed sin in your life, and you know it's there, and you don't have any prayer life, you don't have any joy as a result of it. You know what you need to say? "I will arise and go to my Father." That's the truth. Amen. And I mean, listen, you just get up and start coming, and the Lord will meet you long before you ever get to this altar. he'll see that decision that you're making in your mind right. And I'll tell you what he'll do. He'll wrap his arms, his loving arms of forgiveness around you, and he will blot out your sins, and he'll put his kiss of affection upon you. Amen. He'll whisper in your heart, "Neither do I condemn thee." Don't you want God to do that for you tonight? If you're saved, don't you want God to do that tonight? I have no idea what you've been holding on to. It may be something that you've just been mulling over and over again in your mind. That's wrong. You need to ask God to dismiss that from your mind. The Bible says the thought of foolishness is sin. If the thought of foolishness is sin, then the thought of wickedness is even worse, isn't it? Sure is. And if someone's here tonight, is there someone here tonight that would slip up your hand and say, "Brother Bob, I really have never trusted Christ as my Savior. I've thought a lot about it, and I know I should, but I've not up till now. But I'd like for you to remember me in prayer." Would you slip up your hand and take it right back down? And by that upraised hand, God bless you. I see these hands. How many others? Would you slip up your hand right now? Young person, teenager, young adult, adult. Slip up your hand right there now. God will see your hand and heart. I'll just see your hand. Would you raise your hand? Anyone else that would like to be saved tonight, like to become a child of God, love to have every sin that you've ever committed washed away in the precious blood of Jesus? That's right. Never to be remembered against you anymore. That's beautiful. That's grace, isn't it? One more time I ask across the audience, and we're going to stand together and sing. God bless you. Anyone else? Slip up your hand all the way to the back. Slip up your hand. I hope that you folks who raised your hand really meant that. As we stand in a minute after I pray, I want you to slip right out of your seat and come here. And somebody is right here, somebody that loves you and cares for you. And they're here to help you, to pray for you, and to pray with you. And tonight can be your salvation night. Heavenly Father, do in hearts what I'm not able to do, what they're not able to do for themselves. Lord, wash them from their sins in your own precious blood. Put thy Holy Spirit within them. Write their name down in the book of life in heaven. Oh God, do all of this for Jesus' sake, the one who died to save us from our sins. And Lord, those that are saved that have been harboring sin in their life, may they come and confess that and forsake that, that they might have thy mercy and go away cleansed tonight, rejoicing in the wonderful forgiveness of their sins. Thank you, Lord, for what you're going to do. In Jesus' name, amen. Let's stand together, please. And while we sing the first stanza together, if God spoke to your heart, I want you to come right now. Just move right on out of your seat and come. Come on right down here. Amen. That's right. If I prayed for you, and others prayed for you, you come. Amen. Don't you worry about anyone else. There's room at the cross for you. Right. Amen. Will you come? Christian, unsaved, young person, young adult, mom and dad, will you come? Come on. Amen. Sing another verse, please. Will you come? Come on, right now. I wouldn't wait. Why wait? That's right. We're asking you to come to Jesus. Him that cometh to me, I will in no wise cast out. That's true. Will you come? Only trust Him. Amen. I pray you'll come. especially you that I prayed for, you that raised the hand. Won't you come right now? Amen. Yes, amen. Let's sing one more stanza in just a moment, and then I'm going to turn the service back to the pastor. I believe God's spoken to people's hearts. Are you glad you came tonight? Let me see your hand. Amen. Amen. Let's sing one more stanza. If you're seated, standing next to somebody that's not saved, urge them to come and you come with them. Will you do that? Let's sing one more verse and I'm finished.

Amen. You just kindly say, I'll walk down there with you. Amen. Yes. All that the Father hath given to me shall come to me, and him that cometh to me I will in no wise cast out. That's how simple it is to get saved.

The message that you just heard was preached by the late Brother Bob Bevington, longtime pastor of the Knoxville Baptist Tabernacle in Knoxville, Tennessee. Brother Bob Bevington went home to be with the Lord November 4, 2009, at the age of 82. He was known by many simply as Brother Bob. The message that you just heard was entitled, What Jesus Wrote, and was originally preached at Tabernacle Baptist Church as part of a worship service during a special conference at the church. The text that Brother Bob Bevington chose for the message was the Gospel of John, chapter 8.

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1: With SRN News, I'm John Scott. Presidents Trump and Xi Jinping met for high-stakes talks. The world's preeminent powers divided on the war in Iran. They're still grappling to find a common ground on trade and how to best navigate the jarring advances of artificial intelligence. Xi Jinping says Chinese and American interests are deeply intertwined and that the competition should be a healthy one and should be kept within bounds. Israeli Prime Minister Benjamin Netanyahu addressed the United Nations General Assembly today. Netanyahu says claims Israel is carrying out a Gaza genocide are comical.
2: What genocidal regime gives a million polio vaccinations to the enemy's population? What genocidal regime enables the

0: distribution of 2 million tons of food into Gaza. That's a ton for every person. Accusing Israel of genocide is the greatest lie of the century.
1: Ahead of Netanyahu's visit, New York City Mayor Zohran Mamdani urged his arrest, saying the U.S. should honor a warrant for Netanyahu issued by the International Criminal Court. The White House back at the Supreme Court on deportation.
2: The Trump administration is asking the Supreme Court to keep using expedited third country deportations for illegal immigrants. Federal judges have been blocking removals to countries that are not the migrants' homeland. The justices already let the policy continue for a time. An appeals court then sided with a Boston judge who stopped it. The administration says the receiving countries have given assurances that deportees will not be harmed. Willie Nelson, The White House.
1: Fewer people applying for unemployment benefits last week as U.S. jobless claims remain at historically low levels. The Labor Department reports 197,000 people applied for unemployment checks just last week. That's the fewest since mid-July. This is SRN News. Small churches will be honored this Christmas.
3: 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Nominations are open through October 15th at GreatAmericanChristmasChurch.com. Michael Harrington reporting.
1: About 2,000 people who reported being sexually abused by Catholic priests or other church representatives have sought reparations from a French independent body created to address decades of abuse. The Independent National Authority for Recognition and Reparation is preparing to win its five-year mission. Survivors who went through the process awarded on average $42,000 each. This is SRN News. Mortgage rates have just surpassed 7% for the first time in well over a year.
4: Mortgage buyer Freddie Mac says the average rate on a 30-year mortgage rose this week to 7.03%. This is the first time the average rate has moved above 7% since January 2025. It's also the fifth straight weekly increase. As recently as this February, the rate averaged just under 6%. Mortgage rates have been mostly climbing as the war with Iran has fueled expectations of higher inflation, a key factor that influences mortgage rates. The upward trend has weighed on U.S. home sales this year. I'm Alex Vega.
1: 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Starbucks Chief Operating Officer Mike Graham says the locations targeted either are not delivering acceptable financial results or they can't provide the experience that Starbucks wants for customers and their employees. More details at srnnews.com.
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8: 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I'm talking about the White Horse Heights Baptist Church. Now, we're located right off of White Horse Road in the Berea area of Greenville, South Carolina. If you're on White Horse Road or Highway 25 and you're leaving the city of Greenville heading north, you'll be traveling north out of the city of Greenville on a White Horse Road or Highway 25. There'll be a big Walmart Supercenter on your right sitting down below the road, and you'll see it sitting there, the huge parking lot. And when you get to that Walmart, you're on White Horse Road heading north. You stay straight on that road to the third red light. And that'll put you at the corner of White Horse Road and Rangeview Circle. You'll just have to take a right on Rangeview Circle, come to the top of the hill, and you'll see the church. If you're coming into Greenville on White Horse Road, and you get down to the Silver Bay Seafood restaurant there on the right, You'll go, once you pass it, you'll go to the second red light. And that'll be the corner of White Horse Road and Rangeview Circle. Take a left if you're coming into Greenville, the top of the hill, and you'll see the church. Sunday school's at 10, morning preaching at 11, Sunday night at 6, Wednesday night at 7. The White Horse Heights Baptist Church here in Greenville. As I said, one of Greenville's friendliest churches. Now, we've been talking about the God of all comfort. The God of all comfort. He said, blessed be God, even the Father of our Lord Jesus Christ, the Father of mercies and the God of all comfort. If you get any comfort that's of any value, the world's peace has no value to it. I was in the store the other day, and they had a big clearance section there, and everything was cut in half or a third. And I found Ms. Dean a little shovel on one end and a little rake on the other, a little handheld. And it was sturdy, had a good handle on it. And I looked, and there was no price tag. There was no UPC code. I mean, it was just absolutely raw. And so I went back to the lawn and garden, and they dug and they dug and they dug and looked and looked and looked. And finally, they found the spot where this had come from, and they wrote the number down. Now, there was nothing on that would identify what it was and how much it cost. And, beloved, this whole world, it'll give you peace, but it's not worth a nickel. It's only temporary. It does nothing but mask the problem. It doesn't take care of it. It doesn't deal with it. It didn't make it go away. It's still there. It just masks it so you can kind of float over it. But when you come crashing back down to the earth, guess what's the first thing you're going to see when you open your eyes? You're going to see those troubles and those heartache and those trials and that bereavement and that burden. It's going to be staring you right in the face, just like it was, maybe more intense than it was before the high. Oh, beloved, let's look to Jesus today. Until next time, may God richly bless you, my beloved.
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10: Thank you so much for tuning in again today. Hey, I want to look in Matthew chapter 5, verse 37 says, but let your communication be yea, yea, nay, nay. For whatsoever is more than these cometh of evil. For whatsoever is more than these cometh of evil. Now, I want to look at the word yes, yes. In other words, it says, let your communication be yea, yea, or nay, nay. I want to look at the word yes. When we as people say yes to anything, here's what we're doing. We're saying no to something else. That makes sense, right? When someone says, could you do this for me? You say, yes. Okay. Or, getting to the point that you say, yes, I'll help. Yes. Okay. When we say yes, like this, when we say yes to faith, we're saying no to doubt. And don't that make sense? When we say yes to faith, yes, in faith, we're saying no to doubt. That's good. That's a good way to be. That's a good way to use yes, okay? So I'm trying to let you see this to use yes, okay? In some instances, when we say yes to faith, we are saying no to doubt. Now listen to this. When we say yes to harmony, we're saying no to chaos and confusion. I don't like chaos. I don't like confusion. I like harmony, don't you? I like it when the church is in harmony. I like it, amen, when my family's in harmony. I like it when church people are in harmony. I like it when just everything is harmony, amen. And we say no to that old chaos and that old confusion that we don't need. You know, we don't need that stuff in our life when we can have harmony. Do you have harmony in your life? I mean, what would you have to do to get harmony? You know, you say no to the chaos around you. You say no to the confusion that's around you, okay? And so soon when we, so this, listen to this. When we say yes to a life of riches, we are saying no to a life of poverty. Now, that makes sense, right? When you say yes to a life of riches, we're saying no to a life of poverty. Now, listen to this one. When we say yes to rest, we're saying no to being weary. Amen. We all need rest, do we not? Yes, we do. These times I need rest. I mean, my old body, it gets weary. It gets tired. It gets wore out. And I need to say yes to rest. And we got to understand we do need rest. You can't keep going and going and going and wearing yourself out. If you do, you're not going to be no good to yourself or anybody else. There comes a time, amen, you got to say yes to rest and no to being weary. No, oh, no, no, I need some rest. No, no, no, I got to have some rest. All right, see there? Say yes to rest, no to being weary. And it's good to understand that it's not wrong to rest. Are you listening? Are you listening? Someone out there, you're giving yourself away and you're getting tired and weary when you need to stop and rest so you'll be a help to someone else later. Time's come and gone. Gotta go.
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1: 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And it's currently 62 degrees out in the upstate right now. And it's a little overcast, even though you can't really tell. And might clear up some tonight, or as the night goes on, the clouds might start going away, and as the day continues, when the sun is out, we'll have a sunny day with a high of 77 degrees, and then this evening we'll have a low of 51 degrees, and then on Saturday we'll have a sunny day with a high of 81 degrees, and then we got sun on Sunday as well. 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And up next, the Lostons will be singing I Am Blessed.

0: 269-2760 is the number to reach the Tabernacle Christian Bookstore. 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
0: 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We'll begin our program with a song from one of our services. Our choir comes around and sings for us, I Know the Peace Speaker. Hope it'll be a blessing to you as they sing.

0: Amen. Thank you, choir, for that wonderful message and song. And now for today's message, take your Bible and turn with us to the book of Deuteronomy, chapter 4 and verse 29. We want to bring a conclusion of our message today entitled, Escaping Captivity. Let me say a word about the context of verse 29. Israel has sinned. God has brought judgment and chastisement upon them. Verse 27, He scattered them among the nations. But verse 29 gives us a promise to the people while they're in captivity, what they might do, and what a precious promise it is. Listen to it. But if from thence thou shalt seek the Lord thy God, thou shalt find him, if thou seek him with all thy heart and with all thy soul. So we're taking this text and preaching on escaping captivity. Now, I know that that particular passage of Scripture was directly spoken to Israel. And while they was in the promised land, if they forgot God and turned back to idolatry, God swore unto them that he'd bring judgment upon them and scatter them. And he did just that, but he also gave them a promise, a means of repentance, a way to get back to God when they were so backslid and so escaping captivity. But listen, there's a message here for us in this dispensation. In fact, all these things were written for our learning. And there's a message for Christians who backslide and get entangled and in bondage in this world. I want to tell you, you can escape captivity, and the prescription is right here in this text. Well, as we've expounded here, we mentioned, number one, a place to escape from. The verse 29, but if from thence a place of bondage, place of captivity, chastisement, being backslid. Wouldn't you like to escape from that? Well, you can, but if from thence, a place to escape from. Secondly, there's a person to entreat. But if from thence thou shalt seek the Lord thy God. He's what you need. You don't need the counselors of men. You need God. You don't need to go through this rehabilitation treatment or this clinic or this seminar. What you need is God. He's the one you need to seek if you're in bondage and backslid. And then not only a place to escape from, a person to entreat, but there's a privilege to encounter. He said, if you seek him, thou shalt find him. Thank God, thou shalt find him. The privilege to encounter God. What a privilege to find the Lord. Seek you the Lord while he may be found. What a privilege to experience God and be delivered and rescued from a backslidden state and condition, delivered out of bondage and delivered to liberty. Well, the privilege to encounter. And then finally, we end with this, and we brought this out yesterday as we right before we left the air. There's prerequisites that enable. Prerequisites that enable. Now, twice in this verse 29, the word if. The first if, there must be a seeking. But if from thence thou shalt seek. But the second if thou seek him with all thy heart and with all thy soul, there must be sincerity, wholehearted, serious, sincere, singular, specific. Man, that's a prerequisite. I'm telling you, that's a condition you must meet if you're going to be delivered and escape from captivity. Well, we'll conclude the message now as we join the services by way of recording live at Mount Sinai Baptist Church.
1: You wallowed long enough in captivity and spiritual weakness. Won't you rise up and seek God and get out of that mess? He's the only one that can deliver you. So there must be a seeking. That's a prerequisite. If they seek. But there's also there must be sincerity. The second if of this verse. Thou shalt find him. Now this next word is so important. Thou shalt find him. What's it say? If. There's a condition to be met. A prerequisite, if you please. If thou seek him with all thy heart and with all thy soul. Prerequisites that enable us to escape captivity. There must be seeking. Number two, there must be sincerity.
2: Right.
1: Can't be no half-hearted, half-baked repentance or just running down here and dry and say, I'm sorry. No, not heart's not in it. So much half-hearted service is killing us and robbing us of power. Half-hearted dedication. I mean, God commands us to love Him with all our heart, to serve Him with all our heart. And our hearts are divided, and we're double-hearted at times. And we got our heart set on this world. You can't have your heart set on this world and set on God at the same time. It's either God or the world. That's exactly right. If your heart's set on the world, you're snared and in captivity. If you want to get out of that, you're going to have to seek God. And you'll find Him if, I said, you'll find Him if you seek Him with all your heart and with all your soul. So if you're going to seek Him with all your heart and soul, that means you're going to have to let go of some things. You're going to have to let go of that you're holding on to is keeping you away from God. You got to turn your back on that, whatever that is that's robbed you of the victory. And you have to seek God with all your soul if you want to escape captivity. Who am I talking to today? I want to ask you today, are you not tired of being captive to the enemy? Wouldn't you like to have that liberty and freedom in the Holy Ghost? The message the Lord put on my heart, a simple little verse, escaping captivity. When you come to seek God, if you want God to live you, if you want to find Him, you say, I want to find Him. You can find Him, saint of God. You can, no matter how bad you've been, how awful and terrible you've done, you can find Him if you seek Him with all your heart. Now that involves seriousness. We're too flippant in our praying, in our worship, in our service of God.
3: Yes, sir.
1: I've always found out when I really got serious with God, got down to business with God, He'd always get down to business with me. That involves not only serious, but sincere, pure. You mean it. It ain't just something you're saying, but you really mean it. That involves singular, not split between two issues. You're not halt between two opinions. You want God and Him alone. Also involves being specific. God, I'm in a mess, and I need You. Would you like to escape captivity today? Well, as God's servant, I've given you the word. Hope to the Lord that He'll grant somebody today repentance so they might recover themselves and be delivered from captivity. Let's stand for prayer. Our Father, in the lovely name of the Lord Jesus, I pray that You'll take this word, this message that You give me, and sink it deep in the hearts and make the application. I've given what You said to give, and I don't know who that's here today that has need of it, but I know, God, You know. And I pray the Holy Ghost to take the word and, God, give grace and recover, Lord, in repentance. And God, do a work as only You can. Maybe somebody's here today for the very first time. Never have been here, but they came here today because God had a message for them. I pray You'd get a hold of them. And God, they'd seek Your face in this old-fashioned altar. God, help them. There might be a lost soul here today without Christ. We pray, God, somehow or another, they'd come and cry for mercy. Oh, God, deal with their heart. They really are captive by the devil. No way for them to get out except to God. They must come. Lord, draw them by Your power and deliver them, we pray. Seek them out today, Lord, and bring them in. Have Your way now as we sing and draw. May Your work be done in this invitation. In Jesus' name, amen.

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Please join us again next week, Monday through Friday, for another Sounds from Sinai radio broadcast. Now, if you'd like a copy of today's message in its entirety, then simply write us here at Mount Sinai Baptist Church, 830 Country Club Road, Pickens, South Carolina, zip 29671. And please include when you write the date of this program and the call letters of this radio station. That address again, Mount Sinai Baptist Church, 830 Country Club Road, Pickens, South Carolina, zip 29671. And now until we meet again next week on the broadcast, this is Pastor Rudy Smith saying, may the Lord bless you, is our prayer.

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1: With SRN News, I'm John Scott. Protesters could be heard outside the White House compound as media and the military waiting for the president of the People's Republic of China, Xi Jinping's arrival at the White House for a black and tie dinner with President Trump. Later, the president celebrated the long history shared between the U.S. and China. While hosting the state dinner Thursday night, Mr. Trump said European explorers first discovered the Americas while trying to discover a route to China.
2: That quest produced the modern world, this beautiful country, and ultimately the long relationship between the Chinese and the American people that we are celebrating very happily tonight.
1: The president went on to give Xi a statue of a bald eagle. The dinner was also attended by U.S. tech executives. 3-Band News media outlets now back covering the White House.
3: Reporters from CNN, MS Now, and Politico have returned to the White House hours after a federal judge temporarily blocked President Donald Trump's ban of the three news outlets. The judge said that the news outlets must have their access restored, but reporters were still blocked from entering the White House grounds. Those news outlets then asked in a new court filing for an immediate hearing to address their continued ban from the White House grounds. The back and forth was the latest in an extraordinary showdown between Trump and media outlets whose

0: coverage he dislikes. Those news outlets argued that they were singled out over the content of their coverage.
1: That's correspondent Lisa Dwyer. Israeli Prime Minister Benjamin Netanyahu accusing Mayor Zoran Mamdani of endangering Jewish New Yorkers with his criticism of Israel's military actions in Gaza. This is SRN News. A victory for religious freedom in California.
2: The Encinitas Union School District has agreed to allow parents to opt their kids out of lessons promoting the gay lifestyle. That action is part of a settlement of a lawsuit brought by several moms and dads against the system. In 2025, the Supreme Court ruled that parents in Maryland have the right to opt their children out of LGBT curriculum and from reading LGBT books. That decision was based on First Amendment considerations. Michael Harrington reporting.
1: The Supreme Court will not intervene in a custody dispute over a child who was born after a surrogate mother refused a California couple's wishes to have an abortion. Justice Elena Kagan denied the request from McKenna West, who was seeking conservatorship over the baby boy she gave birth to in Texas. Multiple courts have rejected West's efforts to have a say in the treatment of that child, who was born with a heart condition. This is SRN News. From the financial desk on Wall Street, some reversals keep stocks almost the same as where they started this morning. We hear more on today's market activity from financial correspondent Seth Sutel, reporting from New York City.
3: Stocks ended a shaky day of trading on Wall Street, more or less where they started. The S&P 500 finished nearly flat on Thursday. The Dow fell 161 points, that's about 0.3%. The Nasdaq Composite was barely changed. Stocks slowed their rally this week as pressure increased from the bond market. Higher bond yields act as a brake on the economy by making it more expensive for everyone to borrow money. The yield on the 10-year Treasury rose to 5.20%, that's the highest in nearly 20 years. This week, the average rate on the 30-year mortgage rose back above 7% for the first time since early last year. Seth Sutel, New York.
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5: 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Up next, the Collingsworth family will be singing Bigger Than Any Mountain. And then we'll have the Justice family singing I Know I've Been Sealed. We got good music coming up this hour, and at 1:30, we got our daily scripture reading from Genesis 17, and it's currently 62 degrees out in the upstate right now, and there's clouds in the sky, even though it's dark outside, but those clouds should start going, like, rolling away, and then we'll start out with a sunny day today as the sun is out, and we'll have a high of 77 degrees, and then tomorrow, we also have a sunny day with a high of 81 degrees. And on Sunday, we have a high of 83 degrees and a Sunday. So we'll have a sunny weekend coming up. And once again, thanks for listening to the best sound around.

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3: The first book of Moses, called Genesis, chapter 17. And when Abram was 90 years old and 9, the Lord appeared to Abram and said unto him, I am the Almighty God. Walk before me, and be thou perfect. And I will make my covenant between me and thee, and will multiply thee exceedingly. And Abram fell on his face, and God talked with him, saying, As for me, behold, my covenant is with thee, and thou shalt be a father of many nations. Neither shall thy name any more be called Abram, but thy name shall be Abraham, for a father of many nations have I made thee. And I will make thee exceeding fruitful, and I will make nations of thee, and kings shall come out of thee. And I will establish my covenant between me and thee and thy seed after thee in their generations for an everlasting covenant, to be a God unto thee and to thy seed after thee. And I will give unto thee and to thy seed after thee the land wherein thou art a stranger, all the land of Canaan, for an everlasting possession, and I will be their God. And God said unto Abraham, Thou shalt keep my covenant therefore, thou and thy seed after thee, in their generations. This is my covenant which ye shall keep between me and you and thy seed after thee. Every man-child among you shall be circumcised, and ye shall circumcise the flesh of your foreskin, and it shall be a token of the covenant betwixt me and you. And he that is 8 days old shall be circumcised among you, every man-child in your generations, he that is born in the house, or bought with money of any stranger, which is not of thy seed. He that is born in thy house, and he that is bought with thy money, must needs be circumcised. And my covenant shall be in your flesh for an everlasting covenant. And the uncircumcised man-child whose flesh of his foreskin is not circumcised, that soul shall be cut off from his people. He hath broken my covenant. And God said unto Abraham, As for Sarai thy wife, thou shalt not call her name Sarai, but Sarah shall her name be. And I will bless her, and give thee a son also of her. Yea, I will bless her, and she shall be a mother of nations. Kings of people shall be of her. Then Abraham fell upon his face, and laughed, and said in his heart, Shall a child be born unto him that is 100 years old? And shall Sarah that is 90 years old bear? And Abraham said unto God, Oh, that Ishmael might live before thee. And God said, Sarah thy wife shall bear thee a son indeed, and thou shalt call his name Isaac. And I will establish my covenant with him for an everlasting covenant, and with his seed after him. And as for Ishmael, I have heard thee. Behold, I have blessed him, and will make him fruitful, and will multiply him exceedingly. 12 princes shall he beget, and I will make him a great nation. But my covenant will I establish with Isaac, which Sarah shall bear unto thee at this set time in the next year. And he left off talking with him, and God went up from Abraham. And Abraham took Ishmael his son, and all that were born in his house, and all that were bought with his money, every male among the men of Abraham's house, and circumcised the flesh of their foreskin in the selfsame day, as God had said unto him. And Abram was 90 years old and 9 when he was circumcised in the flesh of his foreskin. And Ishmael his son was 13 years old when he was circumcised in the flesh of his foreskin. In the selfsame day was Abraham circumcised, and Ishmael his son. And all the men of his house, born in the house and bought with money of the stranger, were circumcised with him. Chapter 18. And the Lord appeared unto him in the plains of Mamre. And he sat in the tent door in the heat of the day. And he lift up his eyes and looked, and lo, 3 men stood by him. And when he saw them, he ran to meet them from the tent door, and bowed himself toward the ground, and said, My Lord, if now I have found favor in thy sight, pass not away, I pray thee, from thy servant. Let a little water, I pray you, be fetched, and wash your feet, and rest yourselves under the tree, and I will fetch a morsel of bread, and comfort ye your hearts. After that ye shall pass on. For therefore are ye come to your servant. And they said, So do as thou hast said. And Abraham hastened into the tent unto Sarah, and said, Make ready quickly 3 measures of fine meal, knead it, and make cakes upon the hearth. And Abraham ran unto the herd, and fetched a calf tender and good, and gave it unto a young man, and he hasted to dress it. And he took butter and milk, and the calf which he had dressed, and set it before them. And he stood by them under the tree, and they did eat. And they said unto him, Where is Sarah thy wife? And he said, Behold, in the tent. And he said, I will certainly return unto thee according to the time of life. And lo, Sarah thy wife shall have a son. And Sarah heard it in the tent door which was behind him. Now Abraham and Sarah were old and well stricken in age, and it ceased to be with Sarah after the manner of women. Therefore Sarah laughed within herself, saying, After I am waxed old, shall I have pleasure, my Lord being old also? And the Lord said unto Abraham, Wherefore did Sarah laugh, saying, Shall I of a surety bear a child which am old? Is anything too hard for the Lord? At the time appointed I will return unto thee, according to the time of life, and Sarah shall have a son. Then Sarah denied, saying, I laughed not, for she was afraid. And he said, Nay, but thou didst laugh. And the men rose up from thence, and looked toward Sodom. And Abraham went with them to bring them on the way. And the Lord said, Shall I hide from Abraham that thing which I do? Seeing that Abraham shall surely become a great and mighty nation, and all the nations of the earth shall be blessed in him. For I know him, that he will command his children and his household after him, and they shall keep the way of the Lord to do justice and judgment, that the Lord may bring upon Abraham that which he hath spoken of him. And the Lord said, Because the cry of Sodom and Gomorrah is great, and because their sin is very grievous, I will go down now and see whether they have done altogether according to the cry of it which is come unto me. And if not, I will know. And the men turned their faces from thence and went toward Sodom. But Abraham stood yet before the Lord. And Abraham drew near and said, Wilt thou also destroy the righteous with the wicked? Peradventure there be 50 righteous within the city. Wilt thou also destroy and not spare the place for the 50 righteous that are therein? That be far from thee to do after this manner, to slay the righteous with the wicked, and that the righteous should be as the wicked. That be far from thee. Shall not the judge of all the earth do right? And the Lord said, If I find in Sodom 50 righteous within the city, then I will spare all the place for their sakes. And Abraham answered and said, Behold, now I have taken upon me to speak unto the Lord, which am but dust and ashes. Peradventure there shall lack 5 of the 50 righteous. Wilt thou destroy all the city for lack of 5? And he said, If I find there 40 and 5, I will not destroy it. And he spake unto him yet again and said, Peradventure there shall be 40 found there. And he said, I will not do it for 40's sake. And he said unto him, O, let not the Lord be angry, and I will speak. Peradventure there shall 30 be found there. And he said, I will not do it if I find 30 there. And he said, Behold, now, I have taken upon me to speak unto the Lord. Peradventure there shall be 20 found there. And he said, I will not destroy it for 20's sake. And he said, O, let not the Lord be angry, and I will speak yet but this once. Peradventure 10 shall be found there. And he said, I will not destroy it for 10's sake. And the Lord went his way as soon as he had left communing with Abraham. And Abraham returned unto his place. Chapter 19. And there came two angels to Sodom at even. And Lot sat in the gate of Sodom. And Lot, seeing them, rose up to meet them. And he bowed himself with his face toward the ground. And he said, Behold now, my lords, turn in, I pray you, into your servant's house, and tarry all night, and wash your feet, and ye shall rise up early and go on your ways. And they said, Nay, but we will abide in the street all night. And he pressed upon them greatly, and they turned in unto him, and entered into his house. And he made them a feast, and did bake unleavened bread, and they did eat. But before they lay down, the men of the city, even the men of Sodom, compassed the house round, both old and young, all the people from every quarter, and they called unto Lot, and said unto him, Where are the men which came into thee this night? Bring them out unto us, that we may know them. And Lot went out at the door unto them, and shut the door after him, and said, I pray you, brethren, do not so wickedly. Behold now, I have 2 daughters which have not known man. Let me, I pray you, bring them out unto you, and do ye to them as is good in your eyes. Only unto these men do nothing. For therefore came they under the shadow of my roof. And they said, Stand back. And they said again, This one fellow came in to sojourn, and he will needs be a judge. Now will we deal worse with thee than with them. And they pressed sore upon the man, even Lot, and came near to break the door. But the men put forth their hand, and pulled Lot into the house to them, and shut to the door. And they smote the men that were at the door of the house with blindness, both small and great, so that they wearied themselves to find the door.
4: And the men said unto Lot, Hast thou here any besides? Son-in-law, and thy sons, and thy daughters, and whatsoever thou hast in the city, bring them out of this place. For we will destroy this place, because the cry of them is waxen great before the face of the Lord, and the Lord hath sent us to destroy it. And Lot went out and spake unto his sons-in-law, which married his daughters, and said, Up, get you out of this place, for the Lord will destroy this city. But he seemed as one that mocked unto his sons-in-law. And when the morning arose, then the angels hastened Lot, saying, Arise, take thy wife and thy two daughters which are here, lest thou be consumed in the iniquity of the city. And while he lingered, the men laid hold upon his hand, and upon the hand of his wife, and upon the hand of his two daughters, the Lord being merciful unto him, and they brought him forth, and set him without the city. And it came to pass, when they had brought them forth abroad, that he said, Escape for thy life, look not behind thee, neither stay thou in all the plain, escape to the mountain, lest thou be consumed. And Lot said unto them, O, not so, my lord. Behold, now thy servant hath found grace in thy sight, and thou hast magnified thy mercy, which thou hast showed unto me in saving my life. And I cannot escape to the mountain, lest some evil take me and I die. Behold, now, this city is near to flee unto, and it is a little one. O, let me escape thither. Is it not a little one? And my soul shall live. And he said unto him, See, I have accepted thee concerning this thing also, that I will not overthrow this city, for the which thou hast spoken. Haste thee, escape thither, for I cannot do anything till thou be come thither. Therefore the name of the city was called Zoar. The sun was risen upon the earth when Lot entered into Zoar. Then the Lord rained upon Sodom and upon Gomorrah brimstone and fire from the Lord out of heaven, and he overthrew those cities and all the plain, and all the inhabitants of the cities, and that which grew upon the ground. But his wife looked back from behind him, and she became a pillar of salt. And Abraham got up early in the morning to the place where he stood before the Lord, and he looked toward Sodom and Gomorrah, and toward all the land of the plain, and beheld, and lo, the smoke of the country went up as the smoke of a furnace. And it came to pass, when God destroyed the cities of the plain, that God remembered Abraham, and sent Lot out of the midst of the overthrow, when he overthrew the cities in the which Lot dwelt. And Lot went up out of Zoar, and dwelt in the mountain, and his two daughters with him, for he feared to dwell in Zoar. And he dwelt in a cave, he and his two daughters. And the firstborn said unto the younger, Our father is old, and there is not a man in the earth to come in unto us after the manner of all the earth. Come, let us make our father drink wine, and we will lie with him, that we may preserve seed of our father. And they made their father drink wine that night. And the firstborn went in and lay with her father. And he perceived not when she lay down, nor when she arose. And it came to pass on the morrow, that the firstborn said unto the younger, Behold, I lay yesternight with my father. Let us make him drink wine this night also, and go thou in and lie with him, that we may preserve seed of our father. And they made their father drink wine that night also. And the younger arose and lay with him, and he perceived not when she lay down, nor when she arose. Thus were both the daughters of Lot with child by their father. And the firstborn bare a son, and called his name Moab, the same as the father of the Moabites unto this day. And the younger, she also bare a son, and called his name Ben-Ammi, the same as the father of the children of Ammon unto this day. Chapter 20. And Abraham journeyed from thence toward the south country, and dwelled between Kadesh and Shur, and sojourned in Gerar. And Abraham said of Sarah his wife, She is my sister. And Abimelech king of Gerar sent and took Sarah. But God came to Abimelech in a dream by night and said to him, Behold, thou art but a dead man for the woman which thou hast taken, for she is a man's wife. But Abimelech had not come near her, and he said, Lord, wilt thou slay also a righteous nation? Said he not unto me, She is my sister? And she, even she herself, said, He is my brother. In the integrity of my heart and innocency of my hands have I done this. And God said unto him in a dream, Yea, I know that thou didst this in the integrity of thy heart, for I also withheld thee from sinning against me. Therefore suffered I thee not to touch her.
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0: 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That's 269-5576. 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

There's a light on the hillside that overlooks life's sea. When I'm tossed, it sends out a light that I might see. And the light that shines in darkness now will safely lead us o'er. Yes, if it wasn't for the lighthouse, my ship would be no more. Everybody that lives about us, they say, why don't you tear that old lighthouse down? Why, the big ships don't sail this way anymore. There's no use of it just standing round. And then my mind goes back to that stormy night when just in time I saw the light.

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1: With SRN News, I'm John Scott. In New York at the United Nations,
2: Israeli Prime Minister Benjamin Netanyahu, speaking at the United Nations as the Democrat Socialist Mayor of New York City, Zohran Mamdani, threatened to arrest him.
3: Mr. Mamdani, since you were elected mayor of this city, many Jews no longer feel safe in New York. They talk to me. They tell me.
2: Netanyahu going on to say the survival of Israel is at stake following the October 7th Hamas terrorist attack. Laura Winters reporting.
1: Chinese President Xi Jinping at the White House for a state dinner. President Trump could be seen greeting Xi before escorting him inside. It's Xi's first visit to Washington, D.C. in over a decade. A new survey shows more Americans view China more positively than they did in 2021. Chris Caraggio has more.
4: This is Chinese President Xi Jinping visits the U.S. for the first time in more than a decade. The Pew Research Survey asked respondents to rate nations on a feeling thermometer from 0 to 100, where a lower number correlates to a cold and negative feeling. Americans now give China an average rating of 37, up from 28 back in 2021. That was just as the U.S. was coming out of the COVID-19 pandemic that many blamed on Beijing. I'm Chris Caraggio.
1: Hurricane Polo's intensity oscillated between Category 4 and Category 5 on Thursday as its path started moving away from Mexico's southwestern coast. The storm, expected to remain offshore while its outer rain band spread across southwestern Mexico. Along with rain, Polo also expected to cause life-threatening surf conditions, including rip currents along the southwestern Mexican coast and parts of Baja California. Mexican leaders have ordered evacuations. This is SRN News. Does your child have a chatbot for a friend?
5: A new study of teenagers in the U.S., U.K., India, and eight other countries finds that one-third of them have an AI companion. The same survey also reveals that adolescents have fewer friendships amongst actual human beings than ever before. Meanwhile, 40% of the teens who participated in the poll say they're not fully confident that there is any adult in their life that has a genuine interest in listening to them. Michael Harrington reporting.
1: A Sri Lankan court has convicted 15 men of helping to organize the 2019 Easter bombings on churches and hotels that killed 267 people. Each of them has been sentenced to at least 200 years in prison. After a trial that lasted more than 5 years, the attacks, which were inspired by ISIS, were among the deadliest in Sri Lanka's history. They took place at the Zion Church, St. Sebastian Church, and St. Anthony's Church, while each building was filled with worshipers. This is SRN News.

0: The New York City Council greenlighting over $25 million in funding for Bellevue Hospital to expand its psychiatric ward.
1: The upgrade would see the addition of 40 new beds. Officials say the hospital is the largest provider of inpatient psychiatric care, and it currently operates with a 98% occupancy rate. NYC Health and Hospital CEO Dr. Mitchell Katz noted the public system accounts for about 20% of the city's medical care, in contrast to 60% of its mental health care. He added this investment will strengthen the essential safety net, improving the inpatient environment and increasing capacity. I'm Liz Warner.
0: KFC has a plan to return to the top of the U.S. pecking order. The Kentucky-born brand opened a restaurant in Texas on Thursday to serve as a test lab for new ideas. It's called Open House. The menu features new drinks and expanded lineup of tenders and sauces also. More details at srnnews.com.
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3: 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And up next, the Collingsworth family will be singing Worthy the Lamb, and then Joe Arthur will be singing Praise You Face to Face, and then we'll have the Skylander singing He Guides My Ship. And once again, thanks for listening to the best sound around.

0: He's gracious, but he's also righteous. Sin must be paid for. Sin must be punished. The wages of sin is death. The soul that sinneth it shall die. But the righteous God in his grace and the righteous God in his mercy sent a substitute to die for my sin, the Lord Jesus Christ.
1: America needs the Lord. Please join us at Tabernacle Baptist Church as we seek his face for a genuine revival meeting. Coming up on October the 5th through the 7th, we will have Dr. James Knox preaching from the Good Word of God. We will also have uplifting music as we worship our Savior Jesus Christ. Again, that's Monday through Wednesday, October the 5th, 6th, and 7th at 7 p.m. at Tabernacle Baptist Church in Greenville, South Carolina. Our pastor, Dr. Doug Benton, and the congregation looks forward to seeing you there.
0: I am truly, truly thankful. I can bring all my cares to the Lord. But I really should remember he's the Lord. I am truly thankful I can come boldly to the throne of grace, but I should remember it's a throne.
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1: With SRN News, I'm John Scott. Diesel prices climbing to record highs in Iowa. The statewide average currently sitting at $6.26 a gallon. Senator Chuck Grassley is urging the Trump administration to temporarily ban U.S. diesel exports, arguing the move could bring relief to farmers and truckers.
2: Get this price down so it's reasonable for American farmers and American truckers. Don't forget, every product that you use is trucked someplace in the United States, so it's going to protect the consumers as well.
1: President Trump is reportedly considering a 90-day ban on diesel exports. A man wounded during the 2024 assassination attempt on President Trump at a campaign rally in Butler, Pennsylvania, has died. 76-year-old Jim Copenhaver was one of two spectators injured when gunman Thomas Matthew Crooks opened fire during the event. Copenhaver struck by bullets in his arm and abdomen. He suffered lasting nerve damage from his injuries. In consumer news, there's a new recall for some meat products produced by a North Carolina company.
3: More than 83 tons of meat are being recalled across the country because the products were not properly inspected by federal authorities and were shipped out with false inspection stickers. The U.S. Department of Agriculture says the recall impacts more than 167,000 pounds of raw pork, beef, and goat produced by Star Meat Delivery of North Carolina. The USDA says the meat was produced before September 22nd. And has fake inspection stickers bearing establishment number 1363, which has still not yet been approved for the supplier to use. Industry analysts say it indicates that someone was taking a shortcut. I'm Lisa Dwyer.
1: Maui County bracing for dangerous flooding as Tropical Storm Nolo nears Hawaii. The Big Island under a hurricane watch storm could bring around 15 to 20 inches of rain, 35 inches possible in some areas. This is SRN News.
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1: The message you're about to hear was preached by the late Dr. John Phillips. The title of this message is The Lord Strong and Mighty. And the text that Dr. Phillips chose for this message, Psalm 24. This message was originally preached at the Faith Baptist Camp in Resaca, Georgia on August the 14th, 1992. Now, the message by the late Dr. John Phillips, The Lord Strong and Mighty.
2: His word to our hearts this morning. Shall we turn to Psalm 24? I'd like to suggest to you how this psalm was first put into effect in the story of the people of Israel. It was written to commemorate the return of the sacred Ark of the Covenant to Jerusalem. David wrote four psalms to commemorate that occasion: Psalm 132, Psalm 68, Psalm 24, and Psalm 87. He had made one disastrous attempt to bring the Ark back to Jerusalem, and this time he was going to do God's work in God's way. You can see the procession as it's moving towards the city of Jerusalem, coming through the high hills of Judah. Finally, there it stands, crowning Mount Zion, the magnificent city of Jerusalem. The choir begins to sing, "The earth is the Lord's and the fullness thereof, the world and they that dwell therein. For he hath founded it upon the seas and established it upon the floods." And then King David, dancing before the Lord with all his might, bursts into song. He says, "Who shall ascend into the hill of the Lord? Or who shall stand in his holy place?" The choir picks up the psalm and gives the answer: "He that hath clean hands and a pure heart, who hath not lifted up his soul unto vanity, nor sworn deceitfully, he shall receive the blessing from the Lord, righteousness from the God of his salvation. This is the generation of them that seek him, that seek thy face, O Jacob." Selah.

0: Whatever you have that word, Selah, in the Psalms, it simply means there. What do you think of that? Selah. Presently, the king and the priests and the choir and the rejoicing people arrive at the top of the hills, and they stand in front of the massive gates of Jerusalem. David sings, "Lift up your head, O ye gates. Even lift them up, ye everlasting doors, and the King of glory shall come in." There's a sentinel standing there. He says, "Who is this King of glory?" David says, "The Lord, strong and mighty. The Lord, mighty in battle." The gates remain closed. So the whole choir picks up the chorus. "Lift up your head, O ye gates, even lift them up, ye everlasting doors, and the King of glory shall come in." Again the sentinel asks the question, "Who is this King of glory?" And now the king and the choir and all the people thunder out, "The Lord of hosts, he is the King of glory." Selah. What do you think of that? When they arranged the liturgy for the temple, they sang a psalm every day. Every Monday they sang the same psalm. Every Tuesday the same psalm. Monday they sang Psalm 48. Tuesday they sang Psalm 82. Wednesday they sang Psalm 94. Thursday they sang Psalm 81. Friday it was Psalm 93. On the Sabbath day they sang Psalm 92. But on the first day of the week, they sang Psalm 24. The very day that Jesus rose from the dead and tore its bars away, they were singing this psalm in the temple. It divides into three parts. In verses 1 and 2, we have the Lord's claim. In verses 3 to 6, we have the Lord's call. In verses 7 to 10, we have the Lord's coming. Here is the Lord's claim. He says, the earth, planet earth, the earth is the Lord's. That's the Lord's claim. Now, of course, you understand that our Lord's ultimate territorial claims in space embrace very much more than that. He sits upon the throne of the universe. He looks out across the vast reaches of time and space. He sees countless stars and their satellites traveling at inconceivable velocities, hurrying on prodigious orbits, blazing light trails across the velvet blackness of the night. And the roaring thunder of their praise echoes and re-echoes around his throne. He sits upon his throne. He gazes across the vastness of his creation. There spread out before him are 100 million galaxies. His eye runs across those galaxies. He picks out just one. We call it the Milky Way. Happens to be our galaxy. He ignores the other galaxies of space. He picks out the Milky Way. He runs his eye across the length and breadth of our galaxy. 100 billion stars spinning around a center in the form of a giant disk. 100,000 light years from rim to rim. 600 million billion miles of stars. He runs his eye across this particular galaxy. He watches it spinning and reeling and dancing on its way through space. and there about 30,000 light years from the center of the galaxy, amidst 100 billion stars, he picks out one, just one. We call it the sun. That's our star. He picks out that one. He looks at it. He watches it hurrying around the hub of its universe. It is carrying with it a little family of planets. He watches the sun and its planets hurrying to make their orbits around the center of the galaxy about once every 200 million years. He watches that sun and its little planets. And then he picks out one planet. And he says, that one, that one is mine. The earth is the Lord's. He announces it across the vastness of the universe. That little tiny planet, planet Earth, that's mine, he says. C.S. Lewis, in one of his books, calls it the silent planet. He pictures all the stars and all the suns of space and all the galaxies and all the worlds and all the planets making merry music to their maker as they swing around the great white throne. All except one. There is one planet, he says, which has no song. It is diseased. It's quarantined. He calls it the silent planet. It has no song. I don't think, however, that I should call it the silent planet. I think I'd call it the sobbing planet. It's filled with din and noise and screams and cries of agony and pain. And as the Lord's all-seeing eye passes over the galaxies and the super-galaxies, he lays claim to this one little tiny orb in space, the sobbing planet. And he says, it's mine. That's what is mine. The earth is the Lord's. We wonder, why should he ever bother? After all, this world on which we live is such a puny place. Just a tiny microscopic speck of cosmic dust against the vastness of the universe. So small, so very, very small indeed, that nothing but the eye of God could have seen it anyway. Why should he ever bother about this place? Well, you see, this world is important to God, not because of its size, which is quite immaterial. It's important to God because of what happened here. Let me give you an illustration. I'll introduce you to a page of English history. Now, I'm quite sure that you would much rather I talked about American history. Where I went to school, they never taught us any American history. Didn't know you had any. Didn't like what we knew anyway. So I'll introduce you to a page from British history. I don't suppose you know, before that Sunday morning on June the 18th in the year 1815, that anyone had ever heard of a place called Waterloo. Waterloo was just a tiny little village in the Empire of Napoleon. So small, so insignificant a place, wasn't even worth putting it on the map. But it was there, at Waterloo, on that Sunday morning, that the armies of the Iron Duke of Wellington met and mastered the armies of Napoleon and changed the course of history for all the rest of time. And so you see, Waterloo assumes an importance in the thinking of the historian quite out of proportion to its size. In fact, its size has nothing to do with it. It's important because of what happened there. And that's why this world is important to God. It's important to God because of what happened here. What we must remember is that sin is of cosmic significance. Sin did not begin on earth. It began in heaven. And it did not begin in the heart of Eve and Adam. It began in the heart of the anointed cherub. And what we must remember is that long before its sponsor brought sin down to earth, sin had assumed a cosmic significance. The Bible calls it the mystery of iniquity. But you see, before ever sin raised its head in the universe, away back in a distant, dateless, timeless past, before ever the rustle of an angel's wing disturbed the silence of eternity, God the Father, God the Son, and God the Holy Spirit decided sovereignly that they would act in creation. And they knew, with their omniscient wisdom, they knew if ever they acted in creation that the mystery of iniquity would raise its head in the universe. And before ever they created one of those shining ones, before ever they created an angel or an archangel, cherubim or seraphim, they decided that when the mystery of iniquity raised its head in the universe, that they would deal with it at a place called planet Earth. Now, Satan didn't know that. If he'd known that, he'd have stayed away from this place.
1: Yes, yes, yes.
0: But he came down here. This world has been invaded from outer space. Satan came down here. He dragged down our first parents into sin and turned around and smirked in the face of God. What he didn't know was that he had fallen into an ambush that had been prepared for him before the foundation of the world. And so this world spins through space, carrying its human load of guilt and sin, throbbing on its agonizing way, one colossal graveyard. But it's not been abandoned. It's been chosen. And so the Lord sits upon his throne, and he announces to the universe, the earth is the Lord's. That's the Lord's claim. Now listen to the Lord's call, verses 3 to 6. It is true that the earth is the Lord's, that he owns every nook and cranny. He owns the cattle on 1,000 hills and the wealth in every mine. He owns it all. It all belongs to him, the entire globe, from sea to sea and shore to shore. But you see, there is one place on this planet to which he lays special claim. And that's the land of Israel. That's called his land. His land.
1: Yes.
0: The Palestinian Arabs say it belongs to them. Doesn't belong to them and never did. Belongs to him. And he deeded it to Abraham, and then he redeeded it to Isaac, and then he redeeded it to Jacob. Not to the Arabs, but to Jacob and to the children of Israel. Then he says, it's mine.
1: Yes.
0: It's my land. You read Ezekiel 38, where you have that story of the coming invasion of the Russian hordes into the nation of Israel. Everybody is euphoric about Russia these days, think that everything's lovely, peace, peace, when there is no peace. But Russia hasn't gone away, let me tell you, and Ezekiel hasn't changed his mind. But you read that chapter, all the way down that chapter, God says to that great godless nation, he says, that's my land, that's my land.
1: Yes.
0: I'll put hooks in your jaws and I'll bring you down to my land.
1: Yes.
0: And then we'll find out who sits on the throne. So you see, there's one place on this planet to which he lays special claim, the land of Israel. When you come into the land of Israel, you discover again that there's one place to which he lays special claim, and that's the city of Jerusalem. It's called the city of the great king.
1: Yes, sir.
0: Now, of course, the United Nations says it's an international city. It's nothing of the kind. It's his city. That's his city. City of the great king. And when you come into the city of Jerusalem, you find from this psalm that there are two places to which he lays special claim. One is called the hill, the other is called the holy place.
1: Yes, sir.
0: Now, those are two different places. The hill is Mount Zion.
1: Yes, sir.
0: The holy place is Mount Moriah.
2: Yes, sir.
0: The hill, why, that was crowned in David's day by the Jebusite fortress. Joab, his general, had just taken it away from the Jebusites, and David had made it his capital. It stands for all the dynamics of secular power. He who held Zion held the city. He who held the city held the nation. He who holds the nation holds the world. That's the hill. All the dynamics of secular power. Mount Zion. The holy place is Mount Moriah. The temple wasn't yet built there. It was soon to be built on Mount Moriah. It was already, however, a place of sacred memories was there. It was there 1,000 years ago that Abraham had offered up Isaac. And there the temple was to stand in the holy place. And so you see the hill stood for all the dynamics of secular power. Mount Zion, the holy place, Mount Moriah, stood for all the dynamics of spiritual power.
1: Yes, yes, yes.
0: Now says the Lord, who wants to have a share? Who would like to have a share in everything that's going to happen on the hill and everything that's going to happen in the holy place? Who would like to have a share in all the dynamics of secular power and all the dynamics of spiritual power in the crowning day that's coming by and by?
1: Yes,
0: I tell you, that's quite an offer.
1: Yes,
0: I'd much rather go in for that than to be president of the United States, let me tell you.
2: Yes.
0: You remember on one occasion, Mrs. Zebedee came to the Lord, brought her two boys, James and John. And the Lord saw her coming. He knew exactly what she was going to say. He gave her the opportunity anyway. He said, what is it, Mrs. Zebedee? She said, I'd like to ask you something, Lord. She said, please, when you come back, when you set up your kingdom, when you reign from the river to the ends of the earth, I'd like for my two boys, James and John, one to sit on your right hand, one to sit on your left. How about that?
3: You know, that was a noble request. Would God indeed that every mom and dad had this as the supreme ambition for their boy, their girl, that their children might sit thus on the right hand and the left hand of the Lord Jesus at the day of his power. That was a noble request, let me tell you. But the Lord Jesus looked at her and he said, I'm awfully sorry, Mrs. Zebedee. Request denied. I'm very sorry, he said, I can't give you what you ask. And he might well have added, you see, Mrs. Zebedee, it's like this, my dear. I can't give it you, you see, because those are not mine to give. That has to be earned.
1: Yes, sir.
3: When are we ever going to learn that while God gives us unmerited salvation, and thank God that he does, he never gives unmerited rewards. They have to be earned, and that's what the judgment seat of Christ is all about. Now here is the formula or the equation if you want to go in for that. Who shall ascend? Who shall stand? He that hath clean hands and a pure heart. Clean hands, that's your outward life. Pure heart, that's your inward life. And God joins the heart and the hands together because we do what we do because we are what we are. Christ-likeness of life. Christ-likeness of longings. Who shall ascend? Who shall stand? He that hath not lifted up his soul unto vanity. Who does that remind you of?
1: Amen.
3: Why doesn't it remind you of Solomon in the book of Ecclesiastes? Towards the end of his misspent life. Solomon, by the way, started so well, but he made awful shipwreck of his life before he was finished. The light that was in him was turned to darkness, and how great was that darkness. Solomon did more to tear down the kingdom of Israel than any other king who sat upon the throne of David. By the time Solomon was through with Jerusalem, he turned it into Babylon. Shameless things were done in the city of Jerusalem. He actually worshipped Moloch, the most savage god ever invented by a fiend out of hell. God said to him, now look here, he said, look here, look here. If it wasn't for David's sake, if it wasn't for David, I'd do it right now. But for David's sake, I'll wait until you're dead, but I'm going to tear your kingdom all to pieces. And Solomon went home. And he wrote the book of Ecclesiastes. It's the wail of a despair over a misspent life. And all the way through that book, you read the word vanity, vanity, vanity. Do you know what that word vanity means in our American vernacular? It literally means chasing the wind. And Solomon said that he had spent his life chasing the wind. He had thrown away a kingdom, an empire, and a crown by living for the wrong world.
1: Yes, sir. Oh, yes.
3: Who wants to have a share, the Lord Jesus says. Who wants to ascend? Who wants to stand? He that hath not lifted up his soul unto vanity. My friend, if you want to get that, you've got to live for the right world. Christ-likeness of life and Christ-likeness of longings and Christ-likeness of language. Who shall ascend? Who shall stand? He that hath not sworn deceitfully.
0: That is to say, God is looking for men and women and young people and boys and girls who will be absolutely dependable. People who say, I'll do it, and then they do it. No matter what the temptation not to do, they do it because they have passed their word. And once they say, I'll do it, then they do it because it would never occur to them to go back upon their word. Very hard to find people like that anymore. But he's looking for people who will be utterly dependable. Now that's the Lord's call, to have a share in everything that happens on the hill, everything that happens in the holy place, to share all the dynamics of secular power and all the dynamics of spiritual power in the day of his glory. Verses 7 to 10 deal with the Lord's coming. You will notice that five times in these closing verses, the Lord Jesus is called the King of Glory. Twice the challenge goes forth that the gates of glory be lifted up. Twice the challenge is given, who is this King of Glory?
1: Yes.
0: Once the answer is the Lord strong and mighty, the Lord mighty in battle. Once the answer is the Lord of hosts. He is the King of Glory. Now that's not just Holy Ghost rhetoric. There is a reason why the question is asked twice and why the answer is different on each occasion.
1: Tell us about it, Bob.
0: To understand that, we have to put things into perspective. The Lord Jesus came down here to this planet on which we live. He lived here for 33 and a half years. And during that time, he was the Lord strong and mighty, the Lord mighty in battle. He won victory after victory over the world, the flesh, and the devil. Every conceivable form of temptation was presented to him and pressed upon him. In the wilderness, Satan tempted him with the lust of the eye and the lust of the flesh, and the pride of life, the three great primeval and prevalent temptations of the human race. He had him betrayed, manhandled and mauled, had him scourged to the bone, crowned with thorns, taunted and crucified and mocked as he hung upon Calvary's tree. And then he challenged him and dared him to come down from the cross. It was all in vain. He was the Lord strong and mighty, the Lord mighty in battle. Satan never won so much as the ghost of a victory. The Lord Jesus defeated Satan every single time, not once in thought or word or deed, whether as a babe or as a child or as a teenager or as a man, whether in the home or in the classroom or in the synagogue or at the workbench or traveling the highways and byways of his native land. Satan never won a victory. He was the Lord strong and mighty, the Lord mighty in battle, triumphed over demons and over disease and over death. And the very day the liturgists were tuning up to sing Psalm 24, the Lord Jesus rose from the dead. Vainly they watch his bed, Jesus my Savior. Vainly they seal the dead, Jesus my Lord, up from the grave with a mighty triumph for his foe.
1: Yes.
0: He arose a victor from the dark domain, and he lives forever with his saints to reign. He arose, hallelujah, Christ arose. Lord strong and mighty, the Lord mighty in battle. Now he stayed around for 40 days, appearing here and appearing there. And then at the end of that period of time, he gathered together that little band of excited disciples. He marched with them out through the gates of the city, down across the Kedron, up past the Garden of Gethsemane, to the Brow of Olivet.
3: Then he raised his hands in parting benediction and rose majestically toward the sky. The disciples stood there stunned and amazed and watched as the cloud came and wrapped him around. What happened after that, they did not see. But David, writing under the inspiration of the Holy Spirit 1,000 years before, he saw what happened next. The Lord Jesus mounted the star road to glory. He arrived outside the pearly gates of the celestial city. He said, "Lift up your head, O ye gates, and the King of glory shall come in." A sentry at the gate gazed through and saw a man standing there. A man in a battered human body. He said, "Who is this King of glory?" The Lord Jesus raised his nail-pierced hands. He said, "The Lord strong and mighty. The Lord mighty in battle."
1: Yes.
3: They opened the gates and let him in. He went down Hallelujah Avenue, past Amen Square, along Hosanna Highway, and along Beulah Boulevard until he came to the very throne of God. And then he sat down on the right hand of the Majesty on high. The most astounding, amazing fact in the entire history of the universe is that there is a man in a human body sitting on the very throne of God in heaven and has every right to be there. Between verse 8 and verse 9, you have to put the entire church age. Now, David didn't know that. Holy Spirit did. The Lord Jesus has been sitting now on his Father's throne this past 2,000 years. He has been watching with the keenest interest as the Holy Spirit has been down here doing his work. He has been calling out a people for his name, been gathering them together from every kindred, tribe, people, and tongue, sometimes by thousands in times of Holy Ghost revival, sometimes in ones and twos, here a child at mother's knee, there an old man with one foot already in the grave. It's already a multitude that no man can number. A glorious church, heaven-born and heaven-bound, rooted in eternity, spread out through all time and space. And all this long time, the Lord Jesus has been sitting on his Father's throne, watching with the keenest interest. And as at the close of a meeting, someone comes to give his heart to Jesus, or somebody sits beside someone and leads that person to Christ, the Lord Jesus says to his Father, "Ah, here comes another one. Here comes another one." He sees of the travail of his soul and he's satisfied. Here comes another one. One of these days, the very last one will come. And then the Father will say to his Son, "Now go and get him." And the trumpet will sound and he'll swoop down the star-spangled splendor of the sky, and he'll burst into the environs of the earth, and he'll say, "Arise, my love, my fair one, and come away." The graves will be emptied. The dead in Christ rise first. We who are alive remain caught up in clouds to meet the Lord in the air. The Lord Jesus will put himself at the head of this countless multitude. And he'll lead us to the very gates of glory. And he'll stand outside the gates of the celestial city again. And he'll say again, "Lift up your head, O ye gates, and the King of glory shall come in." The sentinel at the gate will look through and he'll say, "Who is this King of glory?" And the Lord will point to us a multitude that no man can number. And he'll say, the Lord of hosts, he is the King of glory. They'll swing wide the gates of the city and we'll go in with him. We'll go down Hallelujah Avenue, past Amen Square, along Hosanna Highway and Beulah Boulevard. On the way, I'll say, hey, there's my mansion over there. The Lord Jesus will sit down on his Father's throne. And he'll say, now, friends, just gather around. He said, we're going back. We're going back. He'll say, you know, friends, the moment our back was turned, all hell was let loose down there on planet Earth. And we're going back. We're going back to put an end to it. He'll say, and I'm going to get up off my Father's throne in heaven, and I'm going to go down there and sit on the throne of my father David. I'm going to set up an empire that will last for 1,000 years and then merge into an eternal empire. And what we're going to do, we're going to reign from the river to the ends of the earth. The kind of empire the world has never seen. And I'll need some people to be my administrators in that empire. I'll need people to have a share in everything that happens on the hill and everything that happens in the holy place. All the dynamics of secular and spiritual power are going to be shared. Let me see your hands. Let me look at your heart. What world did you live for? Were you one of those kind of people that I could trust? Selah.
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5: 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The title of this message is The Lord Strong and Mighty. And this message was originally preached at the Faith Baptist Camp in Resaca, Georgia, on August 14th, 1992.

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1: With SRN News, I'm John Scott. Residents along the northeast coast bracing for an early season nor'easter this weekend.
2: Forecasters say the storm, usually a late fall phenomenon, is currently building strength off the mid-Atlantic coast and is expected to head north toward New England. States from North Carolina to Maine are bracing for coastal flooding, beach erosion, and power outages caused by gusty winds. The worst effects are expected Friday night through Sunday, when storm surge could top 3 feet and wind gusts could hit 60 miles per hour. Rich Thomason reporting.
1: Powerful Hurricane Polo sending bands of heavy rain across Mexico's Pacific coast. Polo forecast to maintain major hurricane strength as it skirts Mexico's coast with rain and strong winds along with rain. Polo expected to cause life-threatening surf conditions, including rip currents along southwestern Mexican coastline and parts of Baja. The surf conditions could also contribute to flooding. Nolo is now the latest hurricane in the Pacific. It's expected to intensify and make a turn toward Hawaii's Big Island. Forecasters warn the Big Island could see up to 35 inches of rain. A federal judge has delayed ruling on a proposed settlement involving Paramount's merger with Warner Brothers Discovery and 12 state attorneys general. That's despite expectations that the deal was essentially done.
3: On Thursday, U.S. District Judge Araceli Martinez-Olguin says she wants more information from attorneys before deciding whether to approve the settlement. California Attorney General Rob Bonta announced on Monday that a deal had been reached, appearing to clear a major hurdle for Paramount Skydance's $111 billion acquisition of Warner Brothers Discovery. But the judge's decision today puts the proposed merger on hold. She says she'll issue her ruling in due course. I'm Sharon Reardon.
1: This is SRN News. Small churches will be honored this Christmas.
4: Great American Media is urging people across the country to nominate their congregation for its Small Town Churches Initiative. 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Nominations are open through October 15th at GreatAmericanChristmasChurch.com. Michael Harrington reporting.
1: About 2,000 people who reported being sexually abused by Catholic priests or other church representatives have sought reparations from a French independent body created to address decades of abuse. The Independent National Authority for Recognition and Reparation is preparing to end its five-year mission. Survivors who went through the process were awarded an average of $42,000 each. This is SRN News. Another handgun has been found inside another New York City school, Andrew Whitman reports.
5: It started with a brawl between two students Thursday morning at Cambria Heights Academy on 91st Avenue in Hollis, Queens. After the fight broke up, staff found an unattended backpack. They opened it up and found a handgun with an extended clip in a candy wrapper and 14 bullets. The high school does not have a metal detector. No arrests have been made. In New York, I'm Andrew Whitman.
1: A Texas court on Thursday rejecting a ruling that a woman on death row for 18 years is innocent of capital murder and the killing of her two-year-old daughter. The majority decision by the Texas Court of Criminal Appeals leaves Melissa Lucio on Texas death row. She narrowly escaped execution in 2022 when the same court ordered a review of her case 2 days before her scheduled lethal injection. More details at srnnews.com.
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And it's currently 59 degrees out in the upstate right now. And next, the Tabernacle Quartet will be singing It's Real. And then Carol Robertson will be singing Jesus Is My Happiness. And as the day goes on, we'll have a sunny day with a high of 75 degrees. And then in the evening, it will cool off a lot. We'll have a low of 51 degrees and a clear night. And we got clear skies over the next couple of days. We'll have a sunny weekend this week and with highs of 83. And then cooler nights as well, cooler, clear nights. And once again, thanks for listening to the best sound around.

0: He's gracious, but He's also righteous. Sin must be paid for. Sin must be punished. The wages of sin is death. The soul that sinneth it shall die. But the righteous God in His grace and the righteous God in His mercy sent a substitute to die for my sin, the Lord Jesus Christ.
1: America needs the Lord. Please join us at Tabernacle Baptist Church as we seek His face for a genuine revival meeting. Coming up on October the 5th through the 7th, we will have Dr. James Knox preaching from the Good Word of God. We will also have uplifting music as we worship our Savior Jesus Christ. Again, that's Monday through Wednesday, October the 5th, 6th, and 7th at 7 p.m. at Tabernacle Baptist Church in Greenville, South Carolina. Our pastor, Dr. Doug Benton, and the congregation looks forward to seeing you there.
0: I am truly, truly thankful. I can bring all my cares to the Lord. But I really should remember He's the Lord. I am truly thankful I can come boldly to the throne of grace, but I should remember it's a throne.

0: Hello, this is Pastor Doug Benton right here at Tabernacle Baptist Church, where good music and preaching can always be found. 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
1: With SRN News, I'm John Scott. Allegations of Israeli genocide in Gaza are not only false, but the biggest lie of the century. So says Prime Minister Benjamin Netanyahu. He told that to world leaders in a defiant speech that asserted his nation's right to wage war against Iran. He denounced as moral cowards the massive delegates who walked out of the UN General Assembly when he took the podium to speak. Three-band news media outlets now back covering the White House.
2: Reporters from CNN, MS Now, and Politico have returned to the White House hours after a federal judge temporarily blocked President Donald Trump's ban of the three news outlets. The judge said that the news outlets must have their access restored, but reporters were still blocked from entering the White House grounds. Those news outlets then asked in a new court filing for an immediate hearing to address their continued ban from the White House grounds. The back and forth was the latest in an extraordinary showdown between Trump and media outlets whose coverage he dislikes. Those news outlets argued that they were singled out over the content of their coverage.
1: That's correspondent Lisa Dwyer. Hurricane Nolo expected to intensify and make a turn toward Hawaii's Big Island. Residents are preparing for the possibility of catastrophic flooding in the coming days. The Big Island could see up to 35 inches of rain. Millions of Californians are about to get a big break on their electric bills. Tammy Trujillo reports.
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1: This is SRN News.
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I saw a different virtue was engraved upon each stone. I saw where they had buried courage, truth, and honesty. And then I passed the marker, absolute morality. Before I turned to leave a fresh dug grave, I paused to see. The headstone clearly read, here lies the Christian family.

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I thank God for my family. Then this vow to him I made. If Christian homes will be preserved, it must begin with me. Lord, through your power.

welcome you to Encouraging Words from Tabernacle Baptist Church. We'll have a song and then the message by our pastor, Dr. Doug Benton.

0: Well, wonderful. Good morning to you. This Thursday, you've made it just about to the end of the week. God bless you. I trust you're having a wonderful day thus far. Let me invite you here to Tabernacle Christian School. Today, 5 o'clock, JV girls are playing. Then the varsity girls are playing right after that. They have kind of a scrimmage game going on with the boys against the girls. So we're excited about that. So you want to join us right here at the gymnasium, 3931 White Horse Road, Tabernacle Christian School. I'm proud of our girls. They're doing a phenomenal job in volleyball. They enjoy it. And I like the good spirit in the gym, folks just having a good time and cheering their teams on. That's wonderful. Well, Cambridge, Massachusetts, you're in today. Thank you. Inglewood, Colorado. There's Canada, Russia Federation, Germany, United Kingdom, Knoxville, Tennessee, of course, right here in Greenville, South Carolina, Greenwood, Seattle, wonderful. There is Evansville, Indiana, Taylor, South Carolina, Port Dover, Ontario, Canada. Wonderful. Hartwell, Georgia, Fort Mill, El Monte. Is that how we say that? California. Wonderful. Brooklyn, New York, Seattle again. God bless you. I love this. Always enjoy seeing this. North Carolina stream. There's Lexington, South Carolina, Charlotte, my old stomping grounds. There's Burlington, Florence, Alabama, Easley, Greer, McCormick, South Carolina. I love it. More Burlington, New Jersey, wonderful. Gaffney, Laurel Springs, Texas, Orlando, Florida. We were near in Florida a couple weeks ago. There's Hickory, North Carolina, Eaglewood, Colorado, Greenwood, Russia. There's so much here. Virginia. It's so wonderful to have you tuning in today. What a joy it is to hopefully come by and try to encourage you each and every day. That's what I want to do, just try to encourage us every day that the child of God could use some kind of encouragement. It would be the day we're living in, and I want to do that today. I hope it'll be an encouragement as well. Let me give you a couple verses and give you a thought I believe will be a blessing to you today. I want to look at two verses, 2 Kings 4:26, this section. And she answered, "It is well." Now I want to go over the Psalm 116:7. "Return unto thy rest, O my soul, for the Lord hath dealt bountifully with thee." There is a peace that the world cannot give. And praise God, friend, it is a peace the world cannot take away. It was the year of 1873. A devout Christian man named Horatio Spafford stood on the deck of a ship crossing the Atlantic Ocean. Months earlier, he had lost his business in the Great Chicago Fire. Now he was traveling to meet his wife, who had survived a tragic shipwreck at sea. A catastrophe that claimed the lives of all four of their young daughters. As the vessel passed over the very waters where his children rested and drowned, Spafford took pen to paper. He did not write words of despair or bitterness against God. Instead, friend, from the depths of a shattered heart came these wonderful lines: "When peace, like a river, attendeth my way, when sorrows like sea billows roll, whatever my lot, thou hast taught me to say, it is well with my soul." How can a person stand in the midst of overwhelming sorrow and declare that all is well? Friend, the answer does not lie in our circumstances, nor does it lie in our human strength. It lies entirely in the unchanging character of Almighty God and the finished work of Jesus Christ. The Bible never promises a life free from trials. John 16:33, "In this world ye shall have tribulation, but be of good cheer. I have overcome the world. Notice that the hymn does not say, when peace attendeth my way and sorrows never come. No, it acknowledges that there are seasons when sorrows like sea billows roll. Friend, losses will come. Heartaches will come. Health may fail and loved ones will pass away. If your faith is built upon smooth sailings, it will founder when the storm arises. It will falter. It will fall. It will not stand. The foundation of true spiritual peace is not the absence of trouble, friend, but is the presence of God within the troubles. I think about 2 Kings 4. I love preaching on the Shunammite woman who showed great kindness to the prophet Elisha. God blessed her with a son, but years later the child suddenly grew ill in the field and died. With her child lying dead upon the bed, she did not collapse in total despair, nor did she curse God. What'd she do? She rode and directly to find the man of God. When Elisha saw her coming from afar, what did he do? He sent the servants to ask, is it well with thee? Is it well with thy husband? Is it well with thy child? And from a mother's broken heart came three remarkable words. It is well. She was not denying her reality. She was affirming her faith. She knew that the God who gave life was still on the throne even when the child was dead. This is a heart behind it. It is well with my soul. It is a declaration today that even when our world collapses, things go wrong, things we don't understand, God remains sovereign, faithful, and good. Why could Horatio Spafford write with such certainty? I love it. It's in the second stanza of his famous hymn. It gives us the key. Listen. My sin, oh, the bliss of this glorious thought. My sin, not in part, but the whole, is nailed to the cross, and I bear it no more. Praise the Lord. Praise the Lord. Oh, my soul. The greatest tragedy facing any human being is not financial ruin or physical death. It is spiritual separation from God due to sin. But Paul reminds us in Romans 5:1, therefore, being justified by faith, we have peace with God through our Lord Jesus Christ. When you know that your sins are forgiven, that your name is written in the Lamb's book of life, and that eternity with Christ is secure, the worst this world can do to you is temporary. The cross guarantees that our ultimate future, friend, it is secured. Glory to God. A soul grounded in Christ does not merely survive the present storms and troubles, friend. It looks forward with glorious anticipation to the day when all storms will cease forever and forever. For the Lord himself shall descend from heaven with a shout, with the voice of the archangel and the trump of God, and the dead in Christ shall rise first. Then we, which are alive and remain, shall be called up together with them in the clouds to meet the Lord in the air. And so shall we, I love it, ever be with the Lord. This is why the hymn concludes this way. And Lord, haste the day when my fate shall be sight, the clouds be rolled back as the scroll, the trump shall resound, and the Lord shall descend. Even so, it is well with my soul. Glory to God. Where do you find yourself today, friend? Are you in the calm waters? Or are there sea billows rolling over your head today? If you're in the midst of a storm, hear the voice of the Savior as he speaks to you. Be not afraid, only believe. Mark 5:36. Bring your heartache, bring your confusion, and your tears to the throne of grace today. Earthly foundations shake, friend, but the Word of God stands forever. Fix your eyes on Jesus Christ. Remember that the same God who brought you through the shadow of sin has prepared a place of ultimate victory for you today. when your heart is anchored in Jesus Christ, you can stand amidst the wreckage of this passing world, look up to heaven, and say with quiet, unwavering confidence, it is well, it is well, it is well, it is well with my soul. I hope that was encouragement to you today, child of God. Carry on for the good Lord. You'll be glad you did. Well, until next time, God bless you, and please stay encouraged.
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0: With SRN News, I'm John Scott. Allegations of Israeli genocide in Gaza are not only false, but the biggest lie of the century. So says Prime Minister Benjamin Netanyahu. He told that to world leaders in a defiant speech that asserted his nation's right to wage war against Iran. He denounced as moral cowards the massive delegates who walked out of the UN General Assembly when he took the podium to speak. Three band news media outlets now back covering the White House.
1: Reporters from CNN, MS Now, and Politico have returned to the White House hours after a federal judge temporarily blocked President Donald Trump's ban of the three news outlets. The judge said that the news outlets must have their access restored, but reporters were still blocked from entering the White House grounds. Those news outlets then asked in a new court filing for an immediate hearing to address their continued ban from the White House grounds. The back and forth was the latest in an extraordinary showdown between Trump and media outlets whose coverage he dislikes. Those news outlets argued that they were singled out over the content of their coverage.
0: That's correspondent Lisa Dwyer. Hurricane Nolo expected to intensify and make a turn toward Hawaii's Big Island. Residents are preparing for the possibility of catastrophic flooding in the coming days. The Big Island could see up to 35 inches of rain. Millions of Californians are about to get a big break on their electric bills, Tammy Trujillo reports.
2: 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Most households will receive about $75 off their bill. The credit's paid by companies through California's climate program. I'm Tammy Trujillo.
0: This is SRN News. A victory for religious freedom in California.
3: The Encinitas Union School District has agreed to allow parents to opt their kids out of lessons promoting the gay lifestyle. That action is part of a settlement of a lawsuit brought by several moms and dads against the system. In 2025, the Supreme Court ruled that parents in Maryland have the right to opt their children out of LGBT curriculum and from reading LGBT books. That decision was based on First Amendment considerations. Michael Harrington reporting.
0: The Supreme Court will not intervene in a custody dispute over a child who was born after a surrogate mother refused a California couple's wishes to have an abortion. Justice Elena Kagan denied the request from McKenna West, who is seeking conservatorship over the baby boy she gave birth to in Texas. Multiple courts have rejected West's efforts to have a say in the treatment of that child who was born with a heart condition. This is SRN News. Chinese President Xi Jinping says two giant pandas from China will arrive at the Atlanta Zoo in the coming days. Their arrival will bolster a loan program that at one time lapsed as part of tensions between Beijing and Washington. The FCC rolls out new tools to help Americans block robocalls and scam texts.
4: FCC Chair Brendan Carr announcing a step-by-step guide to activate free call and text blocking features on cell phones with major carriers like AT&T, T-Mobile, and Verizon. This initiative addresses the surge in robocall complaints exceeding 2.6 million last year alone.
0: That is Laura Winters. Starbucks planning to close 250 North American stores later this week. The company did not say which coffee houses will close or how many are located in the U.S. Also did not say how many of the affected coffee houses are unionized. More details at srnnews.com.
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6: 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And

little cloudy outside, but whenever the sun comes out, we should have a clear sky today with a high of 76 degrees. And then tomorrow, Saturday, we should have a high of 80 degrees and a sunny day. We got a sunny weekend this up ahead, and we got good music coming up all this hour. The next hour, we're gonna have some preaching. And once again, thanks for listening to the best sound around.

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0: He's gracious, but He's also righteous. Sin must be paid for. Sin must be punished. The wages of sin is death. The soul that sinneth, it shall die. But the righteous God in His grace and the righteous God in His mercy sent a substitute to die for my sin, the Lord Jesus Christ.
1: America needs the Lord. Please join us at Tabernacle Baptist Church as we seek His face for a genuine revival meeting. Coming up on October the 5th through the 7th, we will have Dr. James Knox preaching from the Good Word of God. We will also have uplifting music as we worship our Savior Jesus Christ. Again, that's Monday through Wednesday, October the 5th, 6th, and 7th at 7 p.m. at Tabernacle Baptist Church in Greenville, South Carolina. Our pastor, Dr. Doug Benton, and the congregation looks forward to seeing you there.
0: I am truly, truly thankful. I can bring all my cares to the Lord. But I really should remember He's the Lord. I am truly thankful I can come boldly to the throne of grace, but I should remember it's a throne.
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3: With SRN News, I'm John Scott. Nolo, the latest hurricane in the Pacific Ocean. The National Hurricane Center says Nolo strengthened into a hurricane and is expected to intensify, make a turn toward Hawaii's Big Island. Residents there preparing for the possibility of catastrophic flooding in the coming days. The Big Island could see up to 35 inches of rain. The Hurricane Center says parts of Hawaii will likely start experiencing the hurricane conditions by Friday night. Powerful Hurricane Polo, meanwhile, sending bands of heavy rain across Mexico's Pacific coast. In New York at the United Nations,
4: Israeli Prime Minister Benjamin Netanyahu speaking at the United Nations as the Democrat Socialist Mayor of New York City, Zohran Mamdani, threatened to arrest him.
5: Mr. Mamdani, since you were elected mayor of this city, many Jews no longer feel safe in New York. They talk to me. They tell me.
4: Netanyahu going on to say the survival of Israel is at stake following the October 7th Hamas terrorist attack. Laura Winters reporting.
3: Chinese President Xi Jinping at the White House for a state dinner Thursday night. President Trump could be seen greeting Xi before escorting him inside. A new survey shows more Americans view China more positively than they did in 2021.
6: This is Chinese President Xi Jinping visits the U.S. for the first time in more than a decade. The Pew Research Survey asked respondents to rate nations on a feeling thermometer from 0 to 100, where a lower number correlates to a cold and negative feeling. Americans now give China an average rating of 37, up from 28 back in 2021. That was just as the U.S. was coming out of the COVID-19 pandemic that many blamed on Beijing. I'm Chris Caraggio.
3: This is SRN News.
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1: The Pickens County Independent Baptist Camp Meeting will be taking place beginning September the 14th. In the first week of the meeting, Pastor Alfred Willis preaching there from Life Baptist Church out of St. Stephen's, September the 14th through the 18th. And then Pastor J. Barry Goodman of Faith Baptist Church out of Shelby, North Carolina, preaching there September the 21st through the 23rd. And then Pastor Scott Dean of Whitehorse Heights Baptist Church, preaching September the 24th and 25th. There'll be special singing by the camp meeting choir, the fundamentals, and local church members. The moderator is Pastor Leslie Bordes of Morningstar Baptist Church, and the assistant moderator, Pastor Brian Cole of Glassy Mountain Baptist Church. And that's the Pickens County Independent Baptist Camp Meeting. Services nightly at 7:30, beginning September the 14th and going through September the 25th. And it's all at 191 Castle Road in Liberty, the Pickens County Independent Baptist Camp Meeting. Numbers for more information and directions about the meeting, 864-607-8519 or 864-735-3568. The Cove Creek Baptist Church of Pickens will be having Homecoming Revival taking place September the 20th beginning at 10 a.m. and then September the 21st to the 23rd at 7 p.m. each evening. The guest preacher is Brother Jonathan Shook and the host pastor of Cove Creek, Travis Spivey. The church is located at 255 Cove Creek Road in Pickens. And that's Homecoming Revival Services beginning September the 20th at 10 a.m. and going through September the 21st to the 23rd, 7 p.m. each evening. For more information on the meeting, 864-508-0152.
2: The Victory Baptist Church of Hodges, South Carolina will be having a tent revival October 4th through the 9th, services 7 p.m. nightly. The host of the meeting will be Pastor Micah Renfro, and speakers, Evangelist Kevin Keeter and Pastor Chris Hewitt. Also featuring special singing by the Greens. The address for the meeting is 330 Dixie Drive, Hodges, South Carolina, 29653. That's the Victory Baptist Church Tent Revival, October 4th through the 9th, services 7 p.m. nightly.
0: This has been Revive Us Again, featuring news of church happenings in the listening area. 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
1: With SR News, I'm John Scott. Nolo, the latest hurricane in the Pacific Ocean. The National Hurricane Center says Nolo strengthened into a hurricane and is expected to intensify, make a turn toward Hawaii's Big Island. Residents there preparing for the possibility of catastrophic flooding in the coming days. The Big Island could see up to 35 inches of rain. The Hurricane Center says parts of Hawaii will likely start experiencing the hurricane conditions by Friday night. Powerful Hurricane Polo, meanwhile, sending bands of heavy rain across Mexico's Pacific coast. In New York at the United Nations,
2: Israeli Prime Minister Benjamin Netanyahu speaking at

0: dinner Thursday night, President Trump could be seen greeting Xi before escorting him inside. A new survey shows more Americans view China more positively than they did in 2021.
1: This is Chinese President Xi Jinping visits the U.S. for the first time in more than a decade. The Pew Research Survey asked respondents to rate nations on a feeling thermometer from 0 to 100, where a lower number correlates to a cold and negative feeling. Americans now give China an average rating of 37, up from 28 back in 2021. That was just as the U.S. was coming out of the COVID-19 pandemic that many blamed on Beijing. I'm Chris Caraggio.
0: This is SRN News. Does your child have a chatbot for a friend?
2: A new study of teenagers in the U.S., U.K., India, and eight other countries finds that one-third of them have an AI companion. The same survey also reveals that adolescents have fewer friendships amongst actual human beings than ever before. Meanwhile, 40% of the teens who participated in the poll say they're not fully confident that there is any adult in their life that has a genuine interest in listening to them. Michael Harrington reporting.
0: A Sri Lankan court has convicted 15 men of helping to organize the 2019 Easter bombings on churches and hotels that killed 267 people. Each of them has been sentenced to at least 200 years in prison after a trial that lasted more than 5 years. The attacks, which were inspired by ISIS, among the deadliest in Sri Lanka's history. They took place at the Zion Church, St. Sebastian Church, and St. Anthony's Church. Each church was filled with worshipers. This is SRN News. California cities and counties are pushing back against new data centers. More from Tammy Trujillo.
3: Many local governments across the state are temporarily banning new data centers over concerns about pollution, noise, and higher utility bills. The bans are meant to ease residents' worries. Experts say California's data centers are usually smaller and use less energy compared to those in other states. The biggest data centers in the state use about as much electricity in a year as all the homes in San Francisco. In other parts of the country, companies like Amazon Web Services build much bigger centers that can use 23 times more energy than an entire city. Developers say the energy data centers use brings other resources to communities like tax revenue and jobs. I'm Tammy Trujillo.
0: Thursday night football at Lambeau Field, the Atlanta Falcons blasting the Green Bay Packers, the final 35-14. More details at srnnews.com.
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6: Now tonight I want to speak to you for a moment on the mark of the beast as set forth in Revelation chapter number 13. And then I want to preach to you for a moment on the battle of Armageddon that will wind up the 7 years of Jacob's trouble in Revelation 16 and 19. And then I'd like to tie that and close it with the revelation of Jesus Christ. Now I plan to bring that in two sermons, but we'll get it all in one tonight. The revelation of Jesus, not in the rapture, but when he comes in power and great glory, and every eye will see him, and all the nations of the earth, the kindreds of the earth shall wail, we're told in Revelation 1, because of him. Now this beast, the mark of the beast that I suggested a moment ago, who is this beast? What is this beast? Is it literally a beast, some sort of an animal that we would classify as an animal? Not in a literal sense. The beast of Revelation 13 is a human being, satanic incarnate. Now, if you would call that kind of a person a human being, they might be so devil-possessed until you'd call them an inhuman being. But nonetheless, he's going to have a physical body that looks like the body of a man. Not just a lion or some other kind of a beast, but a satanic-inspired individual, the Antichrist will be. Now, we can't discount this man of sin because he's mentioned too many times in the Bible. If we started to

0: Admit or to ignore the reality of the Antichrist, we'd run ourselves into trouble before we got far down in our line of study in Bible prophecy. Daniel the prophet spoke about this little horn, the one out of the ten horns which shall rise, the ten horns being the ten kings of the revived Roman Empire, the ten toes of the great image of Daniel chapter number 2. Now those things can't be set aside. It's clear, very clear, that those ten toes are ten kings that shall arise. The Bible says so. When the interpretation of the image is given, the meaning of the image is given, the Bible spells it out that those ten toes are symbolic of ten kings that shall rise. And then in Daniel chapter 7, we're clearly told that one shall rise out of that ten who shall subdue three, and the other six will voluntarily give their power to this little horn that shall rise out of the ten. Well, that narrows down the ten kings that shall rise to one. And that little horn he's called in Daniel chapter 7 is the Antichrist, the man of sin. And if you marked off the reality that there's going to be an Antichrist appear on the scene at the end of the age, you'd have a lot of difficulty from the premillennial standpoint of Bible interpretation. Because the Bible is clear that such a satanic incarnate man shall appear. Then in Daniel chapter 9 and verse number 24, we read, "And he shall confirm the covenant with many for 1 week." Now here's another personality. Who is that he that does the confirmation of the covenant with Israel for 7 years? Now you can't shake that verse off. If you just ignore it, you'll be like hiding your head in the sand from reality. It's like whistling as you go by the cemetery. It's a reality that somebody sometimes will have the authority and the power to confirm the covenant with Israel for 7 years. And Daniel 9:24 clearly says that. Now the man, of course, who is to confirm the covenant and guarantee to Israel 7 years of undisturbed peace is the same as the little horn in Daniel 7. He's same as that king that shall rise and subdue three, and then the other six voluntarily give their power to the man of sin. Same person in Daniel 2, Daniel 7, Daniel 9. And then when you come over to the New Testament, you have many, many places where this same personality has to be dealt with. And you can't hide your head in the sand and say, well, there's not going to be such a personality, and these premillennial preachers are just imagine such thing. There's not really such a reality at all. Well, how would you handle Paul's epistle? And these epistles are written to the church. That's to us, and they're for this age. How would you handle Paul in 2 Thessalonians 2 when he said, "And then shall that wicked one be revealed, whose coming is after all the cunning devices of Satan, with wonders and signs and lying wonders and miracles." How are you going to handle that wicked one? "Then shall be revealed." Now, "then shall appear that wicked one, the son of perdition," we're told in the same chapter. Who is that wicked one which shall appear, whose coming is after all signs and wonders and lies and miracles performed by the devil, groomed by the devil? Who is this one? Now, the wicked one, called the son of perdition in 2 Thessalonians 2, is the same man that Daniel said would rise out of ten and subdue three kingdoms. Same person that Daniel said would be the little beast, the little horn. The same man that Daniel said would confirm the covenant with Israel for 7 years will also be the wicked one in the New Testament epistle, 2 Thessalonians 2. So you just don't discount things like that. There's too many references in the Bible to hide your head in the sand and say, well, there really isn't to be an Antichrist. And this is the imagination of a premillennial pastor tabernacle, and there's no such thing as the program of the Antichrist. Oh, no. As sure as you're born, there's something to what I'm saying. And then that's not all, not by any means. You find the man of sin spoken of in other places also. And one of those other places is the chapter that I had you open your Bible to a moment ago, Revelation chapter number 13. Before I note that, look at Revelation chapter number 6. And that's the chapter I deal with on this record album that I mentioned a moment ago. When one was found worthy to take the book in chapter 5 of Revelation and to loose the seals thereof, and that one found worthy is identified as the Lion of the tribe of Judah. That's Jesus. And then when he commits to break those seals in chapter 6 of the Revelation, verse number 1, that marks the beginning of the 7 years of tribulation. Now the rapture takes place in chapter 4 of Revelation. Then the great scene in heaven with God's throne and Jesus standing with the Father as a lamb having been slain, he's identified in Revelation 5. And then he takes the book and commences to loose the seals in chapter 6. And when he breaks the first seal in chapter number 6 on that seven seal little book that he had taken from the hand of God, behold, a rider upon a white horse came forth. Now that rider upon the white horse, who is he? What is he? Is that to be taken only as symbolism and figures of speech? Are we just to read that and be entertained by the fancy imagination of what that would look like to see a rider upon a white horse appear from nowhere? No, that's not to be spiritualized. That's to be taken as a literal fight. Now, the rider upon the white horse in Revelation 6 is the satanic counterfeit of the Christ. Now, some Bible teachers and Bible commentators take the rider upon the white horse to be the Lord Jesus, and they confuse the white horse of Revelation 6 with the white horse of Revelation 19. But those two horses are not to be confused, of course, and the riders upon them are not to be confused, not at all. Now, the Antichrist is a counterfeit of the genuine, and that's the reason you've got him appearing upon a white horse. It's Satan's attempt to deceive. And when the Antichrist appears on the scene at the beginning of the tribulation period, he's going to do so, to use the words of Daniel, with great swelling words and with flattery and with great power and with signs and wonders and with a stout look, and all the world will marvel at the beast, as I'm about to read in Revelation 13, and say, who is like unto the beast, who's able to make war against the beast? And they're going to marvel at this one who sitteth upon the white horse in Revelation chapter 6. That's the Antichrist. Now, you couldn't interpret the Revelation without identifying, or at least seeking to identify, the rider upon the white horse in Revelation 6. And I admitted a moment ago that sometimes he's identified as the Savior, but I reject that. I believe that he's the counterfeit Messiah, who is the Antichrist in Revelation 6. Now, the real Messiah and the real Christ is in Revelation 19, when he comes in power and great glory. Now, you have to deal with those things as you study the Bible, and especially to study prophecy. And I said all that to establish the fact that when I preach on the work of the Antichrist and the person of the Antichrist, and as tonight, the mark of the beast, it's not a fancy of mine. It's not just an imagination of mine. I've got a personality on hand, a Bible personality on hand. And it's my business to catalog him, and to identify him, and to describe him, and to tell you the truth about him, and identify him as satanic incarnate as he actually is. That's my business as the pastor of this church. And so the man of sin is a reality. He is the Antichrist, the beast out of the sea that I'm about to read. Now, that was in chapter 6 of the Revelation. Now we'll turn over to chapter number 13, and I'm going to read to you a moment about the same person. In verse number 1, John said, I stood upon the sands of the sea. And the sea in the book of the Revelation is often a symbol of the mass of the human family, the great sea of faces, we sometimes say. I look out at you on Sunday morning and Sunday night, and in a sense, a smaller sense, I see a sea of faces, a S-E-A, not a real sea, not a water a body of water, but I see a sea of faces. And sometimes we use that terminology to identify a crowd of people with their faces turned towards you. And John said, I stood on the sand of the sea amidst the human family, and I saw a beast rise up out of that sea of humankind. Now, wait a minute, John. You saw a beast. You mean you saw a lion or a leopard or a tiger or an elephant? No, a horse? No. He saw a man. And we know that it's a man because of the description that's later given to him. This man is identified. His partner, the false prophet, talks and has a vocabulary and has a reasoning a faculty. He sets out to deceive. That would not be a beast. That had to be a human being. And so John said, I saw a beast rise up out of the sea. Now this beast had 7 heads and 10 horns, and upon his horns 10 crowns, and upon his head the name of blasphemy. Now the 10 crowns upon the 10 horns of this beast is exactly the same as the 10 toes in Daniel 2 of the great image. Exactly the same as the 10 kings that shall rise, and one rise out of their midst, subduing 3, and the other 6 giving their authority to the man of sin. Same thing. The number 10, you'll find it in this chapter mentioned several times. Now, you mean this man has 7 heads? Not in a literal sense. To show the symbolism at this particular point, in Revelation chapter number 1 and verse number 4, John speaks about the 7 spirits of God. The 7 spirits of God. Now you and I know that there's only 1 Holy Ghost. The Holy Father, the Holy Son, the Holy Spirit, the Holy Ghost. But there's not 7 Holy Spirits. No, there must be 7 because it says so in Revelation 1:4. No, the 7 spirits of God in Revelation 1:4 means the 7-fold nature of the Holy Spirit. The 7-fold attributes of the Holy Spirit. In other words, the Holy Spirit is omniscient, knowing all things, omnipresent, being everywhere at one time, all omnipotent, being all powerful. These are attributes of the Spirit. There is a 7-fold attribute of the same 1 Holy Spirit. Now here is 1 beast, but he has 7 heads. That could be 7 dominions, or 7 authorities, or 7 thrones. Or 7 powers. He doesn't have literally 7 heads. He has 1 head, but he has 7 dominions, or 7 thrones, or 7 great seats of authority, is what the scriptures literally mean at that point. And then he has 10 crowns. Now we can understand how a king could have 10 crowns without any difficulty. A king could be the king of 10 different states and have 10 crowns. You go to Jerusalem tonight and visit the tomb of King David, and you'll find that they've got a crown for each year, each anniversary of the reborn state of Israel. Every time May the 15th rolls around, they put a brand new crown on David's throne. That means since 1948, there's 26 crowns on David's tomb tonight, 26 crowns. So in a way, we could say David has 26 crowns on his tomb. Well, that's what verse number 1 means. And in his head was written the name of blasphemy. Now, that's an important thing. The whole program of the devil is that of blasphemy. Now, blasphemy means to profane the Almighty. It means to degrade the Almighty. And that's the program of the devil from the Garden of Eden right straight down to this day. Is to profane the Holy One of God and the holy name of Almighty God. So the Antichrist is to be the chief blasphemer of all the ages, to the degree that upon his head is written the name of blasphemy. Now this Antichrist is described like a leopard. This is a symbol, a national symbol. The eagle is a national symbol for America. You wouldn't say that America is an eagle. But as far as the symbol is concerned, America is an eagle. If you were overseas and you wanted to say America or write America or print America, You just print an eagle with the sticks in his claws and an American flag under him. And you've got the symbol of America. You wouldn't have to put America, because everybody knows that the eagle is one of the symbols of our land. So this man of sin is to be marked by the leopard of the Babylonian Empire, and by the bear of the Persian Empire, and by the lion of the Grecian Empire that went before him. And the dragon, now the dragon, everybody knows who that is. That's the devil, no question about that. One of the names for the devil is dragon. Another name for the devil is Apollyon. Another name for the devil is serpent. Many names in the Bible for the devil. His real name, his original name, was Lucifer. He was one of the original three archangels that coveted the throne and glory of Almighty God and was cast out of heaven because of the sin of covetousness and became the devil. But one of the names of the enemy, the devil, is dragon. He's called the serpent also, and many other names in the Bible. Now the devil gave to this man in Revelation 13 his power, also his seat, and also great authority. All everything the man of sin is, the devil made him that. And that fits in exactly with what Paul said in 2 Thessalonians chapter number 2. Let's turn back to that for just a moment. I think it'd be wise for me and for you to do that. Turn back to 2 Thessalonians chapter number 2. Now, in that chapter, I read in verse number 7, "For the mystery of iniquity doth already work. Only he who now letteth will let until he be taken out of the way. Then, when the Holy Ghost is taken out of the way, that wicked one shall be revealed." Now, what about that wicked one? Watch it. "Whom the Lord shall consume with the spirit of his mouth and shall destroy with the brightness of his coming." I'll point that out to you a little bit later. Verse 9, "He," the Antichrist, "whose coming is after the working of Satan, with all power and signs and lying wonders, and with all deceivableness of unrighteousness in them that perish, because they believe not, they love not the truth, that they might be saved." Now, there's how the Antichrist is going to be brought on the scene. The program of the devil is to groom him and prepare him to be presented to this world. And so John says his power, his seat, and his authority is given to him by the dragon. "And I saw one of his heads, as it were, wounded unto death, and his deadly wound was healed, and all the world wondered after the beast." Now, to me, that's a reference to the reviving of the Roman Empire. All the world thinks the Roman Empire is dead, but it's not. It's going to be revived, and actually, Babylon died, and Persia died, and Greece died, but Rome never died, because the Roman religious system never died. And the new Roman Empire will be brought together in the power and the authority of the Roman Catholic Church in the end of the age. Now in verse 4, "They worship the devil," the human family. Now this is something relatively new in our day, devil worship, as far as America is concerned. I guess I've read more in the last year or two about devil worship in America than I've ever read in all the days of my life before. But they tell me that the cult of satanic worshipers are increasing in this land. I pray not in our area. But I read that in some cities there are actually temples that have been built for these who are satanic worshipers, devil worshipers. The Revelation warns us that the time will come when they'll worship the devil who gave this power to the beast, saying, as they worship, when we worship, we say, "Amazing grace, how sweet the sound that saved a wretch like me." But when they worship, they say, "Who is like unto the beast? Who is able to make war against the beast?" "And there was given unto him a mouth," the Antichrist, "was given a mouth speaking great things and speaking great blasphemies." And that's exactly as Daniel described the man of sin. Daniel said that he gains by flattery. Daniel calls him a speaker of great swelling words. And that implies the fact that the Antichrist will be a dynamic speaker, much like Hitler was. Now, I don't remember much of Hitler's speeches, but I was with a preacher in a meeting one time, and he had on record a number of Hitler's speeches. Now, he was a speaker. No, I couldn't understand a word he said, but he had dynamics in his voice, and no doubt sparked his power in Germany with his ability at oratory. Hitler and Fidel Castro in Cuba is much the same way. Most all the great world monarchs and great dictators have been powerful speakers. Now, there never has been one who's going to have such a dynamic message as the Antichrist. You think Kissinger is enticing. You think his words have weight. You wait until the devil brings the Antichrist on the scene. And when he goes to a radio microphone or TV camera, everybody at the hearing of one word will stop and glue their ear. And everybody that sees the man of sin at a glance will lay their tools down and glue their eyes on that man of sin. He's going to be that kind of a dynamic personality. There was given unto him a mouth speaking great things and blasphemies, and power was given unto him to continue for 3.5 years. And he opened his mouth in blasphemy against God, and to blaspheme his name, and to blaspheme the new temple in Jerusalem, and them that dwell in heaven. He's going to curse the saints that dwell in heaven who are already there.
1: 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The title of the message is The Mark of the Beast, The Revelation of Jesus Christ, and was originally preached on June 24th, 1974 at Tabernacle Baptist Church. This program is brought to you by Friends of the Gospel.
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7: 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I'm talking about the Whitehorse Heights Baptist Church. Now, we're located right off of Whitehorse Road in the Berea area of Greenville, South Carolina. If you're on Whitehorse Road or Highway 25 and you're leaving the city of Greenville heading north, you'll be traveling north out of the city of Greenville on a Whitehorse Road or Highway 25. There'll be a big Walmart Supercenter on your right, sitting down below the road, and you'll see it sitting there, the huge parking lot. And when you get to that Walmart, you're on Whitehorse Road heading north. You stay straight on that road to the third red light, and that'll put you at the corner of Whitehorse Road and Rangeview Circle. You'll just have to take a right on Rangeview Circle, come to the top of the hill, and you'll see the church. If you're coming into Greenville on Whitehorse Road, and you get down to the Silver Bay Seafood restaurant there on the right, you'll go, once you pass it, you'll go to the second red light. And that'll be the corner of Whitehorse Road and Rangeview Circle. Take a left if you're coming into Greenville. the top of the hill, and you'll see the church. Sunday school's at 10, morning preaching at 11, Sunday night at 6, Wednesday night at 7. The White Horse Heights Baptist Church here in Greenville. As I said, one of Greenville's friendliest churches. Now, we've been talking about the God of all comfort. The God of all comfort. He said, blessed be God, even the Father of our Lord Jesus Christ, the Father of mercies and the God of all comfort. If you get any comfort that's of any value, the world's peace has no value to it. I was in the store the other day, and they had a big clearance section there, and everything was cut in half or a third. And I found Ms. Dean a little shovel on one end and a little rake on the other, a little handheld. And it was sturdy, had a good handle on it. And I looked, and there was no price tag. There was no UPC code. Yeah, I mean, it was just absolutely raw. And so I went back to the lawn and garden, and they dug and they dug and they dug and looked and looked. And finally, they found the spot where this had come from, and they wrote the number down. Now, there was nothing on that would identify what it was and how much it cost. And, beloved, this whole world, it'll give you peace, but it's not worth a nickel. It's only temporary. It does nothing but mask the problem. It doesn't take care of it. It doesn't deal with it. It didn't make it go away. It's still there. It just masks it so you can kind of float over it. But when you come crashing back down to the earth, guess what's the first thing you're going to see when you open your eyes? You're going to see those troubles and those heartache and those trials and that bereavement and that burden. It's going to be staring you right in the face, just like it was, maybe more intense than it was before the high. Oh, beloved, let's look to Jesus today. Until next time, may God richly bless you, my beloved.
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9: I'm so glad that I believed the Word of God. I'm so glad that I surrendered my life unto the Lord Jesus Christ. And He saved my soul, wrote my name in the Lamb's Book of Life. Hey, that's been about 62, going on 63 years ago. And I'm still saved today. I'm sealed unto the day that I'm

0: Thank you for joining us at Sure Word Radio, a ministry of the Roanoke Baptist Church in Liberty, South Carolina. I'm Justice Yates. 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
1: Studies have revealed that you'll spend about one-third of your life asleep. For example, if you live 75 years, you'll spend 25 years of your life asleep. I'm amazed how much preaching we hear about what we're doing while we're awake. But why wouldn't He be Lord of our lives when we're asleep if He's the Lord of our lives when we're awake? And I'm afraid that there's a lot of people that commit their day to the Lord, but there are far too many people in our churches that have not learned to commit the nighttime of our lives to the Lord who loves us.

It has really been a good week of broadcasting here at Sure Word Radio as we've been studying the subject matter of the theology of sleep. We've made our way through the words of David and the Psalms. We've extracted some truths out of the words of Solomon in the book of Ecclesiastes as well as the book of Proverbs, and I trust this message has been a blessing to you. Today is the last part, the fifth part of this message, a message we preach from the pulpit of Roanoke Baptist Church. 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

Now, thank God, the pendulum is starting to swing the other way. And we're watching some of those old timers. We're watching some of those people that saw days of revival. We're watching some people that had a taste of what the real thing was leave those churches and look for churches like this where they know they're going to hear a message from the same Bible every single Sunday. I refuse to change my Bible. I want our choir to stay the same. I want our worship to stay the same. I want the preaching to stay the same. Amen. I want the pews and the pulpit to stay the same. Let's be committed to that. And I just made my mind up. I'm not going to lose sleep over this liberal crowd that's packing out their churches. That's not a church. That's a crowd. Let me tell you something about the growth of this church. It's been right. Amen. We haven't tried to proselytize from other churches. We've just let the Lord add to the church those that need to be here. And as the Lord has added to the church, I had a man tell me this morning, he said, we feel so much more and more at home all the time. Isn't that wonderful that we have a church where we can have that testimony that God's people can come and find fulfillment around the Word of God and watch the fire burn? I don't think I want to change that. It's not worth it. You gain nothing by compromising with the world. You gain nothing but shame and disgrace before the Father when you stand before Him at the judgment seat of Christ. I want to say one last thing, and I'm going to close my message. I'm just after 7 o'clock here. Notice with me that when your sincerity is sure, then sleep. Amen. You know, I came to find out the hard way that there's some people I'm just not going to be able to get along with them. Swallow hard. We're just not going to be able to get along. There are too many differences. The Bible said in Amos 3:3, can two walk together except they be agreed? The obvious answer is no. That's a rhetorical question. You can't walk very long with somebody you can't agree with. Amen? Just can't go far down that path with someone you cannot agree with. In the essentials, we agree, but somewhere along the line, there are divisions because of disagreement. That happens in every single man's ministry. It happened to the Apostle Paul and Barnabas. That's right. Both of them went on and served the Lord, but it happened. There was a division. And I think God brought some of that division. Those men maybe needed to be separated to take their mission into different countries. Y'all listening to me? Maybe the Lord was behind all of that. And I just want to say this to you, that when I've given you my best, y'all with me? Dads, husbands, moms, wives, y'all listening to me? When you've given your best and you have nothing else that you can give, there's no reason for you to lay up all night long worried about whether they like you or not. If you gave them your best, you can't do any better than your best. And if you're doing your best, do not lose sleep over someone who just doesn't like you. I don't lose sleep when I lose followers on Facebook. I don't lose sleep over that at all. Some of them, they don't watch our services because they want something from the Word of God. They watch to find something to criticize. You're welcome. I know you're watching right now. You can tell everybody up there in North Carolina I said it. When you've stayed strong, I'm not talking about this pew in North Carolina people now. We got visitors from North Carolina tonight too. Hey, God will forgive y'all from being from North Carolina. Amen. I'm glad y'all are here tonight. I just want to be sincere. Just be sincere. Just know that you've done the will of God. And you have one to please. And if he is pleased, if everybody else is unpleased, thank God, you can go through the night with sleep. When I think about sincerity, I think about it in terms of virtue. I think about it in a virtue that activates all the other virtues in my life. For example, in Ecclesiastes 9 and verse number 10, whatsoever thy hand findeth to do, do it with thy might. That's me right there. I want that. I got a desire for that right there. Just whatever the Lord allows me to put my hand to, I want to be faithful to that and do it with the very best that I have.
Colossians chapter 3 and verse 23 through 24. Whatsoever ye do, do it heartily as unto the Lord and not unto men, knowing that of the Lord ye shall receive the reward of inheritance, for ye serve the Lord Christ. 2 Corinthians 1 verse number 12 said, for our rejoicing is this, the testimony of our conscience, that in simplicity and godly sincerity, not with fleshly wisdom, but by the grace of God, we have had our conversation in the world and more abundantly to you word. Amen. I'm your pastor. Y'all with me? I'm accountable to you. I'm accountable to you. I'm not accountable to the Baptist Association of Pickens County. I'm accountable to Roanoke Baptist Church. I'm not talking about reinventing the wheel. I'm not talking about going off in the left field. That's not, y'all know better. Y'all know me well enough to know that. I'm not talking about going crazy. I'm not talking about bringing in smoke machines and black lights. That's not what I'm talking about is being accountable to the church. Then I want to say this, that you're accountable to me. And then there's a mutual accountability as brothers and sisters and part of the same body. We're accountable one to another. Amen. You ought not to leave. Amen. You ought not to leave over some ruffling of the feathers, a little conversation didn't quite go your way. We're accountable one to another. We're going to give an account one to another. In terms of discipline, we should be accountable one to another. They that sin rebuke before all, that others also may fear. We're accountable one to another. We have to have that sense of accountability one to another. But at the same time that we understand that, we have to make our world a little bit smaller and say that it doesn't matter what five or six other churches are doing. What are we doing? It's not my business what they're doing down the road. Well, preacher, are you going to do this because they did it? Are you going to follow this line because they... No, sir. If the Bible says it, that's what I'm interested in. I'm interested in doing what the Bible said. I'm not interested in doing what Hammond, Indiana tells me to do or Nashville, Tennessee tells me to do or Asheville, South Carolina. I'm not interested in what everybody else is doing. I want to know what the Bible said. You know what I found out through all these years of preaching the Bible? That Bible-loving people will love that kind of authority in the church. What does the Bible say? There is nothing, Brother McWhorter, there is nothing like coming to the end of a Sunday, preaching two messages, being faithful, listening to my Sunday school teacher, opening the Word of God, enjoying the course of the day, and go home and go into a coma at night. That's right, I love it that way. I love it when the Lord gives me enough to do that I just work and labor and enjoy the course of the day and work all the way to the point of exhaustion and then pass out in the bed. There is something about preaching that wrings it out of you. I don't know how to explain it. When God gives you a task and you discharge that task, go home and go to sleep. Go home and go to sleep. Just enjoy the rest that only God can give. Would you stand with us this evening?

Well, this has been a good 5 days of broadcasting on the subject matter of the theology of sleep. And if you'd like to have a complete copy of this, you can contact our church through the information that's provided at the beginning of this broadcast and now at the end of this broadcast. And we're certainly thankful that you joined us this week for each and every word of this study. This is Pastor Bailey. Thank you for joining us at Sure Word Radio.

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1: 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His eyes were blind, the light he could not see.

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Because I had so many things I want to say that I will not have time to say. We're going to come to the purity of the Word. We're going to hear him as he said, I cried. And we're going to hear him as he said, I hope in thy Word. You know what he said? And I'm going to give you one close. 166 verse will come. He said, I hoped and done. Notice, I hoped and done. In other words, because my hope

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0: Jesus
1: WTBI
0: here,
1: Radio.
0: Comfort and chair tonight. And it's been a wonderful, wonderful blessing. 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

Another son coming home. 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

We welcome you now to the Shouting Time broadcast with your radio host, Pastor Scott Dean of the White Horse Heights Baptist Church. And now, here is Brother Dean.

0: past. I'd tell him I'm forgiven and it's buried at last.
1: Yes!
0: The bloodshed at Calvary now speaks.
1: Yes!
0: My Lord is taking.
1: I can say amen to that. God's taken mighty good care of me. Yes!

0: never forsaken, never alone. Somebody ought to holler glory this morning. Yes, amen, amen.
1: God is taking good care of me. I'm blessed beyond measure.
0: Yes, just blessed beyond measure.
1: My Lord's
0: a-taking good care of me. Well, glory. Yes, I'm so glad that my Lord is taking mighty good care of me. Howdy, neighbor, and I welcome you to today's broadcast. It is a great honor and a privilege for me to be able to come into your home, your automobile, your place of business, maybe a hospital room, maybe even a jail cell. And I want you to know, I want to remind you, you're precious to God. You matter to God. You're not over. Your ministry is not complete. Your race is not completely run. And so let's be running when he comes. Now, you may not can run as fast as you used to, but you still can run. You may not can run as fast as you want to, but you can still. We still need to be running when he comes. I've told you before about the one day I went down to the hospital and went up the floor and was going to visit this lady that had a major surgery, and she was recovering. And when I got off the elevator, I noticed there was an older man, and he's just shuffling his feet. I mean, just barely moving, but he was going at it. I mean, his arms were swinging, and his hips were going back and forth, but he wasn't making any time. His feet couldn't move as fast as the rest of his body. And so I went in, had prayer with the lady, and talked to her for a few minutes, and read some scripture and prayed and left. And when I came out of the room, he was about 6 foot further down the hall than he was when I started. And I thought to myself, now, that dear man, he can't walk down the hall like I can. He can't press the elevator button and go out like I can. He's not able right now today to drive an automobile or to do the things he's used to doing. He's got to get a little better. But I'm just saying, God showed me that I have it so good. God revealed to me that we, all of us, are precious to God. If God was done with you, if he was finished with you, if you were all used up and didn't matter, God would take you to heaven. He wouldn't leave you sitting around just for us to see something pretty to look at. Yes, sir. But I'm saying today, let's look to the Lord. I read just last night, it's better to put trust in God than to put confidence in man. The next verse, it's better to place your trust in God than to invest in a worldly venture. Now, beloved, God has a place, and God has a plan, and God has a purpose for us being alive. And if it were really true, if you were useless, if you weren't going to get saved, and God was done with you, he's tried and tried, and you don't want to do right, you don't want to live right, and if that were so, you'd be sitting in heaven this morning, not listening to Brother Dean on the radio. You'd be listening to that heavenly choir. Boy, I can't wait. Amen. Get them all fired up and pull out the old Stamps Baxter hymnal. Amen. Your red back. Yes, sir. You say, oh, Brother Dean, they won't use it. How do you know? My soul, you just don't hardly get any better when we all get to heaven. Yes, sir. That's my favorite hymn. And I thank the Lord for it. But, beloved, God has us here for a purpose. There is a purpose for your life. You say, I don't understand, Brother Dean, why God has allowed me to live. I've gone through some terrible spells the last year or two, and we're going to go through something terrible down the road. But right now I can say, though I am having trouble with my back, though the pain gets so bad sometimes, I could just sit down on the floor and cry. But God is taking good care of me through this whole ordeal. And this year, 2026, it has been a remarkable year as far as burdens and battles and all of that that we have to endure. God's been good to me. I've got no sad tales to tell you. I've got no broken news to tell you. I'm glad I can say today that my God is taking good care of me. And beloved, he's taking good care of you. If we would open our eyes, we would see the goodness of the Lord in the land of the living. I'm not going to have to wait till I get to heaven to be blessed. I'm not going to have to wait till I'm walking on streets of gold to be blessed. I'm blessed now. God's good to me now. I can say amen to that right now. The Lord has taken good care of me. Now, men hadn't always. Yeah, just get it out there. Men hadn't always done it. But I got news for you. You've never been disappointed, and you've never been let down by the sweet Lord. You say, well, Brother Dean, how do I know? God is faithful. And don't worship an idol. Don't pray to an idol. It's just a carving of wood. When you pray, you get on your knees and you talk to your heavenly Father. And the joy that God brings. Amen. Amen. Hallelujah. There's nothing. Whoa! There's nothing in this world that can take the place being where you need to be and God taking care of you. So today, let's work on just today. Let's ask God to open our eyes and let us see those people and those things that are a blessing to us, that take such good care of us. And I thank the Lord for you. Well, I want to give you an invitation to come and visit one of Greenville's friendliest churches. That's the White Horse Heights Baptist Church, and we're located on 421 Rangeview Circle, and that's in Greenville, South Carolina, 29611. And we would love to have you. 10 o'clock is our Sunday school, 11 o'clock is morning preaching, Sunday night at 6 o'clock, and then a Wednesday night prayer meeting and Bible study is at 7. The White Horse Heights Baptist Church here in beautiful Greenville, South Carolina. Now, dear friends, I started out the beginning of the month. I kind of let it go, but we are in a critical need of some cross bearers. Some people that say, Brother Dean, we listen to the radio and we support what you're doing on the radio, and we want to help you with a $20 or more monthly gift, or you can give all of it at one time for the year. And of course, we keep up with this. And we'll give you a future receipt if that's what you are in need of. So if you could help me by joining that Crossbearer Club. We are have a beautiful frameable certificate with your name in Old English style writing. Beautiful, beautiful certificates are just gorgeous. And then we got the Crossbearer seal that you crack and peel and put on the inside of your Bible. It reminds us to pray one for another. And then we have the Crossbearer lapel pin. One I wear on my lapel right now says, paid in full. Yes, it is. My sin debt has been paid in full. And then we have the Crossbearer bumper sticker, the blood red and the white letters that say, Jesus saves, and Jesus hanging on the cross. But I'm glad we go from Jesus hanging on the cross, we go to an empty tomb. And a body that he hasn't yet ascended back to the Father. I'm just saying Jesus was busy. He wasn't taking a vacation while the world was going to hell around him. He didn't just stop and say, no, I think I'll just take a little rest. No, sir. He was busy. He was preaching so that the souls in hell could hear him preach. And don't you know when they heard it, don't you know it brought up those moments while the preaching's going on, that the Holy Spirit of God grabs your heart and says, you need to get right, you need to get right, you need to get right. And we push it off and say, I'll do it later. Now's not the time, this isn't the place. And we push it aside and we go on. Well, let me tell you something, it's not going away. It's going to keep coming back and coming back and coming back. That's the work of the Holy Spirit of God. And he knows, this morning, he knows what you're going through. He cares about what you're going through. And he can deliver. He can take charge. He can take over if we'll allow him. Well, dear friends, if you can join that Cross Bearer Club, I would love it tremendously. $20 or more per month. And we thank you. And we just extol your greatness, dear God. Thank you for allowing us to be here today. Thank you, God, for every blessing you send our way. And, Lord, we just come now with humble hearts. And I pray, God, that you'll be with Brother, Lord, the rest of this day. Would you lead, guide, and direct us? And, oh, God, would you help us? Lord, there's never been another friend like Jesus. No one else has ever been so kind and true. No one else could take my sin and darkness from me. Oh, God, sweet Jesus, we love you today. And we thank you and we praise you for loving us. Go with us, guide us, and direct us now. In Jesus' name, amen. I have enjoyed being with you. Don't forget tonight, Pickens County Independent Baptist Camp Meeting. Had a wonderful, wonderful service last night. And tonight will be the last night of the camp meeting. And so you plan on coming out to Castle Road over in Liberty for the Pickens County Independent Baptist Camp Meeting, 7:30. And we'll look forward to seeing you there. Till next time, may God richly bless you, my beloved.
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0: denouncing of self, oh, the bitter shame and sorrow that a time could ever be when I let the Savior's pity plead in vain and proudly answered all of self and none of thee. Yet he found me. I beheld him bleeding on that accursed tree. Heard him pray, "Forgive them, Father." And my wistful heart said faintly, "Some of self and some of thee." Day by day, his tender mercy, healing, helping, full and free, sweet and strong, and oh, so patient, brought me lower while I whispered, "None of self and all of thee." More like you, Brother Ben. Less like me. That's where Jonah had to get. The denunciation of self. Which leads me, thankfully, to the second portion of the repercussion of his praying, to his dedication to the sovereign. He says in verse number 9, "But I will sacrifice unto thee with the voice of thanksgiving. I will pay that I have vowed. Salvation is of the Lord." Jonah has now denounced self, and with new resolve and commitment, he dedicates himself afresh and anew to the God who called him to be a prophet. Amen. There is a renewal in this text. "I will sacrifice unto thee with the voice of thanksgiving. I will pay that I have vowed." Evidently, in his younger years, Jonah had made a promise to his God. And now with new resolve, as is often the case, oh, let's not throw stones at Jonah this evening. How often I have went forward. How often I have knelt my heart and said, "God, oh, I've done it again. I'm here again. Lord, help me to renew myself afresh and anew in your sweet presence." Again, I can't help but wonder what was going through Jonah's mind as he seen these sailors now not offering sacrifices to their false gods, but offering sacrifices to Jehovah God. I wonder if that convicted the heart of this backslid prophet as he see individuals who never knew what it was, amen, to offer a sacrifice to Jehovah God, but he sees them. I don't know where they got the sacrifices. I don't know what they were sacrificing. I just know the Bible said they made sacrifices to the Lord, and I can't help but wonder, is Jonah filled with conviction? Is he filled with shame and guilt as those who are heathen, those who were paid, those who have no clue? And here he is, having known the covenant since the days of his youth. No wonder he said, as he's in the belly of the whale, "I will sacrifice unto thee." Amen. Jonah said, I'm through sacrificing and giving, amen, my all to me. I want to give my all unto thee. Oh, have we not spent long enough giving our devotion, our times and our talents and our treasures to the trinkets, amen, of the gadgets and the temporal things of this world? Oh, may we with new resolve this evening, may we with new commitment this evening say, along with Jonah, "I will sacrifice unto thee." Oh yeah. One thing for sure, there's too much liberty tonight. Amen. One thing for sure, having experienced death to self, he now realizes who is worthy of his sacrifice. Jonah will reveal that sacrifice and service in this text are inseparable. I will sacrifice, I will pay. J. Allen Blair said, dominated by self, Jonah was in no position to go to Nineveh. But now, having claimed victory over the self-life, you see, Jonah's died. Whether you believe he died physically or not, Jonah died to self. Are you listening to me? He's died to the self-life, and he's now a ready servant, determined to sacrifice for God. There's a renewal. I'll hurry. There's a reinvestment. I will pay that I vowed. Let me give you this. I read this today as I was refreshing my mind on the message for tonight. I read this illustration of a young lady who, leaving a soul-stirring missions revival. Now, I want you to listen to me. Y'all listening? It's 7:20. We'll be done in just a minute. This young lady, having left the soul-stirring missions revival, Brother Josh said, I can't get interested in mission. She said that in the company of an older believer. That older saint of God, seasoned saint of God, said this, no, dear. She said, it isn't to be expected that you should. You see, it's just like getting interest from the bank. You must put something in first. And the more you put in, the more you get out. And I'm afraid that a lot of us are awfully spiritually bankrupt. We wonder why we're not getting any interest. Because we hadn't been putting anything in. Jonah said, I will pay that I vowed. There was a renewal. There was a reinvestment. There was a rejoicing. He said, I'm going to offer this sacrifice with thanksgiving. There's no resentment now. There's no hesitation. There's no doubt in Jonah's life. No, he said, I've learned my lesson. Amen. I've been to Well University. I've learned now, oh, that my friend, it is not a drudgery. It's not a weariness to sacrifice unto God. I'm going to do it with thanksgiving. I don't know about you, but my heart with joy as these young people sang up here. Oh, untouched by the world. Hallelujah. Some of them didn't even know all of the words, but they're singing in the youth choir tonight with a smile on their face. Hallelujah. Protected, amen, from this world. I'm telling you, that's not a weariness of my flesh. I'm going to get up at 4 in the morning and take these young people at about 7.5 hour a drive down to Pensacola. I'm going to tell you, my flesh isn't going to like getting up at 4 in the morning, but I'm going to tell you, by the end of the week, I'm going to be tired and wore out. My back's going to be hurting from sleeping on a bunk bed. But I'm going to tell you, it's not a weariness. It's not a drudgery. Oh, I drove about 7 hours to get back here late Wednesday night. Amen. Because I wanted to get back home to my honey and to my children. Amen. And I do that, amen, from time to time. It's not a drudgery to serve God. It is a joy. It is a pleasure. Oh, I bless His holy name that He takes somebody like me and let me serve Him and let me live for Him. He's worthy of our very best. With thanksgiving. Hallelujah. There is dedication to the sovereign. And there was deliverance of salvation. Salvation is of the Lord. Jonah had sought to escape his responsibility. But instead of finding peace, he found turmoil. The Lord prepared a great storm. And the Lord prepared a great fish. But through the process of God working in his life, he prays to God in the belly of the well and the belly of hell. And he comes to the realization, deliverance, salvation is of the Lord.
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0: always pray.
1: Hello, friends. 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
1: 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We'll begin our program with a song from one of our services. Our choir comes around and sings for us, I Know the Peace Speaker. Hoping to be a blessing to you as they sing.

0: Amen. Thank you, choir, for that wonderful message and song. And now for today's message, take your Bible and turn with us to the book of Deuteronomy, chapter 4 and verse 29. We want to bring a conclusion of our message today entitled, Escaping Captivity. Let me say a word about the context of verse 29. Israel has sinned. God has brought judgment and chastisement upon them. Verse 27, He scattered them among the nations. But verse 29 gives us a promise to the people while they're in captivity, what they might do. And what a precious promise it is. Listen to it. But if from thence thou shalt seek the Lord thy God, thou shalt find him, if thou seek him with all thy heart and with all thy soul. So we're taking this text and preaching on escaping captivity. Now, I know that that particular passage of Scripture was directly spoken to Israel. And while they was in the promised land, if they forgot God and turned back to idolatry, God swore unto them that he'd bring judgment upon them and scatter them. And he did just that, but he also gave them a promise, a means of repentance, a way to get back to God when they were so backslid and so escaping captivity. But listen, there's a message here for us in this dispensation. In fact, all these things were written for our learning. And there's a message for Christians who backslide and get entangled and in bondage in this world. I want to tell you, you can escape captivity, and the prescription is right here in this text. Well, as we've expounded here, we mentioned, number one, a place to escape from. Verse 29, but if from thence, thence a place of bondage, place of captivity, chastisement, being backslid. Wouldn't you like to escape from that? Well, you can, but if from thence, a place to escape from. Secondly, there's a person to entreat. But if from thence thou shalt seek the Lord thy God. He's what you need. You don't need the counselors of men. You need God. You don't need to go through this rehabilitation treatment or this clinic or this seminar. What you need is God. He's the one you need to seek if you're in bondage and backslid. And then not only a place to escape from, a person to entreat, but there's a privilege to encounter. He said, if you seek him, thou shalt find him. Thank God, thou shalt find him. The privilege to encounter God. What a privilege to find the Lord. Seek ye the Lord while he may be found. What a privilege to experience God and be delivered and rescued from a backslidden state and condition, delivered out of bondage and delivered to liberty. Well, the privilege to encounter. And then finally, we end with this, and we brought this out yesterday as we right before we left the air. There's prerequisites that enable. Prerequisites that enable. Now, twice in this verse 29, the word if. The first if, there must be a seeking. But if from thence thou shalt seek. But the second if thou seek him with all thy heart and with all thy soul, there must be sincerity, wholehearted, serious, sincere, singular, specific. Man, you've got, that's a prerequisite. I'm telling you, that's a condition you must meet if you're going to be delivered and escape from captivity. Well, we'll conclude the message now as we join the services by way of recording live at Mount Sinai Baptist Church.
1: You wallowed long enough in captivity and spiritual weakness. Won't you rise up and seek God and get out of that mess? He's the only one that can deliver you. So there must be a seeking. That's a prerequisite. If they seek. But there's also there must be sincerity. The second if of this verse. Thou shalt find him. Now this next word is so important. Thou shalt find him. What's it say? If. There's a condition to be met. A prerequisite, if you please. If thou seek him with all thy heart and with all thy soul. Prerequisites that enable us to escape captivity. There must be seeking. Number two, there must be sincerity.
2: Right.
1: Can't be no half-hearted, half-baked repentance or just running down here and dry and say, I'm sorry. No, not heart's not in it. so much half-hearted service is killing us and robbing us of power, half-hearted dedication. Oh, man, God commands us to love Him with all our heart, to serve Him with all our heart. And our hearts are divided, and we're double-hearted at times. And we got our heart set on this world. You can't have your heart set on this world and set on God at the same time. It's either God or the world. That's exactly right. If your heart's set on the world, you're snared and in captivity. If you want to get out of that, you're going to have to seek God. And you'll find Him if, I said, you'll find Him if you seek Him with all your heart and with all your soul. So if you're going to seek Him with all your heart and soul, that means you're going to have to let go of some things. You're going to have to let go of that you're holding on to is keeping you away from God. You got to turn your back on that, whatever that is that's robbed you of the victory. And you have to seek God with all your soul if you want to escape captivity. Who am I talking to today? I want to ask you today, are you not tired of being captive to the enemy? Wouldn't you like to have that liberty and freedom in the Holy Ghost? The message the Lord put on my heart, a simple little verse, escaping captivity. And you come to seek God, if you want God to deliver you, if you want to find Him, you say, I want to find Him. You can find Him, saint of God. You can, no matter how bad you've been, how awful and terrible you've done, you can find Him if you seek Him with all your heart. Now that involves seriousness. We're too flippant in our praying, in our worship, in our service of God.
3: Yes, sir.
1: And I've always found out when I really got serious with God, got down to business with God, He'd always get down to business with me. That involves not only serious, but sincere, pure. You mean it. It ain't just something you're saying, but you really mean it. That involves singular, not split between two issues. You're not halt between two opinions. You want God and Him alone. Also involves being specific. God, I'm in a mess, and I need You. Would you like to escape captivity today? Well, as God's servant, I've given you the word. Hope to the Lord that He'll grant somebody today repentance so they might recover themselves and be delivered from captivity. Let's stand for prayer. Our Father, in the lovely name of the Lord Jesus, I pray that You'll take this word, this message that You give me, and sink it deep in the hearts and make the application. I've given what You said to give, and I don't know who that's here today that has need of it, but I know, God, You know. And I pray the Holy Ghost to take the word and, God, give grace and recover, Lord, in repentance. And, God, do a work as only You can. Maybe somebody's here today for the very first time, never have been here, but they came here today because God had a message for them. I pray You'd get a hold of them. And God, they'd seek Your face in this old-fashioned altar. God, help them. There might be a lost soul here today without Christ. We pray, God, somehow or another, they come and cry out for mercy. Oh, God, deal with their heart. They really are captive by the devil. No way for them to get out except to God. They must come. Lord, draw them by Your power and deliver them, we pray. Seek them out today, Lord, and bring them in. Have Your way now as we sing and draw. May Your work be done in this invitation. In Jesus' name, amen.

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Please join us again next week, Monday through Friday, for another Sounds from Sinai radio broadcast. Now, if you'd like a copy of today's message in its entirety, then simply write us here at Mount Sinai Baptist Church, 830 Country Club Road, Pickens, South Carolina, zip 29671. 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That address again, Mount Sinai Baptist Church, 830 Country Club Road, Pickens, South Carolina, zip 29671. And now until we meet again next week on the broadcast, this is Pastor Rudy Smith saying, may the Lord bless you, is our prayer.

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1: With SRN News, I'm Rich Thomason in Washington. Israel's prime minister denounces them as moral cowards. Benjamin Netanyahu, referring to the UN delegates who stood up and walked out as he took the podium to address the General Assembly. Netanyahu suggests that accusing Israel of Western-style parliamentary democracy of genocide is absurd.
2: What genocidal regime gives a million polio vaccinations to the enemy's population? What genocidal regime enables the distribution of 2 million tons of food into Gaza? That's a ton for every person. Accusing Israel of genocide is the greatest lie of the century.
1: Netanyahu refers to Zohran Mamdani as the anti-Semitic mayor of New York, accusing him of distorting the facts, of spitting in the face of truth. Chinese President Xi's state visit continues today. Last night, it was a glittering state dinner at the White House.
3: President Trump hailed what he described as a truly great friendship.
4: President Xi and I both understand that we represent different systems, but the ties between our people endure, and we've never gotten along better.
3: And he issued an invitation for guests to take a look at his White House.

0: That is up a penny from yesterday. On Wall Street, the Dow futures are up 140 points. This is SRN News. A new look at discipleship in America's churches.
1: According to a poll from Lifeway Research, the churches whose members score highest in measures of discipleship are either very big, very small, and or located in the South. Lifeway spokesman Scott McConnell says, quote, "People can walk with Jesus Christ as disciples in any setting, but some differences we see in where that takes place can indicate where it might be more challenging or more easily encouraged." Michael Harrington reporting.
0: An expert in religious studies says artificial intelligence may lead a new spiritual movement in the U.S. Dr. Morgan Shipley of Michigan State University points out that Americans have been turning away from traditional faith leaders and doctrines for decades, making them very open to AI spirituality. He says generative AI fits remarkably well within this personalized spiritual landscape. This is SRN News. Kentucky Fried Chicken is trying something new. It's quite a departure from its traditional business model.
2: The Kentucky-born brand opened a restaurant in Texas on Thursday to serve as a test lab for new ideas. It's called Open House. The restaurant serves breakfast and offers table service. The menu features new drinks and an expanded lineup of tenders and sauces, as well as new side dishes like fried green beans. Restaurant market research company Technomic says KFC's share of U.S. chicken chain sales fell from 20% back in 2015 to just 8% last year. Bob Agner reporting.
0: Cost of borrowing for a home continues to rise. Mortgage rates now topping 7% for the first time in more than a year, according to mortgage buyer Freddie Mac. It is the latest affordability setback for would-be home buyers that follows a five-week run of increases in long-term mortgage rates. More details at SRNNews.com.

We welcome you to the morning get-together with Brother James and Brother Dean. For the next 2 hours, we hope to be a blessing and an encouragement to you, taking your prayer request, sharing church announcements, and talking to special guests, and playing songs with a great message. We hope you'll stay with us, and now let's have a morning get-together here on WTBI.

0: Frank is so excited. Fall is finally here. Cool weather. Cool air blowing through the hen house this morning. And he couldn't be any happier about it. And I'm happy about it, too. Howdy, neighbor. Welcome to the finally fabulous Friday. This is the morning get-together. And I'm so glad to be able to say that my good friend, Brother James Simpson, is back in the official morning get-together air chair.
1: I'm here.
0: Yes.
1: All right.
0: And glad to have you here.
1: Miss Hawthorne's here, too.
0: All right. Yes, sir. Yeah. So the gang's all here. Yes, sir. And we appreciate you being there.
1: And the coffee's here, too.
0: Oh, yes. I've been waiting on that.
1: Yeah.
0: Just, thank you, sis. And we thank the Lord this morning that we have this opportunity and this privilege that God's given us to be able to come on. And for 2 hours, we're just going to try to help you, encourage you, bless you, uplift your spirits, give you what you need. And we'll just have us a good time together. Birthday and anniversary time, Brother James.
1: Yeah.
0: And that'll be for this week, which is the week of the 20th through the 26th.
1: Yeah.
0: And so if you had an anniversary or birthday between the dates of September 20 and September 26, call and let us know about it.
1: We're about to the end of September.
0: Yes, sir. Yes, sir. After today, we've got 3 days, 3 business days left.
1: Yeah.
0: And so, but I saw my

0: calendar, one day here, just the last few days, it had autumn begins. First day of autumn.
1: Yeah.
0: That's what I wanted to hear.
1: The color changing of the leaves and the beautiful time of year.
0: Well,
1: yeah.
0: I thank the Lord for the leaves, but that don't excite me a lick. But thinking about cooler weather, that gets my fur.
2: I like it.
0: Yeah.
2: I like it.
0: Yes, sir. So we're here, and cooler days are going to be here, and we certainly thank the Lord for it. Our Share-a-thon day partner for today is a listener who gives thanks to God our Father and Jesus our Savior for all he has done. And so he's praising the Lord, and we thank the Lord for him. And then we have the internet partner for today are Derek and Lindsay Owen of Lake Toxaway, North Carolina. 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Our Share-a-thon partners help cover the listeners' portion of operating expense for your station right here, WTBI. Let me just say that we make very, very sure that when the money comes in and it's earmarked for something, that's where it goes. We don't mix and mingle. Yeah. We use the money for what we say we're going to use the money for. So these day partners on the radio and on the internet, he's taken one day. And you see they've taken one day here for the internet or for the radio.
1: Yeah.
0: And that day they're paying the listener's portion of the bills. And there's so much that the broadcasters pay and the businesses pay so much.
1: Yeah.
0: And then our Share-a-thon partners, they carry the lion's share of the bills by giving through the the partnerships with us.
1: It all works. It all works out.
0: Share-a-thon partners,
1: To pay the bills, that's right.
0: And our Share-a-thon, Brother James, is coming up quickly.
1: Yes.
0: November the 9th through the 14th.
1: Yeah.
0: Boy, I tell you what, we've got a great, great a good schedule of preachers. We have some great, great singers coming in.
1: Yeah.
0: And we're just looking forward to having the best time you've ever saw.
1: We have a group text thing going on with Brother Coach, myself, and John Henry and Miss Hawthorne, others that are connected to Share-a-thon, and then Brian Coach has been sharing, others have been sharing, just sort of gathering information together, gathering with all the things that are going on, coming together for Share-a-thon, and so we can all see it coming together, can't we, Brother Dean?
0: Yes, sir, absolutely.
1: The 9th through the 14th.
0: Yeah. And we're going to have a great, great time, and we're asking the Lord to go ahead and fill the days on the radio and on the internet.
1: Yeah.
0: And so if you've got a day that you always get, if you would call and pre-register that sure would be a blessing to us. Yeah. The more those that we have on Monday morning when we get started, the more excited I am about getting started on Monday morning.
1: And some of those days are very important to folks. They want to know what day is available because of the particular day, the exact day is a big thing. And then they think of what they want to have said or read out over the air. And that brief statement, that thought that they wanted to have us share with folks as they take that day. And so put all that together, give us some thought, pray about it. And if you want to reserve early, that's an option available to you.
0: Yes, sir.
1: Call the station and get in touch with the keeper of the calendar.
0: Now, that's important.
1: Yeah.
0: That you speak to the keeper of the calendar.
1: She organizes everything and does make sure nothing's double booked and everything's where it ought to be. Yeah.
0: Amen.
1: That's Miss Hawthorne. Yeah.
0: Yes, sir. Well, let's check that internet. We appreciate this is a fast-growing part of our listening audience.
1: Yeah.
0: It seems like every week we see a new town, a new community that is tuning in to us. I saw a couple of the other morning when you had to be away.
1: Yeah.
0: And I'd never seen them before.
1: The location?
0: Yeah.
1: Yeah.
0: And so we're going to have to, we'll look them up the next time they come up. But we're going to start right now with Horseshoe, North Carolina.
1: Yeah.
0: Now, I don't know that I have seen Horseshoe, North Carolina.
1: That's got to be where they play horseshoes.
0: We're going to have to look it up real quick.
1: From
0: can
1: back
0: you do that?
1: From back in the day. I'll get my glasses on here. We'll get our super intelligence going on here.
0: Get your own AI going, huh?
1: I don't think so. I don't know what to think about all that mess, Brother Dean. I tell you.
0: Spooky.
1: Everybody's got an opinion about that, but I would agree to be cautious.
0: Yes, sir.
1: err on the side of cautious.
0: Amen.
1: I just think if I want intelligence, what does saith the Word of God? I think that's something more to that than all the AI you could put together. But let's look around here at Horseshoe, North Carolina, and we'll just wait on this computer to do its thing here. Horseshoe, let's see, you got Flat Rock.
0: Just it's close.
1: Looks like it's just east of Hendersonville. Hendersonville, Mills River, south of Mills River.
0: Well, yeah.
1: Then Etowah is northwest of Etowah.
0: Etowah or Etowah?
1: Oh, yeah. Well, now you done messed me up. I thought it was Etowah.
0: I think it's Etowah.
1: Etowah.
0: It's Indian.
1: Okay. Etowah sounds better.
0: But yeah. Etowah.
1: Yeah. Okay. All right.
0: We're glad to have Horseshoe.
1: Yeah.
0: Bless your heart. I mean, out in the middle of the country. And we certainly thank the Lord for, I mean, they're way out there, but.
1: Yeah.
0: We're glad to have you listening. Bless your heart.
1: It's south of Smiley's Flea Market.
0: Yes, sir, up in Nashville.
1: Yeah.
0: And so we'll go back to the Centova cast here, knowing where Horseshoe is.
1: That's right.
0: Good morning to you. We say good morning to El Monte, California. And we see Greenville, South Carolina, Grapevine, Texas. We see Waynesville, North Carolina, Roebuck, South Carolina, Lombard, Illinois. We appreciate you stopping by and being with us now today. Let's see. Greer. Got several Greer. Easily stuck in there. And let's see here. We've got another Greer. Then we go up. And we see Asheville is on here. Several streams going out to Asheville.
1: Yeah.
0: El Monte, California. And Waterloo, South Carolina. And we are glad that you're listening this morning. Piedmont, South Carolina. And let's see here. Waterloo, South Carolina. And let's see here, Brother James. Englewood, Colorado. Seattle, Washington. We're so glad to see you. Appreciate you tuning in and listening. Clarksville, Tennessee. Another Spartanburg, South Carolina. We have, let's see here, a Tennessee location. Just says Tennessee. And so that's all we know about that one. And then Merle's Inlet, South Carolina. Man, you can stay down at Merle's Inlet. And boy, I tell you what they're known for. They're known for bringing the fish in. And they got some fish houses down there that'll just knock your socks off. Amen. And have these great big long bars there with the hot seafood in it, and a lot of it they say is caught right there and brought over, the shrimp and things, and just a nice place down at Merle's Inlet, just south of Myrtle Beach.
1: Yeah.
0: Yes, sir. And a good place to go if you're hungry.
1: One day.
0: Yeah.
1: One day we're going to get down there.
0: Yeah.
1: One of these days we'll get us 4 or 5 days and get it all approved and get down there.
0: Yes, sir.
1: Yeah.
0: And we have folks contacting us, Brother James, asking about us coming to do a live remote.
1: I know.
0: We have another that we need to check in with.
1: Yeah.
0: It'll be next Friday.
1: We haven't done a live remote in quite a while.
0: It has.
1: So it'll be nice. That'd be nice to get down the road somewhere and do something like that. Yeah.
0: Well, ladies,
1: we'll see what happens.
0: That's it. And so that is, we're talking about what, Merle's Inlet?
1: Yeah.
0: All right, let's see here. Okay, Seattle, Washington, Clarksville. Here we go, Merle's Inlet.
1: Yeah.
0: All right, then let's see.
1: Charleston. Yeah.
0: That's close enough. You take it on.
1: Okay.
0: I'll finish taking these.
1: And Fort Mill, South Carolina, Brooklyn, New York, the Big Apple on WTBI
0: Online.
1: Yes,
0: sir.
1: Denver, North Carolina, Raleigh, North Carolina, and Cary, North Carolina online. And folks listening up in Cary, and then Englewood Cliffs, New Jersey. Now, that is a new location.
0: That is a new one.
1: Englewood Cliffs.
0: Let's check it out real quick.
1: Okay. Well, it sounds like
0: a nice.
1: I think
0: it's down on the coast.
1: It might.
0: Or it's up in the mountains.
1: Sounds like cliffs. I don't know. Probably the mountains, but we'll check it out. So that's why we find so interesting listening to or finding these locations we don't really know. So, all right. So someone's changed settings on this computer and made it more complicated. So
0: There's Englewood.
1: Okay, I wish people would leave this computer alone. Anyway, so let's see here. Englewood Cliffs is north of the main metropolis of New York. And you got the New Jersey, New York. You got the Hudson River.
0: Yeah, the Hudson.
1: So it's right up the Hudson River from New York.
0: That is where Captain Sully landed that jet when they flew into those birds and lost all their engines.
1: Yeah.
0: He landed that thing on the Hudson River.
1: Yeah.
0: That would have been a thing to see, I believe.
1: Opening maps. Here we go. Okay.
0: Yeah, all right.
1: We got it. We got it. More we can see it better now. So Englewood Cliffs. All right. Right off the Hudson River, just up from New York.
0: Yes, sir.
1: And thank you folks for tuning in there.
0: We see Newark. They listen some, New Jersey.
1: Yeah.
0: Jersey. Yeah, there we go.
1: Yeah.
0: And then there was Englewood, Colorado. Not Englewood, but there was another that we see. I can't see it now. But anyway, what's Cliffside? Is that what we were looking at, Cliffside?
1: Yeah, over here at the Centova, Englewood Cliffs.
0: Englewood Cliffs.
1: Yeah, just up.
0: Well, we know where it's at.
1: It's just up from Englewood, right there is the Englewood area, so up from New York. And so that's where you are. Okay, so the next on the list is West Columbia in Easley, South Carolina, Navarre, Ohio, listening in. Lots of United States, not showing exactly a location, but Sarasota, Florida is online, Hickory, North Carolina, Greenwood, South Carolina, some Charleston streams, more of those. Columbia is online, Hartwell, Georgia, Duluth, Georgia, Cambridge, Massachusetts, Gray, Georgia, some Georgia streams. And then more Jersey and Burlington are listening in, Charlotte, North Carolina, up the road from Greenville, and then Romania, the country of Romania, joining us online. And then Englewood, Colorado, Florence, Alabama is online, Dearborn, Michigan. That's where they build stuff, I think. They still build stuff up there. And then Charlotte, North Carolina online. That's sort of a roundabout, at-a-glance look at the online WTBI.org, a growing outreach of Christian radio, because folks share it by word of mouth through social media and through email and contacts they have outside the listening area. 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
1: 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All right.
0: Amen. So, well, Brother James is going to take a quick look at the weather. And here we go, and I'm going to refresh it here.
1: Yeah.
0: And that 50 sure did feel good this morning.
1: You hear that jingle, you know, it's cooling down. That's right. 76 degrees today, 57 right now, overcast and cool. Nice weather today. And then 76 for the high temperature. We're going to have sunshine today, more sunshine than yesterday. We had a lot of clouds yesterday. And I kind of like that cooler weather and clouds. I actually kind of like that. Light rain around the area. But for today, less rain, more sunshine, cooler weather, 76, 51 tonight, all clear skies tonight. And then near 80 for Saturday, so warming up a little bit for Saturday. And then 51 for Saturday night. Sunday, 83 in sunshine, 52 on Sunday night, 83 on Monday, 56 on Monday night, 84 on Tuesday in the 80s, away from the 90s.
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1: 84 Tuesday, yeah, 59 on Tuesday night, 86 on Wednesday, 65 on Wednesday night, and 85 on Thursday. So a little bit of a heat wave coming our way in the mid-80s for next Thursday. But enjoying the low 80s and in the 50s and maybe some 60s here and there overnight. But we're enjoying the weather, the fall days, the fall time of the year that we're in.
0: Amen.
1: Enjoying that. And so tropical storm, you see here, over in Hawaii, they're being impacted by tropical storm Nolo, N-O-L-O, Nolo, tropical storm Nolo, affecting folks over there in Hawaii with heavy rainfall and things like that. We just see a headline on the weather page pointing that out. But for our weather, all sunshine and cooler days and sunny days and clear nights, cooler nights as well. And so we're enjoying the good weather that we have here in the changing of our seasons in this month of September, fixing to be October. But looking at our days once again, letting you know birthdays and anniversaries, because it's Friday, the 20th through the 26th. It's almost the last week of the month, but not quite. The 20th through the 26th.
0: Yes, sir. And, you know, Brother James, we say this every year, that we sit here in January and we get to talking and we say, you know, Easter will be here and then spring and then summer and then we'll have Sherathon and then we'll get ready for Christmas and we'll do it all over again next year. But it seems like the years are clicking by faster now than they ever have.
1: I think Mama was right. When you get older, maybe the time isn't speeding up. We're just slowing down.
0: Think so.
1: Well, it seems like that.
0: Okay.
1: Maybe. I don't know.
0: I think maybe they've turned the world up a couple of notches and moving faster.
1: Yeah.
0: And I know with this, electronics and all, we tease about it a lot, but there's just so much out there that, you know, is spooky, Brother James.
1: Yeah.
0: It really is because you've got, you know, you've got machines that are thinking now. And you put them in. I was reading a story of a company up north somewhere, and they had put these AI intelligence in, and that was running their business.
1: I know it. I was in my car the other day, and I said, "Hey, Google," and you say that, and it beeps. And what time does Travelers Restaurant close in Travelers Rest? Or what time do they open?
0: 2 o'clock, I think.
1: And you get it'll pause for a moment, and it'll tell you. And that's just something we can talk to our cars now.
0: To your car.
1: Yeah. Oh, it just my phone.
2: Reopening from 5 p.m. to 8 p.m.
1: It just heard what I said.
0: It heard what you said.
1: Okay, shut up now. I'm not talking to you right. Okay, all right. So. Anyway, my phone heard me say that.
0: Yeah, sitting across the room over there.
1: That phrase. So things are listening to us, even now. How about that? Wow. That is just something. I mean, I should ask you what the greatest Christian radio station is.
0: If it doesn't say TBI, I'm going to beat the springs out of it.
1: I know it exactly
0: just leave
1: right.
0: Leave it alone. That's right.
1: That's not in super intelligence right there. Yeah. Anyway.
0: Well, we're going to get started this morning with the old pea picker. Here's Tennessee Ernie Ford and Swing Wide Those Gates.
1: Amen.
0: 26 after 8 o'clock, we say good morning. Bye.

0: Sylvester's singing for you. Come a little closer.
1: Yeah, and I'll wipe the tears away. That's a beautiful, beautiful song. Well, currently we are at 57 degrees. And it's 33 minutes after the hour of 8 o'clock.
0: Nice and cool outside.
1: Yes, it was. Brother James, I rode with my window down.
0: Did you?
1: Coming in this morning, and that cool air just felt so good.
0: And I walked out of the house.
1: Ooh, doggies.
0: Walked out there on the porch, and you could just feel the cool breeze come out here at Tabernacle, and it was nice and cool, and just enjoying that in the air.
1: Yes, sir.
0: Yeah.
1: Yes, sir, and it's coming. It's coming. I mean, it's they say the Farmer's Almanac's calling for a rough summer. I mean, a rough winter.
0: Yeah.
1: A lot of storms.
0: Well, El Nino out there in the Pacific, Southern Pacific, my brother-in-law, who is a well-studied man, a studied individual, and my sister's husband, that's right. And he was telling me about that. The El Nino out there in the Southern Pacific has warmed those waters, and it's going to shift the jet stream to move across the south. So they say. And when it does that for the winter, Brother Dean, that means that we get a lot of moisture, a lot of winter cold. In the cold weather, it'll be mixed with more precipitation. So potentially one would think that's more snow, that's more weather, winter-type weather for the south.
1: And I remember you telling me before that when we get the storms up from Atlanta, when they dip down and come up that way, we usually get clobbered.
0: Yeah, the jet stream gets focused in the south like that. And like you say, stuff comes up from Atlanta. We always get hit pretty good. So it might be a good reason to get some candles, maybe get a generator. you might be without power. Just down here in the South, we don't fare too well with our power lines getting caught in the trees falling and all that business. So, you know, might have some outages. Might be when I think of a harsh winter, that's what I think of, outages and things like that.
1: Yes, sir. And we, but you know, whatever God sends us, we'll take.
0: That's right.
1: It was so hot this summer.
0: Yeah.
1: And that heat index, I don't know where they came up with it, but it'll scare the devil out of you.
0: 102, 103.
1: Yeah.
0: And I just don't fare too well in that heat like I did when I was younger. I mean, it seemed like the heat just gets more intense as you get older.
1: Yes, sir.
0: You don't fare too well out there you want to go outside and do something, but it'll just bake it right out of you.
1: Yes, sir.
0: The energy and everything. So,
1: but I'm glad the Bible said the joy of the Lord is our strength.
0: Yeah.
1: So we're going to move right along with some good hand clapping, praising God, and shouting good time music. Amen. On this Friday, we have got, let's call it 23 before the hour of 9. Good to have you listening.
0: McLaughlin's not afraid.

0: Not Afraid, McLaughlin singing for you, and Miss Hawthorne came in here, and what'd she say?
1: She said that we didn't have but 3 months till Christmas, and so she wanted to hear some Christmas music. And so we are glad to do that for her. So many of you like Christmas. I love it any time of the year. So here we are on the 25th day of September, and we've got a special Christmas collection going out to Sister Hawthorne this morning.
0: The Bly family. And that's why we adore him. And three or four more songs about Christmas.

0: I cannot pick one like that. That is the Easter Brothers. And Joy to the World. And that rounds out our Christmas little run-through that was special ordered just for all you listeners out there. And those songs that we played, and a few of them by request, Christmas songs. Because Miss Hawthorne said it was three months away from Christmas. And so...
1: Well, there's a lot of Christmas fans out there, Brother James.
0: Yeah.
1: They love Christmas, and I've got to say I do, too. And I've got a little snowman hanging up here on the wall. It says, "Let it snow."
0: Oh, year-round.
1: Brother Smiley gave me that. Yes, sir.
0: Year-round, yeah.
1: And so we've got about 8.5 minutes until the hour of 9 o'clock.
0: Yeah.
1: Stay tuned. Coming up at 9, we have the Legal Alert with Dr. David Gibbs, and then I Love This Land with Brother Shoemaker.
0: And call in your birthdays and anniversaries and the giveaways and all of that coming up with that included. That is the 20th through the 26th of September. You can wear your headphones. I'm playing that Christmas stuff that you like in the background.
1: Okay.
0: He don't have his headphones on, so he don't know what I'm doing. So you hear that? You like
2: oh,
0: that?
2: Oh, yeah.

0: Let it snow. Okay.
1: Yes, sir.
0: I love that time of year, Christmas time.
1: It is the best time of the year. Yes, indeed. Well, Let me see.
0: Yeah.
1: I was thinking, we had not mentioned it, but you all know every day we open the prayer line and invite you to call us and share with us what the burden of your heart is. What is it that is bothering you? Well, maybe some sickness in the family. Maybe you have it. And you say, I sure wish somebody would pray for me. Well, we will if you'll call us and share with us your name and what you're going through. We'll pray for you by name and by need if you'll allow us to do so. But all that's coming up at 9:30. And we'll have prayer, and then Brother Watts will be here, and he'll do birthday and anniversary time, and that'll take us up to just about the top of the hour. So much going on, and this finally Friday, we certainly thank the Lord for it.
0: Yeah.
1: And just hope and pray you're enjoying the day, and we certainly are. Cooler weather and nice, kind of a cloudy day. And cooler weather, we thank the Lord for it, because we have burned up this summer. Yes, indeed. Well, got a great song now by, again, the old pea picker.
0: Yeah.
1: And Peace in the Valley.
0: Thought we'd feature Brother Tennessee Ernie Ford. You mentioned Tennessee earlier.
2: Yeah.
0: Somebody listening in Tennessee. But anyway, here's Tennessee Ernie Ford.
3: All right.

0: God has a place for my soul. The Spencers singing for you. Trust you enjoyed the hour we just came through, and 9 o'clock hour is coming up very, very soon as we get ready for everything coming up. Birthdays and anniversaries are on the next hour as well, coming up right after prayer time, and that is the 20th through the 26th. The 20th through the 26th. If you know somebody having a birthday or anniversary, do let us know. Miss Hawthorne's by the phone to take your call. And also prayer time at 9:30. And so do get in touch with us, connect with us over those things. We'll be glad to announce you in our prayer time, and also wish you a happy birthday or anniversary, and do the drawings coming up directly after that prayer time. This is WTBI Radio, 91.5 FM in Greenville, and online at WTBI.org. Good morning.
1: Your boss at work may not know your religious rights as a Christian. Stay tuned, you'll want to hear this.
2: Today's legal case is from the files of the Christian Law Association. Here's attorney David Gibbs, Jr.
1: Ted had started at a new factory job, one that he was so grateful to have. He loved the job that he had. Things were great for the first several months, but then his manager announced mandatory overtime on Sundays for the next 2 months. Ted kindly told his boss that he had church, but the boss said he could either work or he could quit. Ted called us at the Christian Law Association, concerned over the possibility of losing his job. Our attorneys assured Ted that his boss was not correct in this instance, as Ted had every right to request a religious accommodation. Let me repeat that. Ted had every right to request a religious accommodation from this mandatory overtime that trampled on Ted's church attendance. We were happy to help Ted know exactly what to say and gave him all of the information that he needed. In America, they do not have the right to take Sunday and make it a normal work day. In America, your religious freedom to go to church is strongly protected by the law.
2: And that's today's Legal Alert with attorney David Gibbs, Jr.
3: Good morning. Welcome to the I Love This Land broadcast. I'm your host, Pastor David Shoemaker, bringing you a biblical perspective on the issues shaping South Carolina and this great nation. Election Day is getting close. South Carolina's statewide general election is November the 3rd, and the deadline to register online is October the 4th.

0: to be running? Why do you want the office? What's the purpose of running? I'm reminded of Richard Stockton. Stockton signed the Declaration of Independence and served in the Continental Congress. Near the end of his life, he wrote his last will and testament, knowing his children would repeatedly read what he called the last words of their father. And among the counsel that he left them was this remarkable thought. He said, "Distinguished abilities, positions, and authority were desirable only as opportunities to do greater private and public good. And unless public life was clearly directed by God's providence, Stockton warned that it should be avoided rather than coveted." I think that's a good question for the election season. Not just can I win, but what good am I going to do if I'm entrusted with this office? Mark 10:43 says, "But so shall it not be among you. But whosoever will be great among you shall be your minister." That's biblical leadership. Biblical leadership is service, not celebrity. It's responsibility, not an ego. So before November the 3rd, get registered, study the candidates, look beyond the commercials and the campaigns and the slogans. Ask what they believe, what they've done, what they intend to do with the authority and the position that they're asking you to entrust them to. And then pray for wisdom and vote. If God's people don't take seriously the character and purpose of those asking to lead us, who will? How about you? That's all for today. I hope to cross paths with you again soon. May God bless America.
1: Thank you for joining us today for I Love This Land radio broadcast. We hope it was a blessing. Please remember to pray for your state and local leaders. For more information, please follow us on Facebook at I Love This Land or visit us online at besilentnomore.us. Thank you.

0: Thank you for joining us this morning here on WTBI. We invite you to stay with us now for the second hour as we continue with the morning get-together here on WTBI.
1: Well, what would the morning be without Hank telling us good morning? That just kind of helps me get out of the low gear and get into high gear. Howdy, neighbor. Welcome to hour number two of the morning get-together right here on WTBI. And as I said last hour, so good to have Brother James Simpson sitting in the official air chair.
0: Trying to push all the right buttons. There we go.
1: Yes, sir.
0: All right.
1: And we're glad to have you listening. Hope and pray the Lord has blessed you and you had a great week. And now you can head things down and things are starting to wind down.
0: Yeah.
1: And enjoy a nice weekend.
0: Yes,
1: then
0: right.
1: It all starts over again on Monday.
0: Looking forward to it, yeah.
1: But it looks like everything's going to be clear today, tonight, Saturday, and cool. Saturday night.
0: Yeah, cool weather, 80s, yeah.
1: And then it'll be in the all 80s, it'll be 80s.
0: 50s here, at night.
1: Yeah, and 50s at night. We could live with that if
0: that's
1: it don't
0: right.
1: get to high 90s.
0: Yes, about that.
1: Or 80s.
0: It's about like pull the windows up, you know, and just sort of let the cool air come in. Yeah.
1: Yes, sir. That,

0: that cool air, like you said this morning, it brings a smell of fall with it.
1: It does.
0: You can just smell the air, and it just feels like something's changing.
1: Yeah.
0: And it can't change fast enough for me.
1: Yeah.
0: I am ready for the cool weather. Speaking of cool weather, Brother James, we had a tremendous time last night down at the Pickens County Independent Baptist Camp Meeting.
1: Yeah.
0: And what's the address of that?
1: That's 191 Castle Road in Liberty. Not far off of Highway 123, I think 178 or something.
0: Yes, sir. There. Yes, so, sir. Yeah. And had a good crowd, and we just had a good time. And it just seemed like everything just worked out fine.
1: Good.
0: It was cool, nice cool breeze blowing through there. A lot of people wrapped up in blankets, and I hated to see that. But we just had some good singing.
1: Yeah.
0: And then we had a good time of fellowship, and they needed some money to put some fans up. They've got great big industrial fans they're going to buy, and they believe four of them down the middle will help circulate the air, that it'll keep it from getting stifling hot like it did, I believe, last Monday night and Tuesday night.
1: Yeah.
0: And so they needed $1,200, and we raised, they needed $2,000, and we raised $2,136.
1: For them fans.
0: We took up in the offering for those fans. And so these are going to be great, big industrial type fans.
1: Okay.
0: Ceiling fans. And so we were able to help them get that money together last night, and it was a real blessing. So tonight at 7:30, this is the last night of the meeting. And so you come out and you be a blessing to your pastor.
1: Yeah.
0: And get all your people together, and then we'll see a great, great time. We felt a moving of the Holy Spirit last night, James, and that's always a good place to be.
1: Yeah.
0: And let me tell you, if all our hope in this is just in this life, we are all men most miserable.
1: I know. What a mess. Yeah.
0: But, we got better days ahead for the child of God.
1: I believe so.
0: Yes, sir. And it's just not some pie in the sky and the sweet by and by. I'm talking about he can help us now. I'm talking about he can meet our needs now. He can touch our bodies now. Some people get sick and they hear the word cancer and they give up. They say, well, I'm dead. And guess what? You'll read in the paper a little while later, so-and-so passed away. And it's a lot to do with our attitude, Brother James. If we're just going to live till we die and just going to follow Jesus and serve Jesus and do what he wants us to do, well, he helps us get by.
1: Yeah.
0: And helps us with the help of God.
1: Yeah.
0: And so we thank the Lord. And so we're going to the Lord in prayer now at 9:30. If you have not yet had a chance to call in your prayer request, please do so, because we want to hear from you. We want to pray for you. And that's my name. And
1: yeah. Prayer time coming up. So,
0: yes.
1: Yeah.
0: So that's 9:30. And then Brother Watts will be here about 9:40. And he's going to be taking care of birthday and anniversary time, doing a wonderful job. That'll be the dates from September the 20th all the way through September the 26th.
1: Right.
0: And if you've had a birthday or an anniversary, call Ms. Hawthorne. Let her know. If you've got a prayer request, you give her a call and you let her know. And we'll thank the Lord for what he does. Well, let's see, Brother James. We're looking forward to some more good music here. And now we're going to check the weather. You going to do the weather?
1: Yeah.
0: All right. Go ahead.
1: Okay. The weather forecast for today.
0: I'll get those.
1: Yes, sir. So the National Weather Service says for our area, we're going to have currently 58 degrees, going to go to 76 today. And nice, cool, sunny day. Sort of a remnant of yesterday a little bit with less clouds and more sunshine. And that's nice. Cooler weather continues. And then 51 for tonight and clear skies. Going to be 80 for Saturday. And a nice sunny day for tomorrow, Saturday night, 51. 80s continue through the weekend, 83 Sunday, and then 83 on Monday, 84 on Tuesday. And just to track it even further, it's going to be 86 on Wednesday and 85 on Thursday. And the low 50s through the week, and then as it warms up, we'll get up close to 55, 60 overnight through the going into next week for the overnight. But clear and sunny. Clear at night and sunny during the day. No rain in this forecast, and so just cooler weather. Fall is in the air, as Brother Dean said. And looking at Tropical Storm Nolo off the coast of Hawaii, impacting the islands out there in Hawaii with heavy rain. So that is one note to share on our forecast. No, nowhere near our area, but just looking at the Hawaii and Nolo, tropical storm Nolo. So that is
0: Nolo
1: going out there. Nolo.
0: What's Nolo?
1: Nolo is solo. It's doing its thing out there
0: What kind of name is Solo?
1: They got some kind of vocabulary, some kind of list of alphabetical names. The next storm is going to be named, or it already is, tropical storm Nolo. So that's going on. Yeah.
0: Well,
1: That's all right. Yeah.
0: Yes, sir. Well, I want to say a great big thank you to our day partner. Is a listener who gives thanks to God, our Father, and Jesus, our Savior,
1: amen,
0: for all he has done for them. And I just thank God for everything that God's done for us.
1: Yes.
0: That is a blessing. And then our WTBI internet partners for today are Derek and Lindsay Owen of Lake Toxaway, North Carolina. They sponsor in memory of their boys, Bentley and Parker. And we certainly thank the Lord for this good friend that joined with us in celebrating the lives of their two sons, Brentley and Parker. We appreciate you sharing that with us. Our Shethon partners help cover the listeners' portion of operating expense for WTBI. Yes, sir. Well, we're going to get back to some music here for about 15 minutes. Hear the Kingsmen and shake hands with the poor boy. Amen.

0: My favorite time of the morning is prayer time. Chance we have to come and pray for the needs of one another, and we want to do that now. Lord, I pray Brother Scott Hughes and the Pilgrim's Pathway House of Refuge up in Spindale. I just ask God that you'll be with them and guide them as they seek a new place to, Lord, house the men. And we just ask that you'll bless and help. I pray, God, for Brother Frank Stegall and this sugar that he's having problems with. I pray, God, that you'll touch him and bless him and help him. I just ask, Lord, a special touch. Lord, I pray for Brother Johnny Duncan and an unspoken, for Brother Moody in need of a kidney. I pray for Brother Hawthorne and his mother. I pray, God, for Carolyn Kerrigan down with her back. I pray for Linda McKinney that you'll bless her and touch her and help her and Lord, let her feel better. And then I pray, God, that you'll be with Brother John and touch him and help him with, any complications that may come, and let him have this, Lord, aneurysm removed, and Lord, not be any difficulties with it at all. I pray for Shane Dunn and Christine Spearman, for Misty. I pray, God, that you'll be with Brother Frankie Taylor and Brother Frankie Scott. You'll help these dear brothers. I pray for Ms. Dean. I just pray, God, that you'll bless her today. Lord, I love her, and God, she's pushing herself, and I just pray, God, you'll protect her, but I pray that you'll bless her, and I pray that you'll help her and be with Miss Dean today. I pray for Christine Spearman. I pray, God, for Jeremy Scott. I pray for the Posey family. I pray for the Spear family, that God, you'll help them today. I pray for Dr. Randy Barton, Lord, who's been under the weather. I pray for Mamie Hall and Jacob and Johnny. I pray for James George on a missions trip. Out, Lord, exciting that would be. For Don and Amy Wright, I pray for them today. For us, we thank you, Lord, for this good couple, and I pray you'll bless them. For Virginia Lee, we know she hadn't been feeling well, and I pray that you'll touch her, dear God. And Tim, with this unspoken request, I pray for Doris Smith, Lord, who's been in and out of the hospital. Would you touch her today? And Becky Griffith, I pray for Sister Cindy Wilson, who they know, God, has broken now a collarbone, and Lord, has given her great, great bouts of, Lord, pain. And I just pray that you'll touch her and that you'll bless her. I pray, dear God, that you'll be with Betty Sizemore and help her today. And then, Lord, I want to remember Share-a-thon 2027. Lord, I just pray even now that you'll begin to run in and out of the radio to some of our people. I pray that you'll shake hands, Lord, Lord, we're going to one day be with you. And Lord, I thank you for Share-a-thon. I thank you for this chance we have to come and be together. And Lord, to raise money to run the station. God, we cannot operate without, Lord, our listeners' portion of support. And God, you always, every year, you've given us what we've needed. 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Lord, I remember the old preacher told me years ago, God is seldom early, but he's never late. He's always right on time. And Lord, every year at Share-a-thon, you've been right on time to give us what we've asked for. And Lord, usually over what we asked for. And so God, I just want to stop right now and dedicate Share-a-thon to you. And ask your blessings and your help now with Share-a-thon as we go forward. For Janice Pope having outpatient surgery today. For brother in going into a nursing facility. For Richard and Susan Richardson. I pray Brother Tim Neese. I pray for Miss Turner. I pray for Edna Wright, Lord, in hospice care. I pray, Lord, that you'll be now with mother who is having difficulties and needs to be saved. I pray, Lord, for the Pickens County Independent Baptist Camp Meeting. Thank you for the privilege I had to preach last night. And, Lord, I am so looking forward to having one more night with the men of God. And we'll thank you then. Lord, I just pray for the salvation of sons and brothers. I pray those that have witnessed to many to have an open heart and mind. I pray for the flooding in Ohio. I pray for Kathy's friends with knee replacement and car trouble. We pray that you'll help this friend. And I just pray you'll meet their needs and bless them. Lord, we know thou art able. I pray for Mike, God, with kidney failure in the hospital, for the Emerson family, for the Henry Gilbert, Lord, he's battling cancer. Help him. For a listener struggling after the death of his mother, I pray for Miss Linda, whose very painful back problems, that, Lord, you'll take care of Miss Linda. And then, Lord, we pray for Lord Shirley, for recovery from heart surgery. We pray for Rachel, Eddie, Judy, and Roger. We pray for a mother's salvation. And, Lord, we just thank you and praise you. And, Lord, we ask that you'll continue to meet and supply the needs of your people. I pray, God, for Taylor with cancer, David, knee replacement, for Geraldine with upcoming tests, for Joanne Lee with silt. I pray, God, that you'll be with James and Michael and Brandon Dodd. I pray for Laurie. I pray for John and Linda Mitchell, that you'll meet their needs and bless them and help Shirley, Barry, and Laurie. I pray for Ms. Judy Mabry and Lord North. Can't believe it. Lord, we just thank you that Brother Bradley, Lord, didn't have to suffer any longer, that you called him home. But I pray for Ms. Bradley, that you'll meet her needs and help her. I pray for Corey and Alyssa and their family and friends. I pray, God, for Brother James. Thank you that he's able to be back with us. And I just pray you'll bless him and you'll help him. And, God, you'll do a work for him. And Lord, I just ask, Lord, that you'll help his family in the passing of his daddy. I just pray for his, Brother James' mama, that you'll touch her, her older sister, and Lord, or his brother. I just pray you'll be with this whole family. Be with David. And, God, just help each one. For Irene Bell, for Donna Robertson, I pray for Carlo and Bonnie Wheel and Bill Yates. I pray for our local and national government leaders. I pray for President Trump. And I ask, God, that you open his eyes and show him, Lord, exactly what needs to be done over in the Middle East. I pray, Lord, for police officers and firemen, first responders, and the military. I pray you'll watch over them. I pray for the Ukraine Collection Project. Coming up with Brother Jack, Miss Vicky, we're going to have a wonderful time. Lord, thank you so much, God, that there's people all over the Ukraine have got a Bible. They've got a new coat or a new pair of slacks or a new shirt and new pair of shoes that they've never had it this good before. And I thank you for blessing Brother Jack, Miss Vicky, and Lord, allowing them to send some precious, precious gifts over. And I pray it'll go to exactly where it needs to go, to the exact people that it needs to see. Be with Tabernacle Baptist College. Be with the Christian school and the children's home. Would you just help each one? And then, Lord, I do pray for Dr. John and Ms. Michelle Hinkle, that you'll bless them and their family. For Brother Brian Coates and Ms. Laura Coates, I ask your blessings on the wishing well. As well. And I pray, God, today for Pastor Benton. Lord, you know we're concerned about him, and I just pray that you'll touch him and bless him and help him. Give him strength that he doesn't possess, and give him wisdom, Lord, to continue to lead all these ministries. And Lord, what a great job he's doing, and I just pray you'll bless him. Be with Ms. Benton, God, with these bad headaches that she's had, with this pinched nerve in her neck. We thank you. And we praise you that every nail, Lord, is being taken care of. And I just pray for Sister Benton that, God, you'll take this pain away. Be with Brother Benton. Help him, Lord, to completely be over his pinched nerves. And then, Lord, I do pray this morning for Ms. Dean. I just ask, God, you'll touch her and bless her and help her. I sure do thank you, God, for the fine helpmate you gave me. And I thank you, Lord, for every blessing that we've been able to enjoy. And thank you, Father, for being so good to us. Now, Lord, we just ask your blessings now on the Share-a-thon again. Bless every singer. Bless every preacher. Use it, God, I pray. And, Lord, we'll thank you for that. And, God, I just ask, Lord, that you'll be with our station now. Please, Lord, continue to allow the equipment to work. We're starting to have some breakdowns now with this older equipment, and Lord, there's just so much that can be done. So I pray, Lord, that you will watch over our station, bless it, and keep it close to you. and all that you do for us, we'll thank you and we'll praise you. We ask it in Jesus' name. Amen and amen. Well, Brother James, it's always good to be able to go to the Lord in prayer.
1: Yes, sir.
0: And ask God to help us. And I'm glad that he always does. And we certainly thank the Lord for that. Well, we're blessed to have the most esteemed, right noble, Dr. Watts. And we appreciate him. Appreciate the ministry God's called him to. He's in a Bible study. And Bible college. And so we thank the Lord for him. Brother John, it's good to see you, sir. And appreciate you coming in, taking care of birthday and anniversary time. And we're going to leave you with it, Brother James, Lord willing. And the creek don't rise. I'll see you back on Tuesday.
1: Tuesday.
0: And we'll just have us the best time you've ever saw.
1: Ever saw.
0: Yes, yes sir.
1: All right, Tuesday.
0: And, hey, until then, I want to say we love you. We thank God for you. We appreciate you. And that we will see you, Lord willing, on Tuesday. God bless you. And we'll turn things over now to Brother Watts, Brother James, and we'll let them take off from here.
1: Yeah, 19 before the top of the hour, birthdays and anniversaries coming up. We're looking forward to doing that. The 20th through the 26th, that is this week. Appreciate all of you calling in your birthdays and anniversaries. And John Henry is here, and we are waiting the list to come in. Right, John?
2: Yeah. That's right. I think they've got them about ready there, and it's good to be here. And I tell you what, I know there's some serious prayer requests on that list. I was listening to some of those, and although when we get to birthdays and wedding anniversaries, you know, that's on the lighter side, but we do not forget about what was just said during the prayer time. And I do pray for these, and I'm just glad to be a part of it. Won't be too long before Share-a-thon. Coming up the second full week of November, and we've made that permanent from now on, so that way there's no way it can run into election week. So, anyway, I think the birthday lists and tickets are coming right now. Okay, great. And we've got some birthdays. This is for, we'll do the birthdays first, and then we've got a number of anniversaries as well. And I tell you what, this birthday list is quite extensive, so I'll get started right now. And this is for September 20th through the 26th, today being the 25th, right? Am I right? Let's see here. Yes.
3: Right.
2: Yes, okay. Today's the 25th. All right, so we have birthdays. On September 19th, Elijah Ford had a birthday. Bailey Ray Byram had a birthday on the 21st. Josh Greenway had a birthday on the 20th. Eliana Smith turned 5 years old on the 21st. Adriana Hawthorne had a birthday on the 26th. Don Nelson turned 65 years old on the 25th. Jean Alexander turned 82 years old on the 20th. Pearl Harrison turned had a birthday on the 20th. Wesley Williamson had a birthday on the 23rd. Lamar Williamson had a birthday September 24th. Francis Adams turned 84 years old on September 24th. Cannon Allen turned 25 years old on the 21st. And Mrs. Alejandra Shearer had a birthday September 21st. David Harvey had a birthday September 22nd. Sharon Bright had a birthday September 24th. Rosie Morales had a birthday on the 24th. Granger McCall also had a birthday on the 24th. Cohen Tucker turned 4 years old on today, September 25th. And we have a lady named Connie who also has a birthday on the 25th, as does Ron, Ruby, and Penny. Connie, Ron, Ruby, and Penny all having a birthday on the 25th. And we congratulate all these, and I'm sure that others in our listening audience are celebrating birthdays this week. So from all of us here at the WTBI team, to all of you who are celebrating, marking birthdays this week, we say a very big Happy birthday, and here's the birthday song just for you. And there it is, yes, Jimmy Justice
4: happy
2: family.
1: So exciting.
2: Happy birthday, yes,
4: happy
2: exciting.
4: Birthday, God, bless
2: those, God bless you.
1: All those candles, yeah.
2: And, of course, many more. All right. Well, that takes us up to anniversary time, and we have some anniversaries here. Again, this is for September 20th through the 26th. Gene and Linda Garrison, celebrating 53 years on September 22nd. Michael and Amber Davenport, 39 years September 26th. William and Sharon Mabry, marking their fourth anniversary on September 24th. Lewis and Sharon White, 54 years on September 22nd. Micah and Lily Ellison had an anniversary on the 21st. And Heath and Vicki Benton have their anniversary today, September 25th. And we congratulate these, and I'm sure that others are celebrating wedding anniversaries this week. So, from all of us here at the WTBI team to all of you celebrating, marking wedding anniversaries this week, we say a very big happy anniversary. And here's the anniversary song just for you. And there it is, as promised. Happy anniversary. Jimmy Justice family, yes. God bless you.
4: Happy anniversary to you.
2: And of course, many more. All right. Well, we have some gift certificates to give away. And two of them are precisely just that, gift certificates, $10 gift certificates to the Walmart. And this is courtesy of Advantage Lawn Care. We appreciate them. And then we have two certificates that entitle the winner to a bucket of peaches at the Buffalo Farm Produce Stand, located at 3550 North Highway 25 in Travelers Rest, South Carolina. And we appreciate Brother Johnny Duncan and family and the Buffalo Farm Produce Stand for allowing us to give away these certificates. Well, our birthday winner for the Walmart gift certificate is Adriana Hawthorne, and we congratulate her. And our anniversary winner to the Walmart certificate, or gift card rather, I should say, Lewis and Sharon White, and I know them as well, and they just celebrated their 54th wedding anniversary, half a century plus four. That's great. And then our winners to the bucket of peaches, our birthday winner, let's see. Okay, Francis Adams. Francis Adams is our birthday winner, and she turned 84 years old on September 24th, and she'll be able to take this, go by, get that bucket of peaches. And our anniversary winners, our anniversary couple, Michael and Amber Davenport, who are celebrating 39 years. Okay, so those are the two for the bucket of peaches. We congratulate them. And we thank everyone for tuning in this morning to the morning get together.
1: And you gotta like a bucket of peaches.
2: Oh, yes.
1: I'm telling you right now. Those giveaways every Friday we do that. Birthdays and anniversaries, Miss Hawthorne by the phone and folks calling in. It's the week that we're currently working on always, birthdays and anniversaries, and that week that we're in, and then the drawing at the end. And so looking forward to next Friday. Maybe we'll have another list of names. Looking forward to that. Okay. Anything else we got to do today or anything going on?
2: Well, it's cooling down some, so we're thankful for the cooler weather for sure.
1: Isn't that the truth?
2: Because it was really one scorcher of a summer and early fall. It really was.
1: Yeah, the heat index was a mathematical nightmare. I'm telling you, 102, 103 with a 98 degree temperature actual. It was just more than you could bear to go outside.
2: That's right.
1: It was a hot summer.
2: Yeah. Well, even inside, it wasn't too good. I mean, my house is for practical purposes, it's an older house.
1: Yeah.
2: Built back sometime during the 1970s, but still in pretty good shape, you know, like Amen. Me. And the air conditioner, that house was not designed for central air conditioning. And so when it gets, but when that house was built, in fact, when I was growing up, We almost never had temperatures into the 90s.
1: Oh, wow.
2: If temperatures got into the upper 80s, that was really, really hot, and that was kind of rare.
1: Yeah.
2: Now they get into the 90s, mid-90s, and upper 90s all the time.
1: Yeah.
2: And when the heat index gets up over 100 outside, my air conditioner unit doesn't work too good inside. It won't get it cool inside if it's that hot outside. It'll get it down to warm or maybe very warm, you know, which is better than, you know, So being around 80 degrees inside is at least better than being 100 degrees outside. So,
1: yeah.
2: But
1: yeah.
2: That's how hot the temperatures get sometimes.
1: Amen. All right. So you cooler weather, we're happy about that.
2: Yes.
1: Well, 10
2: yes.
1: before the top of the hour, I guess we'll go out with a good song here and some others to play, top of the hour, encouraging words on the way. I know who holds tomorrow. Here's the Cathedral
2: that's
1: Quartet.
2: Right.
1: Take us out. Okay. Have a great weekend. Thank you for tuning in to Christian Radio.

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1: It is now 10 o'clock.

We welcome you to Encouraging Words from Tabernacle Baptist Church. We'll have a song and then the message by our pastor, Dr. Doug Benton.

for all ages. Also, 11 o'clock service time, special singing, choir singing. I'll be preaching a message. The Lord is so burning on my heart. I'm excited about. Then we're starting a new sermon series on Sunday night. So I'm just excited about the day on Sunday with God's people. Sunday night will be 6 o'clock. Well, my thought today is trusting God in the unknown. Let me read a verse to you that I'd say everyone, just about everyone listening, could quote this verse, Proverbs 3:5-6. Trust in the Lord with all thine heart. Lean not to thine own understanding. In all thy ways acknowledge him, and he shall direct thy path. Hebrews 11:1. Now faith is the substance of things hoped for, the evidence of things not seen. One of the greatest challenges we have in our life is facing the unknown. Would you agree with me? We desire the guarantees, the next step, the clear sight lines into tomorrow. Yet God rarely gives us a complete map for our lives. Instead, he offers us his presence, his word, and a promise to guide our very steps. I remember Genesis 12 when Abraham was called to leave his homeland. You know the scene. He went out not knowing whether he went. Friend, faith does not require knowing where the road leads, only knowing who is leading the way. Number one, I want you to notice a few thoughts with me today quickly in my time I have with you, and thank you for tuning in. Human nature drives us to rely on our own thoughts, our own ideology, our own intellect, our foresight, our resources. However, human understanding is limited by what we can see, whereas God sees eternity from the beginning to the end. Trust in the Lord with all thine heart and lean not, there it is, unto thine own understanding. Now, leaning on your own understanding in the midst of an unknown season is like leaning on a broken shaft, a broken reed, a broken stick, a broken cane. It cannot support the weight of your life or your anxieties. To trust God with all your heart means releasing the need to figure it all out. Well, I love this, Isaiah 55. For my thoughts are not your thoughts, neither are your ways my ways, saith the Lord. For as the heavens are higher than the earth, so are my ways higher than your ways, and my thoughts than your thoughts. Number two, we're to walk by faith and not by sight. Well, you think about a pathway. When the fog rolls in over the path, you cannot see 50 feet ahead of you, but you can see enough for the very next step. God's word operates the exact same way. I love Paul's writing. For we walk by faith, not by sight. Psalm 119:105 tells us, thy word is a lamp unto my feet and a light unto my path. Now you notice the psalmist calls God's word a lamp unto the feet, not a stadium light, floodlights revealing the whole entire stadium, the journey. No, a lantern carried in the dark illuminates only the ground directly beneath you. As you take one step of obedience into the darkness, God will illuminate the next step. Number three, I'm glad today we can find peace when you cannot see what's ahead. Now, uncertainty often brings fear. It brings worry and restless nights. Yet the Bible commands us to exchange our worrisome thoughts for prayer and resisting the times that keeps you up at night. You can't get any sleep because your mind's already sprinting into the next day. We are trust in the Lord. Philippians 4:6-7, be careful for nothing, but in everything, by prayer and supplication, with thanksgiving, let your requests be made known unto God. And the peace of God, which passeth all understanding, shall keep your hearts and minds through Christ Jesus. Now notice that the peace promised here, watch it, passeth all understanding. Ladies and gentlemen, that means God can give you tranquility, peace, even when your circumstances make no sense.
even when your circumstance makes no sense to you or the folks.

0: around you. I love Isaiah 26, Bible for you today. Thou wilt keep him in perfect peace. Who? Whose mind is stayed on thee, because he trusteth in thee. Sometimes we need to get our mind, make our mind mine, do we not? So we can have the peace that passeth all understanding. Now, conclusion today. What is the application for you and I? If you find yourself standing at the edge of an uncertain season, the unknown, whether today it may be health, career, family, or ministry, remember that the unknown to you is fully known to God. Can I say that again? Today, remember, the unknown to you is fully known to God. So that's how we can place all our trust in him. Number one, acknowledge him in every day and every step. Ask for wisdom daily rather than trying to solve the next 5 years at once. James 1:5. Number two, we need to anchor our mind in his character, who he is. When you cannot trace God's hand, trust his heart. Friend, he remains faithful, unchanging, and he is good. Number three, we need to learn to take the next step. Do the last thing God told you to do and wait for him to direct your next move. How many would agree today sometimes we get out of the will of God by just moving because we just got to do something? I mean, the Bible says many times just stand still. And I know that's hard for some of us, hard for me. I like to go, but it's hard sometimes. But we've made many foolish mistakes, regrets, scars on our mind from just acting, from doing, because we just didn't know, but we just had to do something. But today, friend, the Bible tells us the steps of a good man are ordered by the Lord. Not the day, not the month, not the year, the steps. And he delighteth in his way. Though he fall, he shall not be utterly cast down. For the Lord upholdeth him with his hand. What a good word that is today on this Friday, or maybe you're listening to me on a Saturday at 4:45 in the morning. Whatever the day holds for you, whichever day it may be, I'm glad in the unknown we can know a God is there, never let you before, and never will. Trust God. Believe on him. He's never given you one excuse. He's never given one reason, I should say, to start doubting him now. No need to doubt him today. Well, friend, thank you for tuning in for the simple encouragement today. That's why all I want to do is come by and try to encourage you. And I'm so glad we have the opportunity to do so here at Tabernacle Radio. God is good. The wonderful staff here, looking forward to Share-a-thon. You get on board with it. It's going to be good. Come by and see us as well for the service times. You'll be thankful that you did. Good preaching, good singing. Meet the wonderful, wonderful staff here at WTBI. You'll be thankful for that. Well, friend, one more time before we go off the air, right here, Tabernacle Baptist Church. 3931 White Horse Road, Greenville, South Carolina. Join us this coming Sunday, 10 o'clock Sunday school for all ages. 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Children church coming at 11. Service time, worshiping at 11. You'll love it. And then come back 6 o'clock. Got some good things the Lord's going to do for Sunday. I just believe that. Friend, thank you for tuning in today. Enjoy your Friday. God bless you. And until next time, please stay encouraged.
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Greetings, friend. This is Pastor Tommy Turner of the Bible Baptist Church in Landrum, South Carolina, welcoming you to stay tuned for the next 15 minutes as we share God's Word in message and in song. Please listen to the close of the broadcast for all correspondence information. At this time, we will have a song from the good people of our church and then be back with today's message. God bless.

0: because false teachers had that we call Judaizers had got back into the church trying to make trouble in the church for a lot of these Gentile believers and trying to tell them that they had to go back into the law and do certain things of the law like circumcision, other things in order to be saved. They was trying to add works to the grace of God, and it caused a stir and confusion in the house of God. And Paul's dealing with that. And of course, during the course of all this, so much confusion got stirred up. Some of them had turned against Paul. They turned on Paul. Say, preacher, how do you know? Well, chapter 4, I think it's verse 14. Verse 15 and 16. Paul said this. He said, "Where is then the blessedness ye spake of?" In other words, he said, "Where's your shout now?" He said, "For I bear you record that if it had been possible, you would have plucked out your own eyes and have given them to me. And he said this, "Am I therefore become your enemy because I tell you the truth?" And so now we find confusion always brings division. And that's what's happening here in Galatians. Paul's trying to deal with it. Confusion. Folks, we need to do everything we can to stop confusion. If you're confused, ask the question. Because if you don't and get the truth of something, the devil will plant it in your mind. How do I know? I've been there. He'll plant something in your mind that's really not even there. That's really not even true. And so confusion, and what happened was confusion got in the church of Galatia. Good church, it had zeal. I mean, God, Paul done a great work, God used him, but somebody came in trying to pervert true gospel.
1: That's right.
0: And folks, that's a problem.
1: Amen.
0: That's a big problem. Somebody tries to pervert the gospel. Amen. Paul said, "Let that crowd be accursed." But anyway, he's dealing with that. And in chapter 6, he really gets into some practical things. And of course, I wish I had time to look at the whole chapter. It's not but 18 verses, but the Lord just got me in verse number 9. But I will run by some of these. Again, in verses 1 and 2, he talks about restoring the fallen. And how it's supposed to be done, and who's supposed to do it. And so the Bible's interested in those that may fall off the wagon, so to speak, and may fall. God wants us to restore them. And then restoring the fallen, then verses 3 through 5 of that chapter talks about examining yourself. Verses 6 through 10, sowing and reaping, and that's where I went in. Verse number 9, it's dealing with that in verse 7 and 8. Be not deceived, God is not mocked. For whatsoever a man soweth, that shall he also reap. For he that soweth to his flesh shall of the flesh reap corruption, but he that soweth to the Spirit shall of the Spirit reap life everlasting. And let us not be weary in well-doing, for in due season we shall reap if we faint not. And if we have therefore opportunity, let us do good unto all men, especially unto them who are the household of faith. And then we talk about, Paul talked about the latter verses, glorying in the cross. But I want to notice that one verse. And it's a verse that I need this week. It's a verse that probably most of us need, if not this week, last week. If not this week, next week. If not this month, maybe next month. So I want to notice the verse. And again, preaching on pressing on when you're ready to quit. This confusion had got a lot of problems stirred up in the church. These Judaizers have come in, and it's caused a lot of problems. Again, chapter 5, he deals with meekness and temperance and different things, and the fruit of the Spirit and all these things that's dealt with in Galatians all come from confusion that got in the local church. So I want to notice first of all, notice the verse with me, please. The weariness of the saint. He said, let us not be weary. Now, that phrase is in the present active subjunction. What that means is it gives the thought of let us not be keeping on becoming weary. Paul said, I don't want it to be a constant thing. Weariness does come. But he don't want us to get weary in well-doing continuously. That's why he said, let us not be weary. He don't want us to continuously get weary doing right. That's what the devil wants you to do. He's trying to wear out the saints. Amen. This verse teaches a continuous perseverance in well-doing. A continuous perseverance in well-doing. Just keep doing good. Well, the verse is proof that it can happen, that Christians can grow weary. Now, I thought about a couple of different people in the Bible. I thought about Elijah. It's not been long since I preached on him and how he became weary. In 1 Kings chapter number 19, he got up under a juniper tree and said, God, just kill me. Just take me home. He got weary. And folks, when you get weary in your mind, you say, well, thoughts like that has never crossed my mind. I wish I could say that. I wish I could say that. The thoughts have crossed my mind many, many, many times. Lord, I tell you, I'm tired. Yes. I'm weary. Amen. Yes. I mean, I'm trying to do right. I'm trying to do good and well, be in well-doing and do right. And it seems like one thing after another. And the devil uses confusion. He uses confusion to do it, and you're like, Lord, I'm not comparing myself, and I know you wouldn't either, to John on the Isle of Patmos. I understand that. I've not been bold like he was, and God said, nope, he ain't dying yet.
1: Amen.
0: But sometimes I feel like saying, Lord, even so come, Lord Jesus.
1: Yeah.
0: Elijah, he got all the pieces, but even the Apostle Paul. Now, I want to just, if God let me, I want to just turn and read a few verses in Corinthians. I'm flying through this. I'm going to slow down. In 2 Corinthians chapter number 11, we're talking about Elijah getting weary. Paul faced weariness in God's work. And I'll begin reading in verse number 24 of chapter 11. Of 2 Corinthians. Of the Jews, five times received I 40 stripes, save one. Thrice was I beaten with rods, once was I stoned, thrice I suffered shipwreck, a night and a day I suffered being in the deep, in journeyings often, in perils of water. That means troubles. In perils of water, in perils of robbers, in perils of my own countrymen, in perils by the heathen, in perils in the city, in perils in the wilderness, in perils in the sea, in perils among false brethren. Now, after all that, verse 27, first two words, in weariness. That's enough to make you weary. And then in painfulness, in watchings often, in hunger, and in thirst, in fastings often, in cold, in nakedness, beside those things. That's enough, isn't it? Beside those things, that which are without, that which cometh upon me daily, the care of all the churches. When I read that, I say, Lord, I'm such a wimp. I mean, Lord, I'm such a wimp. I have one Tommy, one family, one church. And sometimes I grow weary. Paul had perils of every kind of peril, problem, trouble that you can name from without coming at him. And now he talks about he's going through pain and hunger and thirsting. Fastings, and I don't think it's spiritual fasting. I think, hey, I ain't got nothing to eat.
1: Yeah.
0: He said, beside this, the care of all the churches. So he got weary during those things. But there's one thing, you preachers, listen to me. One day you're going to be pastoring a church, and every Christian, by the way, and you've heard this, but we need to be reminded, the Christian life, if we make it a sprint, we're going to stay weary. If we make it a sprint, it's got to be a marathon. One thing, fellas, y'all listen to me. My wife's going to say, well, when you going to learn it? You can't be all things to all men.
1: That's right.
0: You can't be all things to all your church family. You don't have the mental capacity. You don't have the physical capacity. And simply put, we don't know everything. Come on.
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1: There's going to be a tent revival taking place at the People's Baptist Church, 101 Woodside Circle in Simpsonville, September the 27th at 6 p.m., and then September the 28th through the 30th at 7 p.m. each evening. And Evangelist Kevin Keeter, they are preaching. Special music in each service on the 27th, True Faith. On the 28th, the Woodruff Road Worship Center Choir. The Epps family singing on the 30th. And that's 101 Woodside Circle for the People's Baptist Church and their tent revival. The Southside Baptist Church of Piedmont will be having revival services taking place on Monday, September the 28th and going through Wednesday, September the 30th at 7 p.m. each night. Evangelist Adam Borden, they are preaching. And the Southside Baptist Church is located at 15 Southside Circle in Piedmont, South Carolina. Services are nightly at 7 p.m., and that's Monday, September the 28th through Wednesday, September 30th. Revival services and Adam Borden there preaching. The Mountain View Baptist Church of Cowpens will be having fall revival October the 1st through the 4th, Thursday through Saturday, 7 p.m. each evening, and then on Sunday at 11 a.m. and 6 p.m. Fall revival, and Pastor James Knox of Bible Baptist Church out of DeLand, Florida, there preaching. Mountain View Baptist Church is located at 650 Battleground Road in Cowpens, and that's October the 1st through the 4th, fall revival.
2: The Victory Baptist Church of Hodges, South Carolina will be having a tent revival October 4th through the 9th, services 7 p.m. nightly. The host of the meeting will be Pastor Micah Renfro and speakers Evangelist Kevin Keeter and Pastor Chris Hewitt. Also featuring special singing by the Greens. The address for the meeting is 330 Dixie Drive, Hodges, South Carolina 29653. That's the Victory Baptist Church Tent Revival, October 4th through the 9th, services 7 p.m. nightly.
1: There's going to be a fall youth rally taking place, hosted at the West End Baptist Church of Easley, taking place on October the 16th and 17th. On October the 16th at 7 p.m., the New Manna Baptist Church with youth pastor Jason Gardner will be there and a combined youth choir from the church. They're singing, food and prizes following the service. And then October the 17th at 5 p.m., Evangelist Heath Williams will be speaking and a combined youth choir and special singing, food and prizes also following that service. And it's all taking place at the West End Baptist Church, a fall youth rally. And the West End Baptist Church is located at 120 Mission Drive in Easley. The pastor is Mark Tinsley, and that's October the 16th and 17th at West End Baptist Church. For more information on the meeting, 864-704-0246. The Northwest Baptist Church will be having revival services taking place. The guest speaker, Doug Raines, preaching there. The services take place October the 18th through the 20th on Sunday, October the 18th at 6 p.m. and then Monday, October the 19th with a meal beginning at 6 p.m. and the service at 7 p.m. On Tuesday, also the same, October the 20th, Tuesday, meal beginning at 6 p.m. and the service beginning at 7 p.m. The Northwest Baptist Church is located at 20 Blue Ridge Drive, Travelers Rest, South Carolina. And that's Pastor Doug Raines, preaching in the revival meeting at Northwest Baptist Church, where the pastor is David Allen. And that's October the 18th through the 20th.
0: This has been Revive Us Again, featuring news of church happenings in the listening area. The announcement of an event on this program does not necessarily imply endorsement by WTBI.

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2: This is Mark Oshman with the International Board of Jewish Missions, presenting another radio Bible broadcast. In our series about the Feast of Israel, we turn our attention to the Feast of Weeks, otherwise known as Pentecost. This Feast of Weeks takes place during the months of late May or early June. The celebration also bears the Hebrew name Shavuot, which means weeks. According to Leviticus chapter 23, God instructed the Israelites, quote, "Ye shall count unto you from the morrow after the Sabbath, from the day that ye brought the sheaf of the wave offering. Seven Sabbaths shall be complete. Even unto the morrow, after the seventh Sabbath, shall ye number 50 days, unquote. This directive gave the feast its name Pentecost, a word deriving from the Greek term pente, meaning 50. God required the Jews to bring him sacrificial offerings during this celebration. The meat offering they were to bring consisted of 2 wave loaves per person, made from leavened bread, 7 lambs, 1 bullock, and 2 rams comprised the required burnt offering. Each Jew also needed to present God with 1 goat and 2 lambs for a peace offering. God designated the Feast of Weeks as what was termed a holy convocation. The use of this term meant that he forbade Jews to work on that day. Moreover, according to Deuteronomy 16, they shall, quote, "rejoice before the Lord thy God, thou and thy son and thy daughter, and thy manservant, and thy maidservant, and the Levite that is within thy gates, and the stranger, and the fatherless, and the widow that are among you, in the place which the Lord God hath chosen to place his name there," unquote. Jews regard the Feast of Weeks as marking the date when God gave them the Mosaic Law. Some Jews spend the night before Shavuot enjoying the Old Testament, studying it, attempting to recreate for themselves the experiences that accompanied the original atmosphere of that first Feast of Weeks. The Feast of Weeks corresponds with the origin of the church in the New Testament. According to John chapter 20, after the Savior's resurrection, he breathed upon his disciples. When he did, he told them, quote, "Receive ye the Holy Ghost," unquote. Before the Lord returned to heaven, he commanded them that they should not, quote, "depart from Jerusalem, but wait for the promise of the Father, which, saith he, ye have heard of me," unquote. This is contained in Acts chapter 5 and refers to the baptism of the Holy Spirit. The second chapter of Acts described the fulfillment of this promise. After meeting in an upper room in Jerusalem, we read that the early Christians, quote, "were all filled with the Holy Ghost and began to speak with other tongues as the Spirit gave them utterance," unquote. This event took place on the very day of Pentecost, the first day of the Feast of Weeks. The Feast of Weeks was an Old Testament celebration that commemorated the birth of the Jewish nation, their birth as a, quote, "peculiar people," unquote, under the Old Testament covenant. The Feast of Weeks also signified the birth of the church as being a peculiar people under the New Testament government. This is Mark Oshman with the International Board of Jewish Missions, presenting another radio Bible study.
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4: With SRN News, I'm Rich Thomason in Washington. Forecasters are keeping an eye on a powerful storm. It's an early season nor'easter. It could hit the East Coast from the Carolinas to New England in the coming few days. Hawaii is being threatened with devastating flooding today and tomorrow from Hurricane Nolo. Israeli Prime Minister Benjamin Netanyahu says obliterating Iran's heavily fortified nuclear weapons site was hard, but the decision to take the action was not difficult at all.
5: It was one of the easiest decisions I've ever had to make as Prime Minister. Because if we hadn't done it, we'd all be dead.
4: Addressing the UN General Assembly in New York, Netanyahu had said that New York City Mayor Zohran Mamdani has left New York City less safe for Jews. He says many Jews no longer feel safe in New York. Netanyahu says they talk to me and they tell me. President Trump takes Chinese President Xi on a field trip of sorts today, a visit to the National Archives, capping a three-day state visit by the Chinese leader. Mr. Trump says he wants to show Xi the Declaration of Independence, among other documents. In Beijing, the BBC's Stephen McDonnell says the Trump-Xi summit is viewed as largely symbolic.
6: The tariff war detente has been extended. That was a kind of minimum. And now that that's sort of locked in place, well, the rest of it is a sort of steady as she goes show, if you like, for the two leaders to at least appear to be getting on with one another and having some sort of stability with a view to, in the future, sorting out various things.
4: Last night it was a lavish state dinner for Xi. It featured sea bass on the menu and a long list of tech executives at the table. On Wall Street, the Dow is up 170 points, the Nasdaq trading 92 points higher. This is SRN News. A lot of churchgoers don't believe the Bible.
7: A new poll from Lifeway Research finds 28% of Protestants who attend worship regularly believe that as culture changes, some biblical truths become obsolete. And 34% of respondents say that, quote, I accept some truths from the Bible, but others just don't fit what I believe. Both results are several points higher than when Lifeway asked the same question 5 years ago. Young churchgoers more likely to discount the Bible. Michael Harrington reporting.
4: Most nations in Western Europe are abandoning Christianity, perhaps none faster than France. A recent survey found that about half of the French population is atheist, agnostic, or followers of no particular religion. The country enforces an aggressive secularism. A 2004 law bars conspicuous religious symbols in French public schools, covers Muslim headscarves, Jewish yarmulkes, and oversized Christian crosses. This is SRN News. Panda diplomacy strikes again. This time the beneficiary is Zoo Atlanta.
8: Chinese President Xi Jinping says two giant pandas from China will arrive at the zoo in the coming days. Their arrival will bolster a loan program that at one time lapsed as part of tensions between Beijing and Washington. China and the zoo had said in April that Ping Ping, a male, and Fu Shuang, a female, would go to the United States. Xi's announcement at the White House marked the first public confirmation of the timing. The National Zoo in Washington in the fall of 2024 accepted Bao Li and Qing Bao after Atlanta lost its four pandas. John Scott reporting.
4: Polish research finds that coffee can indeed interfere with your sleep, even a single cup, regardless of when it's brewed. The researchers found that coffee reduces slow brainwave activity, puts your brain on a higher state of alert. More details, srnnews.com.
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0: You, the Tabernacle Pulpit Daily, featuring the late Dr. Harold B. Seitler, founding pastor of Tabernacle Baptist Church and Ministries. 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And now, today's edition of the Tabernacle Pulpit Daily.
1: Now tonight I want to speak to you for a moment on the mark of the beast as set forth in Revelation chapter number 13. And then I want to preach to you for a moment on the Battle of Armageddon that will wind up the 7 years of Jacob's trouble in Revelation 16 and 19. And then I'd like to tie that and close it with the revelation of Jesus Christ. Now I plan to bring that in two sermons, but we'll get it all in one tonight. The revelation of Jesus, not in the rapture, but when he comes in power and great glory, and every eye will see him, and all the nations of the earth, the kindreds of the earth shall wail, we're told in Revelation 1, because of him. Now this beast, the mark of the beast that I suggested a moment ago, who is this beast? What is this beast? Is it literally a beast, some sort of an animal that we would classify as an animal? Not in a literal sense. The beast of Revelation 13 is a human being, satanic incarnate. Now, if you would call that kind of a person a human being, they might be so devil-possessed until you'd call them an inhuman being. But nonetheless, he's going to have a physical body that looks like the body of a man. Not just a lion or some other kind of a beast, but a satanic-inspired individual, the Antichrist will be. Now, we can't discount this man of sin because he's mentioned too many times in the Bible. If we started to omit or to ignore the reality of the Antichrist, we'd run ourselves into trouble before we got far down in our line of study in Bible prophecy. Daniel the prophet spoke about this little horn, the one out of the ten horns which shall rise, the ten horns being the ten kings of the revived Roman Empire, the ten toes of the great image of Daniel chapter number 2. Now those things can't be set aside. It's clear, very clear, that those ten toes are ten kings that shall arise. The Bible says so. When the interpretation of the image is given, the meaning of the image is given, the Bible spells it out that those ten toes are symbolic of ten kings that shall rise. And then in Daniel chapter number 7, we're clearly told that one shall rise out of that ten who shall subdue three, and the other six will voluntarily give their power to this little horn that shall rise out of the ten. Well, that narrows down the ten kings that shall rise to one. And that little horn he's called in Daniel chapter number 7 is the Antichrist, the man of sin. And if you marked off the reality that there's going to be an Antichrist appear on the scene at the end of the age, you'd have a lot of difficulty from the premillennial standpoint of Bible interpretation. Because the Bible is clear that such a satanic incarnate man shall appear. Then in Daniel chapter number 9 and verse number 24, we read, "And he shall confirm the covenant with many for 1 week." Now here's another personality. Who is that he that does the confirmation of the covenant with Israel for 7 years? Now you can't shake that verse off. If you just ignore it, you'll be like hiding your head in the sand from reality. It's like whistling as you go by the cemetery. It's a reality that somebody sometimes will have the authority and the power to confirm the covenant with Israel for 7 years. And Daniel 9:24 clearly says that. Now the man, of course, who is to confirm the covenant and guarantee to Israel 7 years of undisturbed peace is the same as the little horn in Daniel 7. He's same as that king that shall rise and subdue three, and then the other six voluntarily give their power to the man of sin. Same person. Same person in Daniel 2, Daniel 7, Daniel 9. And then when you come over to the New Testament, you have many, many places where this same personality has to be dealt with. And you can't hide your head in the sand and say, well, there's not going to be such a personality, and these premillennial preachers are just imagine such things. There's not really such a reality at all. Well, how would you handle

0: Paul's epistle. And these epistles are written to the church, that's to us, and they're for this age. How would you handle Paul in 2 Thessalonians 2 when he said, "And then shall that wicked one be revealed, whose coming is after all the cunning devices of Satan, with wonders and signs and lying wonders and miracles." How are you going to handle that wicked one? "Then shall be revealed." Now, "then shall appear that wicked one, the son of perdition," we're told in the same chapter. Who is that wicked one which shall appear, whose coming is after all signs and wonders and lies and miracles performed by the devil, groomed by the devil? Who is this one? Now, the wicked one, called the son of perdition in 2 Thessalonians 2, is the same man that Daniel said would rise out of 10 and subdue 3 kingdoms. Same person that Daniel said would be the little beast, the little horn. The same man that Daniel said would confirm the covenant with Israel for 7 years will also be the wicked one in the New Testament epistle, 2 Thessalonians 2. So you just don't discount things like that. There's too many references in the Bible to hide your head in the sand and say, "Well, there really isn't to be an Antichrist. And this is the imagination of a premillennial pastor tabernacle, and there's no such thing as the program of the Antichrist." Oh, no. As sure as you're born, there's something to what I'm saying. And then that's not all, not by any means. You find the man of sin spoken of in other places also. And one of those other places is the chapter that I had you open your Bible to a moment ago, Revelation chapter number 13. Before I note that, I look at Revelation chapter number 6. And that's the chapter I deal with on this record album that I mentioned a moment ago. When one was found worthy to take the book in chapter 5 of Revelation and to loose the seals thereof, and that one found worthy is identified as the Lion of the tribe of Judah. That's Jesus. And then when he commits to break those seals in chapter 6 of the Revelation, verse number 1, that marks the beginning of the 7 years of tribulation. Now the rapture takes place in chapter 4 of Revelation. Then the great scene in heaven with God's throne and Jesus standing with the Father as a lamb having been slain, he's identified in Revelation 5. And then he takes the book and commences to loose the seals in chapter 6. And when he breaks the first seal in chapter number 6, on that seven seal little book that he had taken from the hand of God, behold, a rider upon a white horse came forth. Now that rider upon the white horse, who is he? What is he? Is that to be taken only as symbolism and figures of speech? Are we just to read that and be entertained by the fancy imagination of what that would look like to see a rider upon a white horse appear from nowhere? No, that's not to be spiritualized. That's to be taken as a literal fact. Now, the rider upon the white horse in Revelation 6 is the satanic counterfeit of the Christ. Now, some Bible teachers and Bible commentators take the rider upon the white horse to be the Lord Jesus, and they confuse the white horse of Revelation 6 with the white horse of Revelation 19. But those two horses are not to be confused, of course, and the riders upon them are not to be confused, not at all. Now, the Antichrist is a counterfeit of the genuine, and that's the reason you've got him appearing upon a white horse. It's Satan's attempt to deceive. And when the Antichrist appears on the scene at the beginning of the tribulation period, he's going to do so, to use the words of Daniel, with great swelling words and with flattery and with great power and with signs and wonders and with a stout look, and all the world will marvel at the beast, as I'm about to read in Revelation 13, and say, "Who is like unto the beast? Who's able to make war against the beast?" And they're going to marvel at this one who sitteth upon the white horse in Revelation chapter 6. That's the Antichrist. Now, you couldn't interpret the Revelation without identifying, or at least seeking to identify, the rider upon the white horse in Revelation 6. And I admitted a moment ago that sometimes he's identified as the Savior, but I reject that. I believe that he's the counterfeit Messiah, who is the Antichrist in Revelation 6. Now, the real Messiah and the real Christ is in Revelation 19, when he comes in power and great glory. Now, you have to deal with those things as you study the Bible, and especially to study prophecy. And I said all that to establish the fact that when I preach on the work of the Antichrist and the person of the Antichrist, and as tonight the mark of the beast, it's not a fancy of mine. It's not just an imagination of mine. I've got a personality on hand, a Bible personality on hand. And it's my business to catalog him and to identify him and to describe him and to tell you the truth about him and identify him as satanic incarnate as he actually is. That's my business as the pastor of this church. And so the man of sin is a reality. He is the Antichrist, the beast out of the sea that I'm about to read. Now, that was in chapter 6 of the Revelation. Now we'll turn over to chapter number 13, and I'm going to read to you a moment about the same person. In verse number 1, John said, I stood upon the sands of the sea. And the sea in the book of the Revelation is often a symbol of the mass of the human family. The great sea of faces, we sometimes say. I look out at you on Sunday morning and Sunday night. And in a sense, a smaller sense, I see a sea of faces, a S-E-A, not a real sea, not a water, a body of water, but I see a sea of faces. And sometimes we use that terminology to identify a crowd of people with their faces turned towards you. And John said, I stood on the sand of the sea amidst the human family, and I saw a beast rise up out of that sea of humankind. Now, wait a minute, John. You saw a beast. You mean you saw a lion or a leopard or a tiger or an elephant? No, a horse? No. He saw a man. And we know that it's a man because of the description that's later given to him. This man is identified. His partner, the false prophet, talks and has a vocabulary and has a reason and a faculty. He sets out to deceive. That would not be a beast. That had to be a human being. And so John said, I saw a beast rise up out of the sea. Now this beast had 7 heads and 10 horns, and upon his horns 10 crowns, and upon his head the name of blasphemy. Now the 10 crowns upon the 10 horns of this beast is exactly the same as the 10 toes in Daniel 2 of the great image. Exactly the same as the 10 kings that shall rise, and one rise out of their midst, subduing 3, and the other 6 giving their authority to the man of sin. Same thing. The number 10, you'll find it in this chapter mentioned several times. Now, you mean this man has 7 heads? Not in a literal sense. To show the symbolism at this particular point, in Revelation chapter number 1 and verse number 4, John speaks about the 7 spirits of God. The 7 spirits of God. Now, you and I know that there's only one Holy Ghost. The Holy Father, the Holy Son, the Holy Spirit, the Holy Ghost. Now, there's not 7 Holy Spirits. No, there must be 7 because it says so in Revelation 1:4. No. The 7 spirits of God in Revelation 1:4 means the sevenfold nature of the Holy Spirit, the sevenfold attributes of the Holy Spirit. In other words, the Holy Spirit is omniscient, knowing all things, omnipresent, being everywhere at one time, all omnipotent, being all powerful. These are attributes of the Spirit. There is a sevenfold attribute of the same one Holy Spirit. Now here is one beast, but he has 7 heads. That could be 7 dominions, or 7 authorities, or 7 thrones, or 7 powers. He doesn't have literally 7 heads. He has 1 head, but he has 7 dominions, or 7 thrones, or 7 great seats of authority, is what the scriptures literally mean at that point. And then he has 10 crowns. Now we can understand how a king could have 10 crowns without any difficulty. A king could be the king of 10 different states and have 10 crowns. You go to Jerusalem tonight and visit the tomb of King David, and you'll find that they've got a crown for each year, each anniversary of the reborn state of Israel. Every time May the 15th rolls around, they put a brand new crown on David's throne. That means since 1948, there's 26 crowns on David's tomb tonight. 26 crowns. So in a way, we could say David has 26 crowns on his tomb. Well, that's what verse number 1 means. And in his head was written the name of blasphemy. Now, that's an important thing. The whole program of the devil is that of blasphemy. Now, blasphemy means to profane the Almighty. It means to degrade the Almighty. And that's the program of the devil from the Garden of Eden right straight down to this day, is to profane the Holy One of God and the holy name of Almighty God. So the Antichrist is to be the chief blasphemer of all the ages, to the degree that upon his head is written the name of blasphemy. Now, this Antichrist is described like a leopard. This is a symbol, a national symbol. The eagle is a national symbol for America. You wouldn't say that America is an eagle. But as far as the symbol is concerned, America is an eagle. If you were overseas and you wanted to say America or write America or print America, you just print an eagle with the sticks in his claws and an American flag under him. And you've got the symbol of America. You wouldn't have to put America, because everybody knows that the eagle is one of the symbols of our land. So this man of sin is to be marked by the leopard of the Babylonian Empire, and by the bear of the Persian Empire, and by the lion of the Grecian Empire that went before him. And the dragon, now the dragon, everybody knows who that is. That's the devil. No question about that. One of the names for the devil is dragon. Another name for the devil is Apollyon. Another name for the devil is serpent. Many names in the Bible for the devil. His real name, his original name, was Lucifer. He was one of the original three archangels that coveted the throne and glory of Almighty God and was cast out of heaven because of the sin of covetousness and became the devil. But one of the names of the enemy, the devil, is dragon. He's called the serpent also, and many other names in the Bible. Now, the devil gave to this man in Revelation 13 his power, also his seat, and also great authority. All everything the man of sin is, the devil made him that. And that fits in exactly with what Paul said in 2 Thessalonians chapter number 2. Let's turn back to that for just a moment. I think it'd be wise for me and for you to do that. Turn back to 2 Thessalonians chapter number 2. Now, in that chapter, I read in verse number 7, "For the mystery of iniquity doth already work. Only he who now letteth will let until he be taken out of the way. Then, when the Holy Ghost is taken out of the way, that wicked one shall be revealed." Now, what about that wicked one? Watch it. "Whom the Lord shall consume with the spirit of his mouth, and shall destroy with the brightness of his coming." I'll point that out to you a little bit later. Verse 9, "He," the Antichrist, "whose coming is after the working of Satan, with all power and signs and lying wonders, and with all deceivableness of unrighteousness in them that perish, because they believe not, they love not the truth, that they might be saved." Now, there's how the Antichrist is going to be brought on the scene. The program of the devil is to groom him and prepare him to be presented to this world. And so John says his power, his seat, and his authority is given to him by the dragon. "And I saw one of his heads, as it were, wounded unto death, and his deadly wound was healed, and all the world wondered after the beast." Now, to me, that's a reference to the reviving of the Roman Empire. All the world thinks the Roman Empire is dead, but it's not. It's going to be revived, and actually Babylon died and Persia died and Greece died, but Rome never died because the Roman religious system never died. And the new Roman Empire will be brought together in the power and the authority of the Roman Catholic Church in the end of the age. Now in verse 4, they worship the devil, the human family. Now this is something relatively new in our day, devil worship, as far as America is concerned. I guess I've read more in the last year or two about devil worship in America than I've ever read in all the days of my life before. But they tell me that the cult of satanic worshipers are increasing in this land. I pray not in our area, but I read that in some cities there are actually temples that have been built for these who are satanic worshipers, devil worshipers. The Revelation warns us that the time will come when they'll worship the devil who gave this power to the beast, saying, as they worship, when we worship, we say, "Amazing grace, how sweet the sound that saved a wretch like me." But when they worship, they say, "Who is like unto the beast? Who is able to make war against the beast?" And there was given unto him a mouth, the Antichrist, was given a mouth speaking great things and speaking great blasphemies. And that's exactly as Daniel described the man of sin. Daniel said that he gains by flattery. Daniel calls him a speaker of great swelling words. And that implies the fact that the Antichrist will be a dynamic speaker, much like Hitler was. Now, I don't remember much of Hitler's speeches, but I was with a preacher in a meeting one time, and he had on record a number of Hitler's speeches. Now, he was a speaker. No, I couldn't understand a word he said, but he had dynamics in his voice, and no doubt sparked his power in Germany with his ability at oratory. Hitler and Fidel Castro in Cuba is much the same way. Most all the great world monarchs and great dictators have been powerful speakers. Now there never has been one who's going to have such a dynamic message as the Antichrist. You think Kissinger is enticing. You think his words have weight. You wait until the devil brings the Antichrist on the scene. And when he goes to a radio microphone or a TV camera, everybody at the hearing of one word will stop and glue their ear. And everybody that sees the man of sin at a glance will lay their tools down and glue their eyes on that man of sin. He's going to be that kind of a dynamic personality. There was given unto him a mouth speaking great things and blasphemies, and power was given unto him to continue for 3.5 years. And he opened his mouth in blasphemy against God, and to blaspheme his name, and to blaspheme the new temple in Jerusalem, and them that dwell in heaven. He's going to curse the saints that dwell in heaven who are already there.
1: 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The title of the message is The Mark of the Beast, The Revelation of Jesus Christ, and was originally preached on June 24, 1974 at Tabernacle Baptist Church. This program is brought to you by Friends of the Gospel.
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4: It is time now for the Call to Calvary broadcast a Bible teaching ministry of the Calvary Baptist Church in Rome Mountain, Tennessee. And now their pastor, Brother Tull Oaks.
5: And when they were come to the place which is called Calvary, there they crucified him. My Father, today you've been so good to us to allow us another night's rest, enter into another day. Thank you for the days of recording for this precious chapter, Psalms 26, as we're studying about a man who walks in integrity. Father, help us to take the Word of God, make application to our own life. And Lord, just give us that stickability, that staying power to stay in there with the truths of God. Lord, give us thine enabling by the indwelling Holy Spirit. Thank you for the men of God. Thank you for the people of God that are steadfast. Lord, we thank you for those men that you've allowed to be in the larger congregations that are staying true unto the Lord. But yet, Lord, in those places where there are large congregations, and we know there's a hireling there, oh, may the people realize what's taking place. And Father, we realize we need to come back to the old path wherein is the good way, and to walk therein concerning our worship and our service to a holy God. Thank you for the Word of God that never changes. And Lord, thank you that you preserved for the English-speaking people in the 1611 King James Bible, that you preserved the precious Word of God, and we're grateful for that today. Now on this Lord's Day, would you just encourage the dear men of God and help them. May we all just live thy honor and glory. In Christ's name we pray, amen. What a joy being with you on this Friday. Are you anticipating the Lord's Day? I trust so. And you'll be found in a good Bible-believing, preaching, practicing church there with your family. We'll try to conclude Psalms 26. And now let's hear this song, Only His Blood.

0: Amen. What a great truth. Only his blood. Now we continue on concerning integrity. And the psalmist started out, "Judge me, O Lord. I've walked in mine integrity. Examine me, O Lord." And as we noted that chapter, and he was open to God's examination that he might look into his own inward being. The loving kindness of God was a great motivation for his integrity as he walked in virtue, in honesty, and in soundness of life, and in innocence. And then we noticed there his conduct concerning his integrity. "And I will not walk with those that are walking in vanity, wasting their time, whose lives are empty and no purpose." Verse 4, he said, "I will not walk together with the dissemblers." He's hated the wicked and the evildoer. And then not only his conduct about what's wrong, but yesterday we were discussing his conduct about thy worship. He said, "I will cleanse, Lord, my hands. I will cleanse my hands in incense. Then I will compass thine altar." And we talked about cleansing. We talked about don't come before God in a hypocritical way. And we showed you how that the priests were required to go through the ceremonial washings there under the law to be clean before they represented the people and came before God. Oh, may we always, when we come to worship, and friend, if our sin in our life, let's get it cleansed. Yes, we know that through the blood of the Lord Jesus Christ, there is the cleansing of sin that we might walk in fellowship with him. And then, verse 7, as we ended, "I will publish with the voice of thanksgiving and tell all of thy wondrous works." What about today? Have you given God the glory and honor for saving your soul, for giving you a good life? Some of you that may be listening, oh, you're ashamed of the life that you used to live. But friend, you could still be in the gutter. You could still be in that cesspool of sin. But aren't you glad that God brought you out? Aren't you glad that God allowed you to have a changed life? Aren't you glad for all the good, great material blessings and the great blessings of your health? Oh, we need to tell others about it. We need to give God the glory. And he said, "That's what I'm going to do." You see, friend, a man that gloats and glories in his own self, He has no integrity. Oh, no, it's all about self. And you know, Jeremiah the prophet, he said, "Let not the mighty man glory in his might. Let not the wise man glory in his wisdom. And certainly let not the wealthy man glory in his wealth. But oh, he that glorieth, let him glory in me, that I'm God and that he knows me." Oh, are you glorying in the Lord today? And then we know verse 8, "Lord, I have loved the habitation of thy house and the place where thine honor dwelleth." Now we understand as we go back to the Old Testament, there as we make reference to the tabernacle that Moses first built, and then we know that later there was Solomon's temple, Zerubbabel's temple, the New Testament, Herod's temple, and how that they were fashioned in a similar manner. But we understand the true doctrine of the Bible that we as God's church, that we are the habitation of God through the Spirit. As Ephesians chapter 2 tells us that he's talking to us, and he tells us that we're built up on a good foundation of the apostles and prophets, Jesus Christ himself being the chief cornerstone, in whom all the building fitly framed together groweth unto a holy temple in the Lord, in whom ye also are builded together as a habitation of God through the Spirit. Now we know that every believer is a temple of the Lord, that the Holy Spirit of God, if he's been saved, dwells within. But there is a special place where God's people gather. And we know that in the Old Testament, before the temple, there was the place where God, he said, "Here is where I'll place my honor and my name. Here is the place that you are together." Well, we as the church, friend, we're scattered throughout the world, those who are inhabiting this earth, who know the Lord Jesus Christ, whose life has been changed, God is indwelling our inward man. But you know what? There's a place that God's people meet to worship, and that's the habitation of the Lord's house. And that's where his honor dwells. The church gathers there. Oh, we sing the praises of God, and we pray, and we worship, and we hear the preaching, and we hear the Word of God taught. Oh, do you love that place? Oh, there's some folk that don't. There may be some of you that are listening, and oh, you've got all kind of excuses why you don't go to church. And could I just simply say, probably the reason is you don't want to. And we look here, and Hebrews 10:24, let us consider one another to provoke unto love and good works. And then he said, not forsaking the assembling of ourselves together, as the manner of some is, but exhorting one another, so much the more as you see the day approaching. Don't forsake, some are, and exhort one another. Jesus is coming. Well, when we think about how he had great esteem for God's house, this place of worship. Let me just give you a few things as we talk about. And, oh, beloved, I find that more and more, fewer people are attending church. And, you know, somebody said, well, you know, this thing of COVID, it ruined our churches. Well, I understand there were some folk with physical problems, some of the elderly, some others that had issues. But, beloved, COVID, we're over that, and we need to go on. At that time, some churches dropped their services, and they've never started them back. Oh, how sad that is. Shame on you. Shame on you, Pastor. You're so lazy. You've dismissed Sunday night. You're too lazy to study and pray to feed your people. And then the people, they come to like it like that. Oh, they do. And so many people, they've dismissed their services, and fewer people are attending. But, you know, he said, forsaking not the assembling of yourselves together as the manner of some is. You know, really, church attendance is the ABCs in Christianity. And it might be a bigger deal than what you think. Let me quickly say some things. You that have forsaken the meeting place, the place of God's house, the habitation of the Lord, you've displeased the Lord. You're failing to obey the Lord, and your failing to obey the Lord is sin. You've considered your brother. You've not considered your brother to encourage him. What is it saying? That we're to provoke, to exhort, to stir up, to go forward. You know, when you go to the house of God and your brother's not there, and it saddens you, it discourages you. And you've not considered how much you have discouraged your brother. And, beloved, is not it a reproach when you claim the name of Christ and maybe some visitor or someone that's lost comes to the house of God and you're not there? You see, not forsaking is what the Bible said. That would be the sin of abandonment. As the manner of some, that is, you're following the unfaithfulness of other people that are non-committed. And then you have marred your testimony before your neighbors. So much the more. They fail to see the importance of the present need. As you see the day approaching, and we know to the folks there that Paul wrote to, that there was persecution. That was coming. But all today, so many miss that opportunity to grow in the Lord. They stay in their infancy as babes. Oh, he said, I have loved the habitation of thy house. Well, I trust you love the Lord. You love the gathering place of God's people, and you'll be there this Lord's Day. Until Monday, may the Lord's blessings be upon you.
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3: The first book of Moses, called Genesis. Chapter 31. And he heard the words of Laban's son, saying, Jacob hath taken away all that was our father's, and of that which was our father's hath he gotten all this glory. And Jacob beheld the countenance of Laban, and behold, it was not toward him as before. And the Lord said unto Jacob, Return unto the land of thy fathers and to thy kindred, and I will be with thee. And Jacob sent and called Rachel and Leah to the field unto his flock, and said unto them, I see your father's countenance, that it is not toward me as before, but the God of my father hath been with me. And ye know that with all my power I have served your father, and your father hath deceived me, and changed my wages 10 times. But God suffered him not to hurt me. If he said thus, The speckle shall be thy wages, then all the cattle bear speckled. And if he said thus, The ring straight shall be thy hire, then bear all the cattle ring straight. Thus God hath taken away the cattle of your father, and given them to me. And it came to pass at the time that the cattle conceived, that I lifted up mine eyes, and saw in a dream, and behold, the rams which leaped upon the cattle were ring-straked, speckled, and grizzled. And the angel of God spake unto me in a dream, saying, Jacob, and I said, Here am I. And he said, Lift up now thine eyes, and see, all the rams which leap upon the cattle are ring-straked, speckled, and grizzled, for I have seen all that Laban doeth unto thee. I am the God of Bethel, where thou anointedst the pillar, and where thou vowedst a vow unto me. Now arise, get thee out from this land, and return unto the land of thy kindred. And Rachel and Leah answered and said unto him, Is there yet any portion or inheritance for us in our father's house? Are we not counted of him strangers? For he hath sold us, and hath quite devoured also our money. For all the riches which God hath taken from our father, that is ours and our children's. Now then, whatsoever God hath said unto thee, do. Then Jacob rose up, and set his sons and his wives upon camels, and he carried away all his cattle, and all his goods which he had gotten, the cattle of his getting which he had gotten in Padan Aram, for to go to Isaac his father in the land of Canaan. And Laban went to shear his sheep, and Rachel had stolen the images that were her father's. And Jacob stole away unawares to Laban the Syrian, in that he told him not that he fled. So he fled with all that he had, and he rose up and passed over the river, and set his face toward the Mount Gilead. And it was told Laban on the third day that Jacob was fled. And he took his brethren with him, and pursued after him 7 days' journey, and they overtook him in the Mount Gilead. And God came to Laban the Syrian in a dream by night, and said unto him, Take heed that thou speak not to Jacob either good or bad. Then Laban overtook Jacob. Now Jacob had pitched his tent in the mount, and Laban with his brethren pitched in the Mount of Gilead. And Laban said to Jacob, What hast thou done that thou hast stolen away unawares to me, and carried away my daughters as captives taken with the sword? Wherefore didst thou flee away secretly, and steal away from me, and didst not tell me that I might have sent thee away with mirth, and with songs, with tabret, and with harp, and hast not suffered me to kiss my sons and my daughters? Thou hast now done foolishly in so doing. It is in the power of my hand to do you hurt. But the God of your father spake unto me yesternight, saying, Take thou heed that thou speak not to Jacob either good or bad. And now, though thou wouldest needs be gone, because thou sore longedst after thy father's house, yet wherefore hast thou stolen my gods? And Jacob answered and said to Laban, Because I was afraid. For I said, Peradventure thou wouldest take by force thy daughters from me. With whomsoever thou findest thy gods, let him not live. Before our brethren, discern thou what is thine with me, and take it to thee. For Jacob knew not that Rachel had stolen them. And Laban went into Jacob's tent, and into Leah's tent, and into the two maidservants' tents, but he found them not. Then went he out of Leah's tent, and entered into Rachel's tent. Now Rachel had taken the images, and put them in the camel's furniture, and sat upon them. And Laban searched all the tent, but found them not. And she said to her father, Let it not displease my lord that I cannot rise up before thee, for the custom of women is upon me. And he searched, but found not the images. And Jacob was wroth, and chode with Laban. And Jacob answered and said to Laban, What is my trespass? What is my sin, that thou hast so hotly pursued after me? Whereas thou hast searched all my stuff, what hast thou found of all thy household stuff? Set it here before my brethren and thy brethren, that they may judge betwixt us both. This 20 years have I been with thee. Thy ewes and thy she-goats have not cast their young, and the rams of thy flock have I not eaten. That which was torn of beasts I brought not unto thee. I bear the loss of it. Of my hand didst thou require it, whether stolen by day or stolen by night. Thus I was. In the day the drought consumed me, and the frost by night, and my sleep departed from mine eyes. Thus have I been 20 years in thy house. I served thee 14 years for thy 2 daughters, and 6 years for thy cattle, and thou hast changed my wages 10 times. Except the God of my father, the God of Abraham, and the fear of Isaac had been with me, surely thou hadst sent me away now empty. God hath seen mine affliction and the labor of my hands, and rebuked thee yesternight. And Laban answered and said unto Jacob, These daughters are my daughters, and these children are my children, and these cattle are my cattle, and all that thou seest is mine. And what can I do this day unto these my daughters, or unto their children which they have borne? Now therefore come thou, let us make a covenant, I and thou, and let it be for a witness between me and thee. And Jacob took a stone and set it up for a pillar. And Jacob said unto his brethren, Gather stones. And they took stones and made an heap, and they did eat there upon the heap. And Laban called it Jegar Sehadutha, but Jacob called it Galeed. And Laban said, This heap is a witness between me and thee this day. Therefore was the name of it called Galeed. And Mizpah, for he said, The Lord watch between me and thee when we are absent one from another. If thou shalt afflict my daughters, or if thou shalt take other wives beside my daughters, no man is with us. See, God is witness betwixt me and thee. And Laban said to Jacob, Behold this heap, and behold this pillar which I have cast betwixt me and thee. This heap be witness, and this pillar be witness, that I will not pass over this heap to thee, and that thou shalt not pass over this heap and this pillar unto me for harm. The God of Abraham, and the God of Nahor, the God of their father, judge betwixt us. And Jacob sware by the fear of his father Isaac. Then Jacob offered sacrifice upon the mount, and called his brethren to eat bread. And they did eat bread, and tarried all night in the mount. And early in the morning Laban rose up, and kissed his sons and his daughters, and blessed them. And Laban departed, and returned unto his place. Chapter 32. And Jacob went on his way, and the angels of God met him. And when Jacob saw them, he said, This is God's host. And he called the name of that place Mahanaim. And Jacob sent messengers before him to Esau his brother unto the land of Seir, the country of Edom. And he commanded them, saying, Thus shall ye speak unto my lord Esau. Thy servant Jacob saith thus, I have sojourned with Laban, and stayed there until now. And I have oxen and asses, flocks, and men servants and women servants. And I have sent to tell my lord that I may find grace in thy sight. And the messengers returned to Jacob, saying, We came to thy brother Esau, and also he cometh to meet thee, and 400 men with him. Then Jacob was greatly afraid and distressed, and he divided the people that was with him, and the flocks and herds and the camels, into 2 bands, and said, If Esau come to the one company and smite it, then the other company which is left shall escape. And Jacob said, O God of my father Abraham, and God of my father Isaac, the Lord which saidst unto me, Return unto thy country and to thy kindred, and I will deal well with thee. I am not worthy of the least of all the mercies and of all the truth which thou hast showed unto thy servant. For with my staff I passed over this Jordan, and now I am become 2 bands. Deliver me, I pray thee, from the hand of my brother, from the hand of Esau. For I fear him, lest he will come and smite me and the mother with the children. And thou saidst, I will surely do thee good, and make thy seed as the sand of the sea, which cannot be numbered for multitude. And he lodged there that same night, and took of that which came to his hand a present for Esau his brother, 200 she-goats and 20 he-goats, 200 ewes and 20 rams, 30 milch camels with their colts, 40 kine and 10 bulls, 20 she-asses and 10 foals. And he delivered them into the hand of his servants, every drove by themselves, and said unto his servants, Pass over before me, and put a space betwixt drove and drove. And he commanded the foremost, saying, When Esau my brother meeteth thee, and asketh thee, saying, Whose art thou, and whither goest thou, and whose are these before thee? Then thou shalt say, They be thy servant Jacob's. It is a present sent unto my lord Esau. And behold, also he is behind us. And so commanded he the second, and the third, and all that followed the drove, saying, On this manner shall ye speak unto Esau when ye find him. And say ye moreover, Behold, thy servant Jacob is behind us. For he said, I will appease him with the present that goeth before me, and afterward I will see his face. Peradventure he will accept of me. So went the present over before him, and himself lodged that night in the company. And he rose up that night and took his two wives and his two women servants and his 11 sons and passed over the ford Jabbok. And he took them and sent them over the brook and sent over that he had. And Jacob was left alone. And there wrestled a man with him until the breaking of the day. And when he saw that he prevailed not against him, he touched the hollow of his thigh, and the hollow of Jacob's thigh was out of joint as he wrestled with him. And he said, Let me go, for the day breaketh. And he said, I will not let thee go, except thou bless me. And he said unto him, What is thy name? And he said, Jacob. And he said, Thy name shall be called no more Jacob, but Israel. For as a prince hast thou power with God and with men, and hast prevailed. And Jacob asked him and said, Tell me, I pray thee, thy name. And he said, Wherefore is it that thou dost ask after my name? And he blessed him there. And Jacob called the name of the place Peniel, for I have seen God face to face, and my life is preserved. And as he passed over Peniel, the sun rose upon him, and he halted upon his thigh. Therefore the children of Israel eat not of the sinew which shrank, which is upon the hollow of the thigh unto this day, because he touched the hollow of Jacob's thigh and the sinew that shrank. Chapter 33. And Jacob lifted up his eyes and looked, and behold, Esau came, and with him 400 men. And he divided the children unto Leah and unto Rachel and unto the two handmaids, and he put the handmaids and their children foremost, and Leah and her children after, and Rachel and Joseph hindermost. And he passed over before them, and bowed himself to the ground 7 times, until he came near to his brother. And Esau ran to meet him, and embraced him, and fell on his neck, and kissed him, and they wept. And he lifted up his eyes, and saw the women and the children, and said, Who are those with thee? And he said, The children which God hath graciously given thy servant. Then the handmaidens came near, they and their children, and they bowed themselves. And Leah also with her children came near and bowed themselves. And after came Joseph near and Rachel, and they bowed themselves. And he said, What meanest thou by all this drove which I met? And he said, These are to find grace in the sight of my Lord. And Esau said, I have enough, my brother. Keep that thou hast unto thyself. And Jacob said, Nay, I pray thee, if now I have found grace in thy sight, then receive my present at my hand. For therefore I have seen thy face, as though I had seen the face of God, and thou wast pleased with me. Take, I pray thee, my blessing that is brought to thee, because God hath dealt graciously with me, and because I have enough. And he urged him, and he took it. And he said, Let us take our journey, and let us go, and I will go before thee. And he said unto him, My Lord knoweth that the children are tender, and the flocks and herds with young are with me, and if men should overdrive them one day, all the flock will die. Let my Lord, I pray thee, pass over before his servant, and I will lead on softly, according as the cattle that goeth before me and the children be able to endure, until I come unto my Lord, unto Seir. And Esau said, Let me now leave with thee some of the folk that are with me. And he said, What needeth it? Let me find grace in the sight of my Lord. So Esau returned that day on his way unto Seir. And Jacob journeyed to Succoth, and built him an house, and made booths for his cattle. Therefore the name of the place is called Succoth. And Jacob came to Shalem, a city of Shechem, which is in the land of Canaan, when he came from Padan Aram, and pitched his tent before the city. And he bought a parcel of a field, where he had spread his tent, at the hand of the children of Hamor, Shechem's father, for 100 pieces of money. And he erected there an altar, and he called it El Elohi Israel.
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And the Word was with God, and the Word was God. The same was in the beginning with God. All things were made by Him, and without Him was not anything made that was made. In Him was life, and the life was the light of men. And the light shineth in darkness, and the darkness comprehended it not. Would you join us in prayer? Precious Father, can we just say thank you for the privilege of prayer, to just call upon your name. What an awesome God that you are. Oh, the lover of our soul. Oh, Lord, the creator of everything. And yet, Father, thank you for saving us by simple grace. And you gave us the faith of the Son of God that we could in turn trust Him. Thank you for the God, the Holy Spirit, that convicted us of our sins and drew us to you. Father, thank you for your mercy. Now, Lord, I pray for my brothers and sisters in the Lord. God, would you go right to the little home, right to the little bed, the little chair. God, maybe in an automobile, in an office, or in a factory, wherever they might be. Maybe in an old truck, driving down the road. God, would you touch, encourage your children. Oh, Lord, may we just simply look to the Lord and put our lives in your hands. God, we're in this world. We live in it. God, we have to put up with all of it. But all the glory that's ahead for the children of God. Thank you. All because of your mercy. For God so loved the world that he gave his only begotten Son, that whosoever believeth in him should not perish, but have everlasting life. Thank you for that salvation. God, that individual that's listening today that doesn't know you, would you save them today? Get glory and honor. In Jesus' lovely name we ask it. Amen and amen. This is the Open Bible Hour, and this Brother Jerry Honeycutt, and thank you for tuning in. And as we come to the end of this week, I hope we've been a blessing as we've tried to just simply, in a very simple form, just share with you the Word of God. And today again, I want you to open God's Word back in the book of Romans, chapter number 8. This Bible, the greatest book that's ever been written. Jesus Christ, the only Savior. God, our Father, the only God that really exists. There's many gods out there. Oh, there's many falseness, but there's only one God. There's only one Savior. There's only one truth. And that truth is Jesus Christ. Amen. Do you have Him? Oh, whosoever shall call upon the name of the Lord shall be saved. I want you to turn to Romans chapter number 8. And we'll pick up just a moment. We're going to read again verse 26. But before we do, let me remind you that the basic work of Open Bible Hour is just simply getting out the Word of God. And first of all, faith cometh by hearing, and hearing by the Word of God. There has to be a Bible for somebody to be able to grow and be able to hear the gospel. I want to share with you

Thank you so much, and may the Lord be with you. Are we going to send this little family Bibles? Yes, we are. And how are we going to do that? By your love gifts and by your burdens and sharing. The work is a continual going on. As we send one shipment and put it off in the mail, or they haul it off in the truck, then we're working on another one. And we be sending in another shipment and going out. It's a continual work. And if the Lord will give us grace and God will allow us to do it, oh, I just simply yield to the Lord and want to do this as long as there's breath in my body. And not for my glory. In fact, I want to say this. All these years, since 1970, we've been sending Bibles. And love offerings come in. In fact, I used to go on whole revivals and camp meeting different offerings. And folks would say, now, this is for you. And I'd tell them, well, this offering, I'm going to take out my gas money. I'll take out my clothing allowance, and all of it goes in the Lord's work. I don't take a salary out of Open Bible Hour. Amen. I've got a good boss. My boss is the Lord. And what an honor to serve Him and to serve Him with brothers and sisters like you. God bless you. May the Lord bless each one. Now, let's just simply look and see what God has to say to us today. In Romans chapter 8, verse 26, he says, likewise, the Spirit also helpeth our infirmities. You say, nobody cares. Why, the Holy Spirit does. He helpeth our infirmities. For we know not what we should pray for as we ought, but the Spirit itself maketh intercession for us with groanings which cannot be uttered. And the word, the Spirit itself, well, where did we see that again? Back down in verse 16, the Spirit itself beareth witness with our spirit that we are the children of God. Hallelujah. That same Spirit that bore witness with our spirit and said, you're one of God's young'uns. And then here, when we have infirmities, who is it that prays for us and prays with us? Now look at verse 27. Folks, you talk about a God that loves us. You talk about the Holy Spirit of God that hovers over and feels us and leads us and guides us. He said, and he that searcheth the hearts, God knoweth what is the mind of the Spirit. What is that simply saying? God the Father, God the Holy Spirit is in total agreement. They're not arguing. Hey, God searcheth the hearts. He knows my heart. He knows what's in my heart. And you know what the Bible said? The heart is desperately wicked, and who can know it? God. Honey, God knows what's on your mind, what's in your heart. He knows just all that's going on. Even after you get saved, don't try to impress God. Just bow down and yield to Him. And he that searcheth the hearts of mankind, his young'uns, knoweth what is the mind of the Spirit. Why? Because he maketh intercession for the saints according to the will of God. The mind of the Spirit is to just simply plead and intercede for us according to God's absolute will. And folks, I want to say to you, if someone simply says, well, God told me to leave the church. He did. And God told me to just quit praying. Mm-hmm. And a young preacher gets in a battle, and God told me to leave that church. You better be sure that you're not lying and you're following the Lord. Can I say to you, the Holy Ghost of God will never tell you to go in the wrong direction. God, the Holy Spirit, will never lead you to go into the world. He's interested in you living a glorious and a happy life in the Lord, and he's trying to help you to do it. Now,

0: It's always the will of God. Whatever the will of God is. Many times we pray and we're selfish. We want something ourselves and we don't even know what, we don't care whether it's God or not. Be careful how you pray. Be careful how you accuse the God, the Holy Spirit. Look at verse 28. For we know. How do we know that? We know it in the Spirit. That all things, A-L-L, good, bad, short, tall, long, fat, skinny, everything, light, daylight, dark, we know that all things work together for good to them that love God, to them who are the called according to His purpose. And what did God call you for? To love Him. You were called for His purpose. I praise God that later on in life God called me to preach. But when I was 12 years old, He saved me and called me for a purpose. And I've been trying ever since to figure out what that purpose is day by day. And we know. How do we know it? As the Holy Spirit of God leads you and shows you. Did not Jesus say, I'm going back to the Father, but I'm not going to leave you comfortless. I'm going to send you God the Holy Spirit, and He will guide you into all truth. He'll teach you. He'll lead you. Oh, He will even correct you. Oh, my soul. And we know that all things, different things in our life, and our life gets filled with all kinds of different things. Just look around. What are the things that you're involved in right now that's really for God? Oh, may we be careful. That all things work together for good to them that love God. I want to please Him, don't you? I want to love God, this old flesh and the world. Don't care anything about Him, but I want to love God because He's done so much for me and is doing so much for me. Oh, apart from Him, I have nothing. Apart from Him, I know nothing. Apart from Him, I am nothing. And He said, We know that all things work together for good to them that love God, to them who are the called according to His purpose. Don't ever be afraid to yield to God. And just simply, Lord, Your will be done. Because that's the only thing that makes any difference anyway, is God's will. Do you love Him? Serve Him. Yield to Him. If you don't know Him, trust Jesus as your Savior. Have a wonderful weekend. Until next time.
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1: Amen. Now after the resurrection, at the ascension, they come to him right before he goes into heaven, and they said, Lord, will you at this time restore the kingdom to Israel? And it's like old Brother Gurley said, if he wasn't going to restore the kingdom of Israel, if it was over for Israel, that would have been a good time to set that straight right there. But he did not say, no, you missed it. There's not going to be a kingdom. Israel's not going to be restored. That's not the answer. He said, it's not for you to know the times or the seasons which the Father put in his own power. But you shall receive power after the Holy Ghost come upon you. You shall be witnesses unto me. See, there's a new thing coming up that they hadn't seen, and that was the church. Okay? So, is Israel to be restored? Of course it is. It has to be, for this Bible to be true, and this Bible is true. There's too many promises in here to Israel. And the men that were with Christ for 3.5 years believed that Israel would be restored. Amen? All right? So anyhow, okay. So they're thinking that's going to happen here. Now he's telling them, I'm going away. Pretty troublesome news, okay? And that's when Peter said, he said, Lord, whither goest thou? And Jesus said, whither I go, thou canst not follow me now, thou shalt follow me after. And he said, Lord, why cannot I follow thee now? I will lay down my life for thy sake. Now you go over to the other gospels, and he said, Lord, if all men be offended, he said, I'm not going to be offended. In one place, he spake more vehemently. He was really stressing, no, Lord, I'm going to go with you. I'm not going. Hey, but then the Lord says, he says, will thou lay down thy life for my sake? Verily, verily, I say unto thee, the cock shall not crow till thou hast denied me thrice. So Peter gets the news from the Lord. And it's not something that he had to do, but it's something he's going to do. He's going to deny the Lord. So Jesus tells him that. Now, how could he be more trouble than that? This man really loves the Lord. And he means what he says. And he's told now that see, our flesh is wicked. And the Lord just let him know, and even though he's really wanting to stand with Jesus, he's going to pull a sword out and fight here in just a little bit. I mean, he really means this. But he's also got a fleshly nature that's going to yield, and he's going to mess up, and he's going to do wrong. He is going to deny the Lord Jesus Christ. Now that's what sets up, let not your heart be troubled. So the Lord's speaking to him here, and he gives him comfort, and he's trying to talk to him and help him here. He says, let not your heart be troubled. You believe in God, believe also in me. In my Father's house are many mansions. If it were not so, I would have told you, I go to prepare a place for you. Now if I go to prepare a place for you, I will come again and receive you unto myself, that where I am, there you may be also. So he's telling Peter here, just after he says, before the cock crows, you're going to deny me three times. He goes on and says, let not your heart be troubled. Believe in God, believe also in me. In my Father's house are many mansions, and if it were not so, I'd have told you, I'll go prepare a place for you. And if I go prepare a place for you, I will come again and receive you unto myself, that where I am, there you may be also. So he's telling Peter here, this thing's going to be fixed. Even though you're going to deny me, even though you're going to fail, even though you're going to do something that you don't think is possible, that you could do, after you do that, as bad as that is, don't be troubled, Peter. I'm coming after you. I'm still love you. I'm going to prepare a place for you, and I'm going to come back and receive you unto myself, that where I am, there you'll be also. So our relationship, and I ain't saying all this stuff here, okay, Peter may do something bad here, but it's not gonna end their relationship. I heard a fellow say one time something, and it's one of the greatest things that I can remember. He said, there's nothing we can do to get God to love us any less. If we're in Christ, if we're in Christ, there's nothing we can do to cause him to love us any less than what he does. Hey, we may mess up, he never changes. So he's saying, let not your heart be troubled, Peter. He said, this ain't going to be fixed. Even though you're going to fail, me and you's going to be the same. My love's not going to change. I'm going to go prepare a place for you. I'm going to come back. I'm going to receive you unto myself, and we're going to be together. Where I am, there you may be also. It's a pretty comforting stuff, I think. Amen. Yeah. I tell you what, hey, it's pretty comforting to know that we've got an advocate with the Father. Amen. And if Jesus fixed things for Peter, he fixed things for us. Amen. And we can come to him, and that's one of the biggest lies the devil tells us, is that we do stuff that will keep God from loving us. If we do things, things can't never be fixed. Well, we can't fix them, but he's fixed them. We don't have to fix them. He's fixed them. And so he tells him ahead of time, before he sins, before he does wrong, and even warns him here. But he says, let not your heart be troubled. You're going to be with me, Peter. Can't come right now. Can't go right now. Can't follow me right now. But it's not the end of our relationship. You're going to be with me. I'm going to fix things. Okay. So I think that's one thing that's being taught here. Okay. But I think it's interesting to see this. Now here's in that verse. Here's something we don't ever say much about. But he says, "You believe in God. Believe also in me." What does that mean? Well, I mean, he's saying, you believe in God, believe in me, believe who I've said I am. I've been here with you. You know, I'm the Son of God. I'm God the Son. I and the Father are one. Believe that. I want you to trust me. I want you to trust what I've said. Trust what you've heard from me. Trust that I am who that I say that I am. In spite of all that's going on right now, he's fixing to be arrested. They're gonna arrest him, and they're gonna lead him off, and they're gonna smite him, they're gonna spit on him, they're gonna beat him, they're gonna treat him that we can't even imagine how bad it's fixing to be for him. Hey, but you know what? He's wanting Peter to believe he's God through every bit of that. Even though they're beating on me and smiting me and blindfolding me and making a crown of thorns and all that, believe in me, Peter. Don't lose your faith because what is going on here tonight. Don't let this wave. You believe in God, believe also in me. And I think he's saying this right here. I think he's saying, you need to trust me. And he doesn't explain everything's fixing to happen. He didn't say why everything's fixed to happen. He just said, you need to believe in me. Now, these disciples, it looks to me like these disciples are struggling with believing because in this passage right here, he's telling them this. He says, believe in me. And he comes on down here, and here's Philip down here, and he said, if you'd known me, he said, you'd have known my Father also, and henceforth you know him. And they've seen him, and Philip said, Lord, show us the Father, and it sufficeth us. Well, what does he mean by that? He said, if I've been so long time with you, Philip, and yet that's not known me, he that's seen me seen the Father. How sayest then, show us the Father? Okay, so he goes on and said, believest thou not that I am in the Father, and the Father in me? The words I speak in you, I speak not of myself, but the Father that dwelleth in me, he doeth the works. Okay, believe me that I am in the Father, and the Father in me, or else believe me for the very work's sake. See what he's telling these disciples? He's telling these disciples, you need to trust me. You need to believe me because things ain't going like they would thought. I mean, they're expecting him to restore the kingdom of Israel. I don't know how they thought he's going to do this, but they wasn't seeing the crucifixion. But he'd been telling them about the crucifixion. They didn't understand Calvary. They didn't understand he's the Redeemer. They didn't understand his two advents. He's going to come and die on the cross, and then he's going to come back in power and glory. They just thought he's here as the Redeemer. And And they had this thing figured out what in their mind, how they thought God ought to do and how his plan ought to be, and it's not working out that way. And so he's telling them, you need to believe me. You need to trust me. And I'll say this tonight. If Peter and Thomas and Philip and these fellers can struggle sometimes, and they need to be told, you need to trust and you need to believe. Don't never doubt what we can struggle.
0: 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We hope it was a blessing to you, and we hope you'll tune in next time for the Bible Believers Broadcast. 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If you'd like to call us, our number is 828-479-8857. 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
2: 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This is Pastor Stephen Aldridge. Thank you so much for joining us today. If you don't have a home church, we'd love to have you. 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

0: Now let's go to the First Baptist Church of Conestee with the final part of this week's message.
1: Walking back through, I say this often, I got a hard enough time keeping me right. There's no way I got time to keep anybody else right. I spend more time with Wheezy than I do anybody else. I really do. I spend more time with her. I see her. I find very little faults that I need to fix in Wheezy. Everybody should have said, oh. But can I tell you this? That though I'm with her all the time, though I see little to no fault in her, I am still not spiritual enough to help get her right with God and keep me right with God. Can't do it. How many times, Mom and Daddy, have we wanted to be the Holy Ghost for our children? And we're to be right, and we're to give them right, and we're to parent right, God being our helper. But the truth of it is, they have to take responsibility for their spirituality. There are times that we look at others and we want them to get right with God. And we want, but the truth of it is, you cannot get right for anybody else. You cannot make them get right. So Paul said, don't worry about everybody else. You just get right. I love that bit. I love that Bible concept, because Brother Eddie, every time I want to straighten somebody else out, every time I want to fix another preacher, every time I want to criticize another church, the Holy Ghost reminds me, you just worry about you, buddy. Everything else will be all right. He reminds me, you go ahead and step outside of those bounds, and you've been to get in some trouble. Amen. Okay? So then I got to examine some places. You ready? I got to examine my heart. Is there anything in my heart that ought not be there? I examine my heart. Then, Brother Ben, I examine my mind. Is there anything in my mind that shouldn't be there? Is there anybody, as I begin to think about the beloved, I think about the church, I think about my family, I think about believers, is there anybody there that does not have safe passage through my mind? Maybe as I think about Sam, everything's okay. I think about Brother Jim, everything's okay. I think about Brother Harvey, everything's okay. But wait a minute, I think about Brother John. When I think about Brother John, something holds me up right there, and I'm letting the fault, I'm letting something in my heart be bitter against him. You know what I need to do tonight? I need to get in the altar and get things right with the Lord. Watch it now. I'm examining my heart. I'm examining my mind. I'm examining my body. Am I putting my hands, am I using my body for carnality and iniquity? Tonight is the night to get freedom and to get those things out. Here's what he said. Ready? So here's what he said in verse 29. For he that eateth and drinketh unworthily, eateth, drinketh damnation to himself, not discerning the Lord's body. Watch verse 30. For this cause many are weak and sickly among you, and many sleep. This in our text is the price of mockery. In other words, that believer has carried on and tried to put on the facade that everything's okay, and he's not done business in the altar. He's not gotten his heart right with God. He has not let go of that sin. And here's what God said. He said, there are many that are sick and some have lost their life because they made light of the things of God. But can I tell you this? I'm from a generation where men used to preach this more often than not, that sin does have a very high price. Sin will take you further than you want to go. It'll cost you more than you want to pay. It'll keep you longer than you want to stay. But I am telling you here tonight, whatever it might be, you say, preacher, it's little. Nobody knows about it. I tell you what I would do. I would get that thing right. I would get it underneath the blood of the cross. I would make those things right with God so that I could have liberty in my soul, joy in my spirit, and enjoy the good things of God. Verse number 31, 32, for if we would judge ourselves, we should not be judged. Now you get a hold of that concept. God is saying, I want you to deal with it. I want you to deal with it. Okay, you ready? Your mom and daddy ever said, all right, everybody straighten up before I come back here. Keep on crying, I'm going to give you something to cry about. That's right. Mama would whoop me. I'd be crying. Then she'd say, now suck it up. I can't. You just beat me with an inch of my life. You fix it. You fix it now. Because God is saying, here's what I want you to do, believer. I want me and you to sit down somewhere. And I want you to confess it. And if you'll confess it, I'll forgive you. And he ain't gonna tell nobody. Ooh. Tonight around this altar, I believe no doubt confession will be made to our God. You know, God's not going to say, all right, everybody gather in. We're not going to pull the screen up tonight and plaster all over that. Well, what's everybody been doing? What's everybody been thinking? I tell you this, it don't matter. So here's what the devil does. He takes that thought, and sometimes, you know this, there are times that we need to get in an altar when a particular subject is preached or something's dealt with, and we get timid about getting in the altar and dealing with it because we don't want anybody to think bad about us. But the truth of it is, it don't matter what anybody else thinks. What matters is what God has to say about it. And if you ever, come here, I'm just using Brother Josh for example, but if you ever get up out of the altar and you stand up, you make eye contact with Brother Josh, and you feel like, well, he's judging me. Can I tell you this? Josh has got too much to worry about himself to be worried about judging.
2: That's right. Amen.
1: Right, Brother Josh? He's got to keep him right with God. He's got to... He's got to keep him right with God. That's all that matters. But you realize what he just said next, Brother Jim? Look what he said. He brings in where I believe Paul the writer mentioned to us in Hebrews. Look what he said, verse 32. But when we are judged, we are chastened of the Lord. Why does he do that? Because I'm his. That we should not be condemned with the world. You know what the first thing that happens when I got something in my life shouldn't be there? My joy goes and my peace goes. My joy and my peace. You trace, listen to me tonight. You say, well, I want to know where I offended God. Where did I get it wrong at? You go back and you find out where you had joy and where you had peace. And you'll find that place where I grieve God. And I'm telling you, confession, hallelujah. You make that thing right tonight. Amen. All right, verse 33. Wherefore, my brother, when you come together to eat, tarry one for another. And if any man hunger, let him eat at home. That you come not together unto condemnation. And then he said, and the rest will I set in order when I come. Verse 34, staying together, communion was to provide unity in the church. So gather in tonight and we make much of Christ. I pray that God one more time will add another layer of unity to the body. But listen, verse 34, the purpose of communion was to nourish the soul. It was not to nourish the body. I need nourishment for my soul tonight. And God desires to give me nourishment for my soul tonight. But if I really, here's what I find out. How do I keep my heart right with him? How do I remember what Christ did? And I think you ought to remember, I believe you ought to read those texts. But Brother Carl, I believe this. I believe one of the greatest things you do as a Christian is to keep short accounts with God and keep your heart clean before God. Listen, guys, what starts off as something little, it may not seem this something that we're dishonest about. That thing will get in there and it'll fester. You know what happens when you get a little splinter in your hand, something small, but it's a foreign object that shouldn't be there. Next thing you know, it'll turn red. If you don't deal with it, it can get infected. Start getting a big swollen thing. Start getting things trying to fight against that. Just something small, but it gets so big. Could I tell you this? Don't look at anything in your heart, big or small. Look at it the way God sees it. This has gotten in between me and you, and I want it to go. I'm telling you, thank God tonight I can find me a place in this altar, and I can get clean before him.
3: 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Thank you so much for listening. 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

0: This will be part number 5 of this week's message on Matthew chapter 13.
1: And one of these days, the diver, the master diver, he's going to come. And one of these days, he's going to recover all of us. That one pearl. Y'all got it? And he's going to put us in his bag. And he's going to take us from the bottom to the top. You say, preacher, where's all this going? Well, I want to remind you that Jesus, the merchant man, he's going to come and he's going to pick us up. He's going to place us in his bag and he's going to swim to the top, to that place called heaven. Then there's this refining. I'm done. I'm out of here. The refining work. After the pearl is recovered, it's then examined, it's refined of any blemishes. It's polished out, and then it's placed on display for the world to see. From the depths to display. Think about that for just a minute. From the depths to display. What is the Lord going to do with us? He's going to present us a glorious church. The Bible said this over in Ephesians chapter number 5 verse 27, that he might present to him it to himself, it being us, the pearl, himself a glorious church, not having spot or wrinkle or any such thing, but that it should be holy and without blemish. One man said, in closing, one man said that pearls sometimes will lose its shine. Tonight, I want to remind you who you are. Say it with me tonight. I'm a child of the King. 1, 2, 3. I'm a child of the King. I'm no longer a piece of dirt. Said sometimes, though, we'll lose our shine. And the reason why that they lose their shine is because it came from a living organism. And they say this, if it begins to lose its luster, if it begins to lose its shine, all you got to do is take that pearl and put it in your hand and just roll it around a little bit. And they say that the oils from your hand, from a living body to a living organism, it'll bring the shine back into that pearl. In other words, it has to be touched all the time. John, the Revelator, standing up there in glory. And at some point when he came, he was talking to someone, and the Bible said he fell on his face. John said he reached out and he touched me. What you're needing tonight, y'all don't need another man's sermonette. What you need is the Holy Ghost to reach out and to touch you and to remind you who you are. You're no longer a piece of dirt. Your life has purpose because of Christ. He didn't make you to stay on the bottom. He made you, man, to go to the light. Amen. One of these days, listen, you're going to see what the Lord was doing with you. But you can't see it right now because we're on the bottom. The best thing we can do while we're on the bottom is to make Jesus look good. Now let me give you something right quick. When we get to heaven, we walk around the walls, there's certain places that we get to. And John described the gates of that city. They were gates of pearl. And specifically, the Holy Ghost wanted to make sure that you and I knew what the reference was to. He said those gates were made of one pearl. You remember that merchant man? What'd he do for that pearl? He paid a great for one pearl. When you walk, Brother Dakota, when you walk through them gates, you're walking through. Hey, listen, the diamond, the barrel, the carbuncle, all the rest of the streets of gold, all the rest of it's great. But when you walk through that gate of pearl, this is what you're going to be reminded of. The depth of the agony of what Christ went through so that you could stand in the celestial city of God. And as you walk through that gate, your mind's going to go back and say, you know what? I'm not what I used to be. That's how I had my beginning, and that's what He made out of me. He's brought me from death to life, amen. From dirt, amen, to pearl. Listen, that's what the Lord went through. And when you walk through that pearl, what you going to say? You're going to say, you know what? There was a Christ that covered me. Hey, His blood band made a way so that I could be in this place. Hey, it was Christ. And if I'm going to go shout around the throne, it's going to be because of what Christ did at Calvary, amen. Amen. I believe Christ was the merchant man. I believe Christ was the oyster. I believe, man, the work that was done inside that oyster is a product of what Christ did in all of us. He took us from the dirt to the pearl. I believe tonight that one pearl is His church. One pearl. That's the church, amen. Standing to your feet tonight, I hope that's a blessing. Oh my. We could go on and on all night long. Don't forget where you came from tonight. Don't forget where you came from. You know what this world needs? This world needs you to show them how that they can get in. Now, I was thinking about something before I got in the pulpit tonight, Brother Keith. It had to be the grace of God that let that grain of sand get on the inside of that oyster. In fact, it's almost like a miracle. But you know what? I believe that oyster almost had to receive that grain of sand. And the only way that this works is for you to ask to come in. Amen. Sunday night, Caden, Daniel Richmond's boy, his oldest boy. Him and Owen, I guess somebody, we walked back there to the back. And Caden was with me. And we just sit down. I was wore slap out. I'd been preaching. Thank God we got the air conditioning fixed. It's hot in there Sunday night. Walked back there and sit down. And we was making small talk, just talking a little bit here and there. And I don't know why, but the Holy Ghost said, ask him if he's ever been saved. I said, Lord. I said, Caden, I said, have you ever been saved? Boy, he looked down at the floor. He looked back up at me. He looked back down at the floor again. All of a sudden, a big old tear started running down his face. He said, no, preacher, I ain't never been saved. I said, Caden, I said, what are you waiting on? He said, I'm waiting on God to talk to me. I said, it looks like to me He already has. Faith cometh by hearing, and hearing by the Word of God. God speaks to you every time you open that Bible. And it's up to you to listen. And through the preaching of God's Word, God had been dealing with that boy. He'd been talking to him through the preaching of God's Word. And he's sitting there, and I was explaining all. He didn't understand none of those things, amen. Didn't understand any of those things. I began to talk to him about the Lord, what God had done. Took my Bible. I said, you care if I take my Bible? Show you how to be saved? He said, no. We got over at John chapter number 1. I said, and he came to his own. And his own received him not. I said, they crucified him. But to as many as received him, to them gave he power to become the sons of God. Even them that believe on His name. I said, you believe in Him? He said, I sure do. I said, you want to receive Him tonight? He said, I sure do. I said, why don't we get down here in the floor and you just call out to God and ask God to save you? I don't know if you remember, but Sunday night I preached on Saul. Remember? Saul of Tarsus, and I preached on Ananias. And when Ananias got to Saul, you know what he called him? He called him brother. I looked over there, man, at Caden on Sunday night, and I said, hey, I just want to call you one thing, brother. Amen. And boys come up, man, and they begin to hug on him. I'm telling you, hey, God's still in the saving business. God's still in the saving business, man. God will save them, I'm telling you. As long as there's a quarrel in your life, can I tell you, you'll be all right. But as soon as you make a mark, as soon as you make some identification, as soon as you step out and say, hey, I tell you what God's done in my life, that's when the quarrel starts. That's when the conflict arises.
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4: With SRN News, I'm Bob Agnew in Washington. The state visit of China's leaders come with a lot of pomp and some protest. Here's correspondent Ben Thomas.
5: President Trump hailed what he described as a truly great friendship.
6: President Xi and I both understand that we represent different systems, but the ties between our people endure, and we've never gotten along better.
5: And he issued an invitation for guests to take a look at his White House ballroom project.
6: Anybody wants to walk into a construction site that's nice and clean and sparkling, it's our honor to have you do so, but this is in honor of President Xi, Madam Peng.
5: Trump has described the ballroom as essential for national security, with the military building a big complex under it. Ben Thomas, Washington.
4: Israeli Prime Minister Netanyahu stood firm against threats from New York City Mayor Mamdani as he spoke yesterday at the United Nations.
7: Israeli Prime Minister Benjamin Netanyahu, speaking at the United Nations as the Democrat Socialist Mayor of New York City, Zohran Mamdani, threatened to arrest him.
8: Mr. Mamdani, since you were elected mayor of this city, many Jews no longer feel safe in New York. They talk to me. They tell me.
7: Netanyahu going on to say the survival of Israel is at stake following the October 7th Hamas terrorist attack. Laura Winters reporting.
4: Also at SRNnews.com, the White House network video pool is back in operation today. This morning, in fact, marked the first time the pool has been in action since President Trump banned three news outlets at a high-profile showdown over media access. A judge temporarily struck down the ban of CNN, MS Now, and Politico. On Thursday, the president had been accusing those outlets of engaging in what he calls fake news and stories biased against his administration. This is SRN News. Assisted suicide deaths in Canada have reached a new high watermark.
9: Much is made of how many people are killed by guns in the United States. But a new analysis of 2024 data finds that while 15,364 individuals lost their lives to firearm homicide in this country, 16,499 died via physician-assisted suicide in Canada. Since the country legalized assisted suicide in 2016, the number of people submitting to the procedure has grown steadily. Canadian lawmakers continue to expand the group of people who are eligible. Michael Harrington reporting.
4: The Family Research Council and FRC Action are holding their annual Pray, Vote, Stand Summit at Cornerstone Chapel in Leesburg, Virginia this weekend. Organizers say the gathering will bring Christians from across the nation for discussions with faith leaders, elected officials, and issue experts on a variety of topics. They will include the midterm elections, abortion pills, and other topics. This is SRN News. Here's Rich Thomason now with the Midday Wall Street Business Report.
10: The stock market moved higher in today's early going as the bond market looks to be stabilizing following another bond sell-off that brought U.S. Treasury yields to their highest levels in years. Oil prices have fallen a bit as investors look for signs of the reopening of the Strait of Hormuz. Brent crude, the international standard, dropped 1.4% to $98.83 per barrel, remaining below the $100 mark. Benchmark U.S. crude fell 1.7% to $92.97 per barrel. McDonald's will spend $8.5 billion over the next decade to modernize its restaurants, including expanding technology. The plan includes updated kitchens, more AI, customer rewards, as well as new items on the menu. For the Wall Street Business Report, I'm Rich Thomason.
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13: America needs revival. This week at Tabernacle Baptist Church, we are having a special time of prayer from 8 a.m. until 8 p.m. Pastor Doug Benton invites you to drop in anytime throughout the day to spend time in prayer with God in the main auditorium. As we see society declining and as we approach the coming of Christ, we need the power of God desperately as we move forward through life with this generation. 1 Thessalonians 5:17 says, "Pray without ceasing." So come by and join us in prayer as we seek God's face this week, anytime throughout the day from 8 a.m. until 8 p.m. at Tabernacle Baptist Church, 3931 White Horse Road in Greenville, South Carolina. God bless you and have a wonderful day.

It's time now for A Walk Down Memory Lane, the program dedicated to the great gospel songs of yesteryear. During the next half hour, you can hear the Christian classics that never get old. So brush the dust off that Bible and put on your shoes for A Walk Down Memory Lane.

the powerful voice of Carol Robertson, and he looked beyond my faults, and I believe that song is a Dottie Rambo classic. And with that good number, we welcome you to the Friday edition of WTBI's Walk Down Memory Lane. Good afternoon to you. I'm Brother John Henry Watts, and it is so good to be your host for the program once again. Don't forget, and I'm sure most of you won't, that this program, this music segment, comes your way every weekday at the same time with some great old-fashioned gospel favorites. And today, as is kind of our custom on Fridays, featuring some good Southern-style solos. So I hope you've got your walking shoes on and are ready to go the distance with me today. And it's a beautiful day outside.

All right, here in the tri-state area, it really is. And let's see, well, we're not doing a weather forecast here, but the temperature is a nice mild 69 degrees. And today we are expecting highs up near 76 under sunny skies and not very much wind either. That's pretty nice. But if you're not in the mood to take a walk, or maybe you just don't feel up to it, or maybe you're confined to the old work cubicle or the office or the vehicle and you're just not in the capacity to take a walk, well, you don't have to worry about one thing, because you don't need to take one step with your feet to take a walk down memory lane. I never take one step with my feet when I'm doing the walk down memory lane. Oh, I might tap my toes a little bit, and you can too, and that's just fine. And give those old worn-out walking shoes a break. So to continue on now, some good Southern-style solos. And I know what you want to hear, more good music. So let's hear Brother Scott Caudle and his arrangement, solo arrangement of Blessed Assurance, Scott Caudle.

one of the gospel singing ladies, Deborah Hollis, and Going Home as we continue with some good Southern style solos on this Friday edition of A Walk Down Memory Lane. And since it is Friday, you know what I think I'll do? I think I'll play one by the late evangelist, Brother Billy Kelly. Let's listen as he sings this stirring arrangement of Since Jesus Passed By. Or make that Jesus Passed By us.

Have you ever prayed for something, big or small? How long did you have to wait?

And that's a young Devin McGlamory and Faith Unlocks the Door. Well, it is almost time to draw our walk down memory lane to a conclusion, but we only have time for one more song. We started off with Carol Robertson singing He Looked Beyond My Faults. Let's close out with Carol Robertson singing another great favorite, The Blood Will Never Lose Its Power.

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1: Welcome to the Patriot Pulpit's daily walk through the Word, helping you thrive as a Christian and as a citizen. I'm Brian Coates, and I hope you're having a great day today. We're in Matthew chapter number 28 and verse number 6. He is not here, for he is risen, as he said. Come see the place where the Lord lay. This announcement comes from the angel of the Lord in Matthew chapter number 28. He's describing to the women that came to visit his grave, Mary Magdalene and the other Mary, to see the sepulcher. He's describing to them the circumstance at the tomb now, where there is no body, where there is an empty grave. What happened? Jesus came out alive. Jesus conquered death. He conquered hell. He conquered the grave itself. And I guess, I suppose the reason that when I came to the book of Matthew, the reason I wanted to go straight to this is because I believe this is right here. This right here is the fundamental dividing line between religion and relationship with God. The whole world is full of religion. I have seen so many different kinds of religions. I have seen Middle Eastern religion. I've seen Catholic religion. I've seen Mormon religion. I have seen Jehovah's Witness religion. I have seen Hindu religion. I have seen Buddhism. I have seen all of these different kinds of Orthodox religions, these pseudo-Christian faith programs around the world. I've seen religions on YouTube. I've seen religions on the public stage. I've seen religion everywhere. But that does not connect a man to God. No. This verse right here connects us to God. The fact that Jesus overcame it all. Now, yes, his blood that was shed on Calvary's cross has cleansed us from all of our sin. Yes. Thank God for the cleansing of sin, protecting us from having to go to a devil's hell. But that resurrection moment is our ticket to heaven. It's the key that will unlock the gates for all men to pass through into eternity future with Jesus Christ. The fact that he overcame sin by his blood and overcame eternity by his own resurrection. What an amazing verse this is. He is not here, for he is risen, as he said. Come see the place where the Lord lay. Now, I'm going to tell you why I'm going to heaven. I'm going to spend the next couple minutes telling you why Brian Coates gets to go to heaven. Okay, I'm not going to heaven because I'm a good guy. No, just the opposite. I'm full of trouble just like everybody else, falling short of the glory of God. I'm not going to heaven because I have figured out a way to raise the money to purchase my access to heaven. Nope. That's not it. I'm not going to heaven because I'm a preacher. I'm not going to heaven because I'm a Baptist. I'm not going to heaven because I carry a King James Bible. All of these things are fundamental principles of who I am and what I believe. I'm not going to heaven because of those things. That's not what's gaining me access to heaven. I'm not going to heaven because I have a good wife. I'm not going to heaven because I've got wonderful children. I'm not going to heaven because I have an amazing family. I'm not going to heaven because of anything that I have done with my fingers, my mouth, my body. I'm not going to heaven because of any of those things. I'm going to heaven because Jesus Christ defeated death for me. Jesus Christ made a way. Jesus Christ paved the road. Jesus Christ cleared the path. Jesus Christ made it possible through his resurrection. I love reading this. I want to just look at it again. He is not here, for he is risen, as he said. Can I put a little plug into the end of the verse there. He is not here, for he is risen, as he said, or the end of that sentence. It said, come see the place where the Lord lay. It's almost like the angel of the Lord is opening the door right there for people to come and see that Jesus Christ always does what he says he's going to do. He is risen as he said. In other words, he said he was going to do it, and he did it. Jesus said that he was going to make a way, and he made the way. Jesus said he was going to overcome death, and he overcame death. Jesus always does what he says he's going to do. So let's break this down really quickly. I've got another minute or so. What does this show to us as Christians? This shows to us, number one, we've got access to heaven because of the resurrection of Jesus Christ. But also, number two, it shows us that Jesus always does what he says. These two things are fundamental, inescapable truths that the child of God hinges his entire eternity upon. We don't have access to God without this. We don't even have, if Jesus didn't do what he said he was going to do, he would fail to be God. But he always does what he says he's going to do. So if those two things are true, I have access to heaven because of his resurrection. And now I know that he always does what he says he's going to do. What can that give me confidence on from this day forward? Well, that I know I'm going to heaven. That is the best thing, the best news all day. We're going to heaven because of the resurrection. But also, if he said he would never leave us, he's not going to leave us. If he said our sins are forgiven, our sins are forgiven. If he says he loves us no matter what the devil tries to tell you. If he says he's going to provide for you, he's going to provide for you. If he said he's going to give you power to be a witness, he's going to give you power to be a witness. If he says he's going to help your family, he's going to help your family through the Word of God. All these things are made possible because Jesus does what he says he's going to do. Let's pray together. Thank you, Lord, for being a God of your Word. Help us to follow that until you come. In Jesus' name, amen. Thank you for joining us for the Patriot Pulpit's Daily Walk Through the Word. Our email address is patriotpulpit@gmail.com.
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There's things in life too big for me, but I can make it through, you see, when I leave it all in the Savior's hands. 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It'll work according to His plans.

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3: Thank you so much for tuning in again today. Hey, we're going to look in Matthew chapter 5, verse 37 says, "But let your communication be yea, yea, nay, nay. For whatsoever is more than these cometh of evil." For whatsoever is more than these cometh of evil. Now, I want to look at the word yes. Yes. In other words, it says, let your communication be yea, yea, or nay, nay. I want to look at the word yes. When we as people say yes to anything, here's what we're doing. We're saying no to something else. That makes sense, right? When someone says, could you do this for me? You say, yes, okay? Or getting to the point that you say, yes, I'll help, yes. Okay, when we say yes, like this, when we say yes to faith, we're saying no to doubt. And don't that make sense? When we say yes to faith, yes, in faith, we're saying no to doubt. That's good. That's a good way to be. That's a good way to use yes, okay? So I'm trying to let you see this to use yes, okay? In some instances, when we say yes to faith, we are saying no to doubt. Now listen to this. When we say yes to harmony, we're saying no to chaos and confusion. I don't like chaos. I don't like confusion. I like harmony, don't you? I like it when the church is in harmony. I like it, amen, when my family's in harmony. I like it when church people are in harmony. I like it when just everything is harmony, amen. And we say no to that old chaos and that old confusion that we don't need. You know, we don't need that stuff in our life when we can have harmony. Do you have harmony in your life? I mean, what would you have to do to get harmony? You know, you say no to the chaos around you. You say no to the confusion that's around you, okay? And so soon when we, when we say yes to a life of riches, we are saying no to a life of poverty. Now, that makes sense, right? When you say yes to a life of riches, we're saying no to a life of poverty. Now, listen to this one. When we say yes to rest, we're saying no to being weary. Amen. We all need rest, do we not? Yes, we do. These times I need rest. I mean, my old body, it gets weary. It gets tired. It gets wore out. And I need to say yes to rest. And we got to understand we do need rest. You can't keep going and going and going and wearing yourself out. If you do, you're not going to be no good to yourself or anybody else. There comes a time, amen, you got to say yes to rest and no to being weary. No, oh, no, no, I need some rest. No, no, no, I got to have some rest. All right, see there? Say yes to rest, no to being weary. And it's good to understand that it's not wrong to rest. Are you listening? Are you listening? Someone out there, you're giving yourself away and you're getting tired and weary when you need to stop and rest so you'll be a help to someone else later. Time's come and gone. Gotta go.
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1: With SRN News, I'm Bob Agnew in Washington. A tech-heavy guest list and a lot of fashion choices were in the spotlight last night as President Trump held a state dinner for his Chinese counterpart. The president said the U.S. relationship with China is thriving.
2: As the leaders of our two nations, President Xi and I both understand that we represent different systems, but the ties between our people endure, and we've never gotten along better.
1: And the president has done his best to impress Xi during the Chinese leader's visit. They were set to talk about AI development and the benefits and also the dangers it could pose for both of our countries. Police suspect it may have been a gas leak that led to an explosion at the Acropolis in Greece, leaving two people injured.
3: A powerful blast has shaken Athens, triggering a building collapse and injuring at least two people who had to be rescued from an adjacent building, authorities say. Video footage shows rubble strewn across the street with parked cars smashed by falling debris and police cordoning off the area. Giotis Kantatis, a pastor in Athens, tells the AP there's a lot of damage, but what matters most to us is everyone who was inside got out safely. That's the main thing. The explosion occurred in an old two-story building in the Plaka district.
1: And that is correspondent Charles de Ledesma reporting. An Atlantic storm approaches. It's set to lash the coast all the way from Maryland to Maine.
4: The National Weather Service is warning about an early season nor'easter off the mid-Atlantic headed towards southern New England that will bring strong winds, rain, tree damage, isolated power outage, dangerous surf, and flooding through the weekend. In Maryland, organizers canceled Friday's performances at the three-day Oceans Calling Music Festival, citing the weather and production site safety as waves eroded the beach. New York Mayor Zoran Mamdani says the storm is expected to pass offshore, but residents should secure loose items and people near flood-prone areas on the coast should move their cars to higher ground. I'm Jennifer King.
1: And this is SRN News. The United Nations may enshrine transgenderism. Michael Harrington has a report.
5: The world body is working on its Convention on the Prevention and Punishment of Crimes Against Humanity. There's a strong push to add transgender people as a protected class. The pro-life group Citizen Go has launched a petition drive to block the move, stating that, quote, in 1998, the Rome Statute settled this question. Article 7 states that the term gender refers to the two sexes, male and female, within the context of society. Michael Harrington reporting.
1: Activists are holding rallies at the United Nations General Assembly session in New York to urge world leaders to address anti-Semitism. Hatred of Jews has been on the rise ever since that 2023 Hamas terrorist attack on Israel, and many Jewish advocates say the problem is not being treated with sufficient urgency. At the rally, Deborah Halberstam, whose son died in a terrorist attack, said, "Take the message back to your countries. Anti-Semitism must stop." This is SRN News. A proposed media merger remains in limbo.
6: A federal judge has delayed a ruling on Paramount's proposed settlement of an antitrust case that seeks to block its merger with Warner Brothers Discovery. The judge says she wants more information from the 12 state attorneys general who brought the antitrust action before deciding whether to approve the deal. The agreement would clear a major hurdle to the $111 billion Paramount-Warner Brothers Discovery merger. Rich Thomason reporting.
1: More than 167,000 pounds of beef, pork, and goat meat are being recalled nationwide. That's after being produced without required federal inspections. That's according to the U.S. Department of Agriculture's Food Safety and Inspection Service. And the Star Meat Delivery, based in North Carolina, is recalling about 167,000 pounds of meat distributed to restaurants and retailers nationwide. More of these stories at srnnews.com.
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Marathon 2026. Currently, it is 69 degrees outside with fair skies. This afternoon, we can expect sunny with a high near 76. Northeast winds around 5 miles per hour. Tonight, clear with a low around 51. And on Saturday, sunny with a high near 80. 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

0: And I welcome you to the Gospel Pulpit for Friday, September the 25th. I don't know why I want to say December. I've almost did that two or three times this week. September the 25th. Let's don't rush it. Okay. This is Charathon Week, and you pray for us. We got another day to go. 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And boy, God's blessing our radio programs and then our audio Bible school, the newest ministry that we've got. And we're putting this out now. We'll have long play lessons, love gift of $25 if you want the school. And you're going to get such lessons as how to lead somebody to the Lord, a regular prayer life, a prayer list, what my Bible can do for me, a lesson on the church. And these are not just for new converts. Now, these are for everybody. I mean, this has got some substance, and I want to help you with it. Now, we don't just get plumb deep in it, but I do want to help you with it. And I want to put it in a way to where you can understand the Bible. This is for the average person that may never go to college. Now listen, this is not trying to take the place of any Bible college or anything like that. This is to help the average person that will never go to college, but you need to want to know more about your Bible. By the way, God wants all of us to be mature Christians. He don't want any babies in His work. He wants us all to grow up. And so love gift of $25. Please specify whether you want it on CD or USB drive, all right? Because we won't know if you don't tell us, all right? And you can put it on USB drive. This is the first time we've ever offered anything on USB, and you can just drive around, plug it in your car, and listen to it. 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Then our mailing address, GBI, Post Office Box 797, Dobson, North Carolina, 27017. I want to also get you to check out the GBI Radio YouTube page. All right, Brother Kevin's put some new stuff up there, messages and things for us on YouTube. And so I want you to check that out. It's got a lot of my messages on there on our YouTube page. All right, here we go now with the message, the last part of it from Ephesians. And I hope it's a blessing to you this week as you listen today. 2 years, he's gone to glory. Well, I think about Dr. Aiken. I told you about him being his president. I think about these great men influenced my life. I think about a dear man named Noah Fry. Some of y'all wouldn't have known him. Down in Lexington, North Carolina, some of you would have. Brother Fry is a great preacher, pastored for 32 years. One night in a service, Brother Fry was a radio preacher. When he pastored, he's a radio man. And one night in a service, they was having one of these service people testify and all this. And Brother Fry just walks over to me and looks at me right square in the eye, just eyeball to eyeball. And he took both his hands and he laid them on my shoulders. And I got scared, didn't know what he was doing. He said, "Son," he said, "now I'm too old to carry on the radio ministry." He said, "now you carry it on." He turned around and walked away from me. I don't think he realized what a mantle he dropped on my shoulders. I'm a country preacher. My English ain't good. But I come to you every day, and some of you people, you're crazy enough to listen to me every day. And I'm trying to preach to you and trying to help you, and I love you. You say, "well, you're mean, I'm mad at you." Ain't a one of you out there mad at me, and you know it. Even my enemies right now, you can't be mad at me because you know I love you. You say, "boy, you'd never preach in my church." I might be your assistant pastor one day. You never know. I ain't looking to be, though. I'll tell you that right now. Oh, me. But anyway, I love you, man. I love you, people. You don't realize how much I love you. You're my family. You see, I've never met most of you, but I'll get a letter from some dear lady, maybe. Maybe an elderly lady. Her husband's been gone to glory for several years, and she'll write me a letter and say, "Preacher, I listen to you every day." Or I'll get a letter from some man like I did that dear listener not too long ago, and he said, "sir," he said, this is what he said. I didn't say it. He said, "sir, you're the most honest preacher I've ever heard." And I sat, and all I can do is cry. I'm not worthy to be on the radio, friend. I'm not worthy. And you know, the bills are high. Thousands of dollars every year. I don't get on here every day and say anything about it, but some of you will send money to help me pay the radio bills. And I appreciate it, and God knows. We just go down the road together. I don't owe one station anything. If I do, I don't know it. I put it this way, I better not owe anybody anything. If I do, my office is in big trouble. Amen. That's right, brother. I pay my bills, and I don't beg from you, but I do tell you the need. Sometimes the need is great. I wish I had 1,000 people right now across this country. Take us on $120 a month, 1,000 of you. I wish I had 1,000 of you right now. Boy, you'd be amazed what stations we get on. This is the last hour. The fields are white. And, brother, let me tell you, the church is a spiritual blessing. I'm not trying to get people into my local assembly so we can count a number. I appreciate my pastor. He doesn't gimmick and trick and have all these big days and ride elephants down the aisle. We don't do that. And on Sunday morning, you can't even find a seat in our church. And somebody sarcastically asked me one day, "What's that man?" He called his name. "What's that preacher doing to get all them people over there?" He's preaching the Bible. He's just preaching this old book. Takes that book and let the sword of the Spirit do the preaching. And I love it, and I thank God for it. Hallelujah. Amen. Ain't that wonderful? Oh, let me tell you, the church is a spiritual blessing, friend. Have you ever thought about your brothers and sisters? And maybe you ought to just go put your arms around somebody and tell them you love them. Maybe you ought to call some preacher who's been a blessing to you and say, "Hey, I just want you to know you're a blessing to me. I love you." I got a text the other morning. A dear man's my friend. I can't call his name on the radio. He's still living. He knows who he is. He's another state. He knows where he's at. I pick on this dear man. I never met him. I pick on him. He's a good man. He's a Bible scholar. He just don't know it. But he sends me a message on the radio the other day, and he don't know this. I was getting ready to make some changes in some of the radio broadcasts and do some things different. And he sent me a text. He sent me a text, and he's talking about a certain program. And when he said that, He probably saved that radio broadcast. I appreciate that, fella. Well, you don't know. Your friends are a blessing. Amen. I think about the church. I think about a dear preacher friend of mine. He travels the country. Many of you have him in your churches. He's a nationally known man. And this man, one day, my daddy had a stroke. And he'd had a bad stroke, and they thought he's going to die. And I rode in the ambulance with him in the hospital doing 90 miles an hour in an ambulance at the brakes was messed up on or something. I don't know. His office racket I ever heard. And asked that little girl. Never forget that little girl, 21-year-old. I ain't going to call her name on the radio, but I called her by name. And I looked at her. She told me her name. I called her by name. I said, "Do you know? Can you hold this thing?" She said, "I can hold it. I can hold it." I said, "All right." She had me, and another man was in there working, paramedic, and my daddy and her. There's four lives, and her hands doing 90 miles an hour trying to get my daddy to the hospital. We thought he was going to die. And best I remember, the next morning or the next maybe two mornings after that, I was going down the road to the hospital, and all of a sudden my phone didn't look down on it, and it said something to the effect, I can't quote it, but it said, "Dear Lord, bless Brother Ricky today. I don't know what he's going through, but bless him." There was this dear preacher who preached all over the country. I don't know why he prayed for me that morning. I reckon he just felt led to pray for me. I told him later, I said, "Sir, you didn't know what I was going through, but God used it. And now you know what I do." I don't. Now, if you do this, I'm not mad at you, but I don't send preachers chain text with 40. I don't. And if you do it, I'm not mad. If you get a text from Ricky Cothran, it's genuine, it's one person, and it's real. Sometimes I'll be praying through my list of preachers, and God say, "Text old Ralph over there and tell him I love him. Text old Jim over there and let him know you're praying for him." Boy, in some of these preachers, I mean, you can just read between the lines in the text. They're glad to hear from me. Oh, they're discouraged. They're down. The devil's got them down, beating their head against the concrete. I mean, they're about ready to resign. And all of a sudden, a little blind boy, God used him to send a text. And it ain't me. I ain't nothing. But man, we got to pray for a preacher. I learned that from Dr. Allen, Dr. Sammy Allen. We got to pray for these preachers. Man, we need to pray for them. Don't criticize. But don't come criticizing pastors to me. I don't want to hear the latest pastor gossip. I don't care. I don't care if a man rode a billy goat down Main Street and painted the billy goat orange and he wore a blue suit, a light blue suit. I don't care about that. If he's preaching that King James Bible and he's trying to win people, you got to leave that man alone. Don't come to me with all this stuff. I mean, even our fundamentalists, you'd be surprised. This one's mad at that one. That one's mad at this one. This one did that wrong. I don't hear that junk. We're the church. I got to give you this. I got to go. First of all, we see the scriptures in this verse. Of chapter 16, verse 18, the Bible said, "And I say also unto thee." You know what? Jesus gave Peter the scripture because he's the Word. Boy, I'm glad there's scriptures concerning the church, ain't you? I'm glad man didn't ordain the church. You see, man couldn't have put it together like this. Man couldn't have done that. Why, man couldn't have put it together like this and made us all one family? I've got some of you I've never met on the radio. Some of you, boy, I'm looking forward to meeting some people when I get to heaven. I'm looking forward to meeting Sister Ruby Hill again. Boy, I hadn't got to see her in many years. Providence, Kentucky. Dear old prayer warrior, prayed for me. and Miss Lou Easter. I've never met Miss Lou. Oh, I'm looking forward to seeing Miss Lou in heaven. These two women in 1994, one of them didn't know the other, and I was losing my sight. Glaucoma was taking my sight. And Lou Easter got a hold of the prayer bells of heaven over in Mount Airy, North Carolina. And Ruby Hill got a hold of them over in Providence, Kentucky. Prayer bells of heaven, oh, how sweetly they ring, bearing our message unto Jesus the King. Hallelujah. They began ringing them bells. And I'm sitting before you, Dan. I can see the controls on this board. Woo! Glory to God. That may not do nothing for you. But I'm talking about, I'm glad there's scriptures concerning the church, ain't you? And I ain't got time to get in this. I'll give you a little outline. And then I see the stone. He said this. He said, I say also unto thee that thou art Peter. You see, Peter, if you're built on Peter, if your church built on Peter, it's a big mistake. Peter's a stone. That word means Petros, or a little stone. He said, I want you to know who you are, Peter. You're not a big man. We all look to be a big name preacher. You ain't no big name preacher. Why, you fellas that are big name preachers, you better be careful with that. You got all the young people following you, and you got all the old people. You better be careful with that. You see, the bigger name you got, the more responsibility you got. You better be careful. I'll tell you one thing. You fall, you go take a lot of little cedars down. With the big oak tree falls, takes a lot of little cedars down. You better be careful. And then Peter was just a stone, but then I see the Savior. And I say also unto thee that thou art Peter, and upon this rock I will build my church, my church, my church. And that word is upon this rock. That word is Petra. It means massive rock. It means a rock with a crag or a split in it. That represents the sufferings of Christ. Let me tell you what the church is built on: Jesus Christ. The church ain't built on prosperity Christianity. The church ain't built on some false doctrine. The church ain't built on what you can get out of it. Life ain't about you, and it ain't about us. It ain't about us. Life's about Him. It's built all on Jesus. Make much of Jesus. Late Dr. Jack Hudson had that sign, I believe, on his pulpit: make much of Jesus. Oh, He's the one we want to make. It ain't about Ricky Cothran. I'm not the hero of every story. No, sir, it's about Christ. And then notice this, and I'm getting ready to close now. Notice the saints. And I say also unto thee that thou art Peter. And upon this rock I build my church. I'm sorry, not the saints, but Satan. Watch this. And the gates of hell shall not prevail against it. Amen. Boy, the devil ain't going to be the conqueror of the church. How about that? Amen. First, I see the scriptures. Amen. And I say also unto thee that thou art Peter. I see the stone. And upon this rock I will build my church. I see the Savior. And then he said, and then I see Satan. And the gates of hell shall not prevail against it. I got news for Satan. I'm not a fool. I'll not raise no railing accusation against the devil. But I got news for him. He ain't going to get the church. Somebody said, the church is going down. No, sir. Now, I know of some local. Well, friend, we come to close the gospel pulpit out for another week, and I praise the Lord for you. Remember, our Share-a-thon continues tomorrow, 8 a.m. to 12 p.m. Eastern. If you could listen on the GBI radio app, or if you're near one of our stations, I hope you'll tune in, and I hope you'll give to the work of God. Well, pray for us, and Lord willing, I'll join you again on Monday. And I praise God for you listening. Be found somewhere in the house of God now on this coming Sunday. And Lord willing, I'll be back at my old home church, the Rhonda Baptist Tabernacle in Rhonda, North Carolina. Going to be doing homecoming this coming Sunday for Brother Josh Blevins and the folk. And I'm looking forward to being there in the Rhonda Baptist Tabernacle, Rhonda, North Carolina on Sunday. God bless you. Thank you for listening. Jesus. Well, friends, I want to thank you for listening to today's Gospel Pulpit radio broadcast. Address your cards and letters to the Gospel Pulpit, Post Office Box 797, Dobson, North Carolina, 27017. I'm Brother Ricky Cothran. I hope you'll tune in again on the same station at the same time for another Gospel Pulpit radio broadcast when we come and dine around the Word of God together. All the time, He who fed the multitudes turned the water into wine to the hungry. You have found the best sound around, WTBI Radio. And I thank God for the lighthouse. I owe my life to Him. Greetings.
1: Greetings in the name of the Lord Jesus Christ. My name is Scott Suttle, the pastor of Lighthouse Baptist Church in Blacksburg, South Carolina. 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As we open the Bible and preach the Word of God, we pray that it'll help your heart as you listen.

0: Thank you, dear friends, for listening today to the Baptist Lighthouse radio program. We continue our thoughts, as we have this week, on the great chapter of Hebrews number 11, which is a great chapter in the Bible on the subject of faith. The Great Hall of Faith. This chapter has much to do concerning men and women, both named and unnamed, that had their faith in God. Now, we have seen earlier, just by way of review, that without faith, it is impossible to please Him. The Bible says that in verse number 6, faith is basically whole soul trust in the Word of God. And thus, someone trusting God with their soul and their eternity. Now, we have looked at several different examples already in the first part of this chapter, and over the past few days have dealt with the man by the name of Abraham. Even yesterday dealt with a little section that deals with his wife by the name of Sarah and her faith in God, that God was faithful who had promised. And thus, she trusted God for that promised seed and that fact that she would have a child. Now, as we move on today, I want to begin reading in verse number 13, and we'll read down through verse number 16 as our text. The Bible says, "These all died in faith, not having received the promises, but having seen them afar off, and were persuaded of them, and embraced them, and confessed that they were strangers and pilgrims on the earth. For they that say such things declare plainly that they seek a country. And truly, if they had been mindful of that country from whence they came out, they might have had opportunity to have returned. But now they desire a better country, that is, an heavenly. Wherefore, God is not ashamed to be called their God, for He hath prepared for them a city." Over the past few broadcasts, we've dealt with the call of Abraham. That was a matter of dependence upon the Lord in a time of uncertainty, a time that was very uncomfortable. But he was unwavering in his faith in the fact that he looked for a city. Yesterday, we dealt with the conception, and it was a matter of deliverance. We saw concerning Sarah and her belief, how that she had doubted, but eventually turned that doubt around because she judged him faithful who had promised. She received strength. She had respect of the scripture that she judged him faithful. So God blessed the faith of Abraham and the faith of Sarah. Now, as we move through verse number 13 and following, we see here the confession. What is that? Well, the Bible says at the end of verse number 13, "and confess that they were strangers and pilgrims on the earth." This is a matter of departure, as Abraham followed what God ordered in his life by faith and let God lead him where he would be led. This was a matter of persuasion. Look, please, with me at the beginning of verse number 13. "These all died in faith, not having received the promises, but having seen them afar off, and were persuaded of them, and embraced them, and confessed that they were strangers and pilgrims." The persuasion of Abraham. We see these promises were yet a great way off. This was something that Abraham had to trust God by faith, these things that God had promised concerning his seed and about a promised land. All of these things were promised to Abraham, but they were yet a long ways off. But the Bible says he was persuaded of them. He believed it as if he already had it because he trusted God by faith. Friend, we may experience things in life that we believe the Bible. You say, preacher, I don't see how God's going to work this and work that in my life. Well, listen, you just keep believing God. You keep trusting God. We have not yet seen heaven. We have not yet experienced a glorified body. We have not yet seen Jesus Christ with these physical eyes. But we trust God by faith when we get saved, and we look for Him. He is that blessed hope. And thank God we have hope in Christ. And although we may not have laid our physical eyes on the very promises of God to us, we believe them by faith, trusting God at His Word. Now the Bible says here, concerning not only the persuasion of Abraham, the fact that he was persuaded and embraced these promises, we see the position of Abraham. They confess that they were strangers and pilgrims. You say, what is a pilgrim? By definition, a pilgrim is a wanderer, a traveler, a temporary resident. And thus was the position of Abraham upon this earth. This earth was not his home. He was just passing through. And friend, we sing about that. We declare that today in these days that we live, that we are strangers to this world. We are pilgrims just passing through. We're just on our way until we get to the house, our home in heaven. Amen. And thank God we're walking by faith. Then let's look at this in the text today. I want you to see the possibilities. The possibilities that Abraham saw. The Bible says in verse 14, for they that say such things declare plainly that they seek a country. And truly, if they had been mindful of that country from whence they came out, they might have had opportunity to have returned. The possibilities that Abraham had in his heart and his mind was that there was better things yet to come. Listen, that is a walk of faith. By faith, we consider what lies ahead. Thank God there is a home in heaven. There is an eternity with Jesus Christ. There is eternity with loved ones and friends that have gone on before. Friend, there is no way in this world I would want to look back to the things that have been left behind. This world behind me, amen. The cross before me. This world behind me. A heavenly home, amen, ahead of me. Now, verse number 15, as we read a moment ago, and truly, if they had been mindful of that country from whence they came out, they might have had opportunity to have returned. But now they desire a better country. Notice that word, better. It's a good study in the Word of God, which we won't take time to today, but the times in the Bible the word better is mentioned, in particular in the book of Hebrews, and worthy of your study to consider those better things. And here is one of those better things, a better country that lies ahead, the possibilities of what Abraham considered as he walked by faith. And now I want to mention this, and we'll try to wrap things up with this today in this message on the confession of Abraham, that he confessed that they were strangers and pilgrims on the earth. We saw the persuasion and the position. We saw the possibilities. And now I want you to notice the preparation. What is that? The Bible says in verse 16, but now they desire a better country, that is an heavenly, wherefore God is not ashamed to be called their God. I'm glad God's not ashamed of us. You should not be ashamed of the Lord. You ought to be glad that you're saved. You ought to be thankful that you have a home in heaven. You ought to be thankful to be called a Christian. Listen, there may be evil men and women in this world that speak against God and speak against you and your Christian life. You may have family members that have turned against God and give you down the road for all that you do in living for Jesus. Listen, don't be discouraged. Lift up your head. Listen, look unto the Lord Jesus Christ. You have your faith in God. God's not ashamed of you. Don't be ashamed of Him. Be thankful for what God's done for you. The Bible says He's not ashamed to be called their God, for He hath prepared for them a city. Here's the preparation. God has been making preparation. John chapter number 14 speaks of God and what He's done in preparing for us a home in heaven. John chapter 14, verse number 1. Let not your heart be troubled. Ye believe in God, believe also in me. In my Father's house are many mansions. If it were not so, I would have told you. I go to prepare a place for you. And if I go and prepare a place for you, I will come again and receive you unto myself, that where I am, there ye may be also. God is preparing for us a place in heaven. Thank God for the preparation of the Lord in anticipation of His bride, of His children, as the Word of God calls us that are born again. He is anticipating our coming home. He's prepared for them a city. We see the desire of the hearts of God's people. We also see the delight of God in preparing the place for the children of God. Friend, we're walking in this life by faith. We live by faith, not by sight. And we're trusting God by faith as Abraham was as he walked in that earthly sojourn and earthly time upon this earth. And one day, we as Abraham will be at home with the Lord, and we will be with God forever. What great promises in the Word of God for those who live by faith. Friend, we hope you'll join us again on Monday as we continue this great study in the Word of God on Hebrews chapter number 11, a great chapter in the Bible. That's all the time we have today. May the Lord richly bless you, is our prayer.
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I'm your host, Pastor Bill South. Today on With Calvary in View, we're going over the mending of the memorial. The Lord is cleansing the temple in John chapter number 2, verses 12 through 22. Because of the money changers setting everything up, and they had made his father's house a house of merchandise. And by making his father's house a house of merchandise, they were charging usury to the Jewish people. But not only that, these religious leaders were also inflating the costs of many of those who would be coming in to purchase sacrifices to offer on the day of Passover. And on top of that, they were offering things that were not qualified to be a sacrifice for the Lord's Passover. And so therefore, there were a lot of things that were happening behind the scenes. As a result, the Lord goes in to establish his authority over the church, over the temple, in order to cleanse the temple so that the people would not be taken advantage of. Now, when we read this account of the cleansing of the temple, which I think is the first cleansing of the temple when he establishes his authority right at the beginning of his ministry, we see that there are some things that really doesn't fit the idea of who Jesus Christ was. And oftentimes we have in our minds an idea about who the Lord is, which is not in agreement with the Bible picture of who the Lord is. One of the things that stands out as different is the use of physical force, the using of the whip, the turning over the tables, the running out of all of the animals, and so on. The use of physical force seems to go against the picture and the idea that we have of the Lord. Not only that, the display of emotional anger. We see his human side in this, because this is not just anger, it's righteous indignation, because they are abusing and polluting the house of God. And then his attitude of spiritual intolerance. He doesn't seem to put up with the wrongs that are taking place. And all of these things go against the model or the idea of what we think about the Lord Jesus Christ. So why was he showing the emotional anger? Why was he using or demonstrating the physical force? Well, I think there's several reasons that we could derive from this, and Lord willing, we'll get into that today. So if you can, let's get our Bibles. Let's go over to John chapter number 2, and let's see the mending of the memorial. In the meantime, it is Friday, and Lord willing, the Lord's Day will be here soon. And if you do not have a church home that you regularly attend, we'd love to invite you into our services on the Lord's Day. Sunday school is at 10, church is at 11, our evening service is at 6 p.m., and we'd love to have you join us as we gather together to worship the Lord and study the Word of God. If you need transportation, please feel free to contact us and let us know, and we can arrange that for you at no cost. All right, let's look at the mending of the memorial in John chapter number 2 and see what the Lord does to set things right.

According to John chapter number 2 and verse number 12, after the wedding feast at Cana, the Lord went down to Capernaum with his mother and his brethren and his disciples, and they stayed there not many days, the Bible says. But in verse number 13, the Bible says, and the Jews' Passover was at hand, and Jesus went up to Jerusalem and found in the temple those that sold oxen and sheep and doves and the changers of money sitting. And when he had made a scourge of small cords, he drove them all out of the temple, and the sheep and the oxen, and poured out the changers' money, and overthrew the tables. Now this, of course, goes totally against the idea that most people have of the Lord Jesus Christ. But I think when we see this, this righteous indignation, it lets us know that not only is God love, but God is holy. And he does not tolerate religious pride any more than he tolerates human pride on any scale. And he does not like the idea of people being taken advantage of in the name of God, because the Lord does not take advantage of people. The Lord will be a debtor to no man. He will always give you more than you give him, and he will always be just in his judgment. And the Lord is being just in his judgment here, because after he overthrows the tables, he said unto them that sold doves, and doves were used in the Passover for the poorest of people. And he says, take these things hence, make not my Father's house a house of merchandise. So we're looking at individuals in the name of religion who are taking advantage of the poor. And the Bible specifically forbids that in the book of Proverbs in particular, and even in the law. And here they are taking advantage of the poorest people in order to give them something to offer at the Passover. Now, when we see this happening, the Lord uses, as we said earlier, the physical force, the emotional anger, and the spiritual intolerance. He does all that. But why was the Lord so upset? What was causing the Lord to be so upset about this situation? Well, I think there's several reasons. Number

But they could purchase sacrifices at the house of God, and so they could come in and they could spend their money and make it as easy on themselves as possible. They had no other investment other than a little bit of money involved in the sacrifice or the worship of God. There was no personal investment involved in this. So they were doing two things. They were, first of all, making convenience of their religion, but they were also making a religion of their convenience. They were making it easy for them to observe their religion, and then they were superseding their convenience over any type of religious activity that they might have in serving the Lord. And so we have this issue that is there. We have this issue of laziness, not just on the part of those who were taking advantage of the people. I'll say more about that in a minute, but also on the part of the people. The people had become lazy, and they were looking for the convenient way to worship God in order that they might be able to still do their religious duty and not be inconvenienced in any way. But not only that, it was also exploitation. The priests and the money changers were taking advantage of the people. So as to say that in order to get close to God, it takes money. They were teaching the people that in order for them to have a closer relationship with God, they were going to have to spend more money and buy bigger things in order to be close to God. Now, unfortunately, this is not true, because we know that from the story of the woman with the two mites, the widow with the two mites. She gave all of her living. She gave everything that she had, but it wasn't nearly as much as what the other people were giving. And we see that idea in our society today with the prosperity gospel, that those who are wealthy are those who are closest to God. But wealth is not the barometer for our relationship with God. The Pharisees were some of the wealthiest people. Nicodemus was either the third or the fifth wealthiest man in the nation, and yet he didn't know God, and he wasn't any closer to God, even though he was a religious leader. But these spiritual leaders were taking advantage of the people, trying to get them to spend more in order that they might be closer to God. Another reason might be nationalism. The court of the Gentiles was an area that allowed outsiders to come before the Lord. They were not allowing the place of prayer for all nations to be utilized. And so therefore, it was only Jewish people that were really allowed to come in. And we have to ask ourselves, am I concerned that others should worship God and come near to Him? Or am I only interested that my kind can do that? And as well, there was misappropriation. They had turned the house of God into a place of merchandise and personal profit. We have to recognize that everything in our life must be sacred, even our outer courtyards. And this concerns the life that we live all week. It must be a place of worship at all times, and the house of God was not a place of worship. So with these things in mind, it could have been any of these things. It could have been laziness. It could have been exploitation. It could have been nationalism. It could have been misappropriation. It could have been a lot of things that caused the Lord to demonstrate His anger. Now, Lord willing, next week we'll pick up here, but I want us to think about this. If the Lord cleansed the temple for these reasons, are there areas in my life of laziness, of exploitation, of nationalism, of misappropriation, using my temple for my own personal benefit as opposed to be a blessing to others and to God? We must be careful to make sure that we are not serving God strictly out of convenience and only out of what benefits us. And we have to be careful that we are satisfied with just our crowd. We need to reach out and tell people about the Lord. And our lives should be used as a testimony for the glory of God, lest the Lord come in and cleanse our temple. Now, Lord willing, we'll pick up on this next week. But in the meantime, I'd like to end the broadcast by saying happy anniversary to my wife. I thank God for my wife. We've been married for 39 years today, and the Lord has blessed me with
the greatest

0: wife and the greatest pastor's wife a man could ever have. I'm so thankful for the opportunity to be able to serve with her, and it's such a great honor and a great blessing to be able to serve with her and to serve with our children. Just what a blessing it is to be saved by the grace of God. Everything that I have is because of God's grace, and my wife is my greatest treasure. I praise the Lord for her, and I end the broadcast by saying happy anniversary, and thank you for being my wife.
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0: 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If you would like to contact us or would like more information about Pleasant View Baptist Church, our mailing address is 110 Old Rutherford Road, Taylor, South Carolina, 29687. 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

0: Hello, friends. This is Rudy Smith, the pastor of Mount Sinai Baptist Church, inviting you to listen for the next 15 minutes to Sounds from Sinai, a radio ministry of the Mount Sinai Baptist Church here in Pickens, South Carolina.
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0: And welcome to the broadcast today. We'll begin our program with a song from one of our services. Our choir comes around and sings for us, I Know the Peace Speaker. Hoping to be a blessing to you as they sing.

0: Amen. Thank you, choir, for that wonderful message and song. And now for today's message, take your Bible and turn with us to the book of Deuteronomy, chapter 4 and verse 29. We want to bring a conclusion of our message today entitled, Escaping Captivity. Let me say a word about the context of verse 29. Israel has sinned. God has brought judgment and chastisement upon them. Verse 27, He scattered them among the nations. But verse 29 gives us a promise to the people while they're in captivity, what they might do, and what a precious promise it is. Listen to it. But if from thence thou shalt seek the Lord thy God, thou shalt find him, if thou seek him with all thy heart and with all thy soul. So we're taking this text and preaching on escaping captivity. Now, I know that that particular passage of Scripture was directly spoken to Israel. And while they was in the promised land, if they forgot God and turned back to idolatry, God swore unto them that he'd bring judgment upon them and scatter them. And he did just that, but he also gave them a promise, a means of repentance, a way to get back to God when they were so backslid and so escaping captivity. But listen, there's a message here for us in this dispensation. In fact, all these things were written for our learning. And there's a message for Christians who backslide and get entangled and in bondage in this world. I want to tell you, you can escape captivity, and the prescription is right here in this text. Well, as we've expounded here, we mentioned, number one, a place to escape from. Verse 29, but if from thence a place of bondage, place of captivity, chastisement, being backslid. Wouldn't you like to escape from that? Well, you can, but if from thence, a place to escape from. Secondly, there's a person to entreat. But if from thence thou shalt seek the Lord thy God. He's what you need. You don't need the counselors of men. You need God. You don't need to go through this rehabilitation treatment or this clinic or this seminar. What you need is God. He's the one you need to seek if you're in bondage and backslid. And then not only a place to escape from, a person to entreat, but there's a privilege to encounter. He said, if you seek him, thou shalt find him. Thank God, thou shalt find him. The privilege to encounter God. What a privilege to find the Lord. Seek you the Lord while he may be found. What a privilege to experience God and be delivered and rescued from a backslidden state and condition, delivered out of bondage and delivered to liberty. Well, the privilege to encounter. And then finally, we end with this, and we brought this out yesterday as we right before we left the air. There's prerequisites that enable. Prerequisites that enable. Now, twice in this verse 29, the word if. The first if, there must be a seeking. But if from thence thou shalt seek. But the second if thou seek him with all thy heart and with all thy soul, there must be sincerity, wholehearted, serious, sincere, singular, specific. Man, you've got, that's a prerequisite. I'm telling you, that's a condition you must meet if you're going to be delivered and escape from captivity. Well, we'll conclude the message now as we join the services by way of recording live at Mount Sinai Baptist Church.
1: You wallowed long enough in captivity and spiritual weakness. Won't you rise up and seek God and get out of that mess? He's the only one that can deliver you. So there must be a seeking. That's a prerequisite. If they seek. But there's also there must be sincerity. The second if of this verse. Thou shalt find him. Now this next word is so important. Thou shalt find him. What's it say? If. There's a condition to be met. A prerequisite, if you please. If thou seek him with all thy heart and with all thy soul. Prerequisites that enable us to escape captivity. There must be seeking. Number two, there must be sincerity.
2: Right.
1: Can't be no half-hearted, half-baked repentance or just running down here and dry and say, I'm sorry. No, not heart's not in it. so much half-hearted service is killing us and robbing us of power, half-hearted dedication. Oh, man, God commands us to love Him with all our heart, to serve Him with all our heart. And our hearts are divided, and we're double-hearted at times. And we got our heart set on this world. You can't have your heart set on this world and set on God at the same time. It's either God or the world. That's exactly right. If your heart's set on the world, you're snared and in captivity. If you want to get out of that, you're going to have to seek God. And you'll find Him if, I said, you'll find Him if you seek Him with all your heart and with all your soul. So if you're going to seek Him with all your heart and soul, that means you're going to have to let go of some things. You're going to have to let go of that you're holding on to is keeping you away from God. You got to turn your back on that, whatever that is that's robbed you of the victory. And you have to seek God with all your soul if you want to escape captivity. Who am I talking to today? I want to ask you today, are you not tired of being captive to the enemy? Wouldn't you like to have that liberty and freedom in the Holy Ghost? The message the Lord put on my heart, a simple little verse, escaping captivity. And you come to seek God, if you want God to live you, if you want to find Him, you say, I want to find Him. You can find Him, saint of God. You can, no matter how bad you've been, how awful and terrible you've done, you can find Him if you seek Him with all your heart. Now that involves seriousness. We're too flippant in our praying, in our worship, in our service of God.
3: Yes, sir.
1: And I've always found out when I really got serious with God, got down to business with God, He'd always get down to business with me. That involves not only serious, but sincere, pure. You mean it. It ain't just something you're saying, but you really mean it. That involves singular, not split between two issues. You're not halt between two opinions. You want God and Him alone. Also involves being specific. God, I'm in a mess, and I need You. Would you like to escape captivity today? Well, as God's servant, I've given you the word. Hope to the Lord that He'll grant somebody today repentance so they might recover themselves and be delivered from captivity. Let's stand for prayer. Our Father, in the lovely name of the Lord Jesus, I pray that You'll take this word, this message that You give me, and sink it deep in the hearts and make the application. I've given what You said to give, and I don't know who that's here today that has need of it, but I know, God, You know. And I pray the Holy Ghost to take the word and, God, give grace and recover, Lord, in repentance. And God, do a work as only You can. Maybe somebody's here today for the very first time. Never have been here, but they came here today because God had a message for them. I pray You get a hold of them. And God, they'd seek Your face in this old-fashioned altar. God, help them. There might be a lost soul here today without Christ. We pray, God, somehow or another they'd come and cry for mercy. Oh, God, deal with their heart. They really are captive by the devil. No way for them to get out except to God. They must come. Lord, draw them by Your power and deliver them, we pray. Seek them out today, Lord, and bring them in. Have Your way now as we sing and draw. May Your work be done in this invitation. In Jesus' name, amen.

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Please join us again next week, Monday through Friday, for another Sounds from Sinai radio broadcast. Now, if you'd like a copy of today's message in its entirety, then simply write us here at Mount Sinai Baptist Church, 830 Country Club Road, Pickens, South Carolina, zip 29671. And please include when you write the date of this program and the call letters of this radio station. That address again, Mount Sinai Baptist Church, 830 Country Club Road, Pickens, South Carolina, zip 29671. And now until we meet again next week on the broadcast, this is Pastor Rudy Smith saying, may the Lord bless you, is our prayer.

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1: With SRN News, I'm Bob Agnew in Washington. A victory for President Trump's efforts to create greater election integrity. The High Court is allowing states to resume using a federal tool to check voter eligibility before the midterms. The emergency ruling lifts a lower court's restrictions for now on the program called Systematic Alien Verification for Entitlements, or SAVE. The Department of Homeland Security tool has been a central pillar of the president's effort to crack down on non-citizens voting. A federal judge had blocked its use, though, saying SAVE violates voter privacy. The nation's cybersecurity agency has released an election infrastructure security plan, but it does come just 40 days before those midterm elections.
2: The U.S. Cybersecurity and Infrastructure Security Agency was founded 8 years ago to help alert state and local election officials to potential threats from foreign governments. It's now issued its plan for the November midterms, laying out potential threats and listing services it can offer to protect the vote. But after the Trump administration gutted the agency last year, election officials are calling the plan both inadequate and late. Nevada Secretary of State Cisco Aguilar, a Democrat, says for them to come in 5 weeks before the election, yeah, nice effort. I'm Ben Thomas.
1: President Trump sounding extremely optimistic as he weighs in on his meeting with the Chinese president on his social media page. We get more details from correspondent Laura Winters.
3: The president taking to his Truth Social page, writing that he discussed AI at great length with the Chinese president. Trump saying, like almost everyone else, he seemed to like calling the poorly and inaccurately named artificial intelligence to a far more accurate and important name, super intelligence. That would be super. Everyone last night agreed also.
1: As correspondent Laura Winters on Wall Street, the Dow is up 414 points. This is SRN News.
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1: He's gracious, but he's also righteous. Sin must be paid for. Sin must be punished. The wages of sin is death. The soul that sinneth, it shall die. But the righteous God in his grace and the righteous God in his mercy sent a substitute to die for my sin, the Lord Jesus Christ.
2: America needs the Lord. Please join us at Tabernacle Baptist Church as we seek his face for a genuine revival meeting. Coming up on October the 5th through the 7th, we will have Dr. James Knox preaching from the Good Word of God. We will also have uplifting music as we worship our Savior Jesus Christ. Again, that's Monday through Wednesday, October the 5th, 6th, and 7th at 7 p.m. at Tabernacle Baptist Church in Greenville, South Carolina. Our pastor, Dr. Doug Benton, and the congregation looks forward to seeing you there.
1: I am truly, truly thankful. I can bring all my cares to the Lord. But I really should remember he's the Lord. I am truly thankful I can come boldly to the throne of grace, but I should remember it's a throne.

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1: 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Currently, it is 76 degrees outside with fair skies. Tonight, clear with a low around 51 degrees. And on Saturday, sunny with a high near 81. Saturday night, mostly clear with a low around 51 degrees. And Sunday, sunny with a high near 82. And we will have light and variable winds through the weekend. Coming up at 4 o'clock is the Fellowship broadcast with the afternoon prayer time at 4:15. 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
1: 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Our pastor is William Burroughs. He's heard every Wednesday on this program. Welcome into the Friday edition of the Fellowship Broadcast. Been a wonderful week, and thank you for being a part of each day at this time. We come with you with the radio voice of the Fellowship Tract League. What a blessing it is to be along with you. The director of the Tract League, Brother John Brown, will be along with us here in just a little bit, reading tract number 134, You Have God's Word on It. He'll be along with us here in just a little bit. Want to encourage you to go by our website, fellowshiptractleague.org, and there on the homepage is an unreached people group. And today, the Pashtun people of southeast of Afghanistan, 4,279,000 people, and as far as we know, that they are an unreached people group. And there's a thing there when you can click on that, there'll be a picture of those people and a place where people say that they're praying. And as of my reading this, 1,535 people have said that they are praying. I encourage you to go by, make it a regular habit, and it will keep in front of your mind people that need prayer and people that need the Lord. So I encourage you to do that, and I believe it'll be a help to you. Brother John Brown will be along with us reading tract number 134, right after this letter from a life that's been changed by the power of a gospel tract.
2: Tract number 109 says, "Eternal life is a free gift." By the way, we want to mention when you hear the tracts mentioned on the broadcast, they can be ordered free of charge from the Fellowship Tract League. The addresses will be given again at the end of the broadcast. And ask for a sample packet. There's about 90 different English tracts, and then also we print in about 90 different languages. So this letter from Alex in Pennsylvania, he sent back tract number 109, Eternal Life is a Free Gift. My name is Alexander. I am 19 years old, and I am at a juvenile treatment center. I just got this tract given to me, Eternal Life is a Free Gift, and I asked Jesus to come into my heart. I read it, and I wanted to say thanks, and yes, He is my Savior. I sincerely prayed for God, asking Him to save me. I read the Bible a lot now, and I go to Bible study every Sunday, and I pray regular. What a blessing to hear that. 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All tracts are sent free as the Lord provides. 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Box 164, Lebanon, Ohio, 45036. Thank you for giving to help us reach those who have never heard the gospel.
3: Hello, this is John Brown for the Fellowship Tract League. Today I'm going to be reading tract number 134, titled You Have God's Word on It, and on the front is a picture of an open Bible. The bad news: you are a sinner. You have God's Word on it. As it is written, there is none righteous, no, not one. Romans 3, verse 10. For all have sinned and come short of the glory of God. Romans 3, verse 23. You will die and be cast into the lake of fire because of your sin. You have God's Word on it. For the wages of sin is death. Romans 6, verse 23a. And death and hell were cast into the lake of fire. This is the second death. And whosoever was not found written in the book of life was cast into the lake of fire. Revelation 20, verses 14 and 15. You cannot save or help yourself. You have God's word on it. Not of works, lest any man should boast. Ephesians 2, verse 9. But we are all as an unclean thing, and all our righteousnesses are as filthy rags. Isaiah 64, verse 6a. So then it is not of him that willeth, nor of him that runneth, but of God that showeth mercy. Romans 9, verse 16. The good news. God does not want you to perish. You have God's word on it. The Lord is not slack concerning his promise, as some men count slackness, but is long-suffering to usward, not willing that any should perish, but that all should come to repentance. 2 Peter 3, verse 9. Who will have all men to be saved and to come unto the knowledge of the truth? 1 Timothy 2, verse 4. God has provided the only way to be saved from hell. You have God's word on it. For God so loved the world that he gave his only begotten Son, that whosoever believeth in him should not perish, but have everlasting life. John 3, verse 16. This is a faithful saying and worthy of all acceptation, that Christ Jesus came into the world to save sinners. 1 Timothy 1, verse 15a. Neither is there salvation in any other, for there is none other name under heaven given among men whereby we must be saved. Acts 4, verse 12. God saves you forever when you trust Jesus Christ. You have God's word on it. But the gift of God is eternal life through Jesus Christ our Lord. Romans 6, verse 23b. And this is the record that God hath given to us, eternal life, and this life is in his Son. 1 John 5, verse 11. And I give unto them eternal life, and they shall never perish, neither shall any man pluck them out of my hand. John 10, verse 28. It is your decision. You must turn from your way and completely trust Jesus Christ to save you. You have God's word on it. Let the wicked forsake his ways, and the unrighteous man his thoughts, and let him return unto the Lord, and he will have mercy upon him, and to our God, for he will abundantly pardon. Isaiah 55, verse 7. Believe on the Lord Jesus Christ, and thou shalt be saved. Acts 16, verse 31. But to him that worketh not, but believeth on him that justifieth the ungodly, his faith is counted for righteousness. Romans 4, verse 5. Jesus saith unto him, I am the way, the truth, and the life. No man cometh unto the Father but by me. John 14, verse 6. In Titus 1, verse 2, the Bible says that God cannot lie. Will you take him at his word and ask Jesus Christ to save you? If you will accept Jesus Christ as your Savior, please pray this prayer or one similar to it. Dear Heavenly Father, I know I am a sinner and I need your forgiveness.

0: believe what God has promised in his word, that if thou shalt confess with thy mouth the Lord Jesus, and shalt believe in thine heart that God hath raised him from the dead, thou shalt be saved. Romans 10, verse 9. If you reject Jesus Christ, you also have God's word on it. He that believeth not is condemned already, because he hath not believed in the name of the only begotten Son. John 3, verse 18b. Please don't reject the gospel. Trust Christ today. And friend, if you have accepted Christ as your Savior after hearing this track, we would love for you to write to us and let us know. And again, if you want to place an order for this track, it has been track 134, titled You Have God's Word on It. God bless you and have a good day.
1: 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This is Bruce DeLange signing off with this thought. I'm on my way to heaven and enjoying the journey. Are you?

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The Bible reminds us that God is near to all who call upon Him in truth. What a great comfort it is to know that we may come to Him at any time and in any place. Let's pray. Gracious Heavenly Father, we come before You in Jesus' name, grateful for another day You have given us. Thank You for the privilege of joining together in prayer, even over the airwaves. We thank You for each listener. You see every heart and fully understand every need. I want to thank You for another day to serve You, another day to honor and glorify Your name. Thank You, Father, for the day. Lord, please draw our attention to You and quiet the distractions around us. Meet each people, meet each person right where they are. For those who are hurting, bring Your comfort. For those who are dealing with illness, we ask for Your healing hand. For those who feel burdened or weary, renew their strength and fill them with Your peace and hope. Your words remind us to pray for the peace of Jerusalem, and we lift that request to You now. Please provide peace and protection and guide those in leadership as they make decisions concerning Israel. May they act with wisdom and integrity. We also lift up our nation to You. We pray for those who serve and protect, our military, law enforcement officers, and first responders. Watch over them each day. Keep them safe. Give them courage in every situation. Please comfort and strengthen their families as well. Father, we bring before You our president and all who are in positions of authority. Grant them wisdom and discernment to lead rightly. We also remember the churches and the pastors who will be gathering on Sunday. Bless each pastor as he studies Your word and is ready to share it. Give him clarity, boldness, and Your power, and prepare the hearts of those who will hear. Lord, we lift up the ministries of Tabernacle Baptist Church, the Helen Seitler Senior Apartments, the Tabernacle Children's Home, and the New Build Project, Tabernacle Baptist College, Tabernacle Christian Day School, Tabernacle Baptist Missions International, our Christian bookstore, and WTBI Radio. We pray for Pastor and Mrs. Benton. Please encourage them, strengthen them, and continue to bless their faithful service. And now we bring the needs of our listeners before You. A woman undergoing radiation treatments the next few weeks. A man with cancer. A woman with cancer. A woman who is discouraged and has spiritual needs. A woman with painful knee. A family asking wisdom and direction from You. A mother and three children in need of salvation. A daughter-in-law suffering from anxiety. Anne Marie Robertson, who has the flu and is in need of a lung and kidney transplant, please strengthen her body. A woman with cancer and undergoing treatments, and her husband as he cares for her. A mother and children with safety and physical needs. A woman and her family for health needs. A man who has several family members in need of salvation. A pastor with stage 4 colon cancer.
a woman in rehab and is in much pain. A daughter diagnosed with ALS. We're thankful for the safety that you've given to those teachers who were traveling for a teacher conference. Thank you for their safety in returning. A woman with numerous family needs. A man recovering from knee surgery. A woman with cancer traveling for treatment. A man suffering from kidney failure. Listeners with unspoken requests. Families bereaved in the death of a loved one. Listener in hospice care. Those recovering from surgery. Family members with cancer. A nana with cancer. A mother who is in hospice care. Please be with her family. Comfort them. A cousin with cancer. A son in need of prayer. A lady who is very ill and in the hospital. Thank you for the recovery that she is making. A brother and a grandson. A lady needing physical strength. WTBI Share-a-thon coming up the second week of November. A friend with total knee replacement. A lady with car trouble. The flooding in Ohio and those who are affected. A brother needing strength. A granddaughter with stomach issues. And a listener with physical needs. Friends and family in need of salvation. And those who have been saved but are not living for you. Heavenly Father, we ask that you bring them back to you. Thank you for always hearing us. Thank you for working in ways that are best. Help us to trust you more fully each day. Guide our steps. And help us to live in a way that reflects you to others. In Jesus' name we pray. Amen. As we continue our time together, let's turn our hearts to the Word of God. Psalm 27 is a psalm of confidence and trust in the Lord. In it, David reminds us that no matter what we face, God is our light, our salvation, and our strength. As you listen, allow these verses to encourage you to rest in the Lord's faithfulness and find peace in His presence. The Lord is my light and my salvation. Whom shall I fear? The Lord is the strength of my life. Of whom shall I be afraid? When the wicked, even mine enemies and my foes, came upon me to eat up my flesh, they stumbled and fell. Though an host should encamp against me, my heart shall not fear. Though war should rise against me, in this will I be confident. One thing have I desired of the Lord, that will I seek after, that I may dwell in the house of the Lord all the days of my life, to behold the beauty of the Lord and to inquire in his temple. For in the time of trouble he shall hide me in his pavilion. In the secret of his tabernacle shall he hide me. He shall set me up upon a rock. And now shall mine head be lifted up above mine enemies round about me. Therefore will I offer in his tabernacle sacrifices of joy. I will sing, yea, I will sing praises unto the Lord. Hear, O Lord, when I cry with my voice. Have mercy also upon me, and answer me. When thou saidst, seek ye my face, my heart said unto thee, thy face, Lord, will I seek. Hide not thy face far from me, put not thy servant away in anger. Thou hast been my help, leave me not, neither forsake me, O God of my salvation. When my father and my mother forsake me, then the Lord will take me up. Teach me thy way, O Lord, and lead me in a plain path because of mine enemies. Deliver me not over unto the will of mine enemies, for false witnesses are risen up against me, and such as breathe out cruelty. I had fainted unless I had believed to see the goodness of the Lord in the land of the living.
Wait on the Lord. Be of good courage, and he shall strengthen thine heart. Wait, I say, on the Lord. What a wonderful reminder that the Lord is our refuge and our hope. Psalm 27 encourages us to wait on the Lord, to be of good courage, and to trust him even in uncertain times. May these truths stay with you throughout the rest of your day and the rest of your weekend, strengthening your faith and drawing you closer to him.

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May the Lord give you peace and strength as you go through the rest of your day. 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

0: This is the Gospel Hour, making known to this nation the gospel of Jesus Christ. 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
1: Hello, everyone, and welcome to the Gospel Hour. I'm David Green, director of the Gospel Hour, inviting you to stay tuned with us for the next 30 minutes as we bring you another beautiful song today and wind down this week's installments in our series of messages on the cross of Christ, as preached and taught by my late father, Dr. Oliver B. Green. The series will continue next week, Monday through Friday. But right now, let's hear that great song, Holy, Holy, Holy. And after that, Dr. Green.

0: And now, here with our message, Oliver B. Green.
1: Lead us, our Father, as we open thy word today to study, O God, direct us by the Spirit. And may souls be born again in Jesus' name. Amen. There are seven prepositions found in the New Testament in association with the death of Jesus on the cross. Now, I am not a Greek scholar. I'm going to spell these definitions. The first one, P-E-R-I. This is the English spelling of the Greek. P-E-R-I. Number two is H-U-P-E-R. Number three is A-N-T-I. Number four is D-I-A. We've studied that one. And the one we're going to study today is E-I-S. And then the next one is E-N, and the next one is S-U-N, as our son. Now, these seven prepositions are used in connection with the death of Jesus, and they describe what he accomplished and what we have and possess and will have and possess by means of, that is, through his death on the cross. Now, today, I'm going to give to you verses that have in them, that is, in the verse, you find this little E-I-S. Now, this preposition denotes motion into any place or thing. That is, we have in Hebrews 9:24, we have an illustration. Christ is not entered into, now the Greek is E-I-S, into the holy place made with hands, but into, and it's E-I-S again, heavens have now to appear in the presence of God for us. Now, when we apply this little Greek word to the death of Jesus or to the cross, we see two things. There are two things that we automatically see in the verses. Number one, Christ approaching the place of his death and entering into all the sufferings that such a death demanded. Now, I want to emphasize that. The first thing we see, Christ entering or approaching, that is, every step he made from the day he was born until he said it is accomplished, he was approaching. Every step led him one step nearer the one thing he came to do, to die. So we see Christ approaching the place of his death and entering into all the sufferings that his death for sin demanded. Now remember, he paid the debt. And then, the second thing, we see the benefit into which he now brings us by means of, that is, as the result of his death on the cross. Now, the first one that I want us to notice, the first verse is in Hebrews chapter 9 and verse 26. And we have stated here clearly the purpose of Calvary, the purpose of the death of Jesus on the cross. Hebrews 9 and verse 26. For then must he often have suffered since the foundation of the world. But now once in the end of the world, watch it, once, never to be repeated, in the end of the world, hath he appeared to put away sin by the sacrifice of himself. Now let me show you something that you do not see on the surface. You must look below the surface, beneath the surface. You must allow the Spirit, and by the way, if you read 1 Corinthians 2:10, God makes known to us all things by means of, that is, through the Holy Spirit. And that's the little preposition, D-I-A, by means of. So if you will allow the Holy Spirit to let you see beneath the surface, you see here that Jesus did not appear to take away S-I-N-S, plural. We have more sins. I'm talking about various kinds of sins. We have new sins the same root, the same tree, but a different fruit. Now, we have more sins and varied sins today than we had when Jesus came almost 2,000 years ago. But you notice the word is S-I-N. He came to put away sin. He did what he came to do, therefore he put away sin. What sin did he put away? John said, "Behold the Lamb of God which taketh away the sin," S-I-N. It is not S-I-N-S. Many people read that S-I-N-S. I've seen it in books, S-I-N-S, but in the Bible it is S-I-N, sin. John said he has come to take away the sin. What sin? He came to declare God. And in John 3:18, he that believeth is not condemned, he that believeth not is condemned. And then the last part of the verse tells us why. Because he hath not believed in the name of the only begotten Son of God. Now, the sin that Jesus came to take away was the sin of unbelief. He came that all men might believe. He came that all men might believe. Now, if you'll read in John 16, we read that when the Spirit is come, verses 7, 8, 9, when the Spirit come, he will reprove the world of sin, S-I-N, not S-I-N-S, but S-I-N. Sin, singular. And then we read of sin because they believe not on me. I suppose I'd better give you the exact reference. It is John 16, I'm turning. And verse 8, when he is come, he will reprove the world of S-I-N, sin. And then we read in verse 9 of sin, S-I-N, because they believe not on me. Not of sin because they get drunk. Not of sin because they kill somebody. Not of sin because they take God's name in vain. But of sin because they believe not. Believe not. Believe not. Listen, beloved. All in this world that you need do to spend eternity in hell is to refuse to believe on Jesus. Just refuse to believe on him. That's all the sin you need commit. The sin of unbelief has sent every soul to hell that is there, and every soul that will go because of the sin of unbelief. So, Jesus came from the Father's bosom into the world to put away sin. To put away sin, how? By the sacrifice, or through the sacrifice, of himself. By the sacrifice, by means of. Let me read the verse one more time. For then must he often have suffered since the foundation of the world, but now, once in the end of the world, hath he appeared to put away sin by the sacrifice of himself. Now, Jesus left the Father's bosom, and in one giant step, he stepped to this earth, born of the Virgin, and he came born to die. It was all settled before the Holy Ghost overshadowed Mary, and she conceived in her womb and brought forth Jesus. It was all settled. He came to put away sin. All right. Now look, if you will, at Colossians 1 and verse 20. Colossians 1 and verse 20. We read these enlightening words. I read them the other day, but there is a different thing that I want you to see today, a different truth. And having made peace, that's what I talked about the other day, through, that is, by means of the blood of his cross, by him, to reconcile all things unto himself, by him, I say, whether they be things in earth or things in heaven. Reconciliation is by and through the death of Christ. Now, let me take you back, if you will, to the Garden of Eden. And you see Adam hiding in the trees, and you hear God calling, "Adam, where art thou?" When Adam got in trouble, he didn't say, "God, where art thou?" Are you listening, beloved? God could send you and me to hell and still be God and still be just and still be holy. Adam did not say, "Where art thou, God?" He didn't say, "Come to the rescue, dear God." No, it was God who came. It was God who sought. It was God who called. It was God who questioned Adam, and it was God who led him up to the door of reconciliation, and it was God who provided the sacrifice, that is, the skins through or by means of the blood of innocent animals. And reconciliation is to bring back into harmony. Jesus came to this earth to die that man and God might be brought back into harmony one with the other. Hostility began in the Garden of Eden when Adam sinned. Fellowship, harmony was broken, and Jesus came to die to reconcile men to God, to bring back into harmony. All right, now go back to Hebrews again. And in Hebrews 9 and verse 28, Jesus left the Father's bosom, came into the world to put away sin and to reconcile or bring harmony again between God and man. And he did it, now watch this, he did it by an act that only he could perform. Listen. So Christ was once offered. Now this is verse 28, Hebrews 9, 28. So Christ was once offered to bear, B-E-A-R, the sins, S-I-N-S. Now, here we have, not sin, S-I-N. He came to put away sin, S-I-N. He came to bear the sins of many. And unto them that look for him shall he appear the second time without sin, S-I-N, singular, unto salvation. And that's the salvation of the body. Now, I want your undivided attention. Will you please listen to me very carefully? In Hebrews 9:26, put away sin by the sacrifice of himself, S-I-N. In Colossians 1:20, we are reconciled to God by the death of his Son. All right. Jesus came to put away sin. Jesus came to bring reconciliation through death. And Jesus came not only to redeem us and reconcile us, but he came to bear our sins. Now, what do you mean by that, preacher? Well, I'm going to tell you, my friend, I must confess that I have sinned since God saved me. Well, now you say, Brother Green, I didn't know that Christians sin. Well, it is not God's will that we sin, and it is not the joy of God that we sin. No. And God does not want his little children to sin. No, no, no. And real, true, born-again Christians do not enjoy or practice or habitually commit sin. But when we've done our duty, we must say we're unprofitable servants, and to be unprofitable is to come short of God's glory. Now, why am I saying all this? 1 John 2:1, my little children, these things write I unto you, that ye sin not. I don't want you to sin. And if any man sin, we have an advocate with the Father, Jesus Christ the righteous. Now you underline that, Jesus Christ the righteous. I emphasized, and I have many times since I started the series, I have emphasized that righteousness is imputed. You cannot attain righteousness except by imputation. That is, God puts within us, God reckons us righteous when we believe on Jesus. Now listen very carefully. I am redeemed by the blood. I am redeemed by the blood. But dear friends, since God redeemed me, I have failed God. I have come short of the glory of God. To him that knoweth do good and doeth it not, to him it is sin. And I have I know that I've sinned in that respect. And we read that whatsoever is not of faith is sin. And I know there have been times when I didn't exercise faith when I should have, and that's sin. So I have sinned, and I've come short of the glory of God. Now, I need a mediator. I need one to be the propitiation for my sins. Listen. And if any man sin, we have an advocate with the Father, Jesus Christ, the righteous. He is the righteous one. And he is the propitiation for our S-I-N-S, sins. He put away our sin, S-I-N. Now that is settled forever, never to be repeated, once. In the end of the world, Hebrews 9:26, once in the end of the world, but he ever liveth to bear our sins, that is, to take them when we confess them and put them under the blood. Now, what do I mean by that? I mean that if Jesus, our righteous, holy, sinless, blameless high priest, if Jesus did not stand between us and God the Father, we could not see the Father. We would be consumed in the presence of God, because God cannot and does not and will not, nor ever shall God condone any sin, regardless of how insignificant it may seem. Now, you are weak and unworthy. I am weak and unworthy. You are full of faults. I'm full of faults. But Jesus is the faultless one. He is God's righteousness, God's holiness. He is the purity of Almighty God. And he is my mediator, my high priest. He is the propitiation for my sins. He's not only my redeemer. He not only put away my S-I-N, but he bears. Now, I don't mean that he is now bearing in his body. No, I don't mean that at all. But I mean that he is the one that makes intercession. He intercedes to the Father on behalf of poor, weak, unworthy believers like you and me. By means of his death, he not only took away the sin that damns the soul, but he bears, that is, he has borne and he bare our sins. And by means of his death, we are redeemed from sin that would damn us, and we are kept from and delivered from sins through his mediation. He is the mediator. He is the propitiation. He is the great high priest. He is the righteous one. And it's all because of Calvary. That's what he came to do. He left the Father's bosom to do just that. I had hoped to read Romans 6:3, where Paul declares we're baptized into his death. Now, what does that mean? I'll tell you on the next broadcast. I can't even begin it. My time's gone. I never dreamed that my time for the message had gone, but it is. I'll tell you on the next broadcast when the believer is baptized into death. Is it water baptism or what? Now, if you're not born again, if you're not under the blood, give your heart to Jesus. Father, in the name of Jesus and for his sake, honor and glory, save many souls today. Poor, lost religionists and church members, save them through the blood. In Jesus' name, for his sake, honor, and glory, amen.
2: 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I hope you were blessed as you listened to the program today, and I hope that you will tune in each and every time you can, as Dr. Green continues his preaching and wonderful teaching of the Bible. 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And in return, I'm going to send you first the series of messages on the rapture of the church. This is on 10 compact discs, 30 messages in all. Now, we heard this series earlier this year, ending on the day that my dad passed away back in 1976. We've been honoring him all year, and this was the final series that he preached on the radio. And we had a lot of requests for it, and we're so happy to be able to put it in this offer, the Rapture series. Then we have 27 sermons on the Second Coming. This is a softback book, only 40 pages long, so you know these are short sermons. Some of them are, will the church enter or go through the tribulation? Will all the dead be raised at the same time? When will the Antichrist be revealed? And so on. So some great sermons in very short form, right to the point. So to get the Rapture series and the book, just ask for gift offer O and send your gift of at least $30. Here's how to make your donation.
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2: 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I hope you received a blessing today and will tune in again each and every time you can. And so, until next time, may the Lord bless you and keep you in His will.

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1: It's time now for the Victory Pulpit Radio Broadcast, a ministry of Victory Baptist Church in Anderson, South Carolina. 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
2: They've been condemned, but God will tear up that death warrant if they'll trust in Christ, if they'll trust in God. Look at Acts chapter number 26, verse 14. This is the Apostle Paul in his defense before Agrippa, and he's going to give forth a pretty good defense here, and Agrippa's going to end up saying, almost thou persuadest me to be a Christian, although there's no evidence that he ever was saved. But Paul's going to be answering King Agrippa and giving his testimony here. Acts chapter 26, verse number 14. The Bible said, "And when we were all fallen to the earth," Paul speaking here, "I heard a voice speaking unto me and saying in the Hebrew tongue, Saul, Saul, why persecutest thou me? It is hard for thee to kick against the pricks. And I said, Who art thou, Lord? And he said, I am Jesus, whom thou persecutest. But rise and stand upon thy feet, for I have appeared unto thee for this purpose, to make thee a minister and a witness both of these things which thou hast seen, and of those things in which I will appear unto thee, delivering thee from the people and from the Gentiles unto whom now I send thee." Listen now, verse 18. "To open their eyes and to turn them from darkness to light and from the power of Satan unto God, that they may receive forgiveness of sins and inheritance among them which are sanctified by faith that is in me." Verse 18, "to open their eyes and to turn them from darkness to light and from the power of Satan unto God." See, they're lost. That's what he's telling Paul. They're lost. Their eyes must be open to that. They're lost. They're already condemned. Their eyes must be open. "Paul, I'm calling you to go to these Gentiles to help open their eyes, to help present the truth. A sinner does not just repent over his sins. He repents over his lost condition. He repents over his lost condition. He's lost. He's got to repent from that. He's got to say, Lord, I don't want to stay in this condition. I want you to deliver me." And at that point, he can't turn to religion. He can't turn to baptism. He can't turn to good works. None of that will work. He's got to turn to the cross. That's the only provision. And God set it up that way intentionally. They're in darkness. They're lost. They're under the power of Satan. They're lost. Someone has to open their eyes. Beloved, that's why that hyper-believism, some people call it easy believism. I don't like to use that term, because salvation is easy. It's easy. You just trust him and only him. It is easy. But this hyper-believism is dangerous, because it doesn't require a sinner to realize he's lost. There's no repentance in hyper-believism. They don't believe in that. They call that works. They don't believe in requiring a sinner to realize they're lost. They can't get saved until they get lost. The world knows they're sinners. They don't know they're lost. So a sinner must realize they are lost, and that will bring about true repentance. But repentance alone won't save them. You got to have more than that. Look at Acts chapter 20, verse number 21. There's got to be more than just repentance. Repentance is a starting block, but there's got to be more than just repentance. Acts chapter 20, verse number 21. "Testifying both to the Jews and also to the Greeks, repentance toward God and faith toward our Lord Jesus Christ." You got to also have faith. Oh, it takes repentance, but you got to have faith. That brings us to B. A is not just admit you're a sinner, but admit you're a lost sinner and condemned by a holy and righteous God. B, believe on Jesus. That's where faith comes in. Believe on Jesus. Is just simply believing on Jesus enough to be saved? Yes and no. You have to define what it means. Jesus Christ is the most well-known name in all the world. Do you understand that? More people know the name of Jesus than just about any other name. Historically, Jesus, the figure historically, is more well known than any other figure throughout the whole world. But the world is yet lost and going to hell. The world's not saved. Why? They believe on Jesus. Yeah, it's more than just that. It's not just the knowledge of God that the Bible's referring to be saved. That B doesn't represent just the knowledge of God. It's not enough just to receive the knowledge of Jesus in your head. You got to receive the person of Jesus in your heart. Romans 10:9. You know these verses. Look at Romans 10:9. Let's go ahead and start in verse number 8. But what saith it? The word is nigh thee, even in thy mouth and in thy heart. That is the word of faith which we preach. That's what we're talking about, faith. That if thou shalt confess with thy mouth the Lord Jesus, and shalt believe in thine heart that God hath raised him from the dead, thou shalt be saved. With the heart man believeth unto righteousness, and with the mouth confession is made unto salvation. So the Bible says that you've got to confess with thy mouth the Lord Jesus and believe in thine heart. It's not the knowledge of God. It's not the knowledge of God. Yes, you got to receive the knowledge of God. You got to realize Jesus was real. Jesus was God. Jesus hung on the cross of Calvary. Jesus was buried and 3 days later came out of that grave and resurrected in newness of life. We got to realize that. He was the first fruits, and we will, if we're saved, we'll resurrect just like he did. You got to believe in those things. Sure, you got to have faith in that. But you got to trust him in your heart. You can't just believe it in your head. There are people, especially in the South, we knock on their doors all the time. Have you been born again? Yeah. Now tell me about it. How do you know you're born again? How do you know you're going to heaven? I believe in Jesus. Tell me about it. When did you first believe? Oh, I've always believed in Jesus. I was raised up believing in Jesus. You're not saved. Nobody's born physically and saved automatically. Nobody in this world is born physically and automatically saved. Nobody. You got to have some point in time in your life where you put faith and trust in Jesus in your heart. You don't just grow up into Jesus physically as a child. You got to put faith and trust in the Lord Jesus. Ye must be born again, Jesus said, John chapter 3, to Nicodemus, a religious man. You must be born again. You can't just be born once physically and automatically say, my family's always been Christian, so I'm a Christian. You're not saved. You have no evidence of Bible salvation. There must have been a time in your life where you gave your heart and life to Jesus. You believed upon him in faith and everything he did on the cross of Calvary, and you accepted it. And God did a supernatural working in you. 2 Corinthians 5:17. You're a new creature in Christ. So you must receive the person and the work of Jesus Christ. Look at Ephesians chapter 3, verse number 14. For this cause I bow my knees unto the Father of our Lord Jesus Christ, of whom the whole family in heaven and earth is named, that he would grant you according to the riches of his glory to be strengthened with might by his Spirit in the inner man, that Christ may dwell in your, not your minds, that Christ may dwell in your hearts, by faith. Yes, you got to trust by faith. You got to believe by faith. But it's not the knowledge of God in your head. It is the faith of God in your heart. That Christ may dwell in your hearts by faith, that ye being rooted and grounded in love may be able to comprehend with all saints what is the breadth and length and depth and height, and to know the love of Christ which passeth knowledge, that ye might be filled with all the fullness of God. That Christ might dwell in your hearts by faith. Hebrews 3:12, take heed, brethren, lest there be any of you an evil heart of unbelief in departing from the living God. He warns them. I don't want any of you to have an evil heart of unbelief. You've got to trust God by faith in your heart. A sinner must believe on Jesus, but this is not talking about just receiving the knowledge of God. It's receiving the person of God. Philippians 3:10, that I may know it, the gospel? No. That I may know him. That I may know him and the power of his resurrection and the fellowship of his suffering. That I may know him. That's Bible salvation. You could quote scriptures. You could quote the gospel story forwards and backwards. But if you don't know him, you're not going to heaven. Colossians 1:27, Christ in you, the hope of glory. That's your hope, him in you. You got to receive the person of Christ in your heart.

often. I've already read it, Romans 10, 9 and 10. I already read those verses. Confess to Jesus. To be saved, a sinner must confess with his mouth the Lord Jesus. We just read those verses, Romans 10, 9 and 10. That does not mean that you have to pray a prayer with your lips. Does it mean that you have to say a prayer out loud? Confession with the mouth. Confess with thy mouth. That's not talking about repeating a prayer. That's not talking about standing in front of a crowd. That phrase simply means to say the same thing or to be in agreement. That is a phrase in that time period that literally means to say the same thing as another or to be in agreement with another. In this case, he's talking about God. When you confess with your mouth, you're agreeing with God about what he said pertaining to salvation. You're agreeing with God. You're a condemned lost sinner. Yes, Lord, you're right. You're agreeing with God that his son, Jesus Christ, the perfect, sinless Son of God, died on the cross of Calvary for your sins. Yes, God, that's right. I agree with that. And if you'll just receive him in your heart, he'll save you. Yes, God, I agree with that and I want it. That's the confession with the mouth. It's just simply saying the same thing God said, agreeing with God. Yes, Lord, I agree with you. I'm a sinner and I need to be saved and I trust you. That's all it is. You may not even understand doctrine, all there's involved in that. You don't have to. You know, it's just agreeing with God. I'm lost. God, you've shown me the Holy Ghost, and this guy witnessing me has shown me in your word that I'm condemned, I'm lost, I need to be saved, I don't want to go to hell. I know Jesus died on the cross. I know he's the Son of God. I trust him. I don't understand it all, but I trust him. It's done. God does the rest. That's salvation. A, B, and C. It's simple. It's simple. You just simply confess to God and you agree with him. It's simple. And you don't have to confess to anybody else. You don't have to confess to a man. You don't have to confess to anybody else. It's just simply trusting God. Romans 14, 11, for it is written, as I live, saith the Lord, every knee shall bow and every tongue shall confess to God. You don't have to confess to a man. You don't have to confess to the congregation. You don't have to confess to the preacher. That's nothing wrong with doing that, but you don't have to do that to be saved. You were saved before you ever did that. I was saved long before I ever stood before a congregation and testified that I was saved. Long before it. Long before it. You don't have to confess before a congregation or a man, anybody. You just got to confess to God. God, I hear you talking in my heart. I agree with you. I need to be saved. ABCs, I like it, but you need to explain what it means. ABCs, you admit that you're a lost sinner condemned by God. You believe upon Jesus, the Son of the living God, that he died on the cross of Calvary for your sins. And if you just put faith in him and him alone, he'll save you. He'll do a supernatural work in you. He'll save you. And then you confess to God, I agree with you, God. That's it. And that's all you have to get across to the lost soul to present the gospel. Just simply, that's it. I encourage you to take the word of God. Don't just tell them. If you have an opportunity, you can sit down with them, or you can even open your Bible on that porch or across that street or on that job in that break room, and you can take it and say, let me read you a couple of verses here. Just read them those scriptures that God declared what I just declared to you. That's all they got to hear. Once it becomes real to them that that word is true and that they're lost, they'll start listening. You know why they don't want to listen to us? They don't know they're lost. They don't know it. They've been told so long by so many people, well, we're all sinners. God feels kind of sorry for us. He understands. He knows we're all sinners. Just repeat the prayer. And they believed it. And they don't realize that they're condemned before God. God does love us, or he wouldn't send his son to die for us. But he couldn't help it. He had to sign that death warrant. He can't allow our sin to stand in his presence. He can't, beloved. All right, so that's what a sinner must do to be saved. You must admit that you're a lost sinner. Condemned before God. You must believe on Jesus, his cross, and personally place your faith in your heart towards him. You must confess through their mouth, agree with God that you're lost, Jesus is God, and that only through the blood of the cross you can be saved. And at that point, 2 Corinthians 5:17 kicks in. God instantaneously performs a supernatural work in your heart. He promised he would. He's not let one down yet. He performs that supernatural work, and he does all the number of things that the Bible talks about that he does in the heart and life of the believer. He does it instantaneously. Instantaneously. He works it in you when you simply trust him. He does it. He does it. Now, next week, we'll look at the duty of the soul winner. It's our

0: 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If the broadcast has been a blessing, we would like to hear from you. 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Once again, thank you for spending your time with us. 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
1: And thank you so very much for that kind word of introduction. Thanks to each and every one of you for tuning in once again. I am Brother James, and this is the Preaching of the Cross radio broadcast, and we are going to spend the next half an hour studying the pure and perfect Word of God and enjoying together the Bible book of Philippians and chapter number 2. I hope that you can stay with us for the full half an hour. I hope you can follow along with you in the Bible. With us in the Bible, if at all possible, we are going to try our very, very best to consider together a goodly portion of Scripture today, and one that I trust will be a help and a blessing to your heart. The Bible says in we really need to go all the way back to verse number 14, do all things without murmurings and disputing. Murmuring is quarreling with God. A murmur means I could have managed better than God. Disputing is quarreling with men. And so the Bible says, do all things without murmurings and disputings, that ye may be blameless and harmless. I don't want things that go wrong to be my fault. I don't want to be the cause of the trouble. And harmless. I do not want to live my life in such a way as to cause harm to others. And so blameless, harmless, the sons of God. Now I'm a son of God, no matter how I live. I am God's child, not by works, but by grace. But in the context of the passage of working out our own salvation, in verse number 12, the idea here is that it be evident to those who observe our conduct, evident to those who look upon us, that God is our Father. That's the objective and that's the desire. Without rebuke. I want to live a life that God does not have to rebuke. Now, He's a loving God and He will correct me in no uncertain terms. With absolute clarity, when I am wrong, so that I can be right, but I would rather live in such a way as to make that unnecessary, and that, of course, is God's desire as well. He doesn't want to have to rebuke His children. Then the Bible says, in the midst of a crooked and perverse nation, among whom ye shine as lights in the world. Now, look very, very carefully. Very, very carefully at what's set forth here. Because it is important that we avoid, as always, two extremes, both of which are incorrect and both of which will lead into error. We've got to understand that this nation is crooked. This nation is crooked. God wants men to be straight, make straight paths for the feet, said the forerunner of Jesus Christ. God does not want us to be crooked, bent, twisted. Rather, He wants us upright, walking directly toward that mark, pressing toward the mark. But the nation in which we live is crooked. Secondly, the nation in which we live is perverse. Now this speaks of speaks clearly and certainly of the fall of man. Now think with me for a minute. The Holy Bible is written to all believers everywhere. No doubt about that, no question about that. It is God's word to man. And so the Lord, writing 2,000 years ago, wrote that no matter who you are, no matter what year you were born in, no matter what country is your nationality, God has said that your nation, the nation in which you live, is by His standard perverted. They have not, it is assumed by God, that they have not kept His word, they have not walked in His ways, they have not honored His Son, the Lord Jesus Christ. So wherever you are, wherever you are listening to my voice right now, the nation in which you live is by God's standard crooked and perverse. Now the reason you think things are getting worse and worse and worse is because you are observing them more carefully, and you as a Christian are now observing them in light of God's word. They have always been just as bad as you now believe they are becoming. You understand that? Things aren't getting any worse. Things have been this bad since the fall. You are just seeing things now from God's viewpoint instead of the viewpoint of an unsaved man or an unsaved woman. And when you view things as God views them, they look very, very different. Okay, now, having said that, take a look very carefully. The nation is crooked. The nation is perverse. And the child of God is instructed to live in the midst of that nation. How about that? Jesus said, when he spoke to and prayed for his disciples in the upper room in John chapter 17, he said, praying to his Father, I pray not that thou shouldest take them out of the world, but that thou shouldest keep them from the evil that is in the world. Now hear me. God does not require, nor does God desire, that any of his people flee into some mountaintop monastery whereby they may avoid all contact with other humans and thus preserve their purity, their sanctification, and their righteousness. The reason for that is twofold. First of all, the evil in your life does not come from without. It comes from within. And no matter where you make your dwelling place, you must learn to wage war against your flesh, its lusts and imaginations, or you will live a defeated life and a carnal life regardless of your surroundings. The second reason, God has told his people to go into all the world and preach the gospel to every creature. And in this passage, in particular, we are to shine as lights in the world. Now, you can't do that if you are isolated from the world. So here's what God desires. Separation, not isolation. He wants us to be distinctly different as we live in the presence of those who know not God. That's the objective. So the world is crooked. The world is perverse. We are to go forth into, live in the midst of, that crooked and perverse world and show them that everyone is not crooked. Some have been made clean by the blood of Jesus Christ. Some have been made pure by the Holy Spirit of God. Some have been made righteous by the imputed righteousness of Jesus Christ given the believing Christian by God the Father. That's the Lord's desire. It is possible, therefore, it is possible to live a blameless life to live a straight life, to live a harmless life, despite the fact that the world in which I live has gone terribly wrong. I hope you see that. I hope that that truth is clear to each and every one. Now we move on. Among whom ye shine as lights in the world. As we live in the world without being worldly, as we walk through the world without being defiled or influenced or controlled thereby, we stand as the great contrast to all the darkness and all the wickedness and all the evil that is out there. And it is that testimony, it is that clear difference that God will use to draw men to His Son, the Lord Jesus Christ. Now, I realize the crooked and perverse nature of the generation, of the nation in which we live, has made its way into the church, and that the majority of ministers today are trying to see whether or not they can be just like the world so that the world will embrace their false Christianity, while the Lord is calling upon us to be separate from the ways of the world in which we live. Things are complicated. Things are made more difficult by the perverted ministers who have given creed to the perversion by promoting perversion and calling it Christianity. I realize that. But we've still got a Bible. We still have clear truth to tell us in no uncertain terms what is right, what is wrong, what pleases God, what displeases God, and we'll continue to walk in that light, stay on that straight path by God's grace until He comes for us. That's our objective, to press toward that mark. So we shine as lights in the world, holding forth the word of life. Now watch this very carefully. Watch this very, very carefully. Holding forth the word of life. We have the word of life. It is God's word telling men how they might have life, salvation, and have life more abundant, godly living, with the Lord's blessing. We have that word of life. In this passage, we are not told to hold the word of life, but to hold forth the word of life. That is, reach out with it, and offer it, make it available, bring it within reach of others, so that they too might be recipients of and participants in this wonderful life that is ours in and through the person of the Lord Jesus Christ. Now the clearest illustration that just sums the thing up so beautifully is when a man, a woman, a boy, a girl holds out their arm, in their hand a piece of literature, a gospel tract, T-R-A-C-T, tract, a pamphlet, a piece of literature, telling how a man may come to know Jesus Christ as Savior, and look at someone holding forth that word of life so that the passerby might reach out, take it in hand, read it, be convinced and converted, and receive everlasting life. That is a small example of how we may hold forth the word of life. Too many saved people are holding the word of life, but they're not making any attempt to get it to others. Many saved people have the word of life in their pocket, in their heart, in their bureau drawer, in their Bible that they search for when it's time to go to church, but very few of them hold it forth to others. May God help us. May God help us to do more than possess the Word of Life, but to hold forth that very Word to others. Then the Bible says, that I may rejoice in the day of Christ, that I have not run in vain, neither labored in vain. Here's what he says. If those of you to whom I preach the gospel live Christian lives, I will be happy in the day when Jesus comes for me and I stand before him to receive my reward. If those of you to whom I have ministered will then in turn go forth and minister unto others, I will have joy in the day when I meet my Savior face to face. If you continue to live for Jesus, if you continue to carry on this gospel work, I will have joy because I will know that I did not waste my life. I did not labor in vain when I sought to minister God's grace to you. But rather, my life was well spent because you and the world around you have benefited from the work and labor that I put into your lives and into the church there at Philippi. And I am certain that every true minister would echo those words and say, amen, that is my desire. No question about it. All right, verse number 18, yea. And if I be offered upon the sacrifice and service of your faith, I joy and rejoice with you all. There it is again. The theme of Philippians, it shows up over and over and over again. You know what he just said? If I lay down my life, if I sacrifice my time, my talent, my wants, my desires, my fortune, and you are benefited, I will have enjoyed living that life. That's what he said. Now, how about you, my friend? How much of this Christian life are you experiencing? How much of this Christian life is real to you? This self-denial, self-sacrifice for the benefit, the betterment, the well-being of others. It is this life that God desires. It is this life that God makes possible. It is this life that results in real joy and satisfaction, and every other life, every other way of living will just leave you longing for something you can't find. Because the joy you seek is only found in serving Jesus and serving others. That's the theme of this book. And so he says in verse number 18, for the same cause also do ye joy and rejoice with me. When I live for you and you live for me and I sacrifice my life for you and you sacrifice your life for me, all of us experience a joy and a happiness that we could never know otherwise. That's the clear statement of Philippians 1 several times, Philippians 2 throughout the chapter. And I so want it to be true in your life. I so want it to be true in my life. Verse 19, but I trust in the Lord Jesus to send Timotheus shortly unto you, that I also may be of good comfort when I know your state. Now, the Bible speaks of our standing. That is our unchanging, unchangeable position before God by virtue of what Jesus Christ has made us. Now think about it. I am saved when I'm sick. I am saved when I am well. On my good days, I have eternal life. On my bad days, I have eternal life. When things are going well, as far as I can tell, I belong to Jesus. When things are going terribly, as far as I can tell, I belong to Jesus. That is my standing. It does not change. There are no conditions thereupon. God has done it, and whatsoever God doeth, it shall be forever. That's my standing. Now, my state is very flexible. It's very changeable. It can change month to month. It can change day to day. It can change by the hour. Now, think about this. You're saved. You get up in the morning. You say good morning to the wife that loves you. You embrace the children that are your joy and delight. You head for the job that you thank God He has provided. And away you go with a song in your heart and a prayer on your lips. As you head for that job, someone filled with booze, liquor, beer, whiskey, wine, some drunkard, crashes into your car and changes your earthly life from now until the day you die. Your state has been altered. Your standing has not changed. Your state has been dramatically altered in a moment of time. So, the Apostle Paul here writes, and he says, I'm going to send Timothy not to find out if you're still saved, standing, but to find out if you're still living a good Christian life state. I'm going to send Timothy not to find out if you're still in Christ, standing. I know you're in Christ, but to find out if you are still shining as lights in the world. That's your state. State would be the present, changeable, temporal condition. And so he's concerned about that. And he's sending Timothy to look in on that. And he's hoping, he's trusting, that when Timothy returns, he'll bring a good report and say that all is well with the believers at Philippi. They are living as they should be living. They are doing what they should be doing. And souls are being saved, and lives are being changed, and they're loving one another. And that's the objective. Verse 20, for I have no man like-minded who will naturally care for your state. Okay, here's the tough reality. Of all that we've been studying so far in Philippians about self-denial for others, here the Apostle Paul, and the Holy Spirit has him write it down, says, Timothy is the only man I can find who instinctively, who completely, who without being compelled or instructed to do so, loves you as much as he loves himself. What this means, my friend, is the attainment of real, genuine Christianity is a rare thing. Few people ever come close to living in the way that Jesus Christ would have all of us who are saved to live. That's a sad truth. It's a challenging truth. It doesn't make me want to quit and give up and say, what's the use? It makes me want to try and be one of those few who cared enough to please the Lord by living his life for others. it also gives me a somewhat discouraging but necessary heads up. It says to me, don't be too surprised if people don't love you as they should, even though they're saved, or at least they claim to be. So that's in the passage as well. So let's review. God does not want us out of the world, but he wants us separate from the crooked and evil ways of the world. He wants us to live a godly Christian life so that, first of all, the world might see what a godly Christian life really is. Second of all, so that those saved people who have ministered to us and taught us and trained us will rejoice in knowing that all that time and effort they put into us was not a waste, but was very beneficial. And then we find that our temporary situation obviously can and does change. But our position in, our standing in Jesus Christ does not change. And it is that to which we anchor our soul, and it is that upon which we build all our hopes for time and for eternity. All right. Doesn't 30 minutes just fly by when you're talking about the Word of God? It's incredible. Our time is gone already. We hope that you'll visit us at our website, jamesknox.com. jamesknox.com. That's the web address. Come on by. And we hope that you'll write to us, send us a letter of testimony to encourage our hearts and let us know that these programs are a help and a blessing to you. You may send that correspondence to 872 Glenwood Road, 872 Glenwood Road. That's in DeLand, D-E-L-A-N-D, DeLand, Florida. The zip code number, 32720, 32720. 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So we thank you for doing that. Until then, I'm Brother James. May the Lord richly bless you and good day.

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3: 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This is Ron Gatlin of the Gethsemane Baptist Church of Greenville, South Carolina. And we welcome you to our program tonight, these next 15 minutes of Bible study and fellowship and prayer. Please take your Bible tonight and open your Bible to John chapter 4. John chapter 4, verse 1. We started two nights ago looking at the evangelistic encounters of Christ with individuals. Last night, we talked about Nicodemus, and tonight we're going to talk about Christ as he goes one-on-one with the woman at the well. We don't know her name. What little we know about her is contained in John chapter 4. Look with me, please, at John chapter 4, verse 1. When therefore the Lord knew how the Pharisees had heard that Jesus made and baptized more disciples than John, though Jesus himself baptized not, but his disciples, he left Judea and departed again into Galilee. And he must needs go through Samaria. Then cometh he to a city of Samaria, which is called Sychar, near to the parcel of ground that Jacob gave to his son Joseph. Jesus Christ is our example in witnessing. If you want to be a soul winner, if you want to be an effective witness, if you want to be used greatly in that way, study the life of Christ. Study his encounters with individuals. Tonight we're looking at his meeting with the woman at the well. And this encounter with this woman probably is my favorite witnessing experience of our Lord. There's so much that we can learn from this passage, John chapter 4. In the story, Christ could have blown her away with his knowledge of the Bible, but he didn't. He listened. In fact, he listened carefully as she spoke. No doubt he watched her facial features and listened to not only what she had to say, but the tone of her voice. You know, listening to others is a quality that we need to develop as we evangelize the lost. And I mean really listening. I don't mean just smiling and nodding your head until it's your time to talk. But I mean really listening to the other person who's speaking. To really listen to someone demands certain qualities, caring for that person who's speaking to you. Not being in a hurry to go somewhere else or do something. And being patient. If we listen carefully, If we listen patiently, if we listen prayerfully, the other person will sense that we are sincere. And most likely they will open up to you. And then, at the right time, you will be able to share the gospel. James chapter 1, verse 19 might fit well into this discussion. James said, "Be swift to hear, slow to speak, slow to wrath." Let me give you the setting for this encounter in John 4. Christ was traveling north from Judea to Galilee. Now, between Judea and Galilee was a third area called Samaria. Judea is where Christ was born. Judea is where Christ died. But Christ was raised in Galilee, Nazareth of Galilee. And between Judea on the south and Galilee in the north was a place called Samaria. And the most direct route from Judea to Galilee, or Galilee to Judea, was actually through Samaria. And the stricter Jews would not travel through Samaria. You know why? They would take the longer route to avoid Samaria because of their hatred and their disdain for the Samaritans. It was a racial thing. So to avoid going through Samaria, they would cross the Jordan to the east side and travel north through an area called Perea. And so Jesus Christ took the direct route for a good reason. Not to save time, not to save steps. That's not why he did it. He took the direct route because he had a divine appointment with a woman at Jacob's well. The Bible says, "I must needs go through Samaria." In other words, it was necessary for him to take that route. And so Christ traveled north through Samaria. He came to a city called Sychar, which was near the piece of land that Jacob had given to his son Joseph. According to tradition, that location has been established. And if the traditional location is accurate, the well was very deep, about 100 feet. And so Jesus arrives at the well in Samaria at high noon. And the woman was there. Now remember, Christ had a perfect human nature. And his perfect human nature was subject to physical limitations. So on occasions he hungered. On occasions he thirsted. On occasions Christ became weary and tired. And this was one of those occasions. So there came a woman to Samaria to draw water. Now, normally women would do this chore back in Bible times. Read Genesis 24:11. However, they wouldn't do it during the heat of the day. They would do it in the cool of the evening. But it was high noon when Jesus arrived at the well and the woman was there. Now, why did she come at high noon? It could have been that she wanted to avoid public shame because of her background. And notice in the passage, Jesus asked a very simple question. "Give me to drink." Now, what he did was really a breach of protocol in that day, the customs of that day, because men in most cases did not speak to women in public. In fact, rabbis and teachers of the law would never associate with immoral women, Luke chapter 7. And usually Jews did not have anything to do with Samaritans. In fact, the Jews who were strict would not eat any food prepared by Samaritans. As you read the passage, you'll find that Jesus paid no attention to any of that. All of those taboos and the protocol and the barriers of the strict Jews, he paid no attention to that. In fact, the woman at the well was well aware of the custom. And verse 9, she says this, "How is it that thou, being a Jew, askest drink of me, which am a woman of Samaria?" for the Jews have no dealings with the Samaritans. Now let me share with you the religion of the Samaritans. If you recall in the Old Testament, when the northern kingdom was carried away into captivity, the Assyrians brought in people from other countries who intermarried with the Jews, those Jews who had not been deported. And as a result, they formed a mixed race of people who were half Gentile and half Jew. Also, they brought in their own religion. Their religion was intermingled with the worship of Jehovah. They recognized only the first five books of the Bible as being authoritative, the Samaritans. And they worshiped God on Mount Gerizim instead of at Jerusalem. Now, notice Jesus goes out of his way to witness to this person, this woman. Verse 4. And he must needs go through Samaria. Again, he did not take the normal route from Judah to Galilee. He bypassed Samaria. And we sense his concern for this lost woman. How concerned are we about lost people? How concerned are we about the lost people you may work with? How concerned are we about lost neighbors? How concerned are we about lost people in our community? But we sense his concern for this lost woman. And Christ is teaching us by example that on occasion, we must go out of our way to witness to those who are not believers. Now notice what happens in verse 6. Now Jacob's well was there. Jesus, therefore, being wearied with his journey, sat thus on the well, and it was about the sixth hour. And so Christ spoke with her about her soul, even when he did not feel like it. The Bible says he was wearied. He was tired. And some of us today only do what we feel like doing. But the Lord spoke to this woman in spite of his feelings. He spoke to the woman in spite of his weariness and his hunger and his thirst. You know, there's a lesson for us there as Christians. We must learn to discipline ourselves to do the right thing, even when we don't feel like doing the right thing. Reading our Bible and praying and witnessing and going to church and many other such things. Now, we also notice here that Christ was concerned about all people. Now, the woman in this chapter is not exactly the type of person that most churches are looking for, is she? But Christ sought her. As Christians, when we witness, when we testify, when we reach out, when we spread the gospel, we must not sample the soil. We must simply sow the seed where we are. Some churches only go to certain neighborhoods. They don't go to other neighborhoods. But you know that's not really right. Because everyone needs to hear the truth. And we must simply sow the seed of the gospel. In the States, some churches avoid visiting in certain neighborhoods such as trailer parks or maybe some apartment complexes or some other areas. If we follow in the steps of Christ, we must stop looking for people who fit in our churches. We must ask the question, to whom are we responsible? They may not fit in, but that's not the right question to ask. We're responsible to give them the gospel. Now, finally tonight, Jesus began the conversation casually in verse 7. There cometh a woman of Samaria to draw water. Jesus saith unto her, give me to drink. Now, Jesus met this woman during the heat of the day. According to Jewish reckoning, it would have been high noon. According to Roman time, it would have been 6 in the evening. I prefer to believe the former. And so Jesus spoke with her about a very normal topic of conversation. He said, give me to drink. We can engage people in casual conversation that may open doors to sharing the gospel. whenever I go to door, I try to remember one word that helps me think about the conversation. F-O-R-M. The F is for family. The O is for occupation. The R is for religion. The M is for the gospel message. At first, talk to them casually about their family. Everyone likes to talk about their family. Talk to them about their occupation, their job. Then you begin to talk to them about their religion. Then as you listen to them, you are ready to share with them the gospel. Well, we're out of time. We'll pick up here tomorrow night in John chapter 4. May God bless you. 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
5: With SRN News, I'm Keith Peters in Washington. A Supreme Court decision is allowing the use of a revamped database for voter eligibility.
6: The Supreme Court is allowing states to resume using a controversial federal tool to check voter eligibility before the November elections. The emergency ruling lifts a lower court's restrictions on the program called Systemic Alien Verification for Entitlements. The Supreme Court says that the federal government has an obligation to respond to states seeking to verify citizenship. Use of SAVE by states is still voluntary. Election law expert David Becker says the immediate impact on the upcoming midterms is likely limited because existing law blocks most states from systematically purging voters from their rolls within 90 days of an election.
5: That's correspondent Lisa Dwyer. An Atlantic storm approaches that will lash the coast from Maryland to Maine.
7: The National Weather Service is warning about an early season nor'easter off the mid-Atlantic headed towards southern New England that will bring strong winds, rain, tree damage, isolated power outage, dangerous surf, and flooding through the weekend. In Maryland, organizers canceled Friday's performances at the three-day Oceans Calling Music Festival, citing the weather and production site safety as waves eroded the beach. New York Mayor Zoran Mamdani says the storm is expected to pass offshore, but residents should secure loose items and people near flood-prone areas on the coast should move their cars to higher ground. I'm Jennifer King.
5: A new report on Charlie Kirk's assassination last year says his Turning Point USA organization insisted he speak outdoors despite security concerns, while the university where he was killed didn't properly assess dangers like the possibility of a rooftop shooter. On Wall Street, the Dow up by 478 points. The Nasdaq rose 129. This is SRN News. The United Nations may enshrine transgenderism.
8: The world body is working on its Convention on the Prevention and Punishment of Crimes Against Humanity. And there's a strong push to add transgender people as a protected class. The pro-life group Citizen Go has launched a petition drive to block the move, stating that, quote, in 1998, the Rome Statute settled this question. Article 7 states that the term gender refers to the two sexes, male and female, within the context of society. Michael Harrington reporting.
5: Activists held rallies at the United Nations General Assembly session in New York to urge world leaders to address anti-Semitism. Hatred of Jews surged ever since the 2023 Hamas attack on Israel, and many Jewish advocates say the problem isn't being treated with sufficient urgency. Deborah Halberstam, whose son died in a 1994 terror attack, said, "Take this message back to your countries. Anti-Semitism must stop." This is SRN News. A proposed media mega merger remains in limbo.
9: A federal judge has delayed a ruling on Paramount's proposed settlement of an antitrust case that seeks to block its merger with Warner Brothers Discovery. The judge says she wants more information from the 12 state attorneys general who brought the antitrust action before deciding whether to approve the deal. The agreement would clear a major hurdle to the $111 billion Paramount Warner Brothers Discovery merger. Rich Thomason reporting.
5: Communities worldwide are dedicating Friday to honoring Dolly Parton. The day falls on September 25th, a wink at her hit song 9 to 5. Parton, who died of cancer last month at age 80, left a legacy as a singer-songwriter, actor, philanthropist, and entrepreneur. More details at srnnews.com. From Washington, I'm Keith Peters reporting.
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0: revive us again, that thy people may rejoice in thee.
1: There's going to be a tent revival taking place at the People's Baptist Church, 101 Woodside Circle in Simpsonville, September the 27th at 6 p.m., and then September the 28th through the 30th at 7 p.m. each evening. And Evangelist Kevin Keeter, they are preaching. Special music in each service on the 27th, True Faith. On the 28th, the Woodruff Road Worship Center Choir. The Epps family singing on the 30th. And that's 101 Woodside Circle for the People's Baptist Church and their tent revival. The Southside Baptist Church of Piedmont will be having revival services taking place on Monday, September the 28th and going through Wednesday, September the 30th at 7 p.m. each night. Evangelist Adam Borden, they are preaching. And the Southside Baptist Church is located at 15 Southside Circle in Piedmont, South Carolina. Services are nightly at 7 p.m., and that's Monday, September the 28th through Wednesday, September 30th. Revival services and Adam Borden there preaching. The Mountain View Baptist Church of Cowpens will be having fall revival October the 1st through the 4th, Thursday through Saturday, 7 p.m. each evening, and then on Sunday at 11 a.m. and 6 p.m. Fall Revival, and Pastor James Knox of Bible Baptist Church out of DeLand, Florida, there preaching. Mountain View Baptist Church is located at 650 Battleground Road in Cowpens. And that's October the 1st through the 4th, Fall Revival.
2: The Victory Baptist Church of Hodges, South Carolina will be having a tent revival October 4th through the 9th, services 7 p.m. nightly. The host of the meeting will be Pastor Micah Renfro, and speakers, Evangelist Kevin Keeter and Pastor Chris Hewitt. Also featuring special singing by the Greens. The address for the meeting is 330 Dixie Drive, Hodges, South Carolina, 29653. That's the Victory Baptist Church Tent Revival, October 4th through the 9th, services 7 p.m. nightly.
1: There's going to be a fall youth rally taking place, hosted at the West End Baptist Church of Easley, taking place on October the 16th and 17th. On October the 16th at 7 p.m., the New Manna Baptist Church with youth pastor Jason Gardner will be there and a combined youth choir from the church. They're singing, food and prizes following the service. And then October the 17th at 5 p.m., Evangelist Heath Williams will be speaking and a combined youth choir and special singing, food and prizes also following that service. And it's all taking place at the West End Baptist Church, a fall youth rally. And the West End Baptist Church is located at 120 Mission Drive in Easley. The pastor is Mark Tinsley, and that's October the 16th and 17th at West End Baptist Church. For more information on the meeting, 864-704-0246. The Northwest Baptist Church will be having revival services taking place. The guest speaker, Doug Raines, preaching there. The services take place October the 18th through the 20th on Sunday, October the 18th at 6 p.m. and then Monday, October the 19th with a meal beginning at 6 p.m. and the service at 7 p.m. On Tuesday, also the same, October the 20th, Tuesday, meal beginning at 6 p.m. and the service beginning at 7 p.m. The Northwest Baptist Church is located at 20 Blue Ridge Drive, Travelers Rest, South Carolina. And that's Pastor Doug Raines, preaching in the revival meeting at Northwest Baptist Church, where the pastor is David Allen. And that's October the 18th through the 20th.
0: This has been Revive Us Again, featuring news of church happenings in the listening area. 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
1: You are listening to the Hope of Israel Baptist broadcast with our radio host, Dr. K. Daniel Freed. Over the next few weeks, we will be listening to excerpts of powerful preaching and singing from our national conference, which always takes place the week before Memorial Day. We pray that these live recordings will be a blessing and a help to you as you

0: You seek truth and a closer walk with God in these days of uncertainty. 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
1: So we've seen the first three, but I think I said the first four. Sort of tells the story of how we got saved. So let's look at this fourth boy. It's verse 35, Genesis 29, 35. I hope you're marking these or following. And she conceived again. Bear son, she said, now I'll praise the Lord. Therefore, she called his name Judah, and then she left bearing. For a while, she left bearing. Fourth boy, his name is Judah. His name is Judah. Wonder what Judah means. Hint, hint, hints in the verse. Judah means praise. Judah means praise. Oh, I got to get over on this side of the pulpit. One day somebody said, yonder he is. He's a darling son of God. Holy Ghost touched my ear. He opened up my ear. By grace through faith, I believed. And God put me in. God put me in the family. God put me in. Amen, amen, amen. And after all that's happened, you saw him and you believed. And there's only one thing left to do. There's only one thing left to do. I'd like to know what it is. Praise ye the Lord. Glory to God. Hallelujah. Hallelujah to the Lamb. Judah. These men will tell you. Judah. It uses that little Hebrew now. Yod. Y-A-D. Uses Yod, and we ought to see it, and the Holy Ghost says it means praise. But here's the problem. Yod is a simple Hebrew noun, and all it means is hand. Hand. Y'all gonna have to help me figure this one out. How did the Holy Ghost get the hand, somehow translate it praise? It ended up meaning praise. I'm not... Some of you ahead of me right there. But hey, anybody glad you're saved tonight? Anybody glad? You'll never spend a minute in hell. You saw the Son, hey, and you believed. You heard and believed, and he joined you. And thank God, thank God. He is worthy to be praised. First four sons. I'll declare, I believe they tell us how we got in. How we got in. Y'all want to look at the next four? Oh, I do too. Chapter 30. I have to go into chapter 30. And Rachel's handmaid, they're going to get involved in it too. Verse 5, Bill conceived. And Rachel said, that's Rachel's handmaid. God hath judged me. He hath heard my voice. And he hath given me a son. Therefore, they called his name Dan. All right, now, the first four, that's how I got saved. Then, Brother Bagwell, you said the next four is how to live after you get saved. Well, what in the world does Dan mean? It was in the verse. Dan means judged. Judged. There won't be any shouting on this one. They won't be running around having a good judged. Well, Brother Bagwell, that don't fit. I mean, after you got saved, don't you know there's no condemnation to that word judging? That ain't going to work for a new Christian. The first thing we better learn as blood-washed, born-again children of God, we better learn to judge ourselves. We better learn to get in that altar when the Holy Ghost moves us. Confess that. Could I get an amen somewhere, please? What was it Paul, Holy Ghost told Paul? If we would judge ourselves, we would not be judged. We need to learn, here's an expression I want to use, to keep short sin accounts with God. Well, Brother Bagwell, I sinned last Monday, and I'll declare I think I'll get it right. If you waited from last Monday till tonight, Thursday night, you have waited too long. What do you want me to do? Get in the altar, confess your sin, trust Him to forgive you of your sin, admit how low down, admit how lazy you've been. If we will judge ourselves, it is the forgotten truth in American Christianity. Oh, how we need to confess our sins. Judge. Does it make sense? We like the shouting. I'm right in there in the middle of it with you. We don't like the judging. We don't like the confessing and the forsaking nearly as much. Longer you let those sins fester, the longer you let those unconfessed sin go, you won't lose your salvation over it. No. But you can lose your joy. You can lose your victory. You can lose your power in prayer. Dan means to judge.
0: 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This is a prophecy meeting with an old-time revival spirit as Bible-believing Christians from around the country gather together to stand with Israel. If you would like a copy of today's message, please call us at 844-644-4426. Once again, that number is 844-644-4426. And now here is the remainder of today's broadcast.
1: I think we need to go to verse 8, chapter 30, verse number 8. See if I can read it here. Rachel said, another boys being born. Rachel said, with great wrestlings have I wrestled with my sister, and I've prevailed. And she called his name, watch it, Naphtali. Little Naphtali. That's not a common name today. Dan is. Naphtali is. What does Naphtali mean? Holy Ghost dropped two hints in the verse. To wrestle. To wrestle. Oh, it's quiet in here. To wrestle. Brother Bagwell, surely tonight you're not going to preach on wrestling. You can't preach about wrestling in church. I had somebody tell me, they said, why, that idea of wrestling is nowhere in the Word of God. Ask old Jacob about that when you get to heaven. It is in the Word of God. Come to think of it, I believe Paul got in on it. For we wrestle not against flesh and blood, but against principalities. We're going to have to learn, for the power of God, with the touch of God, with the breath of God, we're going to have to learn how to wrestle, how to take on the devil through the power of the Lord Jesus and whoop him and bring him down. Amen. Are y'all okay with that? I have to admit something, and I admit it with trepidation. There have been some times I've wrestled with the devil and didn't come out so good. I don't know a lot about wrestling. I don't know a lot about sports. And I made up my mind when those athletes went the liberal route and decided they want to go to the subversive route and the socialistic route and the communist route. Thank God I can go another direction myself. Hallelujah. Didn't know that was going to get in there, but I done said it now. But I do know this about wrestling. This mat down here, you're going at it. There's a referee, and your opponent seeks to pin you. And I think if he pins you, the referee can go one, two, am I right? And if you hear three, it's over. It's done. Preacher, can I get down here? I remember times wrestling with the devil. I'm absolutely sure I've heard one. Y'all may not have. I'm pretty sure I've heard two. Brother Freed, I may have heard two and a half. I may have heard two and three quarters. Oh, y'all get real. You've been in the same place I've been. About the time I heard two and three quarters, it dawned on me. I hope you'll smile. Have y'all ever heard of a tag team? And I don't know a lot about it, but I do know this. In a tag team, you're down there wrestling with all you got, but you got a teammate up here, and that teammate's reaching down there, and all you got to do is reach your hand out and touch him and watch. Here he comes. He'll jump in there, and my teammate is Jesus. My teammate is the darling Son of God. And when I touch him, when I lean on him, over he comes, and he'll whoop the devil. He'll decimate the devil. Hallelujah to God. Naphtali. Naphtali. We judge ourselves, Dan. We have to learn that we must wrestle and wrestle and wrestle, and we can be an overcomer through the blood of the Lamb of the Lord Jesus Christ. We are more than conquerors through Him. Through Him who loved us so. There's a third in this second group. Verse 11. I'll read verse 10 also. And Zilpah, Leah's handmaid, made bear Jacob's son. And Leah said, watch what she said. A troop cometh. And she called his name Gad. Yeah, I think Gad was a big baby. And as she was delivering this child, she said, a troop, as big as kid I've seen in my life. A troop cometh. And it is not incidental that the name Gad means a troop. As a Christian, once I've been saved, I got to learn to confess and judge my sins. I got to learn through the power of God to overcome the enemy and to wrestle with the devil. And then something about a troop. A troop. Oh, I tell you this, it's a military unit. It's a bunch of people, hope you get it, marching in the same direction you are. Got the same enemy you do. Got the same weapons you do. Preacher, you won't be saved long. Holy Ghost will teach you to confess your. He'll teach you. You whoop the devil with the. And then, you better get in a troop. You better get in a crowd, believes like you do. You better get in a crowd, running like you do. You better get in an old fashioned, Bible believing, Jesus honoring church, a church where you'll hear the Word of God preached.
0: You are listening to portions of the Hope of Israel National Conference, which takes place each year the week before Memorial Day. This is a prophecy meeting with an old-time revival spirit as Bible-believing Christians from around the country gather together to stand with Israel. In 1 Thessalonians chapter 4, verse 16, the Word of God tells us, "For the Lord Himself shall descend from heaven with a shout, with the voice of the archangel, and with the trump of God, and the dead in Christ shall rise first. Then we which are alive and remain shall be caught up together with them in the clouds to meet the Lord in the air, and so shall we ever be with the Lord." The world will desperately seek for a wild explanation of why this has happened, but if you are left behind because of rejection of Christ, it will be too late for you. It is our hope and prayer that you will seek the Lord while He may be found, and that you'll call upon Him while He is near. If you do not have the peace of God that passes all understanding, or if you have questions, would you please call us? Our number is 844-644-4426. We strive to keep the phone lines open, and we would love to speak with you. If you would like a copy of today's message, you can call that same number, 844-644-4426.
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now for the Shine of the Light broadcast with Pastor Frankie Hunt of the Lighthouse Baptist Church in Easley, South Carolina, who will give you our contact information at the end of the broadcast. 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

0: I ain't trying to grow corpse. I ain't trying to build up the funeral home in the graveyard. We've got to have live people and not have a bunch of dead corpse. Bring folk in like they are and leave them like they came. When the man of God stands up and just starts going along with everybody. And I'm going to be honest with you. There's been some times in my ministry I thought, am I beating my head up against the wall? Maybe I ought to calm down. I thought about that in the last 3 weeks. Maybe I preached too hard. Maybe I preached too long. Maybe I'm too stern. Maybe I'm too misunderstood. Maybe I just need to just calm down a little bit. I'm going to tell you what's happened, friend. When you let a garden go, it'll grow full of weeds. And you got to stay on it. But when the leadership starts to fail, when the leadership fails, there goes the country. You'll end up with people like Biden with an auto pen. I ain't saying that to be mean or ugly, but that's what you end up with when the leader ain't the leader. And it's sad that we're living in a day and time where churches don't even want leaders. I had a man one time come up to me, it ain't been that many years ago. Never was ever hardly here on occasion. And he just looked at me and said, I don't know if you think I am or not, but I'm a leader in this church. I said, really? Yeah, I'm a leader in this church. I said, well, I'm glad you ain't got no followers. We ain't going to call no names. Ain't got any business. I'll call them when I need to. But I'm going to tell you something, friend. A leader ain't worth a dime if he can't be a follower of the Lord. You will never be a leader if you can't be a good follower. Let me hurry on. The church in Sardis. Is that where we are? You got a name that you live, but you're dead. Then, when a church is dying and dead, it'll lose the message of the gospel and its fervency for souls. When a church gets to war, they're not in the business of seeing sinners saved. That's a dead church. I don't care what we do. Free indeed ministry. I don't know where all that crowd's at tonight. I'll find out when I get out of here. I promise you that. I'll find out where all that bunch is at tonight. When we have in church, there ain't none of them here. I'll find out tonight where they be. Amen. I said amen. They got a good excuse. I'm fired. But listen to me. We better find out that everything we do, free indeed ministry, mission ministry, whatever we do, clothes, whatever it is, ain't got but one purpose. And that's to see souls saved. That's the only message for the church is the gospel. Get people saved by the grace of God. And you can instruct the saints while you're preaching the gospel to lost sinners. And when a church loses the vision of seeing people saved, then the people perish. Visions ain't building buildings, although that could have an avenue. But when God said without a vision people perish, that's without a vision of lost souls. Without that the people will perish. For God so loved the world that he gave his own begotten son, whosoever believeth shall not perish. And I tell you something, preachers, if your preaching ain't to get people saved, quit preaching. Sunday school teachers, if your message and your goal is not seeing souls saved, quit teaching. Singers, if the song that we sing is not to try to point somebody to Christ to get them saved, quit singing. Hey, church, if we're not going to keep the lights on and be a lighthouse showing up and point people to Christ, close the doors. A church is dead if they ain't in the business of getting people saved. Oh my God, if y'all counting, y'all know I'm on the homeward stretch. A church dies when it starts embracing society more than embraces the Savior. Honey, they didn't write this song after me on digging up bones, but I'm going to dig up a bone. I'll bury it back in a minute, but I'm going to dig it up, and then I'll cover it back up. I'm going to tell you something, folks. In 2020, when the virus came out, I promise you, a lot of churches right there, they started catering to society rather than what the Savior said. They did it. They did it. Well, when you start going, getting your instructions from the world, God help some. I got so mad with some preachers. Not the way they did church. I ain't got a problem with all of that. But what made me aggravated back with preachers back in those days, someone to call said, well, you know, Romans tells us that we're supposed to obey those that are in authority, and we're supposed to obey the government. And I want to tell them, people said, do you understand when the Bible said do that? It means as they follow the Lord. It don't mean that you go against God and go with the government. We got a bunch of heathens running the government. We got a bunch of infidels running the government. We're not to go against God. All right. I'm about done. Some of you said, glory. Here's how you know a church is dead and dying. When all they do is sit around and live in the past. This is the way we used to do it. I remember how Papa did it. I remember, boy, back in the day. You're living in the past, baby. You're dead. Have you ever seen a corpse live in the future? Nod your head, man. Come on. Have you ever seen a corpse live in the future? They've never lived in the present. They've never lived in the present. They've never lived in the future. All they've done is lived in the past. If a church always, God help, don't you move that right there. My grandpa put it there. My God, don't you dare do that. Lord help, God help, don't you. Lord God, I can't believe what Sister So-and-so going to think when she walks in and see you got that moved. Sister So-and-so can go fly a kite. Amen. We ain't living in the past. The good neighbor that brought the missionaries in here Sunday, he said he preached here years ago, back when his last name started with an S. I can't remember what it was. Stroud. Yeah. Yeah, he said he preached back here, back in there one time. He said, it's been a long time ago. He said, Lord, things have changed around here. I thought, thank you for the compliment. It ain't got nothing to do with me. Folks, I'll tell you something. You want to impress me? Let me ride by a church building and something's changing, something's being done. It ain't going to be major and just blowed out the water. Just show me you've done something. That you're not living in the past. Lord have mercy. Boy, I remember when so-and-so could lead that choir. Oh, I remember when so-and-so was a preacher. Boy, if we just had our old man of God back here, we could sure get it done now. Boy, if we could just go back to the days of the days when folk walked to church. You don't want to go back there a bit more than nothing. If you did, you'd do something about it now. If you believe them old times had such the power of God, how did they have it? You say, okay, I know how they had it. Okay, then when are you going to do it? When am I going to do it? They had the power of God. They'd lay off somewhere all through the night. They'd go down by a creek bank somewhere. They'll go out in a barn or they'll go out in a thicket. They'd just go somewhere and spend all night in prayer with God. And they had the power of God. And you say, boy, I wish we had what they got. Well, when you going to miss a night's sleep? My God, it was rough trying to get us to just keep up with our prayer time right now for an hour. Or even on the hour. Church is dying when we start embracing the world and then when we start living in the past. Folks, Paul said it like this, I'm done. There's an amen belonged right there. It would have if y'all knew I really meant it. But Paul said, when I was a child, I spake as a child. But when I became a man, I put away the childish thing. And here's what he said. He went on to say this. Paul said, forgetting those things that are behind, pressing toward the mark, the prize of the high calling in Christ Jesus. Don't you run up to me and tell me, boy, we're in the last days. We can't have no revival. Who told you such as that? You ought not believe another word they tell you if they told you we can't have revival in these last days. My Lord, my Bible tells me the Lord's the same yesterday, today, and forever, and he don't never change. My Bible tells me that he is no respecter of person. We can have revival right now as big as anybody's ever seen revival. And greater things than this shall you do because I go. Dead church of Sardis. But it went on and said, but there's a few names which have not defiled the garments. Thank God in amongst all the dead, I'm glad there's still some that still wants old time religion. And what I mean by old time religion, they still want this book. They still want to live right. Aren't you glad we still want to live right around here? I want the power of God. It's a shame I've had to get this old to have the desire that I've got. Well, the power of God. It's a shame that I've spent my youth just going through it. But I'm glad I ain't getting out of here without the hunger and the thirst for the power of God. God, I want to see God do something so bad. Got out of my bed. I'm done. I'm out of here, y'all. I got out of bed the other morning when I got up. Looked out the window, as I always do. Asked in prayer a blessing over the place every morning. As I rounded the corner of my bed, my spirit just rose up and just said to myself, I've never desired revival as much as I'm desiring it now. We had two wonderful weeks of August, but we didn't have revival. But it didn't keep me from hungering for it. I beg you, God, as much as you've helped us those 2 weeks, oh, dear God, please send revival. God, send revival. Whatever it takes, God, send revival to Lighthouse Baptist Church. Please, God, don't look at us tonight and look at Lighthouse and say, I know thy works, and thou hast a name that liveth, but thou art dead. Lord, don't ever say that about us. Jerk a knot in my rope before we ever get to that point. And God, please help me to do my part. Let's stand, our heads are bowed, our eyes are closed.
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3: He's gracious, but he's also righteous. Sin must be paid for. Sin must be punished. The wages of sin is death. The soul that sinneth, it shall die. But the righteous God in his grace and the righteous God in his mercy sent a substitute to die for my sin, the Lord Jesus Christ.
4: America needs the Lord. Please join us at Tabernacle Baptist Church as we seek His face for a genuine revival meeting. Coming up on October the 5th through the 7th, we will have Dr. James Knox preaching from the Good Word of God. We will also have uplifting music as we worship our Savior Jesus Christ. Again, that's Monday through Wednesday, October the 5th, 6th, and 7th at 7 p.m. at Tabernacle Baptist Church in Greenville, South Carolina. Our pastor, Dr. Doug Benton, and the congregation looks forward forward to seeing you there.
3: I am truly, truly thankful. I can bring all my cares to the Lord. But I really should remember He's the Lord. I'm truly thankful I can come boldly to the throne of grace, but I should remember it's a throne.

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2: Friends and neighbors, and thank you for tuning to the Friday's Trumpeting Noble Truth radio broadcast. Another week in the books and another opportunity to have served the Lord. Tonight will be the last night of the Mount Carmel Baptist Camp Meeting out at 33 Nazarene Drive, Flat Rock, North Carolina. Pastor Philip Kirkendall and the Mount Carmel Baptist Church have been putting this camp meeting on for many years, and Evangelist John Morgan's been inviting and moderating and giving leadership in the meeting, and my son-in-law, Brother Matthew Morgan, is doing the leading the singing, and got special singers, got special preaching, and a lot of different things. Tonight will be the last night, and if you haven't been able to go early. They're serving a meal before service, and you'll be blessed to be there and be a part of that great meeting at 33 Nazarene Drive, Flat Rock, North Carolina, beginning again at 7 o'clock tonight. Now, today we're going to continue some thoughts out of Isaiah chapter number 9, where we've been studying Isaiah's prophecy and declaration of the Messiah. And in verse 6, he said, "Unto us a child is born, unto us a son is given, and the government shall be upon his shoulder, and his name shall be called Wonderful, Counselor, the Mighty God." Now, we've taken note of several elements in this verse, but today I want to emphasize the fact that Jesus in this scripture is called the Mighty God, the Mighty God. He's the champion. He is the strong man. He's the valiant man. He's the powerful one, and he's called the Mighty God. Here Isaiah declares Jesus Christ to be God. And the scripture declares that he is God, and besides him, there is none else. The scripture tells us how that Jesus Christ is the Lord of glory. He is God, and besides him, there is none else. And if you read 1 John, you'll find out that it says that God gave himself for us. Well, we know who God is. God is Jesus. And in the beginning was the Word, and the Word is with God, and the Word was God. And the same became flesh and dwelt among us, and we beheld his glory as of the glory of the only begotten of the Son of God. And I want to say, my friend, that Jesus Christ is God, and besides him there is none else. The scripture tells us in Acts 20 and 28, "Take heed therefore to yourselves and all the flock over which the Holy Ghost has made the overseers to feed the church of God, which he hath purchased with his own blood." Who purchased it? God did, because God came down and incarnated himself. And the Bible tells us that Jesus Christ, in Romans 9:5, "These are the fathers of whom is concerning the flesh Christ came, who is over all. God bless forever. Amen." He's telling us that that blessed hope and glorious appearing in Titus 2:13 is going to be of the great God, our Savior, Jesus Christ. He is the great God. He is the Savior, Jesus Christ. Hebrews 1:8, "But unto the Son he saith, Thy throne, O God, is forever and ever. A scepter of righteousness is the scepter of thy kingdom." We know that Jesus Christ is God, and besides him, there is none else. It's called the deity of Christ, and we know that he's not just a man, but he's the God-man, God that took on himself the form of the flesh and became the mediator, and there he intercedes for us on high. I bless his name that Jesus Christ is God, and we worship him. He is the only wise God. He's the King, eternal, immortal, invisible, the only wise God. Do you know him, and is he your God? If not, trust him today.
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4: With SRN News, I'm Keith Peters in Washington. The Big Island of Hawaii is hunkering down as Hurricane Nolo approaches.
5: The National Hurricane Center says Nolo strengthened into a hurricane on Thursday and is expected to intensify, making a turn towards Hawaii's Big Island. Residents there are preparing for the possibility of catastrophic flooding. Warning coordination meteorologist at NOAA, John Bravender, says Nolo could bring up to 35 inches of rain,
6: which would be catastrophic by itself. But this is also falling on top of numerous rainfall events.
5: The Hurricane Center says parts of Hawaii will likely start experiencing hurricane conditions as early as tonight. I'm Lisa Dwyer.
4: The China state visit just wrapped in Washington. Willie Nelson has the latest.
7: Chinese President Xi Jinping and Madam Peng have left D.C. for China after a three-day state visit. President Trump hosted full state honors on the South Lawn, a high-stakes bilateral, a massive state dinner with global tech figures, and a stop at the National Archives. Trade, AI, and security were on the table. The two leaders will meet again in China in November, then at the G20 in Miami in December. Willie Nelson, The White House.
4: The Supreme Court is allowing states to resume using a controversial federal tool to check voter eligibility before the November elections. The emergency ruling lifts the lower court's restrictions for now on the Trump administration's revamped version of the program called Systematic Alien Verification for Entitlements, or SAVE. Iran has offered to reopen the Strait of Hormuz and resume talks on its nuclear program in 7 days if the United States lifts its naval blockade, waives sanctions on Iranian oil sales, and observes a ceasefire that would include Lebanon. On Wall Street, the Dow by 478. This is SRN News. A lot of churchgoers don't believe the Bible, correspondent Michael Harrington reports.
8: A new poll from Lifeway Research finds 28% of Protestants who attend worship regularly believe that as culture changes, some biblical truths become obsolete. And 34% of respondents say that, quote, I accept some truths from the Bible, but others just don't fit what I believe. Both results are several points higher than when Lifeway asked the same question 5 years ago. Young churchgoers more likely to discount the Bible. Michael Harrington reporting.
4: Most nations in Western Europe are abandoning Christianity, perhaps none faster than France. A recent survey found that about half of the French population is atheist, agnostic, or followers of no particular religion. The country enforces an aggressive secularism. A 2004 law bars conspicuous religious symbols in French public schools. This is SRN News. Here's the Wall Street Business Report.
9: A proposed media merger remains in limbo once again.
10: A federal judge has delayed a ruling on Paramount's proposed settlement of an antitrust case that seeks to block its merger with Warner Brothers Discovery. The judge says she wants more information from the 12 state attorneys general who brought the antitrust action before deciding whether to approve the deal. The agreement would clear a major hurdle to the $111 billion Paramount-Warner Brothers Discovery merger. Rich Thomason reporting.
9: A New Mexico jury has found Facebook liable of deceiving users about privacy protections on the second social media platform. The verdict arrives in the latest legal setback that's already cost the company billions of dollars. On Wall Street at the close, the Dow was up quite a bit, more than 400 points by the time it was over, with the S&P 500 up 39. For the Wall Street Business Report, I'm Bob Agnew.
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3: He's gracious, but he's also righteous. Sin must be paid for. Sin must be punished. The wages of sin is death. The soul that sinneth, it shall die. But the righteous God in his grace and the righteous God in his mercy sent a substitute to die for my sin, the Lord Jesus Christ.
4: America needs the Lord. Please join us at Tabernacle Baptist Church as we seek his face for a genuine revival meeting. Coming up on October the 5th through the 7th, we will have Dr. James Knox preaching from the Good Word of God. We will also have uplifting music as we worship our Savior Jesus Christ. Again, that's Monday through Wednesday, October the 5th, 6th, and 7th at 7 p.m. at Tabernacle Baptist Church in Greenville, South Carolina. Our pastor, Dr. Doug Benton, and the congregation looks forward to seeing you there.
3: I am truly, truly thankful. I can bring all my cares to the Lord. But I really should remember he's the Lord. I am truly thankful I can come boldly to the throne of grace, but I should remember it's a throne.

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1: With SRN News, I'm Keith Peters in Washington. New Jersey's Democratic Governor Mikey Sherrill announced the resignation of her own Lieutenant Governor Dale Caldwell after he was accused of inappropriate behavior with women, giving him an ultimatum to resign by the end of the day.
2: The investigation found that the Lieutenant Governor failed to uphold the responsibilities of his office, and he demonstrated a pattern of behavior that does not meet the standards of this administration. The report documents serious, repeated violations of state policy, including ethical lapses and a substantiated finding of sexual harassment. I gave the Lieutenant Governor until today to resign. He submitted his resignation to me this afternoon, which I accepted.
1: Caldwell has denied the charges. China's leader Xi Jinping says he'll see Donald Trump again this year as he wraps up his Washington visit.
3: Chinese President Xi Jinping wrapped up his state visit to Washington by announcing that he expects to meet with President Donald Trump two more times before the end of the year, doubling the number of face-to-face discussions this year between the leaders of the world's two largest economies. The two leaders worked this week to present a show of harmony.
4: President Xi and I both understand that we represent different systems, but the ties between our people endure.
3: While there were major breakthroughs announced this week on issues such as trade or the safety of artificial intelligence, Xi has extended an invitation for Trump to attend the Asia-Pacific Economic Cooperation Summit in China in November.
1: Correspondent Lisa Dwyer reporting. On Wall Street, the Dow up by 478 points. The NASDAQ rose 129, with the S&P 500 advancing by 39. This is SRN News.
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1: With SRN News, I'm Keith Peters in Washington. New Jersey's Democratic Governor Mikey Sherrill announced the resignation of her own Lieutenant Governor Dale Caldwell after he was accused of inappropriate behavior with women, giving him an ultimatum to resign by the end of the day.
2: The investigation found that the Lieutenant Governor failed to uphold the responsibilities of his office, and he demonstrated a pattern of behavior that does not meet the standards of this administration. The report documents serious, repeated violations of state policy, including ethical lapses and a substantiated finding of sexual harassment. I gave the Lieutenant Governor until today to resign. He submitted his resignation to me this afternoon, which I accepted.
1: Caldwell has denied the charges. China's leader Xi Jinping says he'll see Donald Trump again this year as he wraps up his Washington visit.